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1: 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A rollover crash in Valencia County has led to the arrest of a man facing a seventh DWI charge. State police say the crash happened May 31st along Highway 6 near mile marker 19. Witnesses told officers they saw a man leave the vehicle and run from the scene. Authorities say they followed footprints and found 58-year-old Patricio Duran hiding nearby in an arroyo. Duran was taken into custody and booked into the Valencia County Detention Center. He faces charges including DWI, leaving the scene, and driving on a revoked license. A popular fidget toy is now raising safety concerns after an incident involving a teenager. KKOB's Natasha Leva has the story.
2: A New Mexico mother says her 13-year-old daughter suffered burns after the gel-filled Neato toy overheated inside a car. According to the family, the toy had been left in the vehicle for several hours before it was squeezed and burst. The gel inside the toy reportedly caused serious burns, sending the teen to the hospital for treatment. The manufacturer includes warnings not to leave the product in heat or direct sunlight. Experts say items left in hot vehicles can reach temperatures that may cause injuries. Natasha Leva, News Radio, KKOB.
1: Unidentified human remains discovered more than two decades ago near Cochiti belonged to a man who lived approximately 1,000 years ago.
3: According to the Sandoval County Sheriff's Office, forensic family genealogy testing, which was conducted in 2025 by Othram Labs and funded by the Bureau of Indian Affairs, suggests that this male may have had family members from the Laguna Pueblo and the Navajo Nation. Testing also showed that the male had a maize-heavy diet. Part of the remains, top of a human skull and tibia, were initially found by two hikers in February of 2003 near the dirt bank of an arroyo approximately 2 miles east of Cochiti Highway and Dome Road. The New Mexico Office of the Medical Examiner excavated the site and found that the male was buried in a seated position without clothing or artifacts, a posture that reflects the practice of several Native American and indigenous cultures. Michael Carlisle, News Radio KKOB.
1: The screwworm, which has been recently detected in New Mexico, primarily affects livestock. Cows and goats, however, are not the only ones vulnerable. The flies can lay eggs on any warm-blooded animal, and that includes people and pets. New World screwworm flies lay their eggs in open wounds, noses, ears, eyes, or mouths. Those eggs develop into parasitic larvae or maggots that feed on the surrounding flesh as they burrow deeper. If left untreated, the screwworm can be deadly to humans. To treat a screwworm infestation, the CDC has advised clinicians to remove all the eggs and larvae from the person's body. And that may require surgery if the maggots are deeply embedded. People are at the highest risk of being exposed to the screwworm if they have open wounds like scratches or cuts. Mike Gaba, News Radio, KKOB.
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11: We are still seeing some slowdowns westbound on I-40 between the interchange and Coors. Also, traffic still moving a bit slow, both directions of I-25 near the construction zone. Headed west on Paseo near the river, traffic moving a bit slow in that area. You've still got congestion headed west on Alameda near Rio Grande, and westbound on Montaño at Coors, traffic moving a bit slow in that area. I'm Michael Carlisle with KKOB Traffic, every 10 minutes on the 7s.
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13: 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Call the Traffic Tracker hotline at 505-767-9167. 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
14: Easterly breezes increase this evening, and overnight we expect some 45-mile-per-hour wind gusts around the Albuquerque metro. Low temperature Friday morning, 66 for Albuquerque, 59 Santa Fe. For Friday, those winds settle pretty early in the morning. The afternoon, partly cloudy and hot with a high at 94 for Albuquerque. Slight chance at a thunderstorm, Santa Fe's high 88. This is your forecast from KOAT Action 7 News. I'm meteorologist Eric Green.
15: At 6:10, it's sunny and 97 degrees in Albuquerque. It's mostly cloudy and 87 in Santa Fe. At 96.3, News Radio KKOB.
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26: Good evening, New Mexico, and welcome to 96.3 KKOB. I am your host, Unfiltered with Elias. I'm filling in tonight for Eric Strauss. Turn up your radio, lean back, and let's get right into it, because the political theater coming out of Santa Fe has officially gone crazy. But tonight, we have Representative Alan Martinez in the building.
27: Yeah, one of the more seasoned people in Santa Fe.
26: So last night, I had Representative Stephanie Lord, and she's a handful. She's great.
27: I love that lady. That lady has opinions.
26: Yeah.
27: But they're well thought out opinions.
26: Yeah. And look, I mean, she's honest.
27: Oh, yeah.
26: She's honest.
27: And it's refreshing.
26: Yeah.
27: Because, you know, political speak isn't always straightforward.
26: Yeah.
27: You kind of have to cut through the lines and see what do they mean? What are they saying? How does that affect me? It's nice to have somebody just lay it on the line for
26: mm-hmm.
27: you.
26: Yeah. So you guys are up in Santa Fe right now, right? I mean, there's committee meetings going on. And
27: yeah, the initial committee meetings, I think, pretty much wrapped up.
26: Yeah.
27: So we'll start seeing the interim committees move around the state. The initial meetings are always in Santa Fe. And then from there, they put together a work plan, figure out what part of the state they're going to go to. And I love this time of year because you get to see and hear from different people around the state. You know, Santa Fe is very siloed.
26: Yeah.
27: And the problem is, if you don't get out of Santa Fe, you start to think that way, and you start to think, oh, everything's great.
26: Mm-hmm.
27: But you get out to Las Vegas or Mora or Tucumcari. I went to Tucumcari last year, and farmers, ranchers are telling me, we've had this ranch for 125 years in the family, and I'm worried that I'm going to lose the ranch because we can't sell our beef. The cost of feed is going up. Everything
26: Fuel,
27: is expensive.
26: Taxes, everything.
27: Yeah. I mean, we as a state have done a poor job of encouraging small business, be it a ranch, be it that mom and pop restaurant right next door.
26: Which is crazy because the backbone of New Mexico's economy is small business.
27: Every economic development class that I've taken, seminar that I've listened to, small business is the backbone of every economy. And if we don't set up a climate that's going to be friendly to those people or encourage somebody that's, you know, young and raising a family to step out and you have a great idea, let's start a business.
26: Yeah. Why does it feel like progressives in Santa Fe are attacking small business? I mean, the regulations, the taxes, I mean, it's getting to the point where people are saying, do I want to open a business in New Mexico or do I want to go to Arizona and open a business or do I want to go to Texas?
27: I think it's political philosophy, to be honest with you. You know, I have great friends on the other side of the aisle, friends that I'll reach out to and, you know, hey, how are you doing? I haven't heard from you. Is everything going okay? And they'll do the same with me. But the philosophy is very different because you're talking about 25, 30-year-old. I'm 60. I'm in my 60s. There's 30 years of life between that person's worldview and what I've learned is the way things work. I've owned small businesses. I've had to sign the front of the check and make sure that my employees get a paycheck because they have families. Before I pay my bills, I'm going to make sure that they pay theirs.
26: But don't any of these Democrats, don't they study, I mean, before they pass any of these bills, don't they research anything? Because if you research any of this stuff, I mean, you're going to find out, hey, if I raise minimum wage, it's going to hurt small business. You know, if I insert this regulation, it might shut down this business.
27: You know what the problem is? And it's been this way as long as I've been in and around the roundhouse, is they're very siloed in their thinking. By that, I mean, they don't look outside. They don't talk to anybody that's going to disagree with them. They're going to research this study that's backs me up.
26: Yeah.
27: You know, it could be a study from 25 years ago or some nut job that's deciding to put a study together.
26: Yeah.
27: They're very siloed. Mm-hmm. I have always been the opposite. I always want to grow my mind,
26: mm-hmm.
27: which means that I'm going to talk to people that I know are going to disagree with me. Because you know what? I have to justify my philosophy to that person, which means that I better know what I'm talking about.
26: Yeah. Yeah. And you know, the thing is, they I know that they do that because I've seen our own congressional delegation quoting studies, you know, from far left groups that are funded by the Soros network. But, you know, if any of these progressives who want to institute these really far left bills, if they just went and talked to a small business owner, I think that would be enough in some cases.
27: But why do that when you're in the majority?
26: Yeah.
27: And you can live in that silo and not really have to justify what you're doing because they have such a big political machine on their side. Which, you know, good for them. I'd love to have that type of machine on the Republican side.
26: Yeah.
27: But you have to look at the different life philosophies of people.
26: Yeah.
27: You know, that young person. And you know what? I credit them for stepping out, because it's not easy running for public office. You put yourself out there. Sometimes you put your family out there. You make time sacrifices away from your family. You know, a 60-day session. You're up there for 2 months,
26: mm-hmm.
27: every day, away from your family, away from your loved ones. I've talked to people who have small kids, and, you know, it's tough. I'm close enough where I can drive home every day.
26: Yeah.
27: I also drive home because I know that that is an atmosphere that I don't necessarily want to spend more time than I have to. Because people are always going to be looking to set you up. They're always going to be looking at you to see if you fail.
26: Yeah.
27: You know, it's like that pastor's kid. My grandfather was a pastor. So they always used to look at us kind of different. Let's see what they're going to do. They're going to do something wrong. And, you know, you start to feel like, well, why am I going to prove them wrong? If they think I'm a bad seed, that's how I'm going to start acting.
26: Yeah.
27: So it's important. Life philosophy. I've been thinking about this for about the last 3 months. People's life philosophies. What do I want now in my 60s? What do I want? Well, I have 4 grandkids. And I'm, you know, we're going to have more grandkids in the future. What do I want to leave to them? What do I want my legacy to my family to be?
26: Well, that's what I'm concerned about, you know, and that's why I started speaking out, because what are we going to leave our kids? I mean, we know in the next session, they've got another clear horizons loaded up and ready to go. We know that they want to eventually get rid of oil and gas, which contributes pretty much all the money to our state budget. We have nothing to replace it. So that's a scary thought, right? Because if that goes away, then our taxes go up. We know that's a possibility. Guys, we're going to be right back. We got to take a quick break right after these messages.
11: Now, headed west on I-40 near Coors, you'll see just a little bit of a slowdown there. Be sure to watch your speed both directions of I-25 in the construction zone. Paseo and Montaño, those river crossings look good. We do still have a little congestion westbound on Alameda near Coors. I'm Michael Carlisle with KKOB Traffic, every 10 minutes on the 7s. See an accident? Call the Traffic Tracker hotline at 505-767-9167. I'm Michael Carlisle from the 96.3 News Radio KKOB Traffic Center.
14: Easterly breezes increase this evening, and overnight we expect some 45-mile-per-hour wind gusts around the Albuquerque metro. Low temperature Friday morning, 66 for Albuquerque, 59 Santa Fe. For Friday, those winds settle pretty early in the morning. The afternoon, partly cloudy and hot with a high at 94 for Albuquerque. Slight chance at a thunderstorm. Santa Fe's high 88. This is your forecast from KOAT Action 7 News. I'm meteorologist Eric Green.
15: At 6:19, it's 97 degrees in Albuquerque. It's 87 in Santa Fe.
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26: New Mexico, we are back. You are listening to 96.3 KKOB. I'm your host, Elias. And today, we have Representative Martinez in the studio. And look, we were just talking about this. You know, Governor Michelle Lujan Grisham, these Democrats, they consistently, you know, demonize oil and gas, right? They demonize them. They want to get rid of it. They want to get rid of this industry in New Mexico. But they're the first ones to spend the money.
27: Yeah, I've always wondered about that. They have a plan. Before that money's even in the bank, they already have a plan to spend it.
26: Yeah.
27: And they will demonize the oil fields in southeast New Mexico. They will demonize the people that represent those districts. But they don't have a problem spending the money. Now, I think you need to pick a lane. If you don't want oil and gas money, stop spending.
26: Yeah.
27: Let's cut out $3 or $4 billion out of the budget so we can live within our means.
26: Well, every year it's historic budget, historic budget, historic budget. Every year we see that massive headline, New Mexico passes a historic budget.
27: The only thing historic about it is the amount.
26: Yeah.
27: I started working in going to the legislature as a policy director in 2005. And I used to have a management position in a state agency. I worked for state government for 25 years. I had the Department of Veteran Services, people who were committed to taking care of veterans and their families. But the problem was we were so efficient that we never got to see our budget grow.
26: Yeah.
27: Now I see state agencies. The problem with being in my seat now is I'm seeing state agencies come and ask for more money every year. I need more staff. More staff to do what? And I have asked questions of cabinet secretaries. When I left state government in 2018, this was your budget. Now you're asking for twice as much money. And what are we getting for that investment?
26: And you know what's crazy is I have state employees that send me messages and they say, we go on a massive spending spree before the fiscal year ends because we know if we don't spend the money, then we're not going to get an increase or maybe not even the same amount the next year. So in order just to keep their same budget, they go on massive spending sprees and just buy things that the state doesn't need, vehicles and printers and furniture and, you know,
27: It was a joke with my staff because we were in the Baton building. DFA was in the same building. So you would see DFA, the hallways lined with furniture, desks, chairs, computers, monitors. My staff would bring me a list, you know, can we get new desks for these five offices? I'm like, what are they using now?
26: Yeah.
27: Well, they're using a desk. Is it broken? No. Then I don't know that we need to spend this money.
26: That's just not being a good steward of taxpayer money. Like, yeah, let's just go on a spending spree so we make sure we get allocated the same budget next year.
27: And I don't know if the staff person would be listening today, and I'm going to let the cat out of the bag, but they used to call me Fred Sanford. because they always felt like they were having to go to the garage sales. Because I tell them, you know what? Go down that aisle, go down that hallway, find a chair that you like, bring it in here. I'll let the Secretary of DFA know that we took that chair.
26: Well, when you're in government, you're supposed to be a good steward of taxpayer money. And I feel like, and I'm pretty sure most New Mexicans agree with this, that's just not happening anymore. People get into government and they're not good stewards of our money, period.
27: I will tell you that the rank and file state employee is the one that's not a division manager or a secretary or deputy secretary. I look at the salaries that are being paid now as opposed to what I was getting paid 8 years ago. I'm like, what is this guy? What ideas do these people bring that I didn't have?
26: Yeah.
27: Because they're getting paid twice as much as I was. You're seeing some cabinet secretaries being paid $250 million or $250,000 a year. What am I getting for that investment?
26: Yeah, I don't agree with anyone in government making that amount of money. You know, you should be living off the median household income that your constituents live off of. And I think if we enforce that, things might actually change, right? Maybe our representatives and our governor and her staff, maybe they would actually want to try and raise the median household income.
27: I've had staffers from Santa Fe tell me, well, we have to pay these salaries so we can get the best and the brightest. Okay. The question still is, what are we getting for that investment? Are we seeing our education numbers get better? Are we seeing crime go down? Are we seeing businesses expand? Are we seeing all this stuff? No.
26: No.
27: And this is not a knock on state employees, because you know what? I started in 1993 as a file clerk. I worked my tail off, and I did everything that my boss asked me to do in extra. And there's still people in state government that are like that. There are people, if I need something, there are people within state agencies that I can call that are frontline people that will answer the question.
26: Yeah, I don't think, of course, state employees, the rank and file state employees, those are good, honest, hardworking New Mexicans. I think it's the bureaucracy, right? It's, you know, we've got a manager to have a manager to have a manager, and we have a meeting to have a meeting to have a meeting. Those kind of people.
27: If you look at the bureaucracy, the best way to judge a bureaucracy is to find out how many people have to touch that piece of paper to get that citizen what they need.
26: Well, we'll be right back. We got to take a short break, guys. 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
11: Traffic right now, headed west on I-40 near Coors. You'll see just a little bit of a slowdown there. Be sure to watch your speed both directions of I-25 in the construction zone. Paseo and Montaño, those river crossings look good. We do still have a little congestion westbound on Alameda near Coors. I'm Michael Carlisle with KKOB Traffic, every 10 minutes on the 7s. See an accident? Call the Traffic Tracker hotline at 505-767-9167. I'm Michael Carlisle from the 96.3 News Radio KKOB Traffic Center.
15: At 6:31, it's sunny and 96 degrees right now. It's mostly cloudy and 82 in Santa Fe.
5: 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Bernalillo Public Schools is evaluating its campus safety efforts as students head into summer break. KKOB's Zoltan Chani-Salcedo has details.
6: This follows the first full year of the district's Clear Backpack policy, which was implemented alongside new security upgrades. District leaders say improvements include added cameras, controlled entry points, and expanded monitoring across campuses. Superintendent Matt Montaño says the district is also testing weapon detection systems and improving communication with families. Officials say vaping was the most frequently reported issue during the year, but say safety planning remains ongoing. Sultan Chani Salcedo, News Radio, KKOB.
5: A popular fidget toy is raising safety concerns after an incident involving a teenager. KKOB's Natasha Leva has insight.
4: A New Mexico mother says her 13-year-old daughter suffered burns after the gel-filled Nito toy overheated inside a car. According to the family, the toy had been left in the vehicle for several hours before it was squeezed and burst. The gel inside the toy reportedly caused serious burns, sending the teen to the hospital for treatment. The manufacturer includes warnings not to leave the product in heat or direct sunlight. Experts say items left in hot vehicles can reach temperatures that may cause injuries. Natasha Leva, News Radio, KKOB.
5: Citing issues like rising cost and a challenging policy environment, Loveless Health System has confirmed that they cut around 43 people from their workforce.
7: A spokesperson says that the layoffs will affect primarily administrative and support roles, representing approximately 1.6% of their local workforce. This move follows a similar strategy expressed earlier this month by another major healthcare provider in New Mexico. Presbyterian announced that they had cut about 150 health plan and administrative jobs. In addition, they plan to end most Medicare Advantage plans in 2027. Loveless emphasized that they're supporting affected team members and stated their focus remains on providing safe, high-quality care to their patients and community. Michael Carlisle, News Radio KKOB.
5: On Wednesday, the New Mexico Supreme Court denied the Republican Party of New Mexico's appeal of a lower court ruling that ordered party chair Amy Barrella to leave her post. In late May, Judge Mercer issued a ruling that prohibited Barrella from continuing to serve as party chair, citing party rules that prohibit chairpersons from holding the post while also running in a contested primary. Her ruling also prohibited party leaders from endorsing candidates during the primary. The Republican Party filed an emergency petition to overturn Mercer's ruling on May 29th, arguing it violated party members' free speech rights and that courts are not the proper venue to resolve intra-party disputes. The New Mexico Supreme Court unanimously denied that petition without explanation. I'm Mike Gaba, 96.3 News Radio, KKOB.
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26: New Mexico, we are back. You are listening to 96.3 KKOB. I'm your host, Elias. I have Representative Martinez in the studio today, and we're talking about what's going on in Santa Fe. Now, before we left, you know, we're going back and forth about, you know, ideologies and how Democrats think. And I was just saying, if you guys get all this information from both sides, right, both sides of the conversation, then we know that they're getting the same information, but they're just choosing to ignore it.
27: That is it exactly. It's a choice. I'm going to read this and get the information that I need, or I'm going to read this and choose to not believe it.
26: Yeah.
27: So, you know, it's like anything. I cheer for the Cowboys. There are people who choose to hate me because I cheer for the Cowboys. Doesn't make my team any better. It's just my loyalty to the Cowboys. But people choose. I've had people argue with me because I was wearing a Dallas Cowboy hat, who have no clue who I am, but will try to make me look bad because I'm wearing a Dallas Cowboy hat. It's as bad as wearing a Make America Great Again cap, yeah, in downtown Albuquerque.
26: Do you think a lot of these representatives, Democrat representatives and senators, do you think that a lot of them have TDS?
27: I would say that there is a large amount of Democrats that do, because that's the information that's constantly being fed to them. And it goes back to that idea of living in a silo. When I was working, I wanted to hear if we were going to push a policy, say when we pushed the Vietnam Veteran Scholarship Program, I knew what I wanted to accomplish with it. But I would go to people that I knew were going to disagree with me.
9: Yeah.
27: So I would tell them, this is what I want to accomplish. And they would, it would be an exchange of ideas.
9: Well, the reason why I say it, because this last session, we saw Democrats, right, they tried to push the unconstitutional gun ban, and then they pushed the HB 9, the immigration bill, and we knew that bill was going to get challenged, and it did get challenged. Why are we, or why are they pushing bills that they know are unconstitutional, that they know are going to be challenged? It's such a waste of time and money, right? Because, I mean, you guys are only in session sometimes 30 days, sometimes 60 days, but every day is valuable, right? Because Absolutely. There's a lot of bills you guys got to get through. So why are we wasting time on bills that we know are unconstitutional? Is it because they have TDS?
27: I have wondered that a lot. Is it that they're emotional about this bill?
9: Mm-hmm.
27: And I was very involved in the debate on House Bill 9. I saw that bill in both of the committees I sat in. And when we had it before its last committee, before it went to the floor, we had to have the committee hearing on the House floor because there were so many people that felt strong emotions about that issue. But then you look out in the crowd and you saw all these colored shirts up there. And you had to ask yourself, who are these people?
9: Well, we'll find out when we come right back. We got to take a quick look at traffic, guys. 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
13: Traffic right now. Watch your speed both directions of I-25 in the construction zone. Westbound on I-40 near Coors, you might see a little bit of a slowdown there. Traffic is moving a little slow westbound on Alameda near Coors. I'm Michael Carlisle with KKOB Traffic every 10 minutes on the 7s.
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14: Easterly breezes increase this evening, and overnight we expect some 45-mile-per-hour wind gusts around the Albuquerque metro. Low temperature Friday morning, 66 for Albuquerque, 59 Santa Fe. For Friday, those winds settle pretty early in the morning. The afternoon, partly cloudy and hot with a high at 94 for Albuquerque. Slight chance at a thunderstorm, Santa Fe's high 88. This is your forecast from KOAT Action 7 News. I'm meteorologist Eric Green.
15: At 641, it's 96 degrees. 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
9: New Mexico, we are back. I am your host, Unfiltered with Elias. I'm sitting inside the studio with Representative Martinez. And look, we were talking about TDS, right? We're talking about how it seemed like this last session, Democrats pushed a lot of bills that were unconstitutional. They knew that they were going to be challenged all as a big, you know, middle finger to the president. Now, what I was saying is the president is gone in 2 years. He's gone. He's moving on. The next guy is going to come in. Are we going to continue to pass these very aggressive, unconstitutional bills? We're going to keep passing them just as a middle finger to the president, but is New Mexico going to continuously get stuck with these bad bills?
27: Well, here's the thing. It's politics of personality, not politics of issues, not an exchange of ideas. I will sit down with anybody and talk about what my idea is to move our state forward, to improve the lives of my neighbors and the people that live in my community. I'll talk about that any day with anybody, but there isn't any longer an exchange of ideas with people. Now it's, oh, you're a Republican, you're a bad person. Well, you don't know me. Mm-hmm. How can you call me a bad person? I was attacked on the House floor. Only time it's ever happened to me. Only time I've ever seen it. I was debating a bill. I put up an amendment, which is what you're allowed to do. Put up an amendment. They would not debate the amendment with me. I'll tell you what happened. They called me the most corrupt politician in Santa Fe. They said that I had no business being there. They said that I was a horrible person. And I'm standing there going, what are you talking? You don't even know me. You've never talked to me in your life. How did you make this decision about me? Because I introduced an amendment to your bill.
9: Yeah, that's incredibly dangerous. I mean, as a New Mexican, to me, that is incredibly dangerous for lawmakers not to be willing to debate, to just automatically make an assumption about you because you're a conservative, you're a bad person.
27: Yeah, it's extremely ridiculous. And I have reached out to this person three times and have said, you know, I'd like to sit down, have a cup of coffee with you. You know, what happened. I want to talk about these issues. Oh, is that your way of making it up to me? What do you mean? Make what up to you? I want to get your ideas on this issue. Well, I have nothing to say. Well, that's the problem. You don't have anything to say.
9: Yeah. That's a huge problem. That is a huge problem because if we're not openly debating the issues and we're just automatically going with the narrative that they push, I mean, we're going to continue to end up in the place that we're in now, 50th in education. Our healthcare system is falling apart. We can't get doctors. We can't get nurses. I mean, Presbyterian just posted their annual report. They lost almost over a half $1 billion last year.
27: Well, and that's what happens when you run a bill that's not well thought out and is going to be basically a moneymaker for certain people.
9: It's ridiculous to me, right? President Trump wants to get Medicaid under control. We're spending a ton of money on Medicaid. So what does New Mexico do? We expand it. We put more people on it.
27: And then complain that we're going to have to cut a quarter of the additional people because now they have to find a job.
9: Yeah. And these hospitals are breaking under this, the weight of this, right? I mean, we don't have enough healthcare providers. I mean, the doctors that left are not coming back. They're just not because quality of life issues as well, right?
27: Yeah. I mean, there are a lot of reasons why healthcare has become so expensive. And I won't deny that there's a lot of people that get a nickel out of that dollar.
9: Mm-hmm.
27: And soon there's not enough dollar to pay the doctor. Because by the time the doctor gets his money, it's already been touched five or six times by people who do what? I don't even know what some of these people do. But before that doctor can get paid, I've had doctors, my personal physician retired after 30 years. I counted the man as a personal friend of mine. I asked him, what could I have done different as far as policy to make you stay in practice? He says, you as one person could not do anything. It's just too expensive for me to stay open. And I have enough life that I want to enjoy myself. Yeah. And I don't want to be seeing 25 patients a day in order to make a living.
9: Yeah. And that's the problem, right? It is too expensive. They can't afford the insurance. And that's why we see a lot of doctors work. They can't open up their own practices anymore. And that's a problem, too, because if doctors can't open up their own practices, well, then we're heavily dependent on just the hospitals and the state care, right?
27: Well, there's been an ongoing debate between me and a few representatives from Albuquerque. In that they're totally against outside corporations coming and investing in medical care. So let's say the hospital in Gallup is falling apart. An outside company who's a for-profit company came and invested all kinds of money. I look at my hometown. I grew up in Española. I look at the hospital now. Presbyterian has invested a lot of money to get new equipment, to get new technologies. If you don't allow these companies, these large corporations, to be able to come into the state and make those investments, what do we do?
9: Yeah.
27: Go back to the days where we had to go see the curandera to figure out what was wrong with us?
9: Well, we know that they want socialized medicine, and that's a very scary thing, because look, I truly believe if Deb Haaland gets elected, they're going to push for socialized medicine in the state of New Mexico. And I think that will break our healthcare system into pieces. I mean, it's already pretty bad. I mean, Presbyterian, you know, they're spending so much money on bringing in contractors, you know, contract doctors and contract nurses. And then, well, we'll have more, guys. We got to take another quick break. 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
13: Traffic moving pretty well here in the metro at this point. Watch your speed both directions of I-25 in the construction zone. I-40 right now looks good. Paseo, Alameda, and Montaño, those river crossings are all moving up to speed. I-25 between Albuquerque and Santa Fe, not seeing any problems in either direction. I'm Michael Carlisle with KKOB Traffic every 10 minutes on the 7s. See an accident? Call the Traffic Tracker hotline at 505-767-9167. I'm Michael Carlisle from the 96.3 News Radio KKOB Traffic Center.
14: Expect those east winds to start to increase this evening, and overnight, wind gusts in the 45-mile-per-hour range are expected. Low temperature drops to 66 for Albuquerque and 59 in Santa Fe. Friday morning, those east winds settle pretty quickly. The afternoon, partly cloudy and hot. There will be a slight chance of a thunderstorm. High 94 Albuquerque, 88 Santa Fe. Saturday, another day with a slight chance at an afternoon shower storm. High back up at 94 for Albuquerque, and another 88 expected for the Santa Fe area. From KOAT Action 7 News, I'm meteorologist Derek Rain.
15: At 6:50, it's sunny and 96 degrees in Albuquerque. It's mostly cloudy and 82 in Santa Fe. 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Back out to you, Elias.
9: Thank you, sir. We are back, New Mexico, and you are listening to 96.3 KKOB. I'm your host. This is Unfiltered with Elias, and we are in studio tonight with Representative Martinez, and we're talking about all kinds of things. Before we left, we were talking about healthcare, and I was saying that all of these nurses, these contract nurses that come into Presbyterian, you know, they're making $120 an hour, and that's not what they're actually charging the provider, but that's what the nurse is making. And then the nurses that are working there find out, hey, I can make $120 an hour as a traveling nurse, so then they jump ship. And we just keep, it's like a vicious cycle, and we just keep losing more and more healthcare providers. And I mean, we got to change something now. The system is starting to buckle.
27: Well, here is, I had a good conversation with somebody yesterday, and we were talking about what's the one thing that you think has been missing from diversifying the economy in New Mexico? And I said, I'll tell you the one thing, in my opinion, is urgency.
9: Yeah.
27: Oh, we'll study it. And then maybe vote on it next year, but probably not, because we'll run another study to study the study that we did. and we spend more money on studies. Why don't we just do something about it?
9: Yeah, and those studies, let's be real, those studies are just a way to kick the can down the road.
27: There's no urgency. Yeah. Zero urgency. There's urgency about killing oil and gas.
9: Yeah.
27: And if we would put the energy, pun intended, that's put into destroying the oil and gas industry into improving the lives of New Mexicans, we'd be light years ahead of where we're at now. But there is zero urgency. You know what? I'm in my 60s. I'm not going to be a legislator in my 80s.
9: Yeah.
27: I have a short window to do what I can do to make New Mexico better. It's created that urgency in my mind where I have to get this done. I have to push this across the line because I don't have a lot of years.
9: Well, I truly believe that if Deb Haaland gets elected, she will do to our state what Joe Biden did to the country. And I think that might be what New Mexico needs. Is Deb Haaland gets elected, she comes in, destroys the state, pushes socialized everything. We realize, hey, socialism doesn't work. And then New Mexicans finally wake up to the fact that this is not good and that we have to start taking some serious steps to fix these issues, you know?
27: If socialized medicine was so good, why are there so many Canadians coming to the United States for medical care?
9: Yeah, and why are, you know, representatives, you know, in our own government, why do they go to other states to get health care?
27: We have a broken system, and it goes back to that urgency. We need to fix it now. But I will tell you, you need to have a plan. And my plan is across the board. How do we fix all these problems? You know what it is? You sit down with somebody that disagrees with you and exchange ideas and then come to an agreement. Okay, this is what's best for New Mexico. Not for you, not for me. It's what's best for New Mexico. But you know what? Nobody's willing to do that. You want to know why? Because they're afraid that they don't have an answer. And I will just say this. I've never been the type to be mean or negative or call somebody out, but I do need to ask this. People who are voting for governor, 70% of Democrats that voted for Deb Haaland over Sam Bregman, I didn't hear one plan come out of the Haaland campaign.
9: Yeah.
27: Except I'm going to save you from Donald Trump.
9: Well, let's all be honest. Deb Haaland is not running on her record. She's running on identity politics. And look, guys, if you're voting for her, research her record. We're going to be right back, guys. This is 96.3 KKOB.
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4: From ABC News, I'm Dave Packer. President Trump calling off attacks on Iran, saying that he is close to a deal now and that it could be signed over the next few days.
5: Hours after threatening to hit Iran very hard and seize the country's oil industry, President Trump abruptly backing off, claiming there is now a deal to end the war.
6: We just made a great settlement of the war with Iran, and we're going to be subject to finalization of documents, which should get done over the next few days.
5: Iran and the U.S. have been trading fire for days.
4: ABC's Rachel Scott. Stocks surged and oil prices plummeted after President Trump canceled those military strikes. The Dow soaring 929 points. That erases yesterday's losses. The NASDAQ up 640 points and the S&P 500 up as well. Just hours after FISA extension efforts failed in both the House and the Senate over the acting nomination of Bill Pulte for Director of National Intelligence, President Trump announced the nomination of U.S. Attorney for the Southern District of New York and former SEC Chairman Jay Clayton to take his place as Republicans try to push the FISA reauthorization forward. California Democratic Senator Adam Schiff.
7: But it doesn't solve the Pulte problem, and that is there's no way I can see the extension of this 702 surveillance authority while an acting DNI, Bill Pulte, if he's allowed to go forward, has access to that data.
4: From FISA to FIFA, the World Cup is officially kicked off in Mexico City following a star-studded opening ceremony. The first match saw Mexico score a 2-0 win over South Africa. Jackie Puga and Diana Olivares came out to the Memorial Coliseum at Exposition Park for a FIFA fan event to cheer on Team Mexico.
8: We got to represent. We've always been in the World Cup, but we never made it far. So let's hope that the first game is the best game, and we go up from there.
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4: Prosecutors in Minnesota announced Vance Bolter has pleaded guilty in last year's murder of Minnesota House Speaker Melissa Hortman and her husband, avoiding the death penalty. U.S. Attorney Daniel Rosen.
11: Those that would commit political violence, those that would commit political

0: violence at any level should take heed. The Department of Justice will seek and obtain the longest prison terms available for your crimes.
1: Alter still faces state charges. Police in Pasadena, California say horseplay between two officers led to one officer being shot in the shoulder.
2: Two officers were allegedly playing with their guns when one went off. In newly released dash cam video, as one officer is pulling into the Pasadena Police Department garage, another officer at the back of his patrol SUV pulls out his gun and points it, seemingly jokingly, at the officer pulling in. The officer pulling in then pulls out his gun, again seemingly jokingly, but the gun fires. The bullet went through the windshield and hit the first officer in the shoulder. It happened last September, but just now has become known publicly. The chief calls it horseplay or failing to follow safety rules. The officer who was shot has recovered. The chief says the officers involved were disciplined. Alex Stone, ABC News.
1: And officials say 12 police officers were hurt in a second night of unrest in Northern Ireland. Anti-immigration protests erupted in Belfast after a stabbing attack left a man seriously injured. Dave Packer, ABC News.
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15: New Mexico, we are back. You are listening to 96.3 KKOB. I am your host, Unfiltered with Elias. I'm filling in for Eric Strauss in the House of Strauss. And I have Representative Martinez sitting in the studio. And we're going back and forth. We're talking about all these issues in New Mexico. I don't know what to say. What I mean, you guys got to have a pretty strong plan coming out, right?
16: I will tell you that as far as the House leadership, Gail Armstrong, me, Rebecca Dow, we make a pretty good team, I think. We've come up with a good plan. We're working hard because there are people, there are Republicans out there that have great ideas. but gets stomped every year.
15: Yeah, well, I mean, what, you guys are the minority, right? You guys, I mean, I'd be surprised. I mean, how many of your guys' bills actually get heard?
16: It's very few, but I will tell you that Gail was Representative Don Tripp's chief of staff the last time the Republicans had a majority. And I will tell you that the woman is probably the sweetest lady in Santa Fe.
15: Yeah, I love Gail.
16: But she has great ideas. She's mm-hmm. not just some, you know, nice, smiley lady. She, you know what? I've been in those meetings where we're sitting across the table and we're battling it out and we're disagreeing and we're trying to figure it out. She is probably one of the greatest House Republican leaders that I've seen in a long
15: yeah,
16: time.
15: I agree with you. She and she isn't. She's not just a suit. You know, she's in it and she wants... You know, she wants results for this state.
16: Absolutely. I mean, she's been successful in a lot of other things. And New Mexico's lucky that we have Gail Armstrong doing this because she could be doing a lot of other things.
15: Yeah, for sure.
16: But the fact that I get to sit next to her on the House floor at 1 o'clock in the morning when we've been fighting for 5 hours, and I look over at her and you just get this reassurance that, you know what, we're in this fight together.
15: Yeah,
16: we're going to do this together. And at the end of the day, what we need in New Mexico is somebody with that voice. I don't care who you are or where you come from. We're all New Mexicans. I heard yeah. a great clip today. Ronald Reagan and Jimmy Carter were sitting together at a function. I think it was a Memorial Day function. And Ronald Reagan said that he appreciated Jimmy Carter being there. He said, we've never agreed on much, but that's what makes America the greatest republic in the world. Is yeah. that we can disagree, but we're going to be decent people. And decency is missing in Santa Fe when I'm called a fascist and a Nazi by somebody that I really respected. I thought, you know, I really like this person. They're decent people. And then to hear me getting called out on yeah. social media that I was a Nazi and I was a fascist because I was a Republican.
15: Oh, I've been called all of them.
16: I think because it was this person, it hurt my feelings. My feelings don't get hurt very often, but that hurt my feelings. And I thought, Why would you say that in public? Why would you, what about me is a Nazi?
15: Yeah.
16: What about me is fascist? Do you even understand what fascism is?
15: No. And look, let's be honest. Most of them don't. They don't understand what Nazi is. They don't understand what fascism is. It's just something that they use, right, to get people riled up. And it's a way to insult you. And they don't. They don't know. And look, this is the problem going on in New Mexico. We have to separate what's going on in Washington, D.C. to what's going on in here in New Mexico. Because the policies that they're passing in Washington, D.C. have nothing to do with the policies in New Mexico. Donald Trump does not live in the governor's mansion, and he is not signing bills in New Mexico. So the failures that are happening in this state are directly correlated with the bills that are being passed by the Democrat Party and that are being signed by Governor Michelle Lujan Grisham.
16: If I hear another defense of a bill or somebody telling me, this is my plan, I'm going to save you from Donald Trump, my head's going to explode. You don't need to save me from Donald Trump.
15: No.
16: You need to save New Mexico from going down the tubes. How about that?
15: Yeah. Or how about you save us from the fentanyl crisis? Or
16: yeah, just I love this state so much that I'm willing to keep doing what we're doing.
15: Yeah.
16: And just getting the message out. And I appreciate you for the work that you're doing. It's refreshing to see a young man who, you know, has to work hard to put money in the bank to pay the bills. Understand what a conservative policy is. And it's not a conservative policy or a conservative policy maker is not somebody who's just going to put somebody else down. It's let's do this together.
15: Yeah.
16: Let's lock arms and let's fight the issue, not each other.
15: Yeah. And look, I truly believe that if Democrats crossed that aisle, came hat in hand and said, let's figure this out together, Republicans would say, absolutely, let's do that.
16: We can do great things in New Mexico because we have so many other things to offer. I love traveling around the state during the interim because you talk to just everyday people and listen to the struggles, but then say, but I don't want to be doing anything else. I love being a rancher. I love going and getting up at 4 a.m, taking care of my cattle.
15: Yeah.
16: Because this is the best state in the country.
15: Yeah, and a lot of those people are generational. They've been doing it for 100 years, 200 years.
16: Absolutely. So this is my message, and I'm sorry, but I'm going to need to jump out here in a few minutes. Let's get together and come up with a plan, not to save New Mexico from Donald Trump, but to push New Mexico forward. Let's start living up to our potential.
15: Yeah.
16: I mean, how about that? Let's just live up to our potential.
15: Yeah, and New Mexico's got a lot of potential. You know, Duke Rodriguez used to say this, that we are not a poor state, we're a poorly ran state, and I used to completely agree with that. Because, I mean, look at all the natural beauty this state has, all the natural resources. I mean, I have no idea why our economy isn't the same size of Arizona right now, or, you know, we don't look like a Dallas right now, or somewhere else, similar size, a bigger economy. But, I mean, we should absolutely be.
16: New Mexico and Arizona became states around the same time.
15: Yeah.
16: We have more natural resources than they do. You look at their biggest city, Phoenix, is in the middle of the Mojave Desert.
15: Yeah.
16: It's easily 120, 130 degrees there in the worst part of the summer. Or in New Mexico, if we have a few hundred degree days, we start to wilt like a flower.
15: Yeah.
16: We have great weather. We have great people. We have great scenery.
15: Yeah.
16: Let's start working together so we can live up to our potential.
15: Not to mention, if you live in Albuquerque, you can literally drive 2 hours in any direction and hit some beautiful mountains, some yeah. great fishing, some great hunting, some of the best in the world. I mean, how many people traveled to New Mexico to hunt? I know quite a few.
16: You know, it's going to take a little bit of political will to say, you know what, I'm going to buck the system. I'm going to reach across the aisle and I'm going to work with you because we agree on this issue. We might not agree on some of the other issues, but this issue we do, and it's going to make life better. And once we do that and start building on that, New Mexico is going to be a wonderful place.
15: Yeah. I got to say, the thing that really has me worried, right, because we often tie all of this hate and craziness in Santa Fe to Donald Trump, right? They're all trying to give Donald Trump the middle finger. But he's out of office in 2 years, and I don't know if they're going to be able to move past it, right? Because once he's out, are they going to stop doing this kind of stuff?
16: No, they'll vilify somebody else.
15: Or is J.D. Vance next, or Marco Rubio next, or whoever's next in line?
16: I hope and I pray that Americans and New Mexicans wise up.
15: Yeah.
16: Because we're living on borrowed time, to be honest with you. Mm-hmm. We can't keep trying to destroy the oil and gas industry and then spend all their money because these people are finally going to get tired and say, okay, I'm going to move 35 miles to the east and set up shop in Texas.
15: Hey, Dustin Burroughs already said, well, I mean, right? He already came out and said he wants to take a big slice of New Mexico.
16: Well, I mean, I've had people tell me I wish that we would have just been, if they'd split us at the Rio Grande, half went to Arizona, half went to Texas, I'd be happy.
15: And that's sad.
16: Yeah.
15: Right? That's sad. I put out a video when Speaker Dustin Burroughs said that he was actively trying to find a way to annex, you know, the southeastern part of New Mexico. And I probably had 1,000 comments of New Mexicans saying, sure, let's go.
16: Yeah.
15: I want to leave. And I think people need to really realize what that means. You have New Mexicans saying, yeah, I don't want to be a part of New Mexico anymore. And that's a sad thing.
16: It's a bunch of nonsense when New Mexico's political leaders run an ideology of personality and I'm going to make you look bad. I don't have to try to do something good. I just want to make you look bad. That's ridiculous.
15: Mm-hmm.
16: How about we work together? How about I'm begging people constantly, send me more Republicans to Santa Fe so that the it's a little bit more even and it forces the Democrats to start talking to us.
15: Yeah, because you guys are just playing a lot of defense right now.
16: We've been lucky up to this point.
15: Yeah.
16: We've worked hard. We've had good strategy. We've come together. The Republican caucus in the House is probably the most united caucus I've seen in a decade. It's just, you know, we know what we're up against, but we know that somebody has my back.
15: Yeah.
16: And as long as I know that, I can keep fighting.
15: Well, I could tell you right now that the counties that you guys are, the districts that you guys represent, those people absolutely sent you guys there to do that, to unite and to fight against these progressive policies. And thank you for coming in.
16: Absolutely.
15: Representative Martinez, I really appreciate it.
16: I'm glad I finally got to meet you.
15: Yes, sir.
16: And keep up the good work. I appreciate you. I appreciate what you're doing out there.
15: All right, guys. We'll be back right after these short messages from our sponsors.
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15: 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I am your host, Unfiltered with Elias, filling in tonight for Eric Strauss, the House of Strauss. Guys, turn up your radio, lean back, and let's get into it. Look, we have some Isotopes tickets, I think, right, Jeff?
24: Isotope? We do. We do. We've got four tickets for the Salt Lake City Bees on the 24th. And these are good tickets, by the way. I don't know if you've ever gotten Cumulus tickets before, but they're always a good position.
15: So we got really good seats to an Isotopes game, right? Cumulus tickets, you guys call in. Let us give you some tickets. What do you want to do, Jeff? You think we should do first caller, second caller, third caller? What do you want to do here?
24: You can do it however you want. Usually I just grab one at random.
15: Okay. You know what? That's what we're going to do. We're going to do a random poll. So if you call in right now, 243-3333, you will get some nice Isotopes tickets from Cumulus Media 96.3 KKOB from your host, Unfiltered with Elias. So call in. I want to hear from you. We got any calls there, Jeff?
24: We got one. Hold on. I'm going to put this person in.
15: Let's put him in.
24: Go ahead and talk to him. Okay, that didn't quite work out, did it?
15: Well, I guess he hung up. Well, you didn't win your tickets. You hung up too fast.
24: Oh, let's try this one. Hold on. Caller, you're on the line. Can you hear me?
25: Yeah, can you hear me?
24: Yes.
15: Yes, we can. And guess what? You're the winner of the tickets. Oh, who is this?
25: I'm Francisco. Cisco Kid.
15: Wow.
24: All right, I'm going to put Francisco on hold and get his information. But you give away those tickets. Good job, brother.
15: All right. Well, guys.
25: Yeah.
15: Francisco won the tickets. I told you guys, who's going to call in? They were going to win those tickets. Francisco won the tickets. Good job, Francisco. Apparently, they're really good seats. I've never gotten Cumulus tickets before. I'm not that special, but hey, you know. Guys, I really hope that everyone listens to these representatives, right? Like, I bring these guys in so that you guys can hear it from the horse's mouth. I mean, you need to know what's going on in Santa Fe. You need to understand that we're just there's no back and forth anymore. It is strictly TDS in Santa Fe. It's we're going to pass these unconstitutional bills and the heck with everyone. And we don't care if it's going to hurt this community in New Mexico. We don't care if it's going to hurt that community. We don't care about Hobbs. We don't care about Lee County. We don't care about Roswell. It's just we're going to do what we want to do because we're the majority and that's it. You know? So
0: I mean, I can't say it enough. These elections in November, you know, the governor's race is really important. I'm not saying it's not. But these district races that are going on in the state, they are really important. You know, because we've got to even out the House in Santa Fe. We have to even the numbers because right now there are no checks and balances. It is what it is. Democrats push what they want through and that's it. And maybe sometimes Republicans can kind of fend it off and maybe sometimes they can't. And that's how we got HB 9. That's how we got SB 75 that broke our healthcare system. You know, when SB 75 got passed in 2022, right? It was a trial attorney that passed this, that pushed this bill. He's a trial attorney. He uncapped punitive damages. He pushed this bill. He passed it. And once he got it passed, he left, right? Now, Republicans were in the minority and they were screaming that this bill was gonna hurt New Mexico. They brought doctors in to testify in front of the committees and they told them this is going to hurt our healthcare system. And they did it anyway. And guess what? Governor Michelle Lujan Grisham signed that bill. And right now, 4 years later, we're living in probably one of the worst healthcare crises in the state of New Mexico right now. I mean, Presbyterian put out their annual report in March, at the end of March, and they lost $586 million in 2025. $586 million. You tell me if you think a business is going to flourish losing that amount of money. I mean, guys, the numbers are outrageous. I mean, we are losing our access to care right now, quite literally, right in front of our eyes. Doctors are leaving the state. Look, guys, I got to take a quick break. We'll be right back. 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
0: New Mexico, we are back. 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I am your host, Unfiltered with Elias. I'm filling in for the House of Strauss, the man himself. Look, guys, of course, I'm running my lives right now, right? And in the studio. And if you don't know where I'm at, you can find me on TikTok. My handle's Big Chief, but on Instagram, TikTok, Facebook, I'm all under just Elias Cisneros. So if you guys want to find me on my socials, go there. ElIasSisneros. And look, guys, so someone said all they're hearing is Deb Haaland say Trump, Trump, Trump. And you know why she's doing that. Because she can't run on her record. I mean, Deb Haaland's record is horrific. It is horrific. When we look at her time in Congress, nothing. She didn't do nothing. I mean, she helped get a post office named after somebody. That's about it. Her time as Secretary of Interior, nothing. She got the word squaw taken off a few, you know, federal buildings. Deb Haaland, who I'm sure is a sweet lady. I'm not saying she's not a sweet lady. She's probably a nice lady. But we don't elect people to be our governor because they're sweet and nice. We elect them because they're competent people. And look, when we looked at Deb Haaland's debate, which wasn't really a debate when she went up against Sam Bregman, right? And I noticed this, and I don't know how many other people notice this. Did you guys notice that Sam Bregman always went over his time, right? Always. Because he had ideas and he had answers. And did you notice that Deb Haaland never went over her time? As a matter of fact, she would give an answer and she would finish with 10, 15 seconds to spare. And do you know why that is? Because she had everything memorized. It was memorized. They were talking points. These weren't real independent ideas that Deb Haaland had. These ideas came from a company in Washington, D.C. And that's the honest truth about it. You know, these consultants tell Deb Haaland, this is exactly what you need to say. And we're going to give you the exact script because every time you speak, you know, without a script, you make major mistakes and then you know, everyone gets a ton of clips and we send it all around the state and people laugh and have fun with it. But I'm just saying, if you did notice during that debate, and if you haven't watched it, go back and watch it. She finishes 10 to 15 seconds before her time ends. And it's because everything was memorized. Every talking point was memorized. And that's a sad reality, right? She's just memorizing talking points. And that's very worrisome too, right? Because do we want to elect someone that's competent and knows what they're doing? Or do we want to elect someone that's going to be told what to do? And that's scary. Because who's going to be in her administration telling her what to do? I mean, it is incredibly, incredibly important that we elect Greg Hall. I mean, Greg Hall is a very competent guy. I mean, I've had him on my podcast. I've had him on my show. I mean, this guy knows what he's talking about. And not only that, if he doesn't know what he's talking about, he studies. He studies. He talks to people. He talks to people in the industry. He tries to get answers. He's not told by a consultant, this is what you need to say. No, he very much runs his campaign. I'm just saying, guys, it's night and day. I mean, if we put Greg Hall and Deb Haaland side by side and we let them speak, come on. Who do you think is going to sound better? Yeah. You know, Deb Haaland was selected. People need to understand that. She was selected. You know, she's part of the Emerge program here in New Mexico. And she was selected, not elected. And that's the scary part. You know, Emerge is taking over our state government. Guys, I got to take a quick break. Come back. We'll be right back. This is 96.3 KKOB.
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0: New Mexico, we are back. 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I am your host, Unfiltered with Elias. I'm filling in for the House of Strauss, the good old Eric Strauss. Guys, we got a caller on the line, and I'm going to take her. It's Sarah, Jeff. Is that who you said is on the line?
4: That is correct, brother. Sarah's in there for her nightly phone call.
0: All right. Let's see what Sarah's got to say tonight.
5: Okay, nice. I'm on. All right. I was waiting for you to start taking calls. Was he a representative or the senator? I heard him before, but...
0: Yeah, it was Representative Alan Martinez. He's the House Whip in the Roundhouse.
4: Watch out.
0: For Republicans.
5: He's the Whip, and he's also a Republican. That's kind of bizarre, but anyways, you know what?
0: Sarah, hold on. You do know that there's a Whip on Democrat and Republican sides, right? They whip votes.
5: Okay, that's how it goes. Okay, yeah, I did not know that.
0: There's a whip on both sides. So Democrats also have a House Whip. So do Republicans.
5: Oh, okay. It's, you know, all this political, it's so much involved. I can't keep track of it. That's why I'm letting people know, if you like to register to vote and vote for whoever you want, you could do it in person, by the way. I've been running around talking with, you could go in, walk into... county clerk office, the one in our county is 415 Silver Southwest. It's called Alvarado Square. Remember that guy that shot up the whole building, that new building? It's a county clerk building. And what's amazing is that we have a drop-off box. At first, there was this metal box. I was like, what is that? I had no idea what it was. And then 3 years later, I found out that was a drop-off box where you drop off the mail-in ballots. I was like, oh, okay.
0: Yeah.
5: So, and also I wanted to let people know that we have 30 county clerk in our state, one in each county. You could walk in and they're filming you. You're on video, like you're in a bank. Because if you lie...
0: Well, they typically video you in any government building. It's pretty common policy. It's for liability reasons, right? They record people coming into government buildings pretty much all over the country.
5: But not only that, but if you're registering to vote in New Mexico, you do not need to show an ID. They better have a picture of you. Because you write down your birthday and your signature and your name, it's got to match up with your face.
0: So you don't need to show your ID, but you need to have some sort of ID to register to vote. So you've got to have some kind of state ID or driver's license, or else you can't be registered to vote without it, because there has to be that identity number connecting you to you and a social security number, or else the Secretary of State's office will kick it out. So yes, you don't need to physically show an ID, but you need to have some sort of ID to register to vote. That's why we automatically register people to vote in the state of New Mexico when you get your driver's license. Make sense?
5: If you choose to. And you also, when they let you out of jail, you have to, when you sign that document, so-and-so, I'm released from jail. At that time, you could choose to register to vote. You know,
0: yeah.
5: Voter and the motor voter.
0: Yeah, I appreciate you for calling in, Sarah.
5: For EBT.
0: Thank you. Jeff, we got another caller?
5: Okay, bye-bye.
4: Yes, sir, we've got another caller. We've got Bert that's in there. So let's go ahead and get Bert.
0: Let's get Bert.
6: Yes, sir.
0: How you doing, Bert?
4: Bert, you're in there.
6: Real good.
0: Deb
6: Haaland doesn't have to debate anybody. Deb Haaland is only going to do what worked for her in the primary, which is saying, I will save New Mexico freebies from Donald Trump. You have a chance of saving the fish from the water than you have of saving New Mexico Democrats from themselves and their love of the promise of Democrat freebies. Drugs are the main driver of all New Mexico's problems. Until we get a handle on them, nothing else we do really matters. And who's going to do that in a state government that benefits from the sales of marijuana? What moral authority does someone who said, we're going to get cannabis, have to tell people what other drugs they can or cannot use? Thank you, sir.
0: Thank you, Bert. Thanks for calling in. You know, I've been pretty open about this. You guys know what Deb Haaland's going to do, right? She's going to come out. She's going to attack Greg Hall probably for the next 2 months, and then they'll run ads for a while. And then they're going to put her in a closet. And Deb Haaland will disappear till November. Because we all know when Deb Haaland speaks in public, well, she's a Kamala word salad type of lady, so...
7: I was caring about the Bears.
0: You gotta love that clip. I was just caring about the Bears. Yeah, that's Deb Haaland to a T. So she's going to get put away, and, you know, we're not going to hear from her. And that's the honest to goodness truth. You know,
4: I
0: hope...
4: Don't forget this one, too.
5: We're going to get cannabis.
0: Yeah. You know, it's funny. If you look back at Deb Haaland in her congressional races, right? She came out and she said, we're going to legalize cannabis and that's going to replace oil and gas. Yeah. Deb Haaland said, we're going to legalize cannabis and that's going to replace oil and gas. $13 billion a year, Deb.
4: Oh, no kidding.
0: $13
4: billion? The one and only thing keeping this state in the red, and really, you're going to replace it with weed.
0: Yeah. Oh, it's terrible. You know, look, she doesn't know. This is the scariest thing in the world to me, because I truly believe that she doesn't know what she's doing. She may have people around her that know what they're doing. And look, those people around her are going to push a certain agenda. But that's scary, right? I mean, they're just going to hand her a binder and say, this is the policy that you should push.
4: That's the reason why the establishment loves her. Because they know that she's going to follow the marching orders, because those marching orders are actually going to take her somewhere. That's not, you know, that's not a politician typically that goes down in history or anything like that. But that's one that can be moderately comfortable. And like I said, the establishment loves that. You know, she's always going to have money to run on because she does what the handlers tell her to do.
0: Yeah. It's, I mean, you're essentially, you're just a puppet. I mean, you're just the suit standing in front of the podium, but you're not coming up with the policies. You know, you're just delivering the headlines and the speeches, and you're cutting ribbons. That's it. And look, we don't need any more of that. We've had plenty of that in New Mexico. We need someone that wants to make real changes.
4: Somebody innovative. Somebody that not everybody's going to love, but somebody that has a track record of thinking out of the box a little bit.
0: I don't want somebody that I'm going to love all the time, though,
4: that's
0: either.
4: Is that the kind of woman you're going to marry? No, you want the one that challenges you a little bit. You know, if you've got any kind of, you know, I don't know, fairness in you. So the whole point is that I totally get what you're saying. And, of course, we're just going to get the status quo all over again.
0: Yeah. I mean, nothing's going to change. If she gets elected, nothing will change. Everything will stay exactly the same. I mean, the only thing that might change is, of course, they're going to push socialized medicine. Mm-hmm. And they're going to try and give as much free stuff away. I mean,
4: those are goes out ideas.
0: Yeah, we'll become the Price is Right. The state of New Mexico will become the Price is Right.
4: Where's the goes into? No. All we have is goes out. So, mm-hmm. you know, if you're not going to have any ideas that actually are going to benefit the state in some way, shape, or form, I don't want to vote for you. You know, we got to get some money into the coffers that don't, I don't want to rely too much on oil, you know?
0: It's a volatile market. And you know what? I've spoken to these oil and gas people. They don't want the state to just rely on them, you know, because they understand that it makes them look like the boogeyman, right?
4: Mm-hmm.
0: So they don't want the state just relying on them. They want the state to diversify as well. But I mean, every company that ever looks into New Mexico, we're pushing all these regulations. We're scaring them away. We don't have the infrastructure. We don't have the labor. So we got to get all these things fixed.
4: 10 seconds, my brother. Tell everybody about your live. Where are you going to be live tonight? Yeah.
0: I'm always live on TikTok under you can find me. My handle on TikTok is Big Chief. You can find me on Facebook, Instagram, X, all under Elias Cisneros, ELIASSISNEROS.
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7: From ABC News, I'm Dave Packer. A possible de-escalation in the war with Iran. President Trump says he canceled new military strikes against Iran. As sources tell ABC News, a deal with Tehran is, quote, very close. President Trump also claimed that the Strait of Hormuz will officially open the moment the deal is signed. But what does Iran say? ABC's Patrick Reeval.
8: We have not really heard from the Iranians yet. There has been no official response to President Trump's announcement that that Iran is close to agreeing what he called this memo, this memorandum of understanding. We have been hearing from some Iranian state media, which basically have been pushing back on the idea that any agreement has been finalized.
7: Severe weather across the Midwest leading to more than 1,300 flight cancellations today. Biggest impact in Chicago. Air traffic controllers evacuated the Midway Tower due to a tornado warning. A massive fire has broken out at a warehouse used by a medical supply company in Tracy, California. That's between San Francisco and Modesto.
9: The last call from the warehouse appears to be evacuated. They're making access.
7: CAL FIRE says the blaze started just before 2 p.m. local time. Not clear how it started. The medical company Medline says all employees on site personnel accounted for, but now other buildings in the area may be threatened. The man charged with killing former Minnesota House Speaker Melissa Hortman and her husband and wounding another Democratic lawmaker, State Senator John Hoffman and his wife, has changed his plea as to federal charges. As U.S. Attorney Daniel Rosen reflects on the case.
10: What drives a criminal to want to commit this sort of brutal murder and to do it as coldly as it was done? I wonder if any of us who live law-abiding lives will ever really be able to understand that sort of motivation.
7: The new plea eliminates the possibility of the death penalty. And Kansas City Chiefs star quarterback Patrick Mahomes getting a contract worth over $500 million. That's a first. You're listening to ABC News.
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7: At least 9 homes were engulfed in flames and damaged in northeastern Pennsylvania, where a series of explosions Thursday morning rocked the community of Clinton Township in Wayne County. ABC's Matt Rivers has more.
13: 3 residents were taken to the hospital and at least 2 homes collapsed. When much of the smoke cleared, complete devastation. A chimney, all that was left of one home. The skeletons of burnt-out cars, rubble where homes once stood.
7: The cause of the fire remains under investigation. The federal government is warning an El Nino system could produce severe weather in the United States.
14: It is a very strong El Nino that has formed in the Pacific Ocean, according to the National Oceanic and Atmospheric Administration. And meteorologists say conditions will strengthen over the next few months with water temperatures rising in the Pacific Ocean. Typically, that means a storm track hones in on Southern California in the winter months, leading to extreme flooding conditions. And the northern half of the U.S. and parts of Alaska are more likely to see warmer than average temperatures and dry conditions in the winter. But each El Nino is different in terms of timing and magnitude. 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

0: Los Angeles.
1: The opening of the Gordie Howe International Bridge connecting the U.S. and Canada over the Detroit River has been delayed due to unresolved issues. A ribbon-cutting ceremony at the bridge had been scheduled for Friday. The mile-and-a-half-long bridge connects Detroit with Windsor, Ontario. I'm Dave Packer, ABC News.
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0: For our number, 877-381-3811, 877-381-3811. Well, we have a deal, I think. A deal before a deal. Remember, this deal is a memorandum of understanding of sorts for 60 days more of negotiation. Not a single person talking about this right now knows what's in the deal, other than certain news reports on certain aspects that leaders are talking about, but none of us have seen it. None of us. I don't know who else has seen it. It's not been released yet. That tells me it hasn't been finalized yet, because otherwise, why not release it? I can't celebrate something I haven't read. Number two. That's number one. To me, it's always been about enforcement. And the question isn't enforcement in the next year, two, or three under the president, because I think he would enforce it. The question is the enforcement 4, 5, 10, 15 years from now. That's the issue with me. Because we know that this regime is a terrorist regime. We know that it has never, never abided by a single agreement it has ever signed of any kind. We know that after last June, when we hit their nuclear sites, they immediately began rebuilding their nuclear program, rebuilding their ballistic missile program. And as I've said over and over and over again, even if they sign an agreement, and even if the agreement's the greatest of any agreement that's ever been written, they have no intention of complying with it, because they can't. They exist. They exist to destroy you and me. They exist to destroy the West. They exist to destroy any faith that isn't theirs and any Muslim that doesn't comply with their fundamentalist 7th century primitive ideology. That's why they kill their own people, who dare to raise even questions, and rape them and torture them. That's why they funded Hezbollah, which has killed our people, as has Iran, our Marines, our embassy personnel. That's why they have funded and supported Hamas and the Houthis. And we can go on and on, but why should I? You know exactly what I'm talking about. So the question is, what's in the deal? That would be helpful, don't you think, Mr. Producer? And what's the enforcement mechanism? And is it an enforcement mechanism that will be enforced against this enemy after the Trump presidency? We know if a Democrat's president, it won't be. In fact, they might rip up the whole deal. It should be a treaty, but it's not going to be treated as a treaty, because the Obama deal wasn't treated as a treaty. Lindsey Graham, who so many of you get angry about, he has said it's a deal that needs to come before Congress. Graham is right. That's what the Constitution provides. The question is, will it? And remember, whatever we do or don't do will be noted by the Democrats, and they'll do the same thing, especially if it means skirting the Constitution, okay? So there's more to be done. Now, this would be an MOU, a Memorandum of Understanding, that requires, as I understand it, another 60 days of negotiation. We also read some reports indicating that many of the countries that were said to have agreed to it didn't even know that it was agreed to yet, including the state of Israel, including other states. It was negotiated by Qatar, I believe, as a mediator. Qatar, that has spent $400 billion trying to undermine our country, undermine our educational system, to create all kinds of disunity in our country. They've been very effective at it. Pakistan has been involved. They're aligned with Saudi Arabia, that was behind 9/11. They're aligned with Russia. I don't know why Turkey has a role in anything. Erdogan is a genocidal maniac who has an alliance of sorts with Iran, as Qatar does. So all this is going on. We'll be very interested in knowing the substance and seeing it. And even if it's the greatest deal of all deals, of any deal in the history of deals, which would be great, I am telling you right now, that the enemy will not comply with it in the end. And this is what troubles me. Putting everything else aside, I don't want our kids and grandkids, I don't want the next generation to have to deal with Iran that has 10,000 ballistic missiles and does, in fact, have the ability to put nuclear warheads on those ballistic missiles that will be able to reach our country. Maybe at some point hypersonic missiles. I don't know. Because this is a regime that will use them. The president has said it, and the president is correct. And what I see here is this president, unique from all the others before him, courageous beyond all the others before him, has brought us to a point where we can destroy the regime. In fact, the bombing of the last two nights demonstrated it. And you know, it's interesting. The first night of bombing, Iran started firing ballistic missiles at some of the Arab countries, but it didn't fire any additional ballistic missiles at Israel. Why was that? Because they knew Netanyahu wouldn't stand for it. That's why. So here we have him over a barrel, so to speak. I know we're worried about the price of oil. I know we're worried about the stock market and all these other things. But what this demonstrated to me, with the Israelis first, and then us two nights in a row, look how quickly we could bring them to their knees. Look how quickly. And imagine if we were going to knock them out. Imagine if we were going to knock them out. And imagine if we armed the Iranian people. The president talks about the Kurds, and he's not had very nice things to say about the Kurds. Well, arm the Iranian people. After half a century of having intelligence and working with other countries that have intelligence there, we know which Iranian people might want to be armed and coalesce. We might even know how to break into the army itself and create various factions. And I'm not talking about the IRC, GC. That's different. That's like the SS. And so people are talking about, isn't it great we have a deal? We don't even know what's in the deal. But from my perspective, the president will do what the president thinks is right. He's brought us to this point. I just feel like we've been on the five-yard line for 9 weeks. And to me, it underscores the fact that rather than the ceasefire, we should have continued, we should have finished them off. I'll be very curious to see how this MOU treats Hamas. If Hamas is brought within the MOU, as Iran wants, then you know it's a complete loser deal. Hamas has killed our Marines, our soldiers, embassy staff. You know, prior to 9/11, Hamas was the biggest killer of Americans, period, in terms of terrorism. And Hamas is Iran. Hamas has destroyed Lebanon. The Lebanese people want them out. The Israelis want them out because they keep shooting missiles into Israel and killing their people. And, of course, the Iranians, the people of Iran, they want them out too because they know this is the most important arm of the Iranian regime and they want it to survive through the process. So there's a lot to look for. There's a lot to talk about. But I stick to my basic premise. This regime cannot be trusted. And in the next 5, 10, 15 years, it will break out. Prove me wrong. If I'm wrong, where's the evidence anywhere that I'm wrong? Where's the evidence anywhere that they will adhere to an agreement? In the out years, certainly. Where is it? They're going to defy their own reason for existing, which is to impose their will, especially on the United States, the big Satan. They know we have election cycles. They know what the Democrats think. They know what isolationists think, what the weasels think. They don't think we have the will to enforce this, certainly not after Trump. And I have to tell you, I don't think we do. Certainly the Democrats don't. They're busy nominating Nazis and Marxists and Islamists with ties to Al-Qaeda. I mean, they're out of their minds. We'll be right back.
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0: When you hear about Israel in the news, it's easy to think of headlines, politics, or another conflict far away. 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
0: It's difficult to discuss a memorandum of understanding that's not public, the precise terms of which we do not know. If it's done, it will be signed in 48 to 72 hours. Let's see it. Regardless of the terms, this is important. My understanding is that there's another 60-day period of negotiation. I assume that involves the particulars. My view has not changed because the Iranian regime is what it is. That is, it will violate whatever final agreement is signed, certainly after the end of the Trump administration. And I doubt any future president, certainly not a Democrat, will enforce it, which would require military action. And I don't think we'll ever be in this kind of a position again to do what needs to be done. We have the enemy where we want it. It's right to attack them, and in a few weeks' time, they were on their back. We hit the brakes for 9 weeks. We went back to military action this week. The regime was badly damaged beyond the original damage. Rather than destroy it, including arming the Iranian people, we apparently have an MOU. So beyond that, there's really nothing to comment on until we learn more. You know, does that make sense to you, Mr. Producer? All we have right now are broadsides. Here we have the president. Cut one. Go.
16: Just had a big day. I know you'll never be satisfied, but that's okay. That doesn't bother me at all. We just made a great settlement of the war with Iran, and we're going to be subject to finalization of documents. We should get done over the next few days. We'll probably have a signing maybe in Europe, and it's a great thing. Stock market's up 1,000 points. That means they like the deal. See, that means they like the market goes down. That means they don't like the deal. But it's been up. Oil's dropped. Oil will start coming down to, I think, even lower than it was before. I was in Iowa. It was $1.85 a gallon. And I don't know if I'm going to get there, but we're going to get pretty close. It's going to come down. And when oil comes down, everything else comes down. And most importantly, we have a deal that Iran will never have a nuclear weapon, which was the whole purpose of what we had to go through to get this. So it was a big, very big thing. But we have a signing soon, and the documents are in pretty final shape. So we'll see. Very good. Should be done. That should be done pretty quickly. They want it every bit as much as everybody else wants. And I think a lot of good relationships can ensue from this. I just spoke with the leaders of many of the countries that were mentioned in the release. I just spoke to Bibi. I spoke to the head of great heads of nations, Qatar, UAE, and, Saudi Arabia, Bahrain, Kuwait, and others. And I'm going to be talking to Turkey. President Erdogan is great. And it's really a wonderful thing. There was a lot of spirit. Pakistan was fantastic. The
17: prime minister and the, I call him the general. He's a general. He's a great, great general. He's so great that they, that he's actually a field marshal, a step above. And they're all very happy. The whole Middle East is happy. And long beyond the Middle East, the strait will open as soon as we have it signed.
0: Just based on what our president said there, it sounds like they did a deal and he announced it, and now he's calling the heads of state to tell them about it. Doesn't that sound right, Mr. Producer? That's what it sounds like to me. So, sort of a, if you will, lobbying effort. And any country that objects, you can imagine if Israel had a problem with it, you'd probably feel the wrath. But I don't know. I'm not there. I'm not there. There's much more on this, and we'll cover it. And there's other things I want to get to tonight as well. But this is front and center. Again, we can't go over the particulars because we don't have them. But I do know, the, and you do too, the Iranian regime does not honor its word. So this is going, is this going to be a peace in our time moment? Is there going to be something better? What will we get from the regime? We get compliance? Self-control. It will decide that, okay, we're not going to destroy the rest of the world. Okay. We're not worried about the 12th Imam showing up. Okay. 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
0: I may be viewed as a hawk today, but one day, whether I'm around or not, whether it matters or not, if remembered or not, I will be viewed as a dove. Because I am certain, as night follows day, that Iran will violate the agreement. As night follows day, I am certain it will violate the agreement. And if you think honestly and seriously and you're truthful to yourself, you know I'm right. So we all want to celebrate something we don't have the details about yet. I understand that. The stock market's up. Oil prices are going down, I suppose. I don't know, I guess. And those are good things. But that's not the point, is it? That would eventually come anyway, I would hope. History is a funny thing. The same window rarely opens twice. Do you understand what I mean by that? That means when there's a historic decision to make, you can go one way or another. And usually you get one chance. Those of you, we had a caller last night that said, look, I don't want boots on the ground. We don't have boots on the ground in that respect. But if in 7 or 8 years, this regime muscles up with the help of the communist Chinese, and they'll help them, with the help of the North Koreans, and they will help them, the help of the Russians, and they will help them. The help of the Pakistanis, and they have helped them. They have 7, 8, 9, 10,000 ballistic missiles. Imagine. That can reach the continental United States. They already can reach every capital in Europe. And we had underestimated that. And they have nuclear warheads. What the hell are our kids going to do? what the hell will our grandkids do? I'm just asking you. What will they do? This is the nightmare I fear the most. This is why I keep talking about this. The price of a gallon of gasoline, the stock market's up. The stock market goes up. The stock market goes down. The gasoline price goes up. The gasoline price goes down. What in the world is the next generation going to do? When communist China's on the move? That access is on the move? We've got these internal enemies that are weakening us from within. This is our generation that's responsible for stopping it, right? What are we going to do? And then the Iranians are armed up. What do you know? They lied. And what do you know? The Democrat president, or some Republican president for that matter, didn't take the steps necessary to stop them. What do you know? I know enough about history to know that for a relatively long period of time, Winston Churchill, in his own words, was in the wilderness, the political wilderness, the governmental wilderness. He'd made some mistakes as a minister, but he repeatedly made the point. He saw the Third Reich early on. He saw Hitler early on. He said, they're building up. They're a threat to the continent. No, what the hell's wrong with you, Winston? His party didn't take him seriously. You blew it before. We don't want to hear from you now. You know how articulate Churchill was. He was writing. He was speaking. He wasn't silent, but he was dismissed. He was dismissed. Neville Chamberlain was a very smooth talker. Considered a great diplomat. And when he came back with that peace agreement with Hitler, and peace in our time, and waved it around, he was celebrated. Celebrated. And Hitler was the only one not celebrating him. Him and a few others, and said, no. Do you understand what you've done? Rather than our country getting on a war footing and building up our military and our defenses, we're hiding behind this piece of paper. Hiding behind this piece of paper. Now, here's the thing. Iran is not Germany. It's not Japan. It's not Italy. It's not as strong as any of those countries were. But nuclear missiles, that's the great equalizer. So we've made the effort, and correctly so, militarily, to attack them. And we took out their navy, we and the Israelis. We took out their air force, we and the Israelis. Now there's more to do, obviously. We hit the brakes after 2 or 3 weeks. We wanted to see if we could negotiate a deal. It was a 2-week ceasefire that went to 9 weeks, so it wasn't really a ceasefire because there's a lot of shooting going on, especially from Hezbollah into Israel. We can get into that later or another day. Long story short, this has been a hell of a week. First, the Israelis, and we admonished them. 11 ballistic missiles shot into Israel. And we disparaged their prime minister and Israel for doing it. They shoot down one of our helicopters, and they pay a heavy, heavy price. Well, why is that? Well, that for another day, too, because there's something wrong with that. Both should have been supported. Both. Now, we were going to bomb Iran again tonight. And tonight in Iran, it is approximately 12:41 in the morning. And literally within a few hours of making that proclamation, we have a deal for a memorandum of understanding, which we haven't seen yet as the public, and I don't think other countries have seen. They've been briefed on it. The fact is we can destroy this regime if we want to. It's not Germany. It's not Imperial Japan. It's not Stalin and the Soviet Union. It's not China and Mao or Xi. It's already on its back. The military activity we undertook was not intended to destroy it. It was intended to bring it back to the table and get them to sign a deal. Whereas I have felt the continuing military operation should be not to get them back to sign a deal, but to destroy them or an unconditional surrender. But that's not the way it's playing out, is it? And what I'm saying is the next generation, our children, will not have this opportunity. It won't happen again. I'm not a warmonger. I'm quite the opposite. I'm worried deeply about bigger wars with bigger weapons and a draft in which our children or grandchildren will have to go overseas and fight them when we have them exactly where we want right now. I'm telling you the truth. And this is my great concern. President Trump today cut two. I don't think we did cut two, did we, Rich? Cut two, go.
5: Mr. President, on Iran, how confident are you that there will be a signing this weekend? Because you have come close to sealing a deal, but at the last minute it has fallen apart.
0: You know what's interesting about this question? Wouldn't my first question would be, when are we going to see the details of the deal? If you're a reporter, aren't you curious about that? Aren't you curious about it, folks? Go ahead.
6: Maybe this weekend.
5: And has the Supreme Leader approved this deal, sir?
6: I understand the answer is yes.
5: And when this deal is signed, is the United States going to immediately lift the blockade?
6: Yes, that's true. That's part of the deal.
5: And
6: you'll have oil prices dropping like a rock.
5: And, sir, have you actually secured...
0: Hold on. Now, when you do that, that means, I assume, that the oil... that Iran will be free to sell the oil too, right? Unless there's some restriction. Again, I want to see the details, but I assume that's the case. So they'll immediately have hundreds of millions of dollars a day flowing into the regime. You understand? Go ahead.
5: The discussions about the nuclear material and the nuclear negotiations.
6: Yes, conceptually on that, and nobody's getting close to it because it's buried under a mountain, basically. There's V-2 bombers in there.
0: Okay, slow down now. Now, I don't know what that means, but that sounds like we're not going to go in and get it because it's buried from the B-2 bombers before. So that's interesting to me. We used to talk about going in and getting the nuclear dust, right, Rich? Well, maybe we're not. I don't know. I don't have the details, but I'm listening to the response. Go ahead.
5: Iran committed to not pursuing a nuclear weapon, or will there be more negotiations on that down the line?
6: They will not have a nuclear weapon. They've agreed to that. There will be no, which is the whole reason, which is a big part of the reason.
5: Is that going to be in your agreement, sir?
6: They will not only not have, they will not purchase, develop in any way, any shape, in any way, shape, or form a nuclear weapon. They will not have a nuclear weapon.
0: Well, unfortunately, hindsight is called hindsight for a reason. We'll see about that. I'll be right back.
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0: Folks, we're dealing with Iran, so we're dealing with pure evil. This is breaking now from something called the Hormuz letter. Iran's foreign ministry directly rejects Trump's new claim that, quote, everyone in Iran has approved the deal, unquote, including the supreme leader, saying no one has accepted it, and, quote, no agreement has been reached, unquote, per FARS, one of their news outlets. Any agreement requires the U.S. to, quote, accept every demand, unquote, from Iran, including that it won't surrender enriched uranium or make nuclear concessions, that the Strait of Hormuz remains permanently under Iranian management, and the transfer of $24 billion in frozen funds. Iran adds, quote, if it were to yield under pressure, it would have done so a year ago, unquote, rather than after sustained U.S. bombing. I don't know if this is accurate or not, but I'm reading directly from it. The spokesperson also denied Trump's claim that the Strait of Hormuz would reopen on a deal signing, saying it, quote, remains closed, unquote, under Iranian authority and, quote, safe passage is not possible, unquote. Now, I don't know what this means. That's why you're going to get whiplash if you don't, you know, we don't have the terms. We don't know exactly what's going on. I'd like to know more. I don't know more. I think this is going to be ever-changing. Ever-changing. At least for now. How do I know? Because it is. I just read you something. It's crazy. Do you really want another summer like last summer? Barely sleeping because you were too hot all darn night. Now, a lot of people blame the summer heat for bad sleep, when really, maybe they're mattress trapping heat. Yes, your mattress can trap heat. 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Ghostbed gives you 101 nights. 101 nights. 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That's all summer long. That's over 3 months. They will prove to you what they say. And I want you to take advantage of this because I happen to know they're right. But 100 nights to try it at home, you don't get that anywhere from any other mattress company. Zero. You walk into one of those stores, one of those mattress stores, 40 different types of mattress, none of them give you 101 nights to try it at home. Same with those that you order. None of them. So I strongly encourage you to give this a try for 101 nights. I mean, that's amazing. You see how they stand behind their product? All right, let's go to President Trump. Cut three. Go.
3: Before that Iran and the United States were close to a deal. It has not happened yet. Why are you so convinced that this time is different?
6: Because they've taken a pounding. They've taken a pounding like very few people could take. And they want to make the deal a lot more than I do. And we could have had it done the other way, I guess, but it would have taken longer. They got hit very hard recently, as you know. And I don't like to have to do things that way, but I felt it was necessary. It's a great deal for the United States and for the Middle East, and I think ultimately great for Iran because they'll be able to build up their country and other country. I really believe it's a regime change because I find these people to be much more rational than the people that are no longer with us. We knocked out the first team of leadership, the second team of leadership. This is a different group. This is a different level, and I think it's frankly a smarter level, and it's a level that has reason. And they've all approved the deal. Everybody's approved the deal. Now we'll get it finished up, and hopefully that'll be done. We will not have Iran having a nuclear weapon, which is very important to these people behind me.
0: The problem is the administration doesn't have any control over it when the next administration comes in. We'll be right back.

0: check.
1: Murder and Rome is the way to go.
2: I was in a wreck. I need a check.
1: Murder and Rome is the way to go.
0: I was in a wreck. I need a check.
3: Is your life a wreck because of a wreck? 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That's 444-4444.
1: Lerner & Roe is the way to go. 444-4444.
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1: From ABC News, I'm Dave Packer. President Trump says a deal to end the war with Iran could be signed as early as this weekend. And what makes this time different?
2: They will not have a nuclear weapon. They've agreed to that. There will be no, which is the whole reason, which is a big part of the reason.
3: Is that going to be in your agreement, sir?
2: They will not only not have, they will not purchase, develop in any way, any shape, in any way, shape, or form, a nuclear weapon. They will not have a nuclear weapon.
1: This after the president announced he was canceling strikes against Iran, and Trump had mused about taking Karg Island, Iran's central oil processing site. ABC News national security and defense analyst Mick Mulroy says that would have been a major escalation.
4: Not only would it, of course, restarted the air war, but it would have probably involved troops on the ground in Karg Island that would have been there for a sustained period of time, because the president was talking about essentially controlling their oil and gas industry.
1: The man charged with killing former Minnesota House Speaker Melissa Hortman and her husband and wounding another Democratic lawmaker, State Senator John Hoffman and his wife, has changed his plea to federal charges as part of a deal with prosecutors to avoid the death penalty.
5: There was sobbing in the courtroom as both families listened to Bolter admit to the crimes. And the Hoffmans, who survived that attack, saying in a statement, quote, "There's no justice for Mark and Melissa Hortman, and there's not justice when our family and our state will never truly heal."
1: ABC's Faith Abube. Bad news when you get this message from the tower.
6: Lufthansa 459 Super, do you require anything other than law enforcement at the gate? Roger.
1: That's audio from Live ATC that Lufthansa Airlines flight heading from San Francisco to Munich had to divert to Boston for what the airline and authorities call an unruly passenger that posed a threat. Massachusetts State Police say a female passenger reportedly attacked another passenger and had to be handcuffed to her seat. Unclear if there are any injuries. 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
1: Crowds clashed with police for a second night in Belfast after an immigrant was charged with a brutal knife attack. ABC's James Longman has more.
9: Police say protesters have been trying to reach a hotel they believe was housing immigrants, and disturbingly, earlier this week, some went door to door in a local street looking for foreigners and torching homes. Now, the family of the man who lost his left eye in that attack have appealed for calm, and they say that while they're completely devastated by what's happened to him, they reject violence as the response.
1: Trial is underway in Los Angeles for Jonathan Rendernecht, accused of starting what eventually grew into last year's deadly Palisades fire. Prosecutors claim Rendernecht wanted revenge. ABC News legal contributor Brian Buckmeyer.
10: With this defendant and the idea of setting the fire in a specific community that has high-income individuals and why he would do that, I think that lends itself to this is a thing that people can understand, can connect, can make sense of. And they can say, okay, you're isolated. You don't like a certain population of people. You are fascinated with fire. A person who has these connective tissues would do this.
1: Personnel are accounted for after a huge blaze at a Tracy, California medical manufacturing and distribution facility. Authorities issued respiratory alerts and blocked off roads impacted by the smoke south of Stockton. There is an existing red flag warning in California's Central Valley with temperatures in the 90s. The cause of this fire still under investigation. Dave Packer, ABC News.
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8: Hello, America. Mark Levin here. Our number, 877-381-3811. I do think people are getting exhausted from the back and forth and the back and forth and all the talking to the press and the press talking to the president and on and on and on. Do we have a deal? Don't we have a deal? Do we? Am I wrong about that, Rich? Yeah, I don't think I'm wrong about that either. President, again, in the Oval Office. Cut four, Mr. Producer, go.
9: When it comes to nuclear, you said this was just a concept of that agreement. So is this just essentially setting the stage for deeper talks on nuclear?
10: It's a very strong memorandum of understanding that is a little conceptual, but it's something that's going to get done. And if it doesn't get done for any reason, which I can't imagine that not happening, they want to sign it as much as I do or more. I would say they want to sign it more, maybe a lot more, but it's a very detailed a memorandum of understanding, also agreed to by many other countries that have great influence over them, and everybody wants it done. So it's going to get done.
8: Okay. Cut five. Go.
11: What is your message to the Iranian people?
8: Oh, yeah. Let's hold off on this. This was from earlier in the day, and it's not relevant anymore. Well, there it is. They want to deal more than we do. But we're having to bomb them in the submission for a deal. Right, Mr. Producer? I mean, so it's not that they want a deal so much. And here's Mark's view. I don't give a damn if they want a deal or not. The regime should be destroyed. And notice, at no time do we talk about the Iranian people anymore. I notice that online. I notice that from even some of our callers. It's not our problem. We're not going to think about them anymore. And yet we told them, didn't we? Continue to protest. Help us on the way. I know we told them. Will the deal go through? We're now asking experts. They don't have any idea. I don't have any idea. And so forth and so on. My bottom line is, deal or no deal, they won't honor anything. And one thing you did learn that I learned by listening is that the straits would open within 30 days, which means the money will start flowing into the Iranian regime again immediately. So that's even while we're negotiating during the 60-day period. I don't know why we're doing that. I really hate to see any money flowing into that regime because they're not going to use it for the people. The president and other people say, well, then they'll be able to grow their economy. And they don't think the way we think. Let me ask you folks a question. North Korea survives. Un survives. The grandfather, the father, and now him. Because it's one big concentration camp. He's a fat pig. He eats all he wants. He lives any way he wants. They live like kings. They live like queens. The people are treated worse than animals. Worse than animals. And so that's one of the reasons I think the withholding of the oil, you know, by blocking the strait, of course it's hurt the economy there. But the people who run the regime are doing just fine. They're doing just fine. If we want to create problems for them, again, arm an opposition in Iran. Help create and coalesce an opposition in Iran. We used to be able to do these things. Apparently, we don't do them anymore, or we don't have the will to do them anymore. So that does concern me. It is kind of funny to watch some of these experts and hosts, though, I must tell you, America. They're not sure what to do, so they're sort of, you know, on the line, and where do we stand, and this is good. I just tell you what I think. You don't have to be vicious and stab the administration, the president in the back, and doing all those things and so forth and so on. I don't do that. I don't do that. I didn't do it with Reagan. I didn't do it with the Bushes. I just give my opinion and tell you where I think we're right, where I think we ought to adjust and change. And that's what I believe. Let's see. Jason Crow, this guy's a real lowlife. He's a Democrat from Colorado. He's one of the people that was encouraging our armed forces not to obey orders from the president. Cut six, go.
12: You know, when we're in a situation where we have to tune in to what the Iranians say to get the real information on the status of the negotiations, that's a huge problem, right? Because the information coming out.
8: First of all, listen to this guy. I've told you, and he proves it. They are very sympathetic to the enemy. Not necessarily because they like the enemy, but they hate Trump and they want power. They want to win this November election in the worst kind of way. In the worst kind of way. Go ahead.
12: Is inconsistent at best and misleading at worst.
8: Mm-hmm. Let's hear a real hero, though. That's some punk. General Jack Keane, who will be on Life, Liberty, and Levin Saturday. He's been terrific, and he's right on. Cut seven, go.
13: I think when you draw back and look at the regime, you know, they took the Straits of Hormuz 2 months ago with the idea that we would participate in negotiations and it would open up in 2 weeks. Well, here we are 2 months, and it's still not open. They are not good faith negotiators. They have stalled these negotiations. In my view, even if they sign on a dotted line and we get everything we want on paper, what are they going to do in terms of implementation? They're going to stall it. Mm-hmm. And then they're going to attempt to reverse it. And because we can't trust them. And that's who I think we're really dealing with here. And I do believe we're likely on a path to return to major combat operations. And that will put the regime on a path to its collapse, not just from the military targeting, but also from the economic warfare that we're conducting here.
8: I hope he's right about that latter part. He could be, because if the Iranians screw around again, it may necessitate military action. But military action to achieve what? It should be to achieve victory, folks. General Keith Kellogg has been great, too, as far as I'm concerned. Here he is. Cut eight. Go.
14: I think the president's had the patience of Job. He's really done a wonderful job in keeping the patience and extending the negotiations. I think we've reached a point where we're just going to say we're done with these guys. And politically, we say stop the negotiations. Have our team come home, say, you know, our phone number, give us a call. Economically, I've said this repeatedly, you take things like La Rock Island, which is the command and control facility in the Strait. You take the island of Karg Island, which is their economic lifeline. So you've got the economic piece. You tell the rest of the world, you're not going to get any oil because we now control the oil. We're now the oil barons. We've talked about it politically. We've talked about it economically, political, the negotiations economically. Is Karg Island and militarily, I mean, the Secretary of War and the Chairman of the Joint Chiefs have got this one really well, really down very well. And every time they stick their head up, just keep pounding them. I would reach a point right now, Sean, of saying we're just done with you guys. We're going to go in. We're going to finish the job. Having a protracted war is not the American way of war. It's a war we've been conditioned to in the last few decades where we've done things in Afghanistan or Iraq. We ought to go back to the way we did it in like World War II or World War I, and we just finish the job, total war, obliterate them, and say if when you need to come to the table and you want to talk to us, you got our phone number, but until then we're done. Because right now we're playing their game, not our game. Let's play our game and force them to come to us.
8: And we were doing that in the first weeks of this war. It was spectacular. And that was the hardest part. The hardest part. Spectacular. And then our objective changed. I believe it did. I believe a lot of the Arab countries were whispering in our ear. I believe Turkey especially, which is close to Iran, and he's a genocidal maniac, Erdogan. I believe he was whispering in our ears. I believe the Qataris were fairly close to Iran, despite Iran firing into their country. They'll take it. Whispering into our ear, $400 billion in their money to destabilize our country and our country. And I believe there's a lot of actors out there. Pakistan got a pat on the head today. Erdogan got a pat on the head today. What could we do without them? A lot. A lot. I'll be right back.
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8: All right. I have nothing to add. There's nothing else to know. I see CNN liked one of my posts, didn't it, Mr. Producer? Let's see. Which one? Hold on. I will pull it up and read it to you. CNN. Nobody watches it. Let's see here. Here's my post. If all these governments have agreed on this deal, it's amazing how all these governments signed up so fast while we were announcing we'd be bombing ASAP. Since it's done, can we see it? And what is this deal? Can we see it? Is that controversial? I don't think so, Mr. Producer. I just said that here, too. Can we see it? I want to see it. And you do, too, right? Because all we have talk right now is, my God, it's great. We got a deal. Or, well, I got a deal. I don't know about it. Well, what is it? I mean, I've posited my position. I put my marker down. A deal is a deal that they won't follow, okay? At some point, they won't. But that said, if we're going to talk about the deal, it's hard to talk about it if we don't know about it. And so I think that's fair. I don't have a problem. Congratulations, CNN. How come CNN doesn't put up my other post? Let me read this one. Hold on one second. Let me read what I posted also, Mr. America. Mr. and Mrs. America. Hold on one second. Hold on. Here we are. Ah, how come CNN won't post this one? Can I read this one? I think I can. The House should trigger the expulsion process against Jamie Raskin. Now, you'll never see that on CNN, ever. Jamie Raskin is already leading a plot to impeach the president if the Democrats take the House. He led the prior two impeachments against the president, has pushed for his resignation in the past, also was involved in twisting the 14th Amendment to ban candidate Trump from ballots, objected to the Electoral College votes for Trump in the first election, and was a member of the Pelosi January 6th committee that, among other things, destroyed records before the GOP took over the House. Republicans should move to expel Jamie Raskin from the House. If he can continue to abuse our constitutional system and undermine our electoral process, ironic since he blames Trump and Republicans for doing so, having led every effort described above, then take the necessary steps to charge him under the expulsion clause of the Constitution. Under Article 1, Section 5, Clause 2 of the Constitution, each House of Congress may, quote, punish its members
20: for disorderly behavior, and with the concurrence of two-thirds, expel a member. It's true that it is highly unlikely two-thirds of the House would vote for his expulsion, but the Senate will never muster the two-thirds vote required to convict and remove a president either. That doesn't stop Raskin and his ilk from acting and putting the president through the process. I can think of no other way to push back against this kind of abuse of the impeachment clause by Raskin and the Democrats. What do you think of that? Wow. CNN didn't post that one. Now, I'm not against them posting the other thing I said. I mean, it's public. I put it on X, so it's out there for the whole world to see. I would like to see the details sooner than later on this deal. If everybody signed off on it already, then let's see it. If it's going to be signed over the weekend, I think we, the people, should see it, and then we can discuss it. All right? We have our friend Roger Zackheim from the Reagan Institute in Washington, D.C. Roger, how are you, sir?
0: I'm okay. I'm happy to be talking to you.
20: Well, Roger, and I'm of two minds of this stuff about deals. First of all, any deal with this regime will be violated. It's just a matter of when, in my view. So after this administration, if they fear Donald Trump in about 2.5 years, they're going to violate it. That's the evidence that they never comply. That's number one. Number two, we don't have any details yet on this deal. We haven't seen anything, let alone how we're going to enforce it. Number three, it's a memorandum of understanding, which means, as I understand, 60 more days of negotiation. But then we read, or we heard the president say, within 30 days, we're going to allow them to sell oil through the Strait. So they're going to immediately be getting funding for the regime. What do you make of all this?
0: You know, it's troubling. It seems different. I mean, I've been listening to you, and we've been talking about this on and off for months now. But this is different because the president's talking about sending the vice president to Europe for a signing ceremony. It seems to be elevating this beyond what we've seen before with a ceasefire or some sort of memorandum of understanding. And for precisely the reasons you just outlined, I mean, Mark, there's no record that this regime can be trusted. There's no record that this will be worth anything more than the paper it's on. And there's so much at stake, and we have a lot to lose at this moment. We have weakened this regime. We've cut them down to size through Operation Epic Fury. We are putting tremendous economic pressure on them with the blockade. So why would we give this up? What are we getting in return is a question we have to ask. And the only thing in my mind, Mark, that would sort of warrant a deal is if we had a deal where the terms would be the opposite of the JCPOA. Really, just the exact opposite of what the Obama administration signed up for. And I'm just not optimistic that's what we're going to see, precisely because the only thing we're hearing is relief of sanctions or some, you know, cash that might be transferred, you know, from the United States across the Straits of Hormuz into bank accounts in Tehran. What we should be listening to, what we should be hearing, is confirmation that there will be zero enrichment, that there is a terms against any missile program, that the terrorist regimes that they support, starting with Hezbollah, will not see any support from this regime. And of course, maybe the first one is that the straits will be open. Those are the conditions that need to be in any agreement, and that seems not to be discussed at this moment.
20: Don't you find it odd also that if there's a deal and all these countries have signed off on it, why we can't see it right now if they're going to be signing it in 48 hours? And I get the impression this was agreed to, and then the countries were kind of asked to go along with it. That's my sense of what's going on. More with Roger Zackheim in a moment, the Reagan Institute in Washington, D.C. We'll be right back. Yeah.
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20: We're here with Roger Zackheim, the Reagan Institute. He's a good man. You know, Roger, the president has said he's not worried about the midterms, the price of fuel, the stock market, and so forth. Now, in announcing this, he mentioned the stock market and the price of gasoline. And I thought we started this military operation in a very smart and strong way. We essentially defeated much of the military in this regime. Remember, General Cooper, basically, or Admiral Cooper, was basically saying he needs a couple more weeks to finish out their target list. You're an expert on Reagan. I lived it. Reagan would have, I believe, armed, trained, given air support to the Iranian people. By now, we would have known who's what and organized them and so forth and so on. The president is attacking the Kurds, saying they stole the weapons and so forth. But there's many Iranians that want to overthrow this regime. Why do you think we didn't go that route?
0: Yet. I think at this stage, the president has been straddling between the economic military pressure and seeing if, you know, this new set of leaders post Epic Fury decapitation of the Iranian leadership, see what would yield. But, you know, I think where we're headed is eventually, I hope, to do just this. You know, covert means, clandestine means with our Israeli model allies to...
20: Let me stop you right there. It seems like abruptly the Israelis were cut out of this. They weren't involved in the bombings with us, even though they were involved in the front end. We went from admonishing the Israelis publicly, pretty brutally, to then taking up the bombing ourselves for two nights in a row, prepared to do it again tonight. And the prime minister said they're not part of the MOU, so they weren't part of any of the discussions or negotiations. But, you know, Qatar is and Pakistan is. I find this a little odd, too.
0: Yeah, I mean, I think President Trump, and I've heard you say this multiple times, and I agree, has been, you know, the greatest friend Israel has had, and proved that with Midnight Hammer. And the way they've operated through Epic Fury. And, you know, the tactical stuff, there's disagreements. Israel, at this moment, and I know you agree, should be focusing on the threat from Hezbollah and should be unencumbered. And, you know, President Trump, you know, went forward and backward on that, but ultimately, you know, Israel's taking out Hezbollah targets and pushing their way as far north as they need to go to Beirut to get after that. And the United States, rightfully, had to respond to the Iranian regime's attack, taking out, after they took out our Black Hawk, our amazing military.
20: Yeah, but the Israelis rightfully had a response when 11 ballistic missiles were shot into its country as a result of them taking on Hezbollah.
0: 100%. And you know, the president, I mean, he's speaking. It's hard to keep up, but where it landed ultimately is that Bibi did what he needed to do. Israel needed to do, and I hope that will continue. But I think we're going on this MOU, and I think this is sort of the outlook that I'm taking, is, listen, even if you want to make a deal with the Iranians, what we've seen is they never miss an opportunity to miss the opportunity.
20: That's very true.
0: I mean, like, and so they're just going to do something that's going to break this deal. What I would like to see happen is just to accept the cold reality that there's going to be a cold peace here. So let's continue the economic pressure. Let's continue the military pressure until this regime breaks. You know, the pallets of cash that are all talking about, the billions, $6, $12, $24 billion, how about we hold off on the Marshall Plan for Iran until there's a new regime in place?
20: Yeah, but that's not what's in the cards, if I'm hearing this correctly. Now, I don't know if it's correct or not, but in response to a reporter's questions, in 30 days... We would allow the Iranians, the Hormuz would be opened up, and they would be able to go ahead and sell their oil. And that's kind of in the middle of the negotiations, correct?
0: Well, that's, you know, I've watched those clips from the president in the Oval, as we've become accustomed to watching. But that presupposes that the Iranians are actually going to open the straits. And I, you know, they have yet to show any evidence, any inkling of doing that, because they perceive
1: it as a weapon. I know, but I can only go, we have to take a picture at a time. And I agree with you 100%. Mm-hmm. And I've been saying this on TV and radio. I agree with you. I'm talking about what the president said, though. He is prepared to allow them to go through the straits with all their oil freighters and all the rest of their tankers and to sell their oil, and that'll bring immediate resources into regime. Now, if that's the case, I don't think that's a great idea. We're not even done negotiating with them for 60 days, right?
0: It would be a lifeline for this regime, the regime that absolutely would take those that funding. It's not going to humanitarian aid. It's not going to sort of help the victims of this with the Iranian people. It will absolutely be fuel for them to continue to attack our interests and the interests of our allies, 100%. And President Trump has to know that these assets are fungible, even if you're trying to direct where they go. So I mean, it would be a bad outcome for our interests.
1: All right. So do you see this being signed over the weekend or not?
0: I mean,
1: who knows?
0: I have no idea. I mean, we're in a day today where we were going to see another round of strikes, and then it flipped on a dime to now there's some announcement of a deal, parenthetically a deal that someone in Iran said that they haven't agreed to. I mean, so who knows? But I think what we do know is that whatever is signed cannot be verified, and we certainly can't rely that the Iranians are actually going to make good whatever promises they're going to make.
1: Well, let me ask you this, because I've been reading everything I can, as you have apparently, and what is the position of Iran tonight? I'm reading three different positions.
0: Yeah. But that's the point.
1: Yep.
0: When you decapitate a regime, as we did so successfully with Emperor Fury, there are pockets of power and pockets of resistance within whatever remains. And so we're one element, you know, thinks they're speaking on behalf of the government, there's another element at that very moment undermining them. This is a command and control problem. I mean, it very well could be that somebody, you know, and they're on the diplomatic side, thinks they have a deal here and fully intends to comply. But what does that have to do with the RGC and the forces that are firing on our military? You know, the forces that fire on a Black Hawk. And that's part of what's going on here. Another reason why you can't deal with these folks is whether or not the ideologues are in control or the ideologues are subverting those who are negotiating, it doesn't really matter in terms of our interests. It means we can't deal with them.
1: All right, Roger Zackheim, director of the Ronald Reagan Institute in Washington. Thank you, my friend. Excellent points.
0: Thank you.
1: All right, take care of yourself. It's no secret that summer's a very expensive time. Might want to take a trip. Air conditioning bills go up. It is what it is. Send your kids to overnight camp or even day camp. Thinking about maybe your kids going to a non-government school, given what goes on in those classrooms or colleges and universities. Well, anyway, and you still have those credit card balances from the past and the interest you're paying on those. And it all gets very, very heavy, doesn't it? 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
7: 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And when the weather turns, our forecast is New Mexico's certified most accurate.
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0: just a little bit here. Knicks game last night, which I'm sure you either saw or you've heard people talk about, was incredible. But San Antonio really blew it, didn't they, Rich? The guy should have held on to the ball, right? Should have been fouled. There were a few seconds left. He takes a shot and he misses it. Then they race down to the other end. The Knicks take a shot, they miss it, and you know, that follow-up basket, that wasn't easy. He didn't dunk that. I think he was even a little bit surprised it went in, you know? And he came out of nowhere. He flew in. It was unbelievable. But what happened in the streets was horrendous. The River to the Sea crowd is everywhere now in New York City. I told you before what Mondami's up to. To depopulate New York City of the middle class, the wealthy, the business owners, and the Jews. To repopulate with Islamist radicals, that's repetitive. Homeless, illegal aliens, and they were out there destroying property. It looked like the third world. In fact, everywhere there's a concentration of the Islamists, it looks like the third world. No assimilation, of course. It's really hard to stomach. After a Knicks game, it is really hard to stomach. I don't think we're doing enough about it at the local, state, or federal level, quite frankly. You know, while much of the world stays silent, Pastor John Hagee, what a fantastic human being. He's been a steadfast voice for Israel for decades. In his important new book, God's Prophetic Clock. I want you to get this. He lays out the clear biblical timeline we're watching unfold right now. And this book tells you how Israel was reborn in a single day in 1948, just as the prophet said. Jerusalem reunited under Jewish control in 1967. Nations of the earth turning against the Jewish people. These aren't random events. They're the signs from Scripture. They're the signs from Scripture. Our children and grandchildren are counting on us to understand what's really happening. This critical hour. This book from Hagee Ministries will open your eyes and strengthen your faith. So please get a copy of God's Prophetic Clock. That's God's Prophetic Clock. You can get it right now by calling 855-694-9647. 855-694-9647. Or go to JHM, John Hagee Ministries, jhm.org/Levin, jhm.org/LEVIN. Or again, 855-694-9647, 855-694-9647. Grab a copy of God's Prophetic Clock. Very, very important. From really a remarkable man, Pastor Hagee. I've told you about our friendship and the friendship with our families and how I call him my pastor. And I'll say again, you'll say, Mark, you're Jewish. Why are you promoting an evangelical pastor? Why do you think? It's called the Judeo-Christian belief system. That's right. He's a remarkable man. And we are dear, dear friends. And it'll always be that way. So here's Jerry Seinfeld. He's out there, Madison Square Garden. Didn't look like he had any security at all, Mr. Producer. And so he was approached by the River to the Sea crowd. And they were yelling at him and screaming at him. And then one of the pukes, was apparently another podcaster, goes up to him. Cut nine, go.
1: What up, Seinfeld? What up? Can we get a free Palestine? Can we get a free Palestine? Come on, give us one free Palestine.
2: It doesn't exist.
0: Ooh, they didn't like that, did they, Rich? What free Palestine? What are you talking about? Does this jackass know what's taking place right now in Gaza? Have you noticed there's no talk about this anywhere? Anywhere. That Hamas is using the same exact hospitals that the IDF had to go into, the same exact schools the IDF have to go into, the same exact mosques the IDF had to go into, and they're now using them as prisons and torture chambers. Prisons and torture chambers. They're breaking bones, they're raping, debauchery, because Hamas wants complete control. There are tribes there, some tribes within the Palestinian community that are trying to fight back. If they think you're part of that, or if they think you're an opponent, or if they think you're just not sworn to them, certainly not enough, they kill you. They're executing people publicly. Where are all these NGOs? Where are all these groups? Where are all the leftists? Where are all the billionaires? Where's all the media? You know, Israel was accused of genocide. Two major reports, one from a left-wing European entity that says, actually, we didn't find any genocide. Another from a group of generals independently looked at it and said, there was no genocide. There was no effort at starvation. Hamas was stealing the food. No, they weren't attacking hospitals and mosques and schools for the purpose of attacking them. They were trying to be very careful, but that is where Hamas kept its weapons. That's where Hamas hid out. And they lost a lot of IDF soldiers fighting the war the way they did. And still, our dear friends, Qatar, pouring $400 billion into this country. Our dear friends, the Saudis. Our dear friends, the Turks. Good friends. Beautiful friends. Wonderful friends. Outrageous. And here Hamas is slaughtering fellow Palestinians. Not a whisper. Front page of the Slimes? No. First article on Politico? No. Top of the page on Drudge Report? No. Top of the page on Mediaite? No. No. No. The lousy, fraudulent media in this country. And where are the woke rightsters, too?
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0: And a threat from the president to, quote, hit Iran very hard. But Iranian leaders are making it clear that nothing's been finalized.
1: We've also been hearing from Israel. Israel's Prime Minister Benjamin Netanyahu has called President Trump and discussed this memorandum of understanding. According to sources, Israel was not informed of in advance and was surprised to learn of this, that a deal was imminent.
0: ABC foreign correspondent Patrick Reval. President Trump has nominated Jay Clayton to be his new director of national intelligence. Clayton is the U.S. attorney for the Southern District of New York. He would replace Tulsi Gabbard, who stepped down last month. The nomination comes after Trump selected Bill Pulte to serve in the role as acting capacity. It caused an uproar on Capitol Hill due to his lack of experience. Trump urged Congress to confirm Clayton as soon as possible. The National Weather Service says at least three tornadoes hit towns outside of Chicago Thursday night as severe storms grounded flights, knocked out power, and brought down trees. Cleanup was already underway in Chicago from Wednesday night storms, which severed a natural gas line in the South Shore neighborhood. That severed gas line, Keith Denmark lives there, says a whole area smells like gas.
2: You could hear the rushing of the gas, and you could smell the gas in the air for blocks. And people didn't know what to do. They were at home. Where do you run? Where do you go?
0: That same storm system will head into the East Coast on Friday with severe threats from New England to the Carolinas. 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
0: Prosecutors in Minnesota announced Vance Bolter has pleaded guilty to last year's murder of Minnesota House Speaker Melissa Hortman and her husband and the wounding of State Senator John Hoffman and his wife. Under the plea, Bolter avoids the death penalty. U.S. Attorney for the District of Minnesota Daniel Rosen.
5: Political violence is a scourge plaguing America in our times.
0: Bolter still faces state charges, but with no death penalty under Minnesota law. Police are warning about criminals recruiting teenagers online to carry out violent crimes, including murders, bombings, and abductions. ABC's Aaron Katursky has more.
6: Annalie Berg's 16-year-old son, Rio, was a victim.
7: Still hard to believe.
6: In 2025, he was on his way home when a hooded stranger came up from behind, pulled a gun, and opened fire, killing young Rio, who was not the intended target. Police say the gunman was no professional assassin, but a fellow teen, recruited for the job online by a gang.
7: The kids do the dirty work for them, and then they just throw them away.
6: The 16-year-old hitman in this case was immediately caught, convicted, and sent to prison, so it's two young lives wasted. Police say this online recruitment trend is spreading and should be a wake-up call for parents.
0: A collaboration between Visa and OpenAI will allow ChatGPT to shop and make transactions on users' behalf. Visa says it plans to have safeguards to prevent overspending and unauthorized purchases. Dave Packer, ABC News.
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7: is here. 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
8: Hello, America. 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Our number, 877-381-3811, 877-381-3811. That post I read to you about Jamie Raskin, that they should expel him. Now, they won't be able to actually expel him, but they ought to go through the constitutional process under Article 1. Just as they won't be able to remove the president. Takes two-thirds vote of the House to remove a member. Won't happen. Takes two-thirds vote of the Senate to remove a president. That won't happen. But they still impeach him, and Raskin is still threatening to do it. So I said, look, Republicans in the House, go through the process of expelling him. Make him suffer through that. And there's a lot of reasons to do it. You can read it online if you'd like. On all my social media, go to True Social where the president has posted. And he's added his own comments, and I think they're good comments, as a matter of fact. So, the Knicks win this game. And then outside, the River to the Sea crowd is rioting. And, of course, they're chasing down Jews if they can identify them and so forth. I mean, is there going to be an end put to this? Not in New York City. You got Mondami. He's the mayor. He likes this. This is what he's doing. This is what he's, you know, doing. You know, Todd Blanche has been nominated to be attorney general. This is a good guy. He's really a good guy. And he's going to be very much needed. Because if, I'm not saying when, if the Democrats take the House, and if they take it, I blame a number of things, including the woke right, Tucker Carlson, Megyn Kelly, Piers Morgan, Matt Gaetz, Steve Bannon, and the rest of them, for undermining MAGA, undermining the president. Again, you can have a disagreement with the president. We have a disagreement with the president from time to time, but we're very respectful about it. We understand his positions. So we don't attack him or even attack his positions. We just state what ours are. But 95% of the time, it's copacetic and completely copacetic. He loves America. He's a great patriot. And we adore him, don't we? That won't change. That won't change. I've gotten to know Todd Blanche. He's quite good. I mean, really good. He's a really good lawyer and a really good person. And he will do well by our country. He already has his deputy and his acting attorney general. He'll do well by the president. And he represents both the president and the country. And he'll know what's coming if they win. And he'll have to deal with it. And he understands the lawfare that was unleashed. Apart from all that, here he is at a press conference today announcing indictments of three illegal aliens who took part in a wide-ranging conspiracy to smuggle more than a dozen children into the United States. More than a dozen. Cut 10, go.
9: Today we are announcing the indictments of three individuals. Maritza Kawik Koch, her brother, Carlos Augustin Kawik Koch, and Gladys Marina Call Chen. This was out of the Northern District of Ohio. All three are illegal aliens from Guatemala who allegedly took part in a wide-ranging conspiracy to smuggle more than a dozen children into the United States by scamming the system and exploiting the loopholes created by the last administration. This is one example, one indictment, but it is not unique. there are over 15,500 super sponsor cases that we have identified along with DHS. And again, these super sponsor cases are when somebody sponsors more than three children, unrelated, and they're unaccompanied minors that come in the United States. I also want to announce today, from the same district in Ohio, the Northern District, the sentencing of another criminal illegal alien who was convicted, also from Guatemala. He was a 27-year-old man who came to the United States, smuggled in a 14-year-old child by submitting false paperwork and lying on the forms, claiming to be her brother, proceeded to sexually assault this young woman. And these two cases, while only two, help explain how what was going on is really the stuff of nightmares.
8: You know, we've talked about this before, why they were separating parents from their children, because we didn't know if they were their parents. I mean, the left, the Democrats, the media are so disgusting. Mark Wayne Mullen. You know, I've held my opinion back on him just because I wanted to observe him in this position. He's been doing very, very well, I believe. Very well. Cut 11, go.
10: When we start digging into these cases, and you start hearing the absolute horrific things that took place underneath the Biden administration, under true neglect at best and criminal at worst, to allow 450,000 kids to go missing throughout this country. President Trump has made it a point to go find these kids. Because of our partnership with HHS and DOJ, Department of Homeland Security, truly using the best of the best, which the Democrats sometimes want to demonize, because a lot of times this is ICE, this is HSI, this is CBP. These individuals that the Democrats seem to want to defund, but because of President Trump, we finally funded them for 3 years, we're able to push and go find these kids. We found 146,000 kids so far. 146,000 kids. We still have nearly 300,000 missing. We're investigating reports to where some of these kids claim that they were raped 600 to 700 times.
8: Oh, my God.
10: I don't care who you are. I don't care if you have kids, if you don't have kids. I don't care if you're a liberal, you're independent, you're a Democrat, you're a Republican. If you can't stand for law enforcement to go find these kids, who are you? Who are you? Every leader should understand what's going on.
8: Mm-hmm. It went from 320,000 to 100,000 more under the Biden regime. And the Democrats pretend that they're the ones who are compassionate. They don't even talk about this. Hakeem Jeffries never talks about this. Schumer never talks about this. Bernie Sanders never talks about it. It's disgusting. Cut 12, go.
10: And do you know where we're finding the most of them? Sanctuary cities. Because they know they're safe. That's why they're called sanctuary cities. Because of President Trump's leadership, we're going into those sanctuary cities. We have mayors like Mondami in New York who want to say you're not welcome. As a mayor, he knows what's happening on the streets. He knows who he's harboring, and at this point, in abating. By saying that we can't go operate, we're going to. We're going to go find the worst of the worst. We're going to rescue as many kids as we possibly can. We're going to enforce our nation's laws, and we're going to right the wrongs that the Biden administration turned a blind eye to.
8: When we come back after the break, Act Blue, the mothership of collecting all this massive money for the Democrats, dark money in the shadows, taking tons of foreign money, as it turns out. Remember the CEO yesterday? We played some of those clips. She pled the Fifth Amendment even when she was asked her name. Remember all that? Well, the congressman who really started digging into this early on, was Brian Steele. And we'll get to him, Republican of Wisconsin, right after the break. We'll be right back.
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8: Welcome back, America. We're here with Representative Brian Steil of Wisconsin, Republican, who's really been the lead in digging into this Act Blue. Congressman, how are you? Tell the folks, what is Act Blue, first of all?
1: Well, thanks for having me on. Act Blue is a liberal online donation platform where a large number of Democrats utilize to actually get their campaign donations to fuel their campaigns and a whole host of liberal causes. Since it was created, Act Blue has shuffled $20 billion to Democratic candidates and Democratic causes. It is the behemoth of Democratic fundraising.
8: Mm-hmm. But it's been up to no good, right? What did it do, and what did the CEO have to say about it?
1: Well, for 3 years, I've been engaged in an investigation to figure out if there is fraud at its core in Act Blue. And my concerns have only grown as this investigation has moved forward. It was earlier this week we had the CEO of Act Blue, a woman named Regina Wallace Jones, come before our committee where she continually pled the fifth. But the underlying answer here is that we know that Act Blue doesn't have the fraud prevention standards that are necessary, and in particular, the fraud prevention standards that are necessary to prevent foreign funds from coming into U.S. elections. That's at the core of my concern about what they're doing. And we have document after document that shows that Act Blue has lax fraud standards and prevention techniques. And the hearing we had this week where the CEO continued to plead the fifth only furthered my concerns about what is actually taking place at that online fundraising platform.
8: So the concern is they're taking foreign money. Is there any way to track this? Can the IRS track it? Can other parts of the Treasury Department?
1: It's actually shockingly difficult. And the reason for that is Act Blue has not been doing their part to prevent the fraud from coming in. In fact, we uncovered certain documents at Act Blue that encouraged their employees to make sure that the donations were being processed. One fraud prevention memo, it was labeled Fraud Prevention 101 for New Associates, that said, quote, if an otherwise legitimate donor uses a fake name, we would want to accept their donation, end quote. Meaning, if somebody lies about who they are, Act Blue is looking to take that money. So what the concern is that people were taking and making donations in other people's names, and those funds were moving all the way through. We know some foreign donations made it all the way through into the campaigns. My concern is about the scale in which this fraud was occurring.
8: How are you going to get to the bottom of this? She lawyered up. She wouldn't even agree to her name. It's going to be very difficult, isn't it, to pry more of the facts from them?
1: It has been difficult, although we think that at some point individuals from Act Blue will actually come and tell the truth. Why do I think that? The New York Times broke a major story about our investigation in early April and got a hold of internal legal documents at Act Blue. In particular, Act Blue's outside legal counsel, Covington, a major white shoe law firm, wrote a memo that indicated that Ms. Wallace Jones and Act Blue had intentionally or did mislead or lie to Congress. That's the New York Times reporting about what they believe probably occurred there. The host of attorneys after that left Act Blue. Their fraud and compliance teams departed as well. They know, someone there knows exactly what has been taking place, and it is my hope that they are willing to step up and actually explain to the American people what is occurring. At the same time, the United States Department of Justice very likely has an ongoing criminal investigation based on some of the findings that we've uncovered.
8: Ah, really? Now, you don't know, but you think so? Have you referred some stuff over to them as well?
1: We previously had provided information to the United States Department of Justice. President Trump made public statements about the need for the United States Department of Justice to take action in this regard. And I think it's really important for the American people to know that fraud, and in particular foreign funds, are not inside U.S. elections. I think there should be a profound principle that only Americans are deciding U.S. elections, and there's no place for foreign funds in our elections. And platforms such as Act Blue have a serious responsibility to make sure that they're following federal law and not allowing foreign money into the U.S. election system.
8: Can you tell, you know, it reminds me of Southern Poverty Law Center in some ways. Can you tell whether these revelations are having an effect on their fundraising? Is it too early to tell? Do you know?
1: Well, you can sure see that the DNC, the Democratic National Committee, is way down in their fundraising since we've begun these types of investigations. But we also have seen some policy changes at Act Blue, none that they were willing to admit. But through our subpoenas of documents, we have seen the beginnings of changes on the platform. For example, when I began my investigation, Act Blue is not requiring a CVV number. That's 3 or 4 digit code on the back of your credit card you have to enter almost any time you buy anything online. It's a fraud prevention measure. They now require that. One of my concerns at the beginning of this investigation was Act Blue was allowing gift cards, a mechanism for an individual to move money but not have it be connected back to the individual's name. And so they no longer accept those. So all of this is to say shining light on this is productive, but it's going to be far more productive for us to get to the bottom of this and to show the American people exactly what has been taking place in Act Blue over the past number of years.
8: Accepting foreign money, is that criminal? Should be, right?
1: It is criminal to take foreign money if you're a federal candidate and to knowingly launder those funds is a violation of law. It's, again, my belief of why our oversight investigation may lead to further actions taken against Act Blue.
8: Mm-hmm. All right. Well, keep us informed because I'm very interested in this, Congressman, and thank you for the great job you're doing, Brian Steele, Republican Wisconsin. What are some of the towns in your district?
1: We are the southeast corner of Wisconsin, so the southern suburbs of Milwaukee, down to Racine and Kenosha, and then over and across to Janesville and Beloit. So it's the heart of the manufacturing district of Wisconsin with some great, beautiful areas along Lake Michigan.
8: Is that Paul Ryan's old district?
1: It is. It is, and then redrawn by Democratic Governor Tony Evers to become one of the more competitive districts in the United States.
8: Yeah, you have a tough race every damn 2 years. That can't be fun. All right, well, thank you. Come back. We'd love to have you. Just stay on top of this. This is a very big issue, and we appreciate you doing it, sir.
1: Thanks for having me on.
8: My pleasure. You take care of yourself. That Act Blue is the mothership. You hear what he said? They've raised $25 billion. Billionaires all over the place. Billionaires. The Democrats don't mind billionaires as long as they're funding them. And, of course, washing the money through these other organizations and so forth. I guarantee you not a single Democrat wants Act Blue investigated. Not one. And yet, it is, as I said, the mother hit $25 billion, Rich, that they've poured into other PACs and campaigns and so forth. I mean, that is crazy. And the allegation, what's being reported, is that they've taken foreign money, which is illegal, and they've done everything they can, I think, to fight efforts at transparency. So Congressman Steele is doing everything he can to get to the bottom of it. And the CEO, as we pointed out yesterday and played the clips, she kept pleading the Fifth Amendment. We'll be right back.

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0: All right. Here we be. Monetary gold. I really want you to listen to this for your own good. Your own good. Even when the economy is bustling along under the Trump economy. We have a massive debt that's been built up over decades. Congress cannot control it. It can't. It won't. And I think our fellow Americans don't want them to control it because it requires some very serious slashing of program. And so the question is, what do you do about it? It's one thing when the government doesn't act responsibly and fix this, but what do you do to protect yourselves? Well, I'll tell you what I do. I diversify, and I diversify with gold. Some people also use silver. And when you look at the big central banks around the world, they're doing exactly the same thing. Now, even though the dollar is the strongest currency in the world, you're not really measuring the strength of the dollar compared to other currencies. You're measuring the strength of the dollar compared to the dollar. Over the last 20 years, the value of the dollar has gone down significantly. The value of gold has gone up significantly. All right, that's one measure. It's an important measure. The higher the debt goes, the higher gold goes. That's another measure. But diversification is smart no matter what. You don't put all your eggs in one basket. And so, what do? You find the best of the companies. In my view, there's no question it's monetary gold. 26 years in the business. 26 years. And monetary gold is literally the gold standard for Americans who own gold and silver. 5 stars from the Better Business Bureau. 5 stars from Consumer Reports. And if you have a pension, let's say of an IRA, a 401k, something of that sort, they're experts on helping you with that, getting actual physical gold into those pensions. 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I said Consumer Reports, I meant Consumer Affairs. 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All right, let's jump into some of our calls. Dan, Bluefield, West Virginia. Notice everybody loves West Virginia now. People are moving to West Virginia because it's a free state. It's a great state. On the Mark Levin app. Dan, how are you?
16: Doing very well, Mark. Thank you so much, sir.
0: My pleasure.
16: Let me turn off the white noise right behind me.
0: All right.
16: I have to have the AC on. It's one of those portable ones. Hey, I'll jump right into it, Mr. Levin.
0: Yeah.
16: You and I have talked on the phone several times in my life.
0: Mm-hmm.
16: My come into reality with the Republican Party and now the MAGA Party. Started at about 2010 when I moved back to the East Coast from Denver. It was pretty rough for quite some years. I was recovering from alcoholism. I got my recovery, Mark. And I got more wisdom, more wisdom from you than any other teacher in my life.
0: Not to
16: blow smoke up your wazoo either. But I really want to say I really appreciate you, Mark. You may have forgotten me, but I was the guy who lived in storage units.
0: I remember you. You're a good guy, and I appreciate it.
16: Okay, well, I appreciate that. And I just can't tell you enough. I've gotten such an education from you, Mr. Levin, that no money could have ever paid for the conscious contact that you've helped me have in politics. It's just amazing what I've learned
0: very
16: from
0: kind.
16: You. And I wanted to remind you, Mark, if I may, real quickly, because there's other people who want to visit with you. I wanted to remind you, September 9th of 2015, do you remember that date?
0: 2015 rings a bell. It does. Remind
16: me. Well, we protested against Obama.
0: That's right. On the Capitol lawn there.
16: Correct. And I had the privilege of not only seeing you and hearing you discuss what is and what is not, but all the other people who were there that really nice September day. It was a great day. It was dry.
0: And that's the first time I met Donald Trump.
16: Me too, sir. Me too.
0: Yeah.
16: Yep.
0: And he came there attacking Obama and the Iran deal.
16: Correct.
0: Yeah, I remember. I played that the other day, I think, last week or 2 weeks ago. That was a lot of people, great patriots. I really remember that. I enjoyed it, and I remember you very much.
16: Well, thank you so much, Mark, for all you do, sir. I know you're so humble, you don't wear it on your sleeve, so I appreciate that.
0: Well, you're very kind. You take care of yourself, and don't be a stranger, Dan. Thank you. You know, most of the time, every now and then when I talk to the president, you know what he says to me, Mr. Producer? You don't understand what a big voice you have. You don't understand how powerful you are. And I said, Mr. President, I don't think of those things. He said, you remind me of a great golfer. I said, how do you putt so well? He said, I don't think about it. I said, well, who was that? He said, Tiger Woods. You know, when I'm online, they say I'm a has-been, you're a boomer, nobody listens to you. You've seen that, right, Rich? Crazy. Crazy. Toxic as hell. Let's go to Ralph, Fresno, California, the great KMJ. And I want to tell you, KMJ is a longtime affiliate. It's a big station in a wonderful part of the country. God bless you guys. Go right ahead.
17: Thank you, Mark. You are absolutely a blessing. You know, you are truly the great one. I've been listening to you for decades, too.
0: Thank you, sir.
17: Well, I just wanted to say that, yes, sir, this MOA is startling to me. You know, they are stall artists. Iran, they're just going to stall. And I'm just praying that Donald Trump, our dear president, would recognize the window of opportunity we had to take Iran down, to get rid of the IRG, get rid of these mullahs. You know, they're Sharia extremist fanaticals, and they believe they have to summons the 13th Imam by creating a catastrophic and cataclysmic event. And so that's where we're at, and they're stalling. And there's 80 million Iranian, or should I say Persians, that want to be set free. And we kind of made a promise to them that we were coming to help them. And if we just sign this deal and allow this regime to go forward, everybody loses. If we could take them down, it would change the entire dynamics of the Middle East.
0: You're right.
17: And it's just so important that we do this now.
0: And we're here at the precipice. He's brought us to the precipice, but we can't seem to get over the finish line here. But you know what? The Iranians, that is the regime, is its worst enemy. So maybe they'll blow it. Time will tell. But I agree with you 100%, brother. 100%. Thank you, Ralph. Boy, I don't think I've had this much these many compliments in a long time, Mr. Producer. Actually, all the callers are always great. They're always great. Let's take another call here. Cena, Rockville, Maryland, the great WMAL. How are you?
18: Hi, Mark. Can you hear me?
0: Sure.
18: Thank you for taking my call. I am an Iranian American of Jewish descent. I left Iran as a 13-year-old in 1979 on the onset of the revolution when the great Shah Pahlavi was the king of Iran. Mm-hmm. And us Jews really had it really good then. And first of all, I appreciate you being the voice of many Iranians. That is, you know, that goes without saying. You have a huge fan following all over of Iranians. And I want to echo what the caller just said before, that the regime is of the DNA of deceit and cheating, mm-hmm. and they will never, ever come. But I want to say that I trust President Trump in mm-hmm. what he has set out to do. Because even today, this morning, he talked about the 40,000-50,000 Iranians that were just recently killed and they were not armed and all that. So I really think that he's aware of everything. I don't think he doesn't.
0: Let me just
18: know.
0: Say this, Cena. I trust him too. It's the Iranian regime I don't trust. And when he's out of office, I do not trust the Democrat president. I do not trust some of these Republicans. I don't think they will have the fortitude that he does, and that's my big worry. 4, 5, 6, 10 years out, they violate that deal, and they will. They will. They're the enemy. What are we going to do about it? And in the case of the Democrats, we know what they'll do about it. It'll be worse than appeasement. They'll subsidize them. And he's the only Republican that's ever done anything about it. So that's my concern. All right, my brother, we're going to take a hard break. I really appreciate it. We have great callers here, and we're going to keep doing it. We'll be right back.
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0: I used to be a rolling stone. 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A wireless company that shares your values, Pure Talk. If you haven't switched yet, I know it sounds like it's going to be a pain in the neck. It's going to take time. No, it'll be less than 10 minutes. You can keep your phone and your number if you like I did. Dial #250, say Mark Levin. That's #250, say Mark Levin, and you're off to the races. And you'll be glad you did. Again, #250, and say Mark Levin today. Today would have been my father's 101st birthday. So I want to wish him a happy birthday. Yep, yep. He wouldn't believe what's going on in this country today, either would my mother. I'll tell you that right now. I'm glad they don't see it, but it is horrendous. Absolutely disgusting. What's going on in this country doesn't look like anything it did 5, 6, 8, 10 years ago. Absolutely not. Let's go to Paul, Smithtown, Long Island. How are you, Paul? Paul, Paulo, are you there? Is he there, Mr. Producer?
9: Yeah, there's a Paul here, but it's not Smithtown, Illinois.
0: Smithtown, Long Island.
9: No, it's not Smithtown, Long Island. It's Houston, Texas.
0: Okay. I don't know how they got Smithtown. Lower your radio, would you? And then go ahead.
9: Let me get a microphone in. How does that sound?
0: You sound great. Go right ahead, Houston. Houston, I hear you.
9: Okay, Mark, I'm glad I got a chance to talk to you. I'm not happy with what I'm hearing. Trump's selling us down the river, and if he's going to trust Pakistan and the Crown Prince of Saudi Arabia and Erdogan in Turkey, I don't know who's the fox in the hen house with him, but he's being played for a fool, just like I thought he wised up a couple of days ago when he said he felt like they were playing for a sucker.
0: Mm-hmm.
9: They're doing it again. And then apparently these three, if not others, that are allies of Iran and Erdogan in Turkey is as bad as Iran, just about.
0: He really
9: and
0: is.
9: He needs to get somebody that get that fox out of the hen house and listen to some sane people like Jack Keane and mm-hmm. you know and turn and listen to Admiral Cooper and Raising Cain, Joint Chief of Staffs, and let him finish the job.
0: Hopefully, in the end, that's what's going to happen. Hopefully, they'll force his hand. I don't understand what this commitment to a deal is, and I do know they won't honor it. Maybe they'll honor it while he's president, but as I said, they're not going to honor it ultimately. And ultimately, our kids are going to have to go to war to stop it. I really hate to see this. All right, Paul, Houston, Texas. What's that? Well, who do we get from Houston? It was a different Paul. So I screwed up? No, I don't see it. Okay. Now we got another Paul. Now we got Smithtown Paul. How are you, Paul?
10: Very good. Yourself?
0: Very well. Thank you.
10: Okay. I want to preface this with a statement saying that this Iranian government is self-appointed heads of state and self-anointed gods. And I agree with what you're saying as far as Mr. Trump, our president, which I back 100%, that he is used to dealing with a business environment where you have a letter of disclosure and then a letter of intent, and then you do business. Mr. Trump, as a businessman, did very well that way. Now, as a president, he has to understand that he's dealing with people that don't respect us as human beings. And what they will do is they will sign any document understanding that we're a non-entity to them, period.
0: That's a great way to put it, because you're exactly right. We are a non-entity to them. We're subhuman to them. And they'd slit our throats in 2 seconds. Doesn't matter to them, as they have slaughtered their own people. You're exactly right.
10: And they will sign any document understanding that. And at the end, that's my wife. At the end of
0: Hello
10: the day.
0: Hello there, young lady. You're right.
11: How are you, Mark?
0: Let me look.
10: Okay.
0: I'm doing great. Thank you. Hope you are too. All right, brother. Paul, I got to run. Lovely wife. We salute our armed forces, police officers, firefighters, emergency personnel, ICE, our truckers, the men and women in Ukraine, the men and women in Israel, the men and women in Iran, and you, the American people, the great American people. Thank you. Thank you for being here. I'm deeply blessed to have you, and I'll see you tomorrow.
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0: Another Democratic lawmaker, State Senator John Hoffman and his wife, has changed his plea to guilty in his federal case avoiding the death penalty. U.S. Attorney Daniel Rosen reflecting on the case.
1: What drives a criminal to want to commit this sort of brutal murder and to do it as coldly as it was done? I wonder if any of us who live law-abiding lives will ever really be able to understand that sort of motivation.
0: The 2026 FIFA World Cup has officially kicked off in Mexico City. The first match, Mexico scored 2-0 to win over South Africa. Jackie Puga and Dania Olivares came out to Memorial Coliseum at Exposition Park for a FIFA fan event to cheer down Team Mexico.
2: We got to represent. We've always been in the World Cup, but we never made it far. So let's hope that the first game is the best game, and we go up from there.
0: Friday, the U.S. plays Paraguay in Los Angeles. 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
0: Lufthansa Airlines flight from San Francisco to Munich had to divert to Boston for what the airline and authorities call an unruly passenger. Massachusetts State Police say a female passenger attacked another passenger and had to be handcuffed to her seat. Air traffic controllers heard on ATC.com directing the flight to land at Boston.
5: Lufthansa 459 Super, do you require anything other than law enforcement at the gate?
6: Roger.
0: Lufthansa says the passenger was taken into custody. About a year since some schools started banning cell phones, early evidence shows students starting to do better and teachers noting improved social connections and fewer conflicts. ABC's Bethany Bronsilba has more.
7: The research is mixed so far. The largest study to date found that cell phone bans are very effective at reducing phone use during the school day, no surprise. But researchers didn't see immediate gains in test scores. But that said, a study from Florida found improvements in both attendance and academic performance after schools had time to adjust to the policy. And experts say that's an important point because educational gains often take longer to show up than behavioral changes.
0: Less than a day before a court-ordered deadline to remove Donald Trump's name from the Kennedy Center, the Department of Justice filed a notice of appeal to challenge the ruling. Trump's name has already been removed from the Kennedy Center's website and YouTube page, but his name still remains on the actual building's facade. Dave Packer, ABC News.
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0: Now, it's Red Eye Radio. Gary McNamara and Eric Harley talk about everything from politics to social issues and news of the day. Whether you're up late or you're just starting your day, welcome to the show. From the Relief Factor Studios, this is Red Eye Radio.
1: All across America, we are Red Eye Radio. I'm Gary McNamara. He's Eric Harley. Hello. Pretty impressive outside, isn't it? Walked out of my car and I'm like, man, the humidity's still high. It's probably in the upper 80s still.
2: Yeah.
1: And I was thinking as I got out of the car and just walked a short distance to the door, which is like, what, 20, 30 feet?
2: At that, yeah.
1: When I first lived in Texas and Florida in the 80s, let me start the premise with this. Back then, I am so old that when I was young, AC was an option.
2: Yeah.
1: Air conditioning was an option. I did not have air conditioning for the 3.5 years that I first lived in Florida and Texas, and I drove around and never thought anything about it. I'm thinking, oh my gosh, that must be youth.
2: Yeah.
1: I can't imagine not having air conditioning.
2: I've lived in Texas all of my life. It's never been an option for me.
1: Yeah, exactly. But yeah. I remember driving, never thinking about it when I first got my job in Florida, you know, because in Buffalo, it's like you just open the windows during the summer and you're young and,
2: well, and you look at your radio paycheck and you go, I don't need air conditioning or food. Or even a place to live. I'll just live on the beach. That's where the term in radio, if you're out of a job, you know, at least back in the day, they used to say, he's on the beach. Or she's on the beach. That means you're out of a job. Mm-hmm. And it's like, anybody have their phone number? And back then, we didn't have anybody's phone number.
1: You know, I do remember when I first got into radio and you'd see the ad, remember the radio ads you'd see in the trade magazines and everything else? You'd like Florida jobs. It goes, look, low pay, long hours, but we have beautiful beaches. Now, what they didn't explain is if it's low pay and long hours, you don't have the time or the money to go to the beach.
2: Right. Yeah. Yeah.
1: And then at that point, being young, you know, drinking wasn't an option. Can I get free drinks or complimentary drinks somewhere? No, not really. You're going to pay for them.
2: On ladies' night, you'd put a wig on and then sneak in. Hi, I'm here for ladies' night.
1: How did you know I did that?
2: Yeah.
1: No, that would be the sign of a true
2: alcoholic. Because I did it. And I didn't have to put a wig on.
1: That would be the sign of a true alcoholic, wouldn't it?
2: I'm here for my free drinks. Please. By the way, I've always called that sexist. No. No.
1: Using a voice like that? Are you saying you're sexist for using the...
2: No.
1: Oh, ladies' night.
2: Ladies getting free drinks. That actually was a thing.
1: Yeah. Clubs.
2: Ladies get in free drink free till 9.
1: Most states stopped that, though, didn't they?
2: Yeah.
1: The free drink thing.
2: Because ladies drink heavily.
1: Just remember, it was women drink free.
2: Yeah.
1: It's like the men are like, we're going!
2: Well, no. Tell me how that's not a predatory... It's like, you know what it is?
1: Wow.
2: It's like putting feed out, for the deer next to your blinder.
1: Oh, my.
2: That's basically it. Hey, we'll get them in here and get them drunk for you.
1: Oh, my gosh.
2: You do the rest.
1: What were the stories?
2: What the hell is that?
1: What would the stories have been if that was still around and, Plattner was still running for the Senate?
2: Oh, then it would be excused. As behavior when he was learning about himself.
1: Wow, what a day it was yesterday.
2: Yes, there was the before noon Central Time, and then there was the afternoon Central Time. And it depends, if you built your day around the news before noon, I mean, you're wearing fatigues. If you built your day around right afternoon, Central Time, you're back in your pajamas. It was, it's...
1: Groundhog Day.
2: I don't...
1: Groundhog Day.
2: So now, not only has this president eroded the confidence of his base, the trust is being eroded every day. I don't know why you would believe anything is going to be done. And I don't want to hear a damn thing about a deal. I don't want to deal with Iran.
1: Remember, no. A memorandum of understanding.
2: Yeah. Mm-hmm. Right.
1: It was a really interesting day, just so people know. I mean, Iran's foreign minister directly rejects, this is from 7 hours ago, Trump's claim that everyone in Iran has approved the deal. He says no one has accepted it inside of Iran. The story's out there. Netanyahu was caught completely off guard. He's like, we don't know about, you know, we don't know about this. So you've got, I was reading from Israeli media, Iran denies the existence of an agreement, and Israel says no such agreement exists. I saw the Jennifer Griffin posting, do I have that here? Yeah. Iran fired several drones at commercial vessels attempting to transit the Strait of Hormuz. On background for a senior U.S. defense official, it appears Iran has attempted to strike commercial ships transiting the Strait of Hormuz tonight. U.S. forces shut down the two Iranian one-way attack drones. Traffic flow through the strait continues. You know, I don't know how long this can go on. You know, we talked about it yesterday. You know, fool me once, shame on you. Fool me 39 times. You know, we know how that saying goes.
2: Well, the thing is that there are patterns of behavior at wartime that you notice, like a president making an 8-minute speech after the deed is done, not announcing we're going to do this long before the deed is supposedly going to be done. And when they mentioned Karg Island, by the way, I hope we do take Karg Island. I mentioned that just days ago. I don't know why we don't have control of all the islands in the Strait. We should control them all. Along with our allies, we should control them all, and first and foremost, Karg Island. But I didn't believe it then, because you're saying this. So you're saying this is going to happen. Why would you announce that? Because you put our armed forces in harm's way by telling the enemy we're coming. You don't give a heads up to the enemy. That was the first red flag. We're going to be doing this. Now, typically what you see is a president walking out afterward saying this is what has happened. This is what we have done. I'm sitting in a parking lot, you know, I was on my way to pick up a couple of my grandkids. And I was sitting in a park. I'd pulled over to get some gas. And I'm sitting there in the parking lot thinking, none of this is real. And I was right. And then the phrasing, it was all over the place on the agreement that they had come to. It's just, or supposedly had come to. I don't believe anything anymore. I don't. Tell me when you've done it, and then tell Hegseth and the Pentagon to explain to me what was done. When I see that, I'll believe it. Otherwise, I'm not listening. And you have zero confidence from me that this will get done. I'm not here to look for a deal. And they had, by the way, I saw on media yesterday in the morning before the turnaround, I saw a number of military experts going, this is exactly what needs to happen, and don't leave one trace of the regime in place.
1: General Jack Keane yesterday on Fox News. Mm. Amazing you brought that up, because you didn't even know that I had that ready to go.
2: No, I can't see your screen.
1: Yeah,
2: so,
1: you didn't even know. But here it is yesterday on Fox News.
3: Yeah. So I'm looking at this deal and saying to myself, even if they sign, as the president indicates, on a dotted line, won't they stall the implementation of that? And won't they cheat dealing with the implementation of that? And you're nodding yes.
4: Yes, they will.
3: And because we know it.
4: We expect it.
3: Yeah. So I still think the preferred option here is to recognize who we're really dealing with here. And we're never going to make the perfect deal with these guys, because they're not going to implement it. Let's get on with the 10 to 14 days that we need to finish them militarily. And yes, president is focusing on what would cause economic collapse of the regime, Karg Island.
1: Yeah. And, you know, that's, he wasn't the only one to say that on Fox News yesterday. Let me just get this. This is Keith Kellogg, former Trump advisor.
2: Yeah, right.
1: And you know, it's sad because it seems like there's no self-awareness in the White House at all. Yeah, and you see the Wall Street Journal now. The White House hasn't denied it. Wall Street Journal, this is the news section, not the editorial section. So I'm always suspect, but they haven't responded and said it wasn't true that, you know, Trump, you know, downplaying the shooting of the helicopter. Mm-hmm. It was Hegseth and the Joint Chiefs of Staff head that convinced him you need to attack, that mm-hmm. he didn't want to attack, that mm-hmm. it was Hegseth and
2: right.
1: the general that convinced him to do it. We'll see whether that, you know, they deny that or not. But here's Keith Kellogg, also on Fox News yesterday.
4: We're going to go in. We're going to finish the job. Having a protracted war is not the American way of war. It's a war we've been conditioned to in the last few decades where we've done things in Afghanistan or Iraq. We ought to go back to the way we did it in, like, World War II or World War I, and we just finish the job, total war, obliterate them, and say if you, when you need to come to the table and you want to talk to us, you got our phone number, but until we're done. Because right now we're playing their game, not our game. Let's play our game and force them to come to us.
2: Yeah, force who's left to come to us. Because at the end of it, I would say, mm-hmm. you don't leave any of those who are loyal to the regime in place, period. They're all gone.
1: It's really amazing because there seems to be, you know, when he jumped on it yesterday, you know, you keep saying, well, I hope, you know, I hope this is the case, but I doubt it. And then when you further in the day, when I saw, well, it's a memorandum of understanding of
2: framework.
1: You know, this is framework talk yeah. that we reject completely.
2: Yes.
1: Which just is another stall, you know, by Iran, and everybody knows it. And
2: it's garbage.
1: The president getting, you know, like I've said, we've done this long enough where we know on social media when, you know, the cheerleaders for the president, and they exist, and it's just the reality that we live in, and happens on the right and the left, and these are the influencers out there that whatever the president did, they would, you know, sis, boom, rah, rah, rah, like cheerleaders.
2: Mm-hmm.
1: Nothing.
2: No.
1: Nothing.
2: No.
1: They can't even defend what's going on here. The president looks horribly weak, and everybody, every Republican knows it right now. Every conservative knows it. Why he's doing it this way, when he knows the history of Iran, I cannot tell you.
2: Because there was nothing, absolutely right. nothing that was going to happen from the beginning. So I don't know how you conjure up some kind of massive set of just, it sounds like stories made up at the end of it when you go, oh, well, we've got a memorandum of understanding. No, you don't. No, you don't. And there won't be one. If you did, nobody would trust it. So it all goes back to a level of trust, whether people trust you here domestically at home or trust Iran. And nobody trusts Iran.
1: Well, you're losing your base.
2: Yeah.
1: You're losing your base yeah. on your conservative base. You're losing it. And then when it was out there now, you know, that you saw the stories, well, they may sign this on Saturday, and the big signings of a president won't go, but J.D. Vance might go. And I'm sitting there thinking, well, you want to enrage your base, do a memorandum of understanding where it's stalled out for another couple of months, and you think this is going to help? Well, what's the purpose of doing it? And it just, it doesn't make any sense, especially how the president started this. And then I was on Fox News. They were talking about, inside the Iranian media and everything else, what they're calling, you know, it's Taco Trump.
2: Mm-hmm.
1: You know, that's what they're saying. This agreement is great for us. This is Taco Trump. He's crumbling completely. And that was on Fox.
2: Not only are you giving them leverage over the U.S., you're giving the enemy leverage over us. You're giving them leverage over their own people. You know, this story of, well, we were going to send arms to the people of Iran so they could overthrow the government. And the Kurds let us down. We won't forget it, Kurds. Listen, there's so many moving parts to that one. I don't even know where to begin.
1: Yeah, neither do I.
2: And so
1: I don't know how to process that one yet. It'd be interesting to find out the details of how that happened, because that's if that happened, that's a major, major, major failure of intelligence to understand what the Kurds might do on this.
2: Well, and I wouldn't admit it. I wouldn't admit that failure.
1: Yeah, it's a great point.
2: You know, and, and so that's the problem that I have with it is if we were talking about Kurdish forces, if we were talking about those that had some experience, because it is going to take a great level of experience, I believe, to get the IRGC and the regime completely gone. And I don't know what that looks like. I'm not pretending to be an expert. I just know that all of this is going to require that and possession by the U.S. of their uranium.
1: What,
2: end of story.
1: What got me is, you know, 2 days ago when the president came out, and this is after the New York Post editorial saying his advisors need to stop making Trump look like a sucker.
2: Yeah.
1: You know, that's what they wrote. And then the president came out the next day and said, they're making us look like suckers.
2: Yeah.
1: That you can't believe anything. And then this happens, which is just, it, you know, and then by the time you get to the end of the day and everybody denies that there's any type of deal and Israel says we're not a part of it. I just saw that story a couple minutes ago.
2: Mm.
1: They're not a part, you know, they're not a part of the deal. And it's a memorandum of understanding. You're like, well, you just said you're being played for a sucker. And you seem to be repeating it over and over, you know, over again, as if there's this great deal out there. And your own party on Fox News, you've got some of your most loyal supporters basically going, what the hell are you doing?
2: Look, if days from now we see Ayatollah Jr. in a KSM-like perp walk picture, and we see that everything has been overthrown and that there is control of Iran by friendlies, then I'll say well played. I don't have one bit, not one iota of confidence that's what's going on here.
1: We are Red Eye Radio,
2: brought to you by Hotshot Secret.
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1: We're Red Eye Radio. He is Eric Harley, and I'm Gary McNamara. Again, we're going to see an interesting next couple of days here. You know, if it's a memorandum of understanding and really nothing is accomplished, except to stretch it out, you're going to have a significant portion of his base that's going to say, what are we doing here? They're saying it already. I mean, you're seeing it. You go to social media, you don't see. I've gone to so many conservative social media sites, and you see the comments, and people are like, what is he doing?
2: Well, and that's it. For me, I just, you know, going into the break, that's really it. If I see Ayatollah Jr., being taken basically by American forces, if I know that we have control, if I see across the board that we have control, the regime does not have control, and that we have their uranium, I'll say well played. I don't have confidence. I have zero confidence that that will happen. If it does, well played. The clock is ticking.

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21: And he is Eric Cronin. 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
21: This is on Fox News 2 days ago. Mark Thiessen about should we even be attempting to get a deal? Here it is.
23: And the goal should not be to get them back to the table. We've launched 13,500 strikes. And it hasn't brought them to the table in any serious way. That's a hopeless cause at this point. We have to decapitate and destroy this regime.
21: So, yeah, I saw that more than anything. And on Fox News, you had, you know, two massive Trump supporters on there saying this is a stop this.
22: Yeah,
21: you're not going to get anywhere. You're just stretching. Yeah, you're stretching right. It out.
22: Right.
21: You know, and the fact and the problem is politically for the president on this is. The fact that he was so critical of Obama.
22: Yeah, right.
21: And that Iran deal and his base serves like, you know, what are you doing here? Who's and the interesting thing is, you know, we saw the it was the New York Post say, you know, who are these advisors giving you this advice? And we've said, well, it doesn't matter what advice the advisors are giving him. He's the commander.
22: He's commander in chief.
21: It's on him.
22: Yep.
21: And then again, I mean, the story that I'm interested in to see if the administration responds is a Wall Street Journal story that said after the helicopter attack, he even inside the White House wasn't making a big deal of it. And it was Hegseth and the head of the Joint Chiefs of Staff that told him, you got to strike back.
22: Yeah.
21: You got to strike back here. And
22: likely because they were learning what the capabilities that they did have in place and how dangerous it was becoming as a result of regaining some ability. I'm guessing on that, but if you lump that story, if it's accurate and true, that Hegseth and the joint and the head of the chief of staff was actually telling the president, we need to do this, along with the stories that say Iran has been able to uncover and regain use of missile sites and all this, if that's accurate and true, if all is accurate and true, then they were learning something. It wasn't just about getting revenge on taking down the helicopter. It was about taking out their ability to take out anything else. And, you know, I saw this headline in the live coverage from Fox News, and I had to laugh. Trump pivots on strikes while dangling Iran deal, testing whether Tehran blinks. Well, Mr. President, you've been blinking more than Joel Osteen, the pastor. You've been blinking like crazy. And Joel Osteen blinks a lot.
21: That comparison, I'm sorry. I just didn't see that one coming out of your mouth.
22: And I'm the one who has said through all that has been thrown at him, including multiple assassination attempts, he hasn't flinched. You're flinching a lot.
21: One of the things I was reading, Jim Garrity, National Review, talking about if some of America's objectives of this war was to eliminate the threat from Iran's ballistic missile and drone programs, those objectives have not been achieved yet. And while those threats are no doubt reduced, the question is how reduced, and how reduced does that arsenal need to be for us to feel like we've done what we've needed to do? Two, on Monday, the Iranian drone took down a U.S. Army Apache helicopter gunship patrolling the Strait of Hormuz. Thankfully, the two pilots were rescued. When communicating to the American public during a war, it does not help to have a president with the propensity for sweeping hyperbolic statements. In the Meet the Press interview, Trump said, "We have totally destroyed their military." On March 14th, Trump posted on Truth Social, "The United States of America has beaten and completely decimated Iran, both militarily and economically, and in every other way so." On March 16th, Trump said, "They've literally been obliterated. The Air Force is gone. The Navy is gone. Many, many ships have been sunk, and they're war-fighting ships. But the anti-aircraft is decimated. Their radar is gone, and their leaders are gone." This morning, the president, this is yesterday, wrote on Truth Social, "Iran's military is a complete and total mess. Much of it, like their Navy and Air Force, doesn't even exist anymore. They have been completely defeated. Iran is all talk and no action. The bully of the Middle East is dead." Well, maybe the drone that hit the Apache was a lucky shot. Clearly, the U.S. and Israel have undoubtedly inflicted serious damage on Iran's military overall, but that does not mean Iran's military is totally destroyed, that it has been completely defeated, or that it cannot shoot down U.S. aircraft.
22: Yeah.
21: No doubt one of the reasons the American public feels so negatively about the war against Iran is because the president is regularly giving them assurances that turn out to be false. And it goes on to, you know, the reports of the ballistic missile sites,
22: right. Yeah.
21: That, you know, a significant portion of them are back up again, and they're shooting ballistic missiles. They shot, what was it, 30 or whatever they shot at the other day at different allies.
22: Mm-hmm.
21: It's like, you can't do that in a war.
22: Right.
21: You can't, you know, on other issues, you can sit there and you can throw out hyperbole. You can't do it when you're at war. You don't need to do it. The United States doesn't need, you know, to do it. And the president is losing credibility, not with the Democrats, because they're never going to give him credit for anything. He's losing credibility in his own party and his most loyal supporters.
22: Yep.
21: And I don't know what they're thinking in the White House. I don't know who those advisors are that the New York Post talked about.
22: Mm-hmm.
21: Certainly, I'm getting the feeling it's not Hegseth or the Joint Chiefs of Staff.
22: No, I don't
21: Joint
22: think
21: Chiefs.
22: I don't think so at all.
21: You know, and so who is it? Who is the one? And it's like, well, he believes he's a great negotiator and he can negotiate with anyone.
22: Mm-hmm.
21: Well, you can't negotiate when the other side doesn't want to negotiate.
22: And they never have.
21: And you can't negotiate if the other side believes that you're not going to do what you say you're going to do.
22: And
21: they don't.
22: You say we have a deal. They say death to America.
21: Right.
22: I don't want to hear about any deal. There is no deal to be had. There's not a deal that's acceptable that leaves the regime in place, period. And I don't mean to me. This isn't a matter of opinion. It's a matter of fact based on 47 years of fact building by the actions of the regime.
21: Well, you got one of our listeners just sent on Twitter, "I don't know who's giving him bad advice. Somebody is in the shadows." The problem is he should recognize what the bad advice is. He is the one that has constantly said, "We've been at war with them for 47 years. He is the one that said 2 days ago, "We're being played for suckers by the Iranians." So the fact is, it doesn't fall on anybody giving him advice. He's the commander in chief. The buck stops with him.
22: That's it.
21: That's the reality.
22: That's it. Nobody can make the call but him.
21: Right.
22: Nobody can make the call but him.
21: And he is the one that, as the New York Post pointed out, this would be number 39 that we're very close to a deal over the last 9 to 10 weeks.
22: This is the guy, by the way, that fires everybody who makes a wrong call and gets out of line. If you have any question about that, I don't buy this garbage that somebody's giving him bad advice and he's following it. I don't buy that at all. If anybody in his administration or anybody on his staff that does something notable that doesn't work, they're gone. They're gone. Ask the former AG. These are things that he's known for. If you're not working out, you're fired. 39 times and not fired? No. He's making the calls.
21: Yeah. And it doesn't make sense. He's confusing his own party. He's confusing the people that most supported him on this and were fully aboard after that 8-minute speech that he made and were fully aboard when he said, deal, the only thing we want is unconditional surrender.
22: Yeah.
21: And then you get to the point, I'm sorry, you know what burned me yesterday? It's like, well, you know, is it a ceasefire? Is it a peace deal? It's a memorandum of understanding. I went, oh, my God, stop it. For God's sake, stop it.
22: And it's garbage. And Bibi had to come out, Benjamin Netanyahu comes out, as you mentioned earlier, and had to separate themselves, you know, basically from that deal, saying, you know, and he's trying to walk the fence here, applauding the efforts, but saying, yeah, we're not a part of it. If they're not a part of it, there's a reason. And sorry, they're the ally. The ally in all of this. And if they're not on board, that should tell you everything.
21: And the president's biggest supporters are saying, we don't care whether it's memorandum of understanding, a ceasefire, a peace deal. Tell us what's in it. Tell us what the enforcement is.
22: Yeah.
21: Tell us how we verify it. That's what we care about. Forget about a deal. Tell us what it is.
22: Right.
21: Tell us what you want. Don't say, and he said it again. Yesterday, that, you know, they've agreed to give up their nuclear missiles or their nuclear materials.
22: Yeah.
21: They've agreed to do it.
22: Yeah.
21: And it's like, where? And he said, what, week and a half ago, well, they've guaranteed that they've done it. Well, we don't care about a guarantee. We care about how you verify
22: it. What does a guarantee from Iran look like?
21: And how you enforce it.
22: Yeah.
21: Well, I mean, when he said that, I just went back to I said, stop doing what they did on Tommy Boy when Tommy Boy was, hey, we guarantee this. Well, you can guarantee a bag of manure. It's like,
22: yeah, exactly.
21: And it's just, well, like, a guarantee is only as good as the person who's offering you the guarantee.
22: And also, I saw a lot of this on social media yesterday. Well, art of the deal, art of the deal, art of the deal. Art of the deal starts with one thing. Trusting the other party, which you cannot do with this.
21: Really? Party. You saw people defending him with art of the deal?
22: Oh, yeah.
21: Was that early on in the day?
22: Yeah.
21: Wow.
22: Art of the deal. Art of the deal. I don't want to hear anything about the art of the deal. Because the number one rule is you're only going to negotiate with somebody you can trust. And in business, in the private sector, we have laws that protect the deal in both parties.
21: Yeah, you sign a contract.
22: There is no international guarantee. Just magically wave your wand and there's an international guarantee that Iran will do it. Oh, we promise.
21: Yeah. And a contract in the United States is enforced by civil law.
22: That's what I was saying. Yeah, exactly.
21: So once you do it,
22: you have laws that protect both parties. Get out of line and you'll be in court and you'll pay. There's no.
21: He better not come out and say, look, it's a guarantee and the international court will take care of it.
22: No, I'm waiting for that. You better not. You guaranteed it. We trusted you. If you ever say, and by the way, by signing any memorandum of understanding with Iran or anything else, what you're saying is we trust Iran. Thanks, Barack.
21: We are Red Eye Radio.
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0: We are Red Eye Radio. He is Eric Harley, and I'm Gary McNamara. You sit there and you say, and you had said this at the beginning of the week. You said, look, I just think they're just going to stretch this thing out until after, after November.
1: Yeah.
0: I don't know how long he can continue to keep saying the deal's here, the deal's here, the deal's here, the deal's here.
1: Yeah.
0: Look, it's, you know, who was doing the counting was the New York Post, which is one of the biggest supporters of the president.
1: Right.
0: Who's confused on this completely and angry at the White House. Not the Democrats.
1: No, it is not.
0: It's the president's most loyal supporters.
1: That's why you've seen him scrambling in the last couple of days. You've seen him trying to appease his base. That's what you see. And then all of a sudden the turnaround at noon, and I knew it was coming. And then later he was asked about Cargyle, and he says, well, yeah, no, that's off the table if there's a deal. It was never on the table. If you're going to take Carg Island, you're going to tell us after you've done it.

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10: From ABC News, I'm Dave Packer. An apparent de-escalation in the war with Iran, President Trump calling off strikes and claiming a deal could be signed this weekend.
11: Most importantly, we have a deal that Iran will never have a nuclear weapon, which was the whole purpose of what we had to go through to get this. So it was a big, very big thing.
10: Word of that possible agreement came after days of renewed fighting and a threat from the president to, quote, hit Iran very hard. But Iranian leaders are making it clear that nothing's been finalized.
12: We've also been hearing from Israel. Israel's Prime Minister Benjamin Netanyahu has called President Trump and discussed this memorandum of understanding. According to sources, Israel was not informed.

0: rushing of the gas, and you could smell the gas in the air for blocks. And people didn't know what to do. They were at home. Where do you run? Where do you go?
1: That same storm system will head into the East Coast on Friday with severe threats from New England to the Carolinas. 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
1: Prosecutors in Minnesota announced Vance Bolter has pleaded guilty to last year's murder of Minnesota House Speaker Melissa Hortman and her husband and the wounding of State Senator John Hoffman and his wife. Under the plea, Bolter avoids the death penalty. U.S. Attorney for the District of Minnesota, Daniel Rosen.
4: Political violence is a scourge plaguing America in our times.
1: Bolter still faces state charges, but with no death penalty under Minnesota law. Police are warning about criminals recruiting teenagers online to carry out violent crimes, including murders, bombings, and abductions. ABC's Aaron Katursky has more.
5: Anneli Berg's 16-year-old son, Rio, was a victim.
6: Still hard to believe.
5: In 2025, he was on his way home when a hooded stranger came up from behind, pulled a gun, and opened fire, killing young Rio, who was not the intended target. Police say the gunman was no professional assassin, but a fellow teen, recruited for the job online by a gang.
6: The kids do the dirty work for them, and then they just throw them away.
5: The 16-year-old hitman in this case was immediately caught, convicted, and sent to prison, so it's two young lives wasted. Police say this online recruitment trend is spreading and should be a wake-up call for parents.
1: A collaboration between Visa and OpenAI will allow ChatGPT to shop and make transactions on users' behalf. Visa says it plans to have safeguards to prevent overspending and unauthorized purchases. Dave Packer, ABC News.
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10: 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Gary McNamara and Eric Harley talk about everything from politics to social issues and news of the day. 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
11: All across America, we are Red Eye Radio. He is Eric Harley, and I'm Gary McNamara. Good morning. Welcome. Thank you for being here this morning.
12: Thank you very much.
11: You know, I look at this week and say this has been the worst week.

0: for the president in his second term.
1: Yeah.
0: And I just, you know, I read you one listener who wrote to us and said, I don't know who's giving him bad advice. Somebody is in the shadows. And we talked about this yesterday. We said, well, I mean, the New York Post basically made that in their editorial page. It said his advisors are giving him bad advice. It's making him look like a sucker. And then the day later, the president came out and said, Iran's making us look like suckers.
1: Yeah,
0: which is saying they're making me look like a sucker.
1: Right.
0: And then this happens today. But she wrote back after that, after we had a conversation about her her tweet, and said, he looks as inept as Jimmy Carter and dropping very low on my scale to be mentioned in the same breath.
1: No, that's
0: and,
1: where I am.
0: And she, yeah. she, you know, she, you know, had us in there, and then she tagged also Trump on it. And this is somebody, you know, obviously she's texted before, or she's texted, she's posted before,
1: mm-hmm.
0: and the ultimate Trump supporter.
1: Mm-hmm.
0: And when she said it, that may not have an effect for people that aren't my age. If you're my age, you might have even been too young to, you know, because you're 10 years younger. But and I was not nearly. I read and everything else, but I had not yet, you know, formed all of my opinions or, you know, articulated everything in my head on each and every issue. But when she brought up Jimmy Carter, I went, whoa. Now, the tribalism is not, back then, was not as great as it is today. You know, because no matter what Trump does, the Democrats aren't going to agree with it. You know, he's going to be Hitler, Satan, whatever. And now they accept that, but.
1: Yeah, right.
0: They accept that.
1: They accept the Hitler part.
0: Right. They, they accept the Hitler part in Plattner. But it's when you lose your base.
1: Yeah.
0: And I'll never forget, you know, that after the hostages were taken and the failed rescue attempt. And then just the way that Jimmy Carter would talk about it and try to talk tough. But it didn't work.
1: No.
0: And
1: no.
0: You really had, and then you can talk about the malaise speech and everything else that he made, which that ticked me off at the time when he made the malaise speech. I'll never forget that one, because I just, when he, you know, talked about that, you know, America has to do, you know, we need to get it, and I'm like, don't lecture the American people on what they have to do, you know, just do your damn job as, you know, do your damn job as president.
1: Well, and I had, or whatever, more, but I had more exposure probably than to it than many kids my age at that time. You're talking about, you know, a kid who's in his teens. And I had a great interest in mini bikes and, you know, the music, guitar and the whole thing. But my father was chief of police at the largest NATO training facility at that time. And so dad's job was affected. When dad's job was affected, there was a different tone in the house. You know, it's not that my dad was in trouble. It's just that there's something serious going on. And you could tell. And because dad, it was, as an investigator, very thoughtful, but he was also becoming, he was about to become the senior enlisted advisor at Lofton. So he was going to move over to headquarters and be right under the colonel for the enlisted people, basically. And that became a different set of priorities. You know, one is about securing and keeping secure this Air Force base, as the SPs do and still do today and do a great job. The other is about being part of the decision making for that base, and also maybe that region or whatever it entails. Dad's never shared all of it with me, but I knew something was going on. And so dad would explain. And then of course, inevitably we would watch, you know, whatever then President Carter was putting out. And you really had to watch it there. There was no cable news. We had just gotten cable. I think it was right about that time. And it was brand new, but there was no cable news. It was all about watching R-rated movies on your TV for the first time ever. I remember my dad was watching Slapshot, the movie Slapshot, and I walked through, and then, you know, someone dropped the F-bomb, and I'm like, oh my gosh, someone said that on TV. And, but there was this changing era that was going on at the same time that my dad was contemplating also at the time, and I didn't know it then, retirement. So it was a very serious era for my father specifically. And because of that, I think I probably had more, I may have had more exposure to it than my brothers, because my brothers being older, they had more liberty to, you know, go do things. And I didn't, you know, I wasn't driving. I didn't have my license. I, you know, so I was at the house with dad a lot. So,
0: well,
1: that's the only reason, right, probably.
0: When I look back at it politically,
1: mm-hmm,
0: when he lost the country on that.
1: Yeah.
0: When it was like,
1: yeah,
0: what you say about Iran means nothing. This is going back to Jimmy Carter. And by the way, I need to apologize for Gandhi. I'm looking at my screen, and the picture of the person is so small that I looked, I go, because I was saying it was a woman.
1: Oh, okay.
0: And what it is, it's a very masculine-looking guy. And when I clicked on it, I clicked on it, and as you were talking, I went, oh, no.
1: That's a guy.
0: Oh. It's a, what it is the seats behind him.
1: Yeah.
0: It's like he's in a car. It looks like he's in a car. And from far away, it looks like he's got really long hair. And
1: oh,
0: so I
1: okay.
0: was saying,
1: okay.
0: she, and then I realized, I looked at it, and Gandhi, I'm so sorry. You do not look like a woman. I want to make this clear.
1: Yes. Sorry.
0: So sorry.
1: So sorry about that.
0: I feel embarrassed.
1: Sorry about misgendering you.
0: Yes, I'm sorry I misgendered you. No, he looks like,
1: yeah,
0: he looks like a great looking guy.
1: Yeah. Yeah.
0: Platonically.
1: Yes.
0: Not right. that there's anything wrong with that.
1: Generally speaking, in a non-judgmental way.
0: But when Gandhi said, it's like, okay, he's got to be, you know, my age or you know, probably older, to understand the political implications of it.
1: Sure.
0: And how weak people view Jimmy Carter. And when you lose your base on it, and again, it wasn't as tribal as a country as it is today politically.
1: Yeah.
0: But still, I think the point is, when you lose your base, and when Gandhi mentioned Jimmy Carter, I went, whoa. That hit me, because I remember that so well. I remember how the country viewed him as such a weak president.
1: Yeah.
0: With a complete and total, you know, lack of authority. Or lack of being able to project American power, you know, a power out there.
1: Yeah,
0: but this is a case where, you know, Trump is losing his base. You know, this week it's been really bad because it's gone on so long. And then when he finally came out and said, "Look, they're playing us for a sucker," everybody went, okay, he realizes it, now he's going to be tough.
1: Well, that's,
0: and then boom, to go right back into this again, where it's like, well, no, Israel doesn't agree with this. Iran now is saying they don't agree to the deal. We're getting right back to, you know, number 39, and it all really started with the New York Post editorial that said, "Mr. President, tell your advisors to stop, you know, making you look like a sucker to Iran." I'm paraphrasing what the headline was, and then the next day he comes out and says, "They're playing us for suckers." And then, boom, this happens.
1: You know, I mentioned to you, I saw a few people yesterday making the comparison to, you know, the art of the deal in trying to defend the president late in the afternoon. But one, I think, comparable actual comparison or reference to the art of the deal comes from listener Ben. And he writes to me, "I'm convinced Donald Trump needs to reread his book, The Art of the Deal. He's so desperate for a deal, he forgot the most important principle. Always be prepared to walk away from the table." And that's a great point, Ben. And these are the, you know, and also I would add to it what I said earlier. And also know that you can trust the other party in the deal. But again, in a private sector deal, we have laws that protect both parties when the deal is done. There's nothing guaranteeing Iran except for our own enforcement. And you cannot trust their regime. Because tell me what a deal looks like. They get to keep control of Karg Island. The president has basically already said that since yesterday morning. They would keep control of Karg Island, which means they get to fund their proxies to no end. That's not acceptable. They don't get to stay in existence. The regime is gone fully, completely. We have the uranium fully, completely. End story.
0: And so you take that then along with the president saying, you know, I love the inflation. And my God, it is, it doesn't matter what he said after that, that that's going to be used against even Scott Jennings. Listen to Scott Jennings here on CNN. That was a horrible statement by the president. As we said yesterday, you never say that. You say,
2: right,
0: unfortunately, the inflation is still here. We're working to get it down. You never say, I love the inflation, right, because when this is over, it will come down.
2: Yeah.
0: You don't celebrate what the hardships that people are going through right now.
2: Right.
0: Even Scott Jennings had trouble defending it. Here we go.
3: And why then shouldn't Donald Trump be apologizing for saying things like, I don't, you know, I think this, the, you know, inflation is great and I don't care about people's finances and I need a ballroom and I need a slush fund for January 6th.
4: Somewhere,
5: do you agree though with Trump this morning saying he loves inflation?
4: No, it was very inartful. I think he feels
3: it's good for the country or good for the people who are struggling.
4: The numbers are better today than they were under Biden, but it was an artful statement.
3: Absolutely not true.
0: It was an artful statement. He can't defend it.
1: No.
0: And it's just like there's no and that's why I look at it. This has been the worst week of Trump's second stint as being president.
1: Yeah.
0: And because his base is losing confidence in him.
1: Well, and when you lose it on national defense, when you lose your base on national defense, I don't know what you have left. When you've lost them on the economy and national defense, I don't know what is to salvage if you can. There is a two-tier mission to be had in Iran, what I mentioned earlier. Regime gone, uranium ours. And then on the economy, I don't know what to tell you. Because there is zero ability to connect with what people are going through on prices. And the energy thing is temporary, which makes the entire war thing even more of a priority. But it's a priority for a bigger reason. We know this. Long term, it means prosperity and freedom for all free nations. It means prosperity and freedom to a greater level in the Middle East for Arab nations that might otherwise turn on us. And all of this is very simple to see. All you have to do is open your eyes. This is not blinder territory. This is not one of those issues where, well, it doesn't affect me. Both of these issues affect everybody from this point on, period. There's no one who's immune.
0: And the thing is, when you lose your base, you're losing the people that supported you the most on it, that are completely and totally confused as to, you know, what you're doing.
1: Right.
0: And it just, like, as I said, and it just doubled down on it when he admitted, I'm being played for a sucker by Iran. And then, boom, this all happens again yesterday. And the memorandum of understanding, Targ Island and everything else. And you're just like, what the hell are you doing? What in the world are you doing?
1: You know, I told you during the break, I was at a fuel pump. I was fueling my truck. And when I look at my phone and I see the Targ Island thing, I said, BS, but I actually said the words out loud in public. By the way, I was already aware there were no kids around. Except my grandkids, and they say that more often than I do. So I'm sitting, and then all of a sudden, from around the corner of the pump on the opposite side, a nice lady just slowly peeks around the corner. She goes, is your card not working either? No, ma'am, it's working fine. It's something I just saw. I was responding to.
0: And the thing is, I don't know where the president goes now on this.
1: That's the
0: one thing. I don't know what you do. You've dug yourself such a big hole. The only out. There's two outs. You go ahead with this and just say, I'm going to make a deal and just, you know, get us through to November. Make a deal, even if it's a horrible deal. My base is still going to support Republicans. That may be a mistake. Not that they wouldn't support Republicans, but the excitement might not be there. and they may not go and vote. That's the concern. Not that they would vote Democrat, but they might not show up to vote. Or you say we need to go in and just obliterate the regime. Those are really the only two choices that you have.
1: That's it.
0: I don't think you can continue to go on till November saying, you know, and then the New York Post comes on and goes, okay, it's number 89 that the president says we have are just a day or two away from a deal.
1: Yeah, you just can't do it. You can't do it.
0: Yeah.
1: You can't do it. The only fix is you step up to the mic with another 8-minute speech. The Iran regime is gone. They are no longer in power. They are gone, full stop. And we now control the uranium, every bit of it. The Strait of Hormuz is also ours.
0: I don't know if that can be done in 1 or 2 weeks.
1: I don't. Well, the one general said that we could do it in a number of days. I said this the other day. I said 8 weeks, and I don't think 8 weeks will get it done. But I don't have that expertise. I'm not the Pentagon. I don't have that experience. Show me. But that's the only thing in terms of regaining the confidence as commander in chief. Politically, set that aside. Commander in chief. It's paramount. You must have the confidence of your base.
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6: 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I'm Rod Bain reporting for the U.S. Department of Agriculture in Washington, D.C.
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0: We're Red Eye Radio. He's Eric Carly, and I'm Gary McNamara. All right, it's time for our Soccer World Cup update. Okay. Yes. Yeah. And there you go. There is our World Cup soccer update.
1: Yeah.
0: For you. I did see what roads are going to be busy when. And I'm like, okay, this goes on for another month. Like, where am I going? And I actually looked at the schedule to see when games are. And it's like, okay, I'm free whenever I have to go to the airport. There's not going to be any problem. The roads that I take going to the airport, whatever. Because I live south of that great Dallas Stadium in Arlington, Texas.
1: Yeah.
0: Dallas. And the media is calling it all over. And they're getting social media. They're getting pounded. It's not Dallas Stadium.
1: Yeah.
0: By the way, it's for a month.
1: To be kind, I'm not going to wear my I Hate Soccer t-shirt anywhere.
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18: We all know how important it is to stay active as we age, especially as we get older. But I've come to realize that for as good as people are about getting their cardio in, a lot of older folks really don't seem to be doing the recommended amount of strength training or even understand why it's so important. It helps you stay functional and therefore independent for as long as possible. Certified strength and conditioning specialist Dana Santis says a great place to start is not with dumbbells or barbells, but with your body weight, which allows you to build strength while also learning how your body moves and where your limitations exist. It also reduces the risk of overwhelming your connective tissue, which adapts more slowly than muscles as we get older. Once you're comfortable, you can dial up that intensity. But do it slowly. Do it carefully. I'm Dr. Sanjay Gupta, helping you live a better life.
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0: And he's Eric Carly, and I'm Gary McNamara. 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By the way, when we, you know, mock soccer, whatever, I do that because I just, you look on social media. For example, I saw yesterday a story saying that only 22% of Americans are excited about the World Cup being here.
1: Right.
0: And it's like people are questioning, like, the soccer fanatics. Why? Why doesn't America like soccer more? And it's such a stupid thing to argue. It's the same thing like arguing music. People like what they like.
1: Yeah.
0: And if you grow up in a particular culture, you like particular type of sports. It's that simple.
1: Exactly. You know, outside of Nickelback, I mean, everybody has their own proper taste and can be respected for being a fan of whatever band.
0: Or whatever
1: soccer is the Nickelback of sports.
0: Nickelback is of soccer.
1: Nickelback is the music of I don't know. Nah, no. I think the way I said it was actually more applicable. Yeah. They're the Nickelback of sports. And this is the problem. You know,
0: soccer is the Nickelback of sports. Okay.
1: Yeah, that's what I was saying. Okay. Yeah. And so the entire thing is, again, if you're a fan, that's awesome. If you're excited about it, and this is going to be creating a series of memorable moments in your life, then that's awesome. I that's great.
0: Now, I did get into a little bit of a conversation yesterday with an old friend who was talking about watching, you know, soccer or whatever.
1: Yeah.
0: And I made some kind of, you know, soccer joke, and he just said, well, it's not really big where you come from, is it? You know, soccer, you know, it's come from Buffalo. It's like football, hockey. That's it. Mm-hmm. Even baseball isn't big.
1: Yeah.
0: It isn't big there. But, I said, well, you know something, just so you know, I watched Pele's last game.
1: Mm.
0: I remember when he played, was it New York Cosmos or whatever? And I think I even watched the exhibition where he played for both teams, because it was an exhibition. It was his actually last non-competitive game, and he scored a goal.
1: Right.
0: And that was 1977.
1: Mm-hmm. I watched that.
0: Right. And then I did not watch again until the Brandi Chastain, she's in her sports bra moment. Remember that one in 99?
1: Yeah.
0: And I said, so you know something? It's been over 20 years. About every 20 years I watch a soccer match. Maybe I'll do it again. And I did watch, I think it was when I was visiting my buddy Jerry in Tarpon Springs. And I remember we got up in the morning. He said, we have to go to the bar now. 9 a.m. What are you talking about? He goes, you know, all my English buddies are up there, and Liverpool is playing in something.
1: Yeah.
0: And so he's got a bunch of friends from Great Britain, from Liverpool. And so I remember watching part of the Liverpool match, and they lost. And we're like, look, we relate. We both relate to you. We're Bills fans. It was like the big game. I don't even know what it was in the Premier League. I guess I don't really pay attention to it.
1: Right.
0: And the only other thing I paid attention to, and this goes back a couple of years ago, when the Portland Timbers were playing.
1: Yeah.
0: You know, the major American professional league, whatever it's called. Mm. And after they scored a goal, they have, I think it's Timber Joe or Timber Joey. He starts chainsawing a tree. There's like a tree there, and he chainsaw takes a big part of the tree off.
1: Mm-hmm.
0: I'm like, well, wait a minute. This is Portland. Where are the environmentalists?
1: Yeah.
0: You
1: yeah.
0: should be going crazy over this. And I thought about it yesterday, and I went, well, why didn't they get upset? And they said, well, because these are, you know, dead trees, or they are, you know, whatever, or trees that are being removed or forced management. And so it's okay. And I went, it can't be okay. Remember, liberalism is all about imagery. It doesn't matter. The imagery is that you're cutting down a tree,
1: and
0: you're in Portland, Oregon. Stop it now.
1: And you're doing it for just the pleasure alone. Tell me that wood is being used.
0: Yes.
1: If I'm going to think like it, you know, but that's the way it's going to be. Now, maybe they did. I don't know. Maybe they stacked it up and then someone took it and burned it.
0: But when I saw that post yesterday, the only 22%, and the people furious, I mean, name calling, cursing, swearing.
1: Yeah.
0: you know, and Beck. And I'm like, for God's sakes, I wish just, you know, one-tenth of you would pay attention and be a little bit passionate or angry about the debt.
1: That's it. It's like one of, you know, when all of a sudden a new food becomes a trend and it's a food that is really tied to another culture, you know, and it's just like, well, I've been eating this all my life. I don't know why more Americans don't eat this. Good for you, dude. I'm going to make a fried peanut butter and banana sandwich, and you do what you do.
0: And I'll smoke the banana peels.
1: Listen, when it comes to soccer, when I was a kid, I played foosball, and it was great. You know, it was, I mean, they were dressed appropriately. It was, this is what it comes down to. And honestly, in the United States, we have a great interest in soccer. People would be shocked below the age of 9. Above the age of 9, we don't have any. Because we'll get up at 4 a.m. and drive to a soccer match for our kids that are playing, our grandkids. It's a tournament. We'll camp out all weekend. We'll bring snacks. Oh, who was it that Henry Cho talks about that. I think it was baseball he was talking about. He says, you know, they started this snack thing. And Henry's like, it was snack day. He's like, what'd you bring them? Well, nothing. They just came from the house. They should have eaten before they left. And, you know, we'll go out of our way for, you know, stuff with our kids. And soccer just kind of grew into this thing. With me as a kid, it was baseball, basketball. Then when I found guitar, everything else disappeared. If you talk about parents as spectators, you know, watching their kids, in Texas, of course, it's always been about football, but baseball and everything else. And then soccer kind of just grew into a thing with kids. But on professional soccer, just never been our thing. And if it's your thing, great. Enjoy it.
0: You know, I love hockey.
1: Mm-hmm.
0: And this year, for example, the hockey numbers are up. And so there's this big debate. Well, hockey's numbers are up, but the NBA isn't up as trying to compare one sport to another as being better than the other one.
1: Yeah.
0: Who the hell, number one, who the hell cares? Like, yeah. I love hockey. Yeah. I grew up playing hockey. Hockey was a part of the culture that I grew up in as much as football was, but I actually played basketball.
1: Mm-hmm. Mm-hmm.
0: I didn't play, you know, I played a little bit of hockey. I mean, no really competitive hockey. I played in a bang team for a while and stuff like that in a couple of adult leagues. But, you know, I've never took it seriously. Number one, when I was young, my parents said, we can't afford, you know, because you go play basketball, sneakers. That's all we need to buy. Right. You know, but hockey, you know, just we couldn't afford it. But I grew up in the culture of hockey, loved hockey, mm-hmm. watched it all the, you know, constantly. As I mentioned, as I've gotten older, my passion towards sports has gotten less. I've just have found other interests and other things to watch. My mind just works, you know, in a different way. Not that I won't watch, but I watch a lot less. I mean, a lot less, probably 1/100th of what I, because sports was on 24 hours all the time, mm-hmm. even 15, 20 years ago.
1: Mm-hmm.
0: And it just isn't the same anymore for me. But, America has not embraced hockey. You know, when they talk about hockey's ratings are up drastically. All right, what do they have? Some of the playoffs have 2 to 3 million viewers.
1: Yeah.
0: And it's like, okay. You know, all right. You know, the Super Bowl has over 100 million, and, you know, they're talking 50, 60 million for the playoffs and stuff like that. And even some of the regular season games, you know, have, you know, 25, 30, 35 million people that watch.
1: Right.
0: The NBA and hockey can't match that, can't come close to it. I don't care. I don't get mad that somebody else isn't a hockey fan. I mean, just how much time do you have to be pissed off about stuff that doesn't matter?
1: No, I mean, you know, it's people scream. It's as if they're screaming, I can't believe you don't like hamburgers. You know, I mean, it's
0: I do hate those people who try to push their food on you, and you're like, Nah.
29: Oh.
0: Too many green vegetables in there. I don't want
1: Brian Regan does a thing on raisins. And then, you know, how the people, well, let me ask you, Brian, do you like grapes? Huh? Well, these are just dried out grapes. And then he goes, well, that's like saying, you know, it's if you found an old piece of ham laying out in the sun. Well, do you like ham? Well, this used to be ham. It's, you know, he just goes on and on about it. And it's people that, and, you know, I'm with him on certain things. And he also says, like, at restaurants, they need to quit using smothered on the menu. Don't, it's smothered in mushrooms. But they, you know, they kind of push what they like on you. They push their tastes on you. And then act as if your tastes are wrong.
0: Yeah. So when we do our stuff, like the soccer thing, we're having fun because we know how easily people are irritated in this day and age. But for hockey, for example, when people say, "Well, I don't like hockey because I can't follow the puck," and I realize that I was born watching it on regular TV that had, you know, we would watch the Junior A hockey out of Canada, you know, on a snowy little black and white screen.
1: Barely signal, barely coming in through the airwaves, by the way, not a cable.
0: Right, exactly. And so but you could always, we follow the puck. It's just, you're used to doing it. But I can watch hockey and people say, I can't follow the puck. And I'm like, what are you talking? And then I look at it from a fresh perspective. I go, it is hard to follow the puck if you haven't always watched hockey. Mm-hmm, mm-hmm. Now, I will say this, with the 55 and 65 inch screens in pure, beautiful, high, you know, 9,000K. Are they up to 9,000K yet?
1: Probably. It's,
0: and the funny thing is, it's like 4K, 8K, 12K. It's like, well.
1: How soon before they go 1J?
0: But the funny thing is, the human eye really can't notice a difference, you know, in a lot of it. I think they've really perfected it as much as they possibly can.
1: Well, it's only as good as your eyes are.
0: Yeah, exactly. Right?
1: It's only as good also as your eyes are that day. So there's stuff that can actually affect your vision temporarily.
0: Oh.
1: And all of that. I was actually reading about Jackson Brown and Dr. My Eyes. He actually was temporarily blind for just a few days, but he started writing that song and they told him, you have to take these drops and close your eyes for 3 days. And he said, you know, then it became a song. Of course, his eyes healed in a few days. And he said, but it became a song about the loss of innocence, you know. Mm-hmm. And did I keep my eyes open for too long, you know, and that whole thing. But, you know, I got to thinking about that, and I thought, man, sometimes yesterday, mowing my lawn, I felt like my eyes were on fire, like somebody sprayed acid in my eyes.
0: Yeah, coming in.
1: It was bad.
0: Coming into work, my eyes are watering so much. You see some movement on the side, and I thought, you know, for a second, you know, I looked very quick because my allergies are just killing me.
1: Yeah, so your 4K is only as good as, you know, your eyes are in that moment.
0: Right, so, but, and they knew it in hockey that people can't follow the puck. Remember, they had put the line in for a while?
1: Yeah.
0: But then you started losing your base.
1: Right.
0: Your base, you know, and they finally realized, we're not going to expand hockey by doing that because we're just ticking people off who love hockey by having that little red line following the puck.
1: Right.
0: It just, you know, it's like I couldn't watch it. I was like, stop it. You know, don't do that.
1: It was annoying because it was like almost like having a person over in the corner pointing at it, like down in the corner of the TV, pointing at it, going, there it is, there it is, there it is.
0: It was, and then they, thank gosh, they finally stopped.
1: I love hockey, by the way. I love hockey. And hockey to me is fast moving. With soccer, they're running 10 miles before they go, you know? So it's like, dude, that sounds like a lot of work. You're wearing me out, you know?
0: Yeah.
1: Shorten the field.
0: We are Red Eye Radio.
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0: He's Eric Carly, and I'm Gary McNamara. And by the way, the Babylon Bee is also into the same sense of humor that we have.
1: Yeah.
0: Their lead headline.
1: Mm-hmm.
0: Least popular sport in the world holds their little tournament. And there shows this huge stadium with fireworks all over the place, everything going crazy. It's
1: that's,
0: just like,
1: that's funny. Or they could also add 2,000 parents show up with snacks for halftime at the soccer match.
0: Then the other one I like is Elon Musk confirms he will soon have enough money to become Batman. The IPO is today.
1: Yeah, it is.
0: Right?
1: It is.
0: 75.
1: For SpaceX.
0: 75 billion.
1: Yeah. Per share.
0: No,
1: it's going to cost you
0: $135 a share.
1: Yeah, that's right. Yeah. Yeah, we'll see where it goes.

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9: From ABC News, I'm Dave Packer. President Trump says a deal to end the war with Iran could be signed as early as this weekend. And what makes this time different?
10: They will not have a nuclear weapon. They've agreed to that. There will be no, which is the whole reason, which is a big part of the reason.
11: Is that going to be in your agreement, sir?
10: They will not only not have, they will not purchase, develop in any way, any shape, in any way, shape, or form, a nuclear weapon. They will not have a nuclear weapon.
9: This after the president announced he was canceling strikes against Iran, and Trump had mused about taking Karg Island, Iran's central oil processing site. ABC News national security and defense analyst Mick Mulroy says that would have been a major escalation.
12: Not only would it, of course, restarted the air war, but it would have probably involved troops on the ground in Karg Island that would have been there for a sustained period of time, because the president was talking about essentially controlling their oil and gas industry.
9: The man charged with killing former Minnesota House Speaker Melissa Hortman and her husband and wounding another Democratic lawmaker, State Senator John Hoffman, and his wife, has changed his plea to federal charges as part of a deal with prosecutors to avoid the death penalty.
13: There was sobbing in the courtroom as both families listened to Bolter admit to

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2: Crowds clashed with police for a second night in Belfast after an immigrant was charged with a brutal knife attack. ABC's James Longman has more.
3: Police say protesters have been trying to reach a hotel they believe was housing immigrants, and disturbingly, earlier this week, some went door to door in a local street looking for foreigners and torching homes. Now, the family of the man who lost his left eye in that attack have appealed for calm, and they say that while they're completely devastated by what's happened to him, they reject violence as the response.
2: Trial is underway in Los Angeles for Jonathan Rendernecht, accused of starting what eventually grew into last year's deadly Palisades fire. Prosecutors claim Rendernecht wanted revenge. ABC News legal contributor Brian Buckmeyer.
4: With this defendant and the idea of setting the fire in a specific community that has high income individuals and why he would do that, I think that lends itself to, this is a thing that people can understand, can connect, can make sense of. And they can say, okay, you're isolated. You don't like a certain population of people. You are fascinated with fire. A person who has these connective tissues would do this.
2: Personnel are accounted for after a huge blaze at a Tracy, California medical manufacturing and distribution facility. Authorities issued respiratory alerts and blocked off roads impacted by the smoke south of Stockton. There is an existing red flag warning in California's Central Valley with temperatures in the 90s. The cause of this fire still under investigation. Dave Packer, ABC News.
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8: 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Gary McNamara and Eric Hurley talk about everything from politics to social issues and news of the day. 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
9: All across America, we are Red Eye Radio. He is Eric Hurley, and I'm Gary McNamara. Yeah, so 135 bucks a share. What are they selling? 556 million shares of SpaceX stock. It was interesting. I was reading CNN that was saying it would make it the seventh biggest, American company by value, and it said even though it doesn't have close to the income. They're, basically they're burning through cash by buying this stock. You're basically just putting your trust in Elon Musk. You're not buying the stock based on what you believe the return on the investment will be based on previous earnings.
10: Well, and that's it because, earnings can vary. Space travel is extremely

0: difficult. It would be, you know, in terms of the basis on valuation, it would be contracts, you know, what they have in place.
1: Right.
0: What that looks like for the future. Also, the risk, you know, could there be a better or different contract that the government makes, right, that NASA makes and leaves SpaceX out? I don't see that happening, but, you know, those are questions you have to ask when you're going to put your money down on an investment. IPOs, to me, have always been a... It's just one of those things where quite often you go in, there's a lot of hoopla, you know.
1: Yep.
0: This one certainly has, I mean, SpaceX is Elon Musk's seventh important job. And so it's big, you know. But no, I mean, you walk in and there's, you know, comes with that celebrity that's already known. I think it comes with confidence in the markets if you know about SpaceX and what it's capable of doing. You think about the technology is unbelievable. And then you consider the technology that we have adapted in the private sector. And I know this is private sector stuff, but what space travel has done for technology and innovation in general. Right. So stuff that is used for that purpose that then translates into, you know, well, fake space travel, Star Trek. Years later, the flip phone. Pretty much the same thing. But it's, you think about those innovations that might come down the road at the consumer level that then, you know, because I would like to have a rocket to take to work. I'm only 2 miles away, but a rocket to take to work where it lifts off and then lands here, you know, that kind of parallel parking thing Elon Musk has perfected in space travel and drops in our parking lot and then takes me home after the show. If you can think about any kind of technology that we have and how much of it has come from the innovations in space travel and apply that to the consumer level, then long term, and that's what it should be. It should always be, any investment should be long term, is one thing. Getting in on the IPO, I'm going to wait until that knife is done falling, or if it's going to fall, and then see where, like, the trend might be. Because if there is a solid trend at the IPO level, right, and it's not, and it's a slow trend on the upward, then it shows you there is confidence overall. It's not the hype.
1: You know, I will say that this is the first thing that I thought of. And again, I hate using my age as some type of observational advantage. I remember the excitement of the moon landing.
0: Oh, sure.
1: Yeah. And a couple of years later, we were out of it.
0: Yeah.
1: When you really think about it, it's like, no, we can't be spending this money anymore on this.
0: Right.
1: That's the one thing that I look at. As you look at, you know, the technologies and things that can come out of this. In the, you know, in the future, we don't know what it is, but if it is, it could be great, long term.
0: Mm-hmm.
1: But short term, Democrats get into power.
0: That's what
1: they want to spend it on social
0: that's
1: programs.
0: That's what I was talking about. Contracts change
1: because the government, it's basically government spending.
0: That's your risk.
1: The risk is, and because I've already seen it. And a lot of people were surprised. But it was like, why are we spending money on a space program, even with the excitement of landing somebody on the moon?
0: Mm-hmm.
1: And now the expense and the return, possible return on an investment of sending somebody to Mars.
0: Mm-hmm.
1: You know, and you know, you look at that and it's like, my gosh, I mean, it's just, you know, the one thing that's lost in this entire thing about, you know, extraterrestrials and everything that we have seen. And what was it, 3 weeks ago, it was like, They're going to tell us tomorrow that the aliens actually do exist, and there's somebody who told somebody else that the aliens do exist, and they crashed here, and they, and you know, it's like, I mean, they came all this way at the speed of light, and they crashed.
0: Yeah,
1: you know what in the world's going on? If they were going that fast, how do they slow down?
0: Right.
1: When you look at the physics of it, and this is the interesting thing, go and put space travel in YouTube and listen to physicists talk about space travel, and they're like, eh, you know, if there are, you know, the one thing that, well, the aliens are actually people that live at the bottom of the ocean. And it's like, oh, okay, I'm going to take that. And then you forget about the pressure.
0: Yeah.
1: You know, the incredible pressure. You know, we know what happened to the one, the one submersible when that imploded.
0: Yeah.
1: And basically it melts the people inside of it.
0: Mm-hmm.
1: You know, what you need to do to live down there in a society, it's like, this is a kind of argument where people speculate on the unknown and come to absolute conclusions and leave the discussion of science out of it.
0: Well, then they use graphics that are basically cartoons to demonstrate what it would be like. But as I've always said, when you start something, any argument or analyzing anything on a false premise, everything after it seems logical, but it's still false based on the false premise. So in this case, when you analyze it and you look at the possibilities of what it would take, and Matt Damon will tell you, going to Mars is very expensive. Filming a movie there is through the roof. And the problem is that people then go to their conclusions, and those selling something, trying to sell something, will put it out there and say, hey, look at what life would be like on Mars. Well, I've already seen that. Arnold made that movie. So it's not, you know, I don't need the TSA at, you know, to, or Space Force or whoever would.
1: They had the TSA.
0: Yeah.
1: They had the TSA on Mars.
0: Yeah.
1: Oh, no, my gosh.
0: That's what it would be like. Remember, they had to go through all the security checks and the whole thing? Yeah, so. Yeah, don't go in there. There's a bomb in there.
1: And
0: don't
1: I just,
0: take your mask off there.
1: My favorite part is how his face contorts, but it's still him.
0: Yeah.
1: But I guess the point is when you actually look at when they talk about what it's going to take to go to Mars, that we're going to have to send up unmanned, you know, spacecraft up there to leave the supplies there,
0: right?
1: Because then they got to turn around and come back.
0: Yeah,
1: and you know and. When they're talking about the fact of, yeah, but we need to build a society there, whatever. Well, you're talking about years. I mean, they think it'll take, you just can't go to Mars, then turn around and come back.
0: Yeah, right.
1: You've got to wait till the orbit and everything is in the correct way. And so it's going to be a multi-year trip in order to do that. Well, the things that you deal with, especially, you know, with radiation, with the culture of human beings, when you actually start talking to people and they say, yeah, we'll probably be able to do Mars someday.
0: Mm-hmm.
1: Is there a return on the investment short term?
0: Right.
1: Any type of return on investment to make money as a stockholder? Probably not. That's why governments do things like space travel, because there isn't, for any investor, you know, the immediate return. And so, but when you look at it, they go, well, we're probably never going to get out of the solar system. You know, if we do anything, it'll be as we do now, like with Voyager 1 and Voyager 2. That is, you know, Voyager, what, 1 was, what, 79? It's still going out there.
0: Mm-hmm.
1: But it's like they talk about the radiation, that the radiation that you're exposed to. And then to go any, you know, length, you're going to have to, you know, people are going to have to reproduce up there and have babies, and the babies become adults, because that's how long it's going to take, because we're never going to come close to the speed of light. And by that time, everybody will be dead by radiation poisoning anyway, because won't be able to build a spacecraft that has enough protection from the radiation that you're going to encounter once you get out there.
0: You know, you mentioned the deep ocean and this quest to explore more and then have people go down there. And it's, you know, in a number of cases, it's ended badly. Then you go to the other extreme, and that is those who want to climb Everest, the highest peak, 29,035 feet, cruising altitude for an airliner. And this season, in 26, it was almost 850 people that summited. A Sherpa was lost. And a Sherpa was with their party. It was a small party, only a few other people. And stopped to take a break, and then they don't know what happened to him after that. But life was lost. And in the Sherpa community, that's a big deal. The avalanche a few years ago, it has wanted locals to bring about change in the whole thing. The point being is none of this is easy here on Earth. Think about then, multiplying that times I don't know how many. In an area that we don't know, we've had a number of people that have summited Everest and come back down. Some of them multiple times. One Sherpa holds the summiting, I think, record. But when you look at that, that, again, these efforts are massive. And the question is, you know, for an investor, is it really an investment thing? Is it something? I know why Elon wants to do it. I know why any company wants to do it. But the fact is that long term, there may be some return. Short term and also long term, it's dependent on government contracts to a large extent. And that could change every 4 years. And that, to me, you know, is where you have to question that the risk of the investment. And we'll see. We'll see where it goes.
1: Well, you know, I think about it. I joked about it the other day to somebody, and they said, you know, what's the return on the investment? And I went, well, probably like if you're a shareholder for the Green Bay Packers. If you know, like Green Bay is owned by, actually fans have it, but there are no dividends.
0: Right.
1: And the stock does not appreciate in value. You get no financial return out of it.
0: Right.
1: But people do it. Why? Because they own part of the Green Bay Packers.
0: That's, you know, again, that's that regional culture or, you know, local culture, fan culture, which is, I have zero problem with, you know.
1: And when you look at, for example, when you look at, you know, an NFL, regular NFL owner.
0: Right.
1: Well, they own the team. And even if they only make, because there are some teams that only make, you know, 10, 20 million after everything is paid off, they make 10 or $20 million. Mm-hmm. I go, well, all that investment, you paid $4 billion. Yeah, but that's not what you're buying. You're buying the fact that 5 years later, it's going to be worth, you know, $8 billion.
0: Yeah.
1: And so you can sell it and somebody's going to buy it. But why do you buy why do you buy that team? A lot of them buy it. I thought when I was younger I'd want to own a sports team. I'd never want to own a sports team. I could not be that immersed every day in a particular sport. I just couldn't do that. It would drive me crazy.
0: Way too many moving parts.
1: Yeah, I wouldn't want to do it. But and so you look at it that way too. But I just you know, I look at the IPO and I go, okay, fine. It's a free market. People can do what they want.
0: Sure.
1: I don't know what the return on the investment is going to be, and it's going to be interesting to see what the stock is a year from now.
0: A week from now. I was going to say a week from now. Because that initial excitement is hype. It's all hype. You know, I mean, look, there's some stuff that you can build into valuation, but that you're going to have a long-term trend here on what the company is, and also the competence of other stockholders. Because if all the other stockholders start having zero competence, you'll see it, because the price will drop dramatically because there will be a sell-off. And so you can't risk that. Even if you have the ultimate confidence in the stock, you're going to follow along because you don't want to sit there and wait for it to come back. It's not a Bitcoin move. You know, it's not a casino. And so it will be interesting to see. And also, I guess, you know, on valuation, will there be any kind of integration with any other, of Elon Musk's properties, when it comes to AI or any of that in SpaceX? I mean, there already is, I'm sure, to some extent, but that has to, extend out to create some kind of revenue source ultimately, or efficiency with that company to, again, justify the valuation.
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1: We're Red Eye Radio. He's Eric Cronin, and I'm Gary McNamara. Did you see the Seinfeld story from after the Knicks game the other day?
0: Yeah, yeah.
1: By the way, what happened to your Spurs?
0: I don't know. I would just say this. eat slowly so that you don't choke. Chew thoroughly so you don't choke.
1: But this story came out after the game. Comedian Jerry Seinfeld gave a blunt response to an influencer. Can we call ourselves influencers too?
0: I don't think I want to be an influencer. Can we be done with the word influencer?
23: You know, as a father, I'm an influencer over my children.
1: Actually, I mean, I saw the other day that somebody's saying we shouldn't call ourselves radio host podcasters, that we're technically multi-platform content
23: creators.
0: That's just tiring.
1: And influencers.
0: It's exhausting to say.
1: How about just, I'm Gary, he's Eric.
0: Yeah, exactly.
1: But Seinfeld put out a blunt response to the influencer who asked the comedian to say free Palestine.
0: Mm.
1: He goes, what's up, Seinfeld? What up? Can we get a free Palestine? The streamer now, the influencer streamer asked in a video posted on TikTok as Seinfeld laughed. And he said, come on, give us one free Palestine. Seinfeld responded, it doesn't exist.
0: Yeah.
1: Wow.
0: Yeah. Simple response. There you go.
1: Here come the hecklers back to his show.
0: Yep.
1: I guess he had one last week, another heckler that he dealt with.
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12: 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Red Eye Radio.
1: And he's Eric Harley, and I'm Gary McNamara. Just quickly here, I got a predicament.
0: Okay.
1: Remember a couple of weeks ago when I flew 2 weekends in a row.
0: Right.
1: And both weekends in a row, I had to stay in a hotel overnight because my flights were canceled or drastically delayed to the point where I didn't trust that they were going to take off. One wasn't going to. Mm. And it was the first time in flying since really 1974 and tons really over the last 30 years that I've flown. I've flown like crazy over the last 30 years.
0: Yeah.
1: That I ever had to stay in a hotel.
0: Right.
1: And it happened 2 weeks in a row.
0: Right.
1: And I had gone on Twitter and, to American Airlines. And because the one was just fascinating, and I'll do it very quickly here. We were waiting for our plane. We were in Buffalo waiting for our plane to go to Dallas. It's a, nonstop direct flight.
0: Mm.
1: Charlotte was right next to us. The gate was right there.
0: Yeah.
1: As our plane is pulling up and it says, Dallas boarding in 30 minutes.
0: Yeah.
1: All of a sudden, the sign changes to Charlotte. And
0: right.
1: They say, your Dallas flight is down at the other gate where Charlotte was taking off. all the Charlotte people moved because their flight was delayed 5 hours. They all moved to the Dallas flight. We moved down to where the Charlotte flight is, and they say, your flight's now delayed 6 hours because your plane has maintenance. And it was like, no, our plane's coming in. Yeah. Their plane had maintenance problems.
0: Yeah.
1: And the fact that they did that, and I know that American Airlines, I saw that after US Air took over. You could see it at DFW. You'd sit there, and you'd be your flight would be on time, and then all of a sudden you'd see your flight's delayed 45 minutes. And you look for the incoming plane, because you can now do that all on the app. You can see, you can follow your plane, and I've done that many times. If I have an evening flight, I'll follow my plane from the morning, you know, and see where it goes.
0: Right.
1: Well, so you're following the, you know, and you're like, well, wait a minute. That flight was in the air. It's supposed to be here on time. Why are we going to be late? And you go and you check it out on the app, and you got a different flight coming in that's on time, but arrives after you're supposed to take off, and you realize they're moving planes around, so they would rather have every plane be, you know, a half hour late than one plane get canceled. And they just keep moving all the way down the line and hopefully that they can resolve it. Now, if you're at a hub and you've got so many gates, they can do that.
0: Yeah.
1: Well, there's no extra planes in Buffalo. I mean, there's, I think American Airlines has three gates. That's it in Buffalo. So you know what's happening. And so I wrote to American Airlines and I went, you know, could you make it less transparent? We're sitting here. Everybody sees what's going on. Mm. And then the American Airlines wrote back to me. They said, sorry for the confusion. And one of our listeners said, he's not confused. Well, since that time, I can't get American Airlines off my thread. It's constant. All I see is airplane complaints. All day. And I don't know how to get it. What did I create here? Is this the punishment from X because I decided to complain publicly? Is American Airlines taking it out on me? And I even said later, I said, look, I understand the problems that they have. I knew they were doing this. It was just so, it was so transparent to your customer. You shouldn't do that. And I had a guy who wrote to me and said, you know, he did that for years. He said, they screwed up big time.
0: Yeah.
1: And I said, and I go, you know, that was it. I understand. I love flying American Airlines. I understand that so many people that complain, especially people that don't fly a lot, if you're flying somewhere and you get delayed and you've got a vacation plan and you can't get in for a day later, you're ticked off.
0: Yeah.
1: I know now, and I fly so much, and if I don't want to fly one weekend, I can fly the next weekend, that I'll cancel before if I know it's going to be a bad, if there's going to be a chance of doing it, and I'm going in for a day and a half, and if the flight's canceled, it blows all my plans. I just cancel, because you can cancel right up to the, right up to the end. You know, and I don't care about getting but you can't get a refund. I don't care. Give me a credit. I'm going to fly anyway. I don't need the actual cash back.
0: Right.
1: But I created this nightmare for myself where I can, and it's amazing. And I thought to myself, that's got to be the hardest job out there. I really thought that the hardest job for the longest time, when my Buffalo Bills were in a 17-year drought from being in the playoffs, I thought that their social media director had the hardest job in the world.
0: Yeah.
1: Because they lost all the time, and so they would throw stuff out. Hey, coming up, we've got bobblehead. We don't care. Win damn games. You know, and I'm like, they just get blasted. I'm thinking to myself, they should make that, American Airlines, listen up here. That should be what your AI is. AI should answer all of those. Because I cannot imagine that if there's an actual person doing that each and every day, that they don't want to quit after a week.
0: Yeah.
1: Yeah. Because it comes in, you are the, you know, every, and then I'm getting other airlines in now too for some reason. Mm-hmm. And they're all coming into my thread. Mm-hmm. I'm like, I want to get the political stuff. How do I get rid of this? I don't know how to get rid of it on my thread. I don't know how to do it.
0: Yeah.
1: I don't know how to, I don't know if I block them or, if I block them, if it's like Facebook or whatever, but I just, it's driving me crazy.
0: Do you mean on your feed or the thread from or your original
1: post? No. I'm not on my thread. I'm sorry. I said thread. On my feed.
0: Okay.
1: It keeps coming up in my feed.
0: Yeah.
1: You know, one after. Now, it's a little bit less.
0: It's actually a simple fix.
1: Is it?
0: Yeah. No, it is. Delete your account. it's real simple.
1: But that has to be the hardest job in the world.
0: I would hate that.
1: I mean, it's like every, there's, And I do see some people compliment them. They go, thank you so much. But there's nothing that they can do. And they say, you know, please send us your whatever the number is.
0: Well, and then they get the flight crew involved, you know. And, you know, because the people that get the, I can't believe what is this? Look, this is the flight crew. They're just trying to get you seated comfortably, get everybody seated on time, and keep the planes going as the best they can. You know, you're trying to put a 900-pound tote bag into the overhead. It said carry-on, and you brought a yak. So, you know, let's all calm down about getting there on time.
1: Oh, so I...
0: How much do you weigh? I don't care. How much does the yak weigh? I mean, it's just stupid. It's, you know, because I look at it as I'm going to be in the chair at, you know, 25,000 feet for a couple hours and be halfway across the country. It's a pretty good life.
1: Yeah, that, I mean, that's how I look at it. And I've flown so much where nothing really phases me. Even getting the hotel, it was another adventure.
0: Yeah.
1: It was another adventure. I met a young woman, a teacher from the, you know, area, lives way north, though.
0: Yeah.
1: From me, I want to make this clear. She could be my daughter.
0: Yeah.
1: She could almost be my granddaughter. Yeah. But yeah. I made sure she, you know, made sure got her room at my hotel that I stay in all the time when I'm there. And we went and had dinner and everything else. And it was actually a really, really great experience.
0: Yeah.
1: You know, just to meet. And I've done that before. I've always met great people. And so it's like, eh, whatever. Mm-hmm. You know, and I always I try to put, very rarely do I travel on the day that I have to work. And if I do, it's in the morning and I know the flight's coming in, mm-hmm. you know, because the flight comes in overnight.
0: Right.
1: But I try to give myself a day. And so I've never missed a day of work yet because of a flight. So I just take it in stride and I just look at it. You know, this, you know, one good thing, you don't sweat the simple things. And when you travel as much as I do, and the airlines have given me the ability to live out of town and be there for my parents over the last 20 years.
0: Yeah.
1: So I can't thank them enough for it. But sure. I do understand if people are traveling, it's like people are going to,
0: well,
1: you know, we're going on our honeymoon and we're supposed to leave Sunday and they now tell us it's Tuesday. We're going to miss two days of our honeymoon.
0: It gets frustrating from the passenger standpoint.
1: Yeah.
0: You know, I've been there and it's, you know, and it's quite unfortunate. One time I had to be at an event and the plane here broke and they, you know, so the company that was flying me out flew me to an airport that was, I don't know, 6-7 hours away from the event and then sent a car there basically to pick me up. And then you got to get in the car for 6 or 7 hours. It becomes extremely frustrating. It's happened, you know, a few times for me. But, you know, as you mentioned, it could be something like a wedding. It could be, you know, and some people are traveling to pay their last respects to someone, a family or member or a friend or something like that. And, you know, it's important, critical that they get there on time. But there are things within the control of those companies that run it and a lot of things that aren't.
1: And as I suggested, you know, for the people that, you know, are just so furious, all I did was when Flight Radar 24 comes out, you know, you can check that app.
0: Yeah.
1: And you see how many flights are in the air. And what I do is whenever, you know, I like when I'm flying, you know, to see the plane. And they've got it synced now where your GPS keeps up with the actual plane. What I used to like is when I started first using Flight Radar 24 a few years ago, that app, which shows you where all the planes are in the country.
0: Right.
1: And you can put in your flight. You can see exactly when you're in the plane where it is. Is that the GPS of your phone would be above or behind. So you'd find yourself a half mile in front of your plane or a half mile behind your plane.
0: Yeah.
1: It's like, wow. But when you see how many, you land at DFW and you see how many planes are in the air and how many are landing and how many are taking off. And I'm sure it's the same for Atlanta or Chicago or
0: Atlanta's
1: LA. Or
0: insane.
1: It's just, you're just
0: I would not look at Flight Radar 24 with Atlanta. Just don't. Unless you're a pilot or air traffic control. Just don't.
1: And again, we need to explain this, not for our audience, but, you know, our loyal audience, but just some liberal who might be listening. if you look at Flight Radar 24, the planes are really not that big.
0: Exactly. It's not proportional
1: at all. It's not proportional to the airport or the country.
0: That's a 747. They're half the size of Kansas.
10: That's not how it
1: works. These planes are all crashing into each other.
10: Yeah.
1: What's going on?
10: Right, yeah.
1: But, I mean, that's when I think about it, because I always look back, one of the shows that really influenced me the most, I don't know why, it just really had an impact on me, was the History Channel, was The Men Who Built America.
10: Mm-hmm.
1: And that's when I came to realize, oh, my gosh. And somebody brought this up in the last couple of weeks, or somebody that brought it up. I can't remember who it was. We live, all of us, live the quality of life that billionaires had back at that time with the beginning of the Industrial Revolution.
10: Was it Warren Buffett?
1: He might have said it, yeah. Warren Buffett said it. We all live the our food is better.
10: Now, he can say that because he's got $200 billion. Right.
1: But our, as I said, except for real estate and maybe the size of your home, your quality of life was the same.
10: Sure.
1: You know, our quality of life is way better than what billionaires existed, had back then, all because of technology. Because of technology. Our medical care is better. Our food is better. Our transportation is better. Everything is better.
10: Look at everything you have available to you.
1: Yeah.
10: You know, don't want to cook? Tap something on your phone and someone will deliver it in minutes.
1: Yeah. And so when I look at it and it's like Stagecoach, a year to get across the country.
10: Yeah. Right.
1: And I can sit there and I can go and, you know, I can fly in as I did a couple of weeks ago on a Friday afternoon, see my dad, hang out with my dad. See him a couple of times Saturday, and then fly back Saturday afternoon and be back here by 7 o'clock.
10: Yeah.
1: I mean, my God. I mean, that's just... And I, when you put things into perspective like that, you're just appreciative. And if something's going to go... Something is going to go wrong.
10: Yeah.
1: Something's going to go wrong. If you get in your car, you're going to get in a traffic jam.
10: Right.
1: You drive in Dallas during the day, you're going to get hit.
10: Well, I was thinking something. I was doing some research on my family tree. Samuel Burke Burnett, founder of the Four Sixes Ranch. He's in the family tree, and there's a story about him. Yeah, he's my third cousin, and he died over 100 years ago. But so there's a point when he's becoming a rancher, you know, and he goes to get the cattle, I think in Kansas, but tells his men, "All right, we're gonna get off our horses and we're gonna walk," and they would walk on a regular basis along that route. To bring those cattle, I think it was from Kansas to Texas. And when they ran out of, they got here to Texas, couldn't get them on the market, couldn't sell them, took them back to Kansas. Think about somebody doing that today. Not gonna happen.
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1: We're on our radio. He's Eric Carlin. I'm Gary McNamara. Since you were talking about your ancestor cousin, I'm looking at my cousin right now. And since I mentioned hockey earlier, I'm looking at the picture right now. I went to Wikipedia. George McNamara, who won the Stanley Cup in 1914.
0: That was about the time that Samuel Burke Burnett was getting into ranching.
1: Yeah, 1914.
0: Wow.
1: Not for the Toronto Maple Leafs, though. Maple Leafs didn't exist yet. It was the 1940 Toronto Blue Shirts, and he died in 1958. Wow. So, yeah. I think he was part of the McNamara clan that, along with my grandfather, came to the United States because of the discrimination of Irish Catholics in the Toronto area.
0: Yeah.
1: Yeah. My grandfather, that's why he immigrated, was they couldn't find a job.
0: Yeah. Yeah. So, I mean, it's...
1: And I'm looking. I mean, the call is there again. I'm trying to push for reparations. Maybe a cool million for me for my suffering and all that.
0: Sure. That's... correction. It was in the 1800s when Burke Burnett got into ranching. But, yeah, in that same era, he died not long after your cousin won the Stanley Cup. He died in 1922, so at a very interesting time back then.
26: This
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5: From ABC News, I'm Dave Packer. An apparent de-escalation in the war with Iran, President Trump calling off strikes and claiming a deal could be signed this weekend.
6: Most importantly, we have a deal that Iran will never have a nuclear weapon, which was the whole purpose of what we had to go through to get this. So it was a big, very big thing.
5: Word of that possible agreement came after days of renewed fighting and a threat from the president to, quote, hit Iran very hard. But Iranian leaders are making it clear that nothing's been finalized.
7: We've also been hearing from Israel. Israel's Prime Minister Benjamin Netanyahu has called President Trump and discussed this memorandum of understanding. According to sources, Israel was not informed of in advance and was surprised to learn of this, that a deal was imminent.
5: ABC foreign correspondent Patrick Reval. President Trump has nominated Jay Clayton to be his new director of national intelligence. Clayton is the U.S. attorney for the Southern District of New York. He would replace Tulsi Gabbard, who stepped down last month. The nomination comes after Trump selected Bill Pulte to serve in the role as acting capacity. It caused an uproar on Capitol Hill due to his lack of experience. Trump urged Congress to confirm Clayton as soon as possible. The National Weather Service says at least three tornadoes hit towns outside of Chicago Thursday night as severe storms grounded flights, knocked out power, and brought down trees. Cleanup was already underway in Chicago from Wednesday night storms, which natural gas line in the South Shore neighborhood. That severed gas line, Keith Denmark lives there, says a whole area smells like gas.
3: You could hear the rushing of the gas, and you could smell the gas in the air for blocks. And people didn't know what to do. They were at home. Where do you run? Where do you go?
5: That same storm system will head into the East Coast on Friday with severe threats from New England to the Carolinas. 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

0: In Minnesota announced Vance Bolter has pleaded guilty to last year's murder of Minnesota House Speaker Melissa Hortman and her husband and the wounding of State Senator John Hoffman and his wife. Under the plea, Bolter avoids the death penalty. U.S. Attorney for the District of Minnesota, Daniel Rosen.
1: Political violence is a scourge plaguing America in our times.
0: Bolter still faces state charges, but with no death penalty under Minnesota law. Police are warning about criminals recruiting teenagers online to carry out violent crimes, including murders, bombings, and abductions. ABC's Aaron Katursky has more.
2: Anneli Berg's 16-year-old son, Rio, was a victim.
3: Still hard to believe.
2: In 2025, he was on his way home when a hooded stranger came up from behind, pulled a gun, and opened fire, killing young Rio, who was not the intended target. Police say the gunman was no professional assassin, but a fellow teen, recruited for the job online by a gang.
3: The kids do the dirty work for them, and then they just throw them away.
2: The 16-year-old hitman in this case was immediately caught, convicted, and sent to prison, so it's two young lives wasted. Police say this online recruitment trend is spreading and should be a wake-up call for parents.
0: A collaboration between Visa and OpenAI will allow ChatGPT to shop and make transactions on users' behalf. Visa says it plans to have safeguards to prevent overspending and unauthorized purchases. Dave Packer, ABC News.
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12: All across America, we are Red Eye Radio. I'm Gary McNamara. He's Eric Harley.
13: Hello.
12: Pretty impressive outside, isn't it? Walked out of my car and I'm like, man, the humidity's still high. It's probably in the upper 80s still.
13: Yeah.
12: And I was thinking as I got out of the car and just walked a short distance to the door, which is like, what, 20, 30 feet?
13: At that, yeah.
12: When I first lived in Texas and Florida in the 80s, let me start the premise with this. Back then, I am so old that when I was young, AC was an option.
13: Yeah.
12: Air conditioning was an option. I did not have air conditioning for the 3.5 years that I first lived in Florida and Texas, and I drove around and never thought anything about it. I'm thinking, oh my gosh, that must be youth.
13: Yeah.
12: I can't imagine not having air conditioning.
13: I've lived in Texas all of my life. It's never been an option for me.
12: Yeah, exactly. But I remember driving, never thinking about it when I first got my job in Florida, you know, because in Buffalo, it's like you just open the windows during the summer and you're young and,
13: well, you know, and you look at your radio paycheck and you go, I don't need air conditioning or food. Or even a place to live. I'll just live on the beach. That's where the term in radio, if you're out of a job, know, it,

0: At least back in the day, they used to say, he's on the beach. Or she's on the beach. That means you're out of a job. Mm-hmm. And it's like, anybody have their phone number? And back then, we didn't have anybody's phone number.
1: You know, I do remember when I first got into radio, and you'd see the ad, remember the radio ads you'd mm-hmm. see in the trade magazines and everything else? Mm-hmm. And mm-hmm. it'd like Florida Jobs. It goes, look, low pay, long hours, but we have beautiful beaches. Now, what they didn't explain is if it's low pay and long hours, you don't have the time or the money to go to the beach.
0: Right. Yeah. Yeah.
1: And then at that point, being young, you know, drinking wasn't an option. Can I get free drinks or complimentary drinks somewhere? No, not really. You're going to have to
0: right.
1: pay for them.
0: It's well, fun. On ladies' night, you'd put a wig on and then sneak in. Hi, I'm here for ladies' night.
1: How did you know I did that?
0: Yeah.
1: That would be the sign of a true alcoholic.
0: Because I did it. And I didn't have to put a wig on.
1: That would be the sign of a true alcoholic, yeah. wouldn't it?
0: I'm here for my free drinks. Please. By the way, I've always called that sexist. No. No.
1: What using a voice drinks. Like that? Are you saying you're sexist
0: no.
1: for using the...
0: No.
1: Oh, ladies' night.
0: Ladies okay. getting free drinks. That actually was a thing.
1: Clubs. Yeah.
0: Ladies... Get in free drink free till 9.
1: Most states stopped that, though, didn't they?
0: Yeah.
1: The free drink thing.
0: Because yeah, ladies drink heavily.
1: Just remember, it was women drink free.
0: Yeah.
1: It's like the men are like, we're going.
0: Well, no. Tell me how that's not a predatory. It's like, you know what it is?
1: Wow.
0: It's like putting, it's like putting feed out, for the deer next to your blinder.
1: Oh my!
0: You know, that's basically it. Hey, we'll get them in here and get them drunk for you.
1: Oh my gosh!
0: You do the rest.
1: What were the stories?
0: What the hell is that?
1: What would the stories have been if that was still around and Plattner was still running for the Senate?
0: Oh, then it would be excused as behavior when he was learning about himself.
1: Wow, what a day it was yesterday.
0: Yes, there was the before noon. Central time, and then there was the afternoon central time. And it depends, if you built your day around the news before noon, I mean, you're wearing fatigues. If you built your day around afternoon, right afternoon central time, you're back in your pajamas. It was, it's...
1: Groundhog Day.
0: I don't...
1: It's Groundhog Day.
0: So now... Not only has this president eroded the confidence of his base, the trust is being eroded every day. I don't know why you would believe anything is going to be done, and I don't want to hear a damn thing about a deal. I don't want to deal with Iran.
1: Remember, no. A memorandum of understanding.
0: Yeah. Mm-hmm. Right.
1: A really interesting day, just so people know. I mean, they're Iran's foreign minister directly rejects, this is from 7 hours ago, Trump's claim that everyone in Iran has approved the deal. He says no one has accepted it inside of Iran. The story's out there. Netanyahu was caught completely off guard. He's like, we don't know about, we don't know about this. So you've got... And I was reading from Israeli media, Iran denies the existence of an agreement, and Israel says no such agreement exists. I saw the Jennifer Griffin posting, did I have that here? Yeah. Iran fired several drones at commercial vessels attempting to transit the Strait of Hormuz. On background for a senior U.S. defense official, it appears Iran has attempted to strike commercial ships transiting the Strait of Hormuz tonight. U.S. forces shut down the two Iranian one-way attack drones. Traffic flow through the strait continues. You know, I don't know how long this can go on. You know, we talked about it yesterday. Fool me once, shame on you. Fool me 39 times. You know, we know how that saying goes.
0: Well, the thing is that there are patterns of behavior at wartime that you notice, like a president making an 8-minute speech after the deed is done, not announcing we're going to do this long before the deed is supposedly going to be done. And when they mentioned Karg Island, by the way, I hope we do take Karg Island. I mentioned that just days ago. I don't know why we don't have control of all the islands in the Strait. We should control them all. Along with our allies, we should control them all, and first and foremost, Karg Island. But I didn't believe it then because you're saying this. So you're saying this is going to happen, is going to happen. Why would you announce that? Because you put our armed forces in harm's way by telling the enemy we're coming. You don't give a heads up to the enemy. That was the first red flag. We're going to be doing this. Now, typically what you see is a president walking out afterward saying this is what has happened. This is what we have done. I'm sitting in a parking lot, you know, I was on my way to pick up a couple of my grandkids. And I was sitting in a park. I'd pulled over to get some gas. And I'm sitting there in the parking lot thinking, none of this is real. And I was right. And then the phrasing, it was all over the place on the agreement that they had come to. It's just or supposedly had come to. I don't believe anything anymore. I don't. Tell me when you've done it. And then tell Hegseth and the Pentagon to explain to me what was done. When I see that, I'll believe it. Otherwise, I'm not listening. And you have zero confidence from me that this will get done. I'm not here to look for a deal. And they had, by the way, I saw on media yesterday in the morning before the turnaround. I saw a number of military experts going, this is exactly what needs to happen, and don't leave one trace of the regime in place.
1: This was General Jack Keane yesterday on Fox News. Mm. Amazing you brought that up because you didn't even know that I had that ready to go.
0: No, I can't see your screen.
1: Yeah, so, you didn't even know. But here it is yesterday on Fox News.
2: Yeah. So I'm looking at this deal and saying to myself, even if they sign, as the president indicates, on a dotted line, won't they stall the implementation of that? And won't they cheat dealing with the implementation of that? And you're nodding yes.
3: Yes, they will.
2: And because we know it.
3: We expect them.
2: Yeah. So I still think the preferred option here is to recognize who we're really dealing with here. And we're never going to make the perfect deal with these guys because they're not going to implement it. Let's get on with the 10 to 14 days that we need to finish them militarily. And yes, the president is focusing on what would cause economic collapse of the regime, Karg Island.
1: Yeah. And, you know, that's, he wasn't the only one to say that on Fox News yesterday. Let me just get this. This is Keith Kellogg, former Trump advisor.
0: Yeah,
1: right. On it. And you know, it's sad because it seems like there's no self-awareness in the White House at all. Yeah, and you see the Wall Street Journal now. The White House hasn't denied it. Wall Street Journal, this is the news section, not the editorial section. So I'm always suspect, but they haven't responded and said it wasn't true that, you know, Trump, you know, downplaying the shooting of the helicopter. Mm-hmm. It was Hegseth and the Joint Chiefs of Staff head that convinced him you need to attack, that mm-hmm. he didn't want to attack, that mm-hmm. it was Hegseth and
0: right.
1: the general that convinced him to do it. We'll see whether that, you know, they deny that or not. But here's Keith Kellogg, also on Fox News yesterday.
4: We're going to go in. We're going to finish the job. Having a protracted war is not the American way of war. It's a war we've been conditioned to in the last few decades where we've done things in Afghanistan or Iraq. We ought to go back to the way we did it in, like, World War II or World War I, and we just finish the job, total war, obliterate them, and say, when you need to come to the table and you want to talk to us, you got our phone number, but until then we're done. Because right now we're playing their game, not our game. Let's play our game and force them to come to us.
0: Yeah, force who's left to come to us. Because at the end of it, I would say mm-hmm. you don't leave any of those who are loyal to the regime in place, period. They're all gone.
1: It's really amazing because there seems to be, you know, when he jumped on it yesterday, you know, you keep saying, well, I hope this is the case, but I doubt it. And then when you further in the day, when I saw, well, it's a memorandum of understanding, of frame, where
0: that's framework.
1: You know, this is framework talk that we reject completely.
0: Yes,
1: which just is another stall, you know, by Iran, and everybody knows it. And
0: it's garbage.
1: The president getting, you know, like I've said, we've done this long enough where we know on social media when, you know, the cheerleaders for the president, and they exist, and it's just the reality that we live in, and happens on the right and the left, and these are the influencers out there that whatever the president did, they would, you know, sis, boom, rah, rah, rah, like cheerleaders.
0: Mm-hmm.
1: Nothing.
0: No.
1: Nothing.
0: No.
1: On this whatsoever. They can't even defend what's going on here. The president looks horribly weak, and everybody, every Republican knows it right now. Every conservative knows it. Why he's doing it this way, when he knows the history of Iran, I cannot tell you.
0: I know. Since there was nothing, absolutely nothing that was going to happen from the beginning. So I don't know how you conjure up some kind of massive set of just, it sounds like stories made up at the end of it when you go, oh, well, we've got a memorandum of understanding. No, you don't. No, you don't. And there won't be one. If you did, nobody would trust it. So it all goes back to a level of trust. Whether people trust you here domestically at home or trust Iran, and nobody trusts Iran.
1: Well, you're losing your base.
0: Yeah.
1: You're losing your base on your conservative base. You're losing it. And then when it was out there now, you know, that you saw the stories, well, they may sign this on Saturday and the big signings of a president won't go, but J.D. Vance might go. And I'm sitting there thinking, well, you want to enrage your base. Do a memorandum of understanding where it's stalled out for another couple of months, and you think this is going to help? Well, what's the purpose of doing it? And it just it doesn't make any sense, especially how the president started this. And then I was on Fox News; they were talking about inside the Iranian media and everything else. What they're calling, you know, it's Taco Trump.
0: Mm-hmm.
1: You know that. That's what they're saying. This agreement is great for us. This is Taco Trump. He's crumbling completely. And that was on Fox.
0: Not only are you giving them leverage over the U.S., you're giving the enemy leverage over us. You're giving them leverage over their own people. You know, this story of, well, we were going to send arms to the people of Iran so they could overthrow the government. And the Kurds let us down. We won't forget it, Kurds. Listen. There's so many moving parts to that one. I don't even know where to begin.
1: Yeah, neither do I.
0: I don't know
1: how to process that one yet. It'd be interesting to find out the details of how that happened, because if that happened, that's a major, major, major failure of intelligence to understand what the Kurds might do on this.
0: Well, and I wouldn't admit it. I wouldn't admit that failure.
1: Yeah, that's a great point.
0: You know, and so that's the problem.
1: Well,
0: that I have with it is, if we were talking about Kurdish forces, if we were talking about those that had some experience, because it is going to take a great level of experience, I believe, to get the IRGC and the regime completely gone. And I don't know what that looks like. I'm not pretending to be an expert. I just know that all of this is going to require that and possession by the U.S. of their uranium.
1: What,
0: end of story.
1: What got me is, you know, 2 days ago when the president came out, and this is after the New York Post editorial saying his advisors need to stop making Trump look like a sucker.
0: Yeah.
1: You know, that's what they wrote. And then the president came out the next day and said, they're making us look like suckers.
0: Yeah.
1: That you can't believe anything. And then this happens, which is just, it, you know, and then by the time you get to the end of the day and everybody denies that there's any type of deal, and Israel says we're not a part of it. I just saw that story a couple minutes ago.
0: Mm.
1: They're not a part, you know, they're not a part of the deal. And it's a memorandum of understanding. You're like, well, you just said you're being played for a sucker, and you seem to be repeating it over and over, you know, over again, as if there's this great deal out there. And your own party on Fox News, you've got some of your most loyal supporters basically going, what the hell are you doing?
0: Look, if days from now we see Ayatollah Jr. in a KSM like perp walk picture, and we see that everything has been overthrown and that there is control of Iran by friendlies, then I'll say, well played. I don't have one bit, not one iota of confidence that's what's going on here.
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1: 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Again, we're going to see an interesting next couple of days here. 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
1: 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We'll get to that coming up in just 1 minute.
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1: This is on Fox News 2 days ago. Mark Thiessen about should we even be attempting to get a deal? Here it is.
29: And the goal should not be to get them back to the table. We've launched 13,500 strikes. And it hasn't brought them to the table in any serious way. That's a hopeless cause at this point. We have to decapitate and destroy this regime.
1: So, yeah, I saw that more than anything. And on Fox News, you had, you know, two massive Trump supporters on there saying, This is a stop this.
0: Yeah.
1: You're not going to get anywhere. You're just stretching. Yeah, you're stretching right. it out.
0: Right.
1: You know, and the fact and the problem is politically for the president on this is the fact that he was so critical of Obama.
0: Yeah. Right.
1: And that Iran deal and his base are like, you know, what are you doing here? Who's and the interesting thing is, you know, we saw the no, it was the New York Post say, you know, who are these advisors giving you this advice? And we've said, well, it doesn't matter what advice the advisors are giving him. He's the commander.
0: He's commander in chief.
1: It's on him.
0: Yep.
1: And then again, I mean, the story that I'm interested in to see if the administration responds is a Wall Street Journal story that said after the helicopter attack, he even inside the White House wasn't making a big deal of it. And it was Hegseth and the head of the Joint Chiefs of Staff that told him, you got to strike back.
0: Yeah,
1: you've got to strike back here. And
0: likely because they were learning what the capabilities that they did have in place and how dangerous it was becoming as a result of regaining some ability. I'm guessing on that. But if you lump that story, if it's accurate and true, that Hegseth and the joint and the head of the chiefs of staff was actually telling the president, we need to do this, along with the stories that say Iran has been able to uncover and regain use of missile sites and all this, if that's accurate and true, if all is accurate and true, then they were learning something. It wasn't just about getting revenge on taking down the helicopter. It was about taking out their ability to take out anything else. And, you know, I saw this headline in the live coverage from Fox News, and I had to laugh. Trump pivots on strikes while dangling Iran deal. Testing whether Tehran blinks. Well, Mr. President, you've been blinking more than Joel Osteen, the pastor. You've been blinking like crazy. And Joel Osteen blinks a lot.
1: That comparison, I'm sorry. I just didn't see that one coming out of your mouth.
0: And I'm the one who has said through all that has been thrown at him, including multiple assassination attempts, he hasn't flinched. You're flinching a lot.
1: One of the things I was reading, Jim Garrity, National Review, talking about if some of America's objectives of this war was to eliminate the threat from Iran's ballistic missile and drone programs, those objectives have not been achieved yet. And while those threats are no doubt reduced, the question is how reduced, and how reduced does that arsenal need to be for us to feel like we've done what we've needed to do. Two, on Monday, the Iranian drone took down a U.S. Army Apache helicopter gunship patrolling the Strait of Hormuz. Thankfully, the two pilots were rescued. When communicating to the American public during a war, it does not help to have a president with the propensity for sweeping hyperbolic statements. In the Meet the Press interview, Trump said, "We have totally destroyed their military." On March 14th, Trump posted on Truth Social, the United States of America has beaten and completely decimated Iran, both militarily and economically, and in every other way so. On March 16th, Trump said, they have literally been obliterated. The Air Force is gone. The Navy is gone. Many, many ships have been sunk, and they're war-fighting ships. But the anti-aircraft is decimated. Their radar is gone, and their leaders are gone. This morning, the president, this is yesterday, wrote on Truth Social, Iran's military is a complete and total mess. Much of it, like their Navy and Air Force, doesn't even exist anymore. They have been completely defeated. Iran is all talk and no action. The bully of the Middle East is dead. Well, maybe the drone that hit the Apache was a lucky shot. Clearly, the U.S. and Israel have undoubtedly inflicted serious damage on Iran's military overall, but that does not mean Iran's military is totally destroyed, that it has been completely defeated, or that it cannot shoot down U.S. aircraft.
0: Yeah.
1: No doubt one of the reasons the American public feels so negatively about the war against Iran is because the president is regularly giving them assurances that turn out to be false. And it goes on to, you know, the reports of the ballistic missile sites,
0: right. Yeah.
1: That, you know, a significant portion of them are back up again, and they're shooting ballistic missiles. They shot, what, was it 30 or whatever they shot at the other day at different allies.
0: Mm-hmm.
1: It's like, you can't do that in a war.
0: Right.
1: You can't, you know, on other issues, You can sit there and you can throw out hyperbole. You can't do it when you're at war. You don't need to do it. The United States doesn't need, you know, to do it. And the president is losing credibility, not with the Democrats, because they're never going to give him credit for anything. He's losing credibility in his own party and his most loyal supporters.
0: Yep.
1: And I don't know what they're thinking in the White House. I don't know who those advisors are that the New York Post talked about.
0: Mm-hmm.
1: Certainly, I'm getting the feeling it's not Hegseth or the Joint Chiefs of Staff.
0: No, I don't Joint Chiefs. I don't think so at all.
1: You know, and so who is it? Who is the one? And it's like, well, he believes he's a great negotiator and he can negotiate with anyone.
0: Mm-hmm.
1: Well, you can't negotiate when the other side doesn't want to negotiate.
0: And they never have.
1: And you can't negotiate if the other side believes that you're not going to do what you say you're going to do.
0: And
1: they don't.
0: You say we have a deal. They say death to America.
1: Right.
0: I don't want to hear about any deal. There is no deal to be had. There's not a deal that's acceptable that leaves the regime in place, period. And I don't mean to me. This isn't a matter of opinion. It's a matter of fact based on 47 years of fact building by the actions of the regime.
1: Well, you got one of our listeners just sent on Twitter, I don't know who's giving him bad advice. Somebody is in the shadows. The problem is he should recognize what the bad advice is. He is the one that has constantly said, we've been at war with them for 47 years. He is the one that said 2 days ago, we're being played for suckers by the Iranians. So the fact is, it doesn't fall on anybody giving him advice. He's the commander in chief. The buck stops with him.
0: That's it.
1: That's the reality.
0: That's it. Nobody can make the call but him.
1: Right.
0: Nobody can make the call but him.
1: And he is the one that, as the New York Post pointed out, this would be number 39 that were very close to a deal over the last 9 to 10 weeks.
0: This is the guy, by the way, that fires everybody who makes a wrong call and gets out of line. If you have any question about that, I don't buy this garbage that somebody's giving him bad advice and he's following it. I don't buy that at all. If anybody in his administration or anybody on his staff that does something notable that doesn't work, they're gone. They're gone. Ask the former AG. These are things that he's known for. If you're not working out, you're fired. 39 times and not fired? No. He's making the calls.
1: Yeah. And it doesn't make sense. He's confusing his own party. He's confusing the people that most supported him on this and were fully aboard after that 8-minute speech that he made and were fully aboard when he said, deal, the only thing we want is unconditional surrender.
0: Yeah.
1: And then you get to the point, I'm sorry, you know what burned me yesterday? It's like, well, you know, is it a ceasefire? Is it a peace deal? It's a memorandum of understanding. I went, oh my God, stop it. For God's sake, stop it.
0: And it's garbage. And Bibi had to come out, Benjamin Netanyahu comes out, as you mentioned earlier, and had to separate themselves, you know, basically from that deal, saying, you know, and he's trying to walk the fence here, applauding the efforts, but saying, yeah, we're not a part of it. If they're not a part of it, there's a reason.
1: Yeah.
0: And sorry, they're the ally. The ally in all of this. And if they're not on board, that should tell you everything.
1: And the president's biggest supporters are saying, we don't care whether it's memorandum of understanding, a ceasefire, a peace deal. Tell us what's in it. Tell us what the enforcement is.
0: Yeah.
1: Tell us how we verify it. That's what we care about. Forget about a deal. Tell us what it is.
0: Right.
1: Tell us what you want. Don't say, and he said it again yesterday, that, you know, they've agreed to give up their nuclear missiles or their nuclear materials.
0: Yeah.
1: They've agreed to do it.
0: Yeah.
1: And it's like, where? And he said, what, week and a half ago, Well, they've guaranteed that they've done it. Well, we don't care about a guarantee. We care about how you verify it.
0: What does a guarantee from Iran look like?
1: And how you enforce it.
0: Yeah.
1: Well, when he said that, I just went back to I said, stop doing what they did on Tommy Boy when Tommy Boy was, hey, we guarantee this. Well, you can guarantee a bag of manure. It's like,
0: yeah, exactly.
1: And it's just... Well, like a guarantee is only as good as the person who's offering you the guarantee.
0: And also, I saw a lot of this on social media yesterday. Well, art of the deal, art of the deal, art of the deal. Art of the deal starts with one thing. Trusting the other party, which you cannot do with this.
1: Really? Party. You saw people defending him with art of the deal?
0: Oh, yeah.
1: Was that early on in the day?
0: Yeah.
1: Wow.
0: Art of the deal, art of the deal. I don't want to hear anything about the art of the deal. Because the number one rule is you're only going to negotiate with somebody you can trust. And in yeah. business, in the private sector, we have laws that right. protect the deal in both parties.
1: Yeah, you sign a contract.
0: There is no international guarantee. Just magically wave your wand and there's an international guarantee that Iran will do it. Oh, we promise.
1: Yeah, and a contract in the United States is enforced by civil law.
0: That's what I was saying. Yeah, exactly.
1: So once you do it,
0: you have laws that protect both parties. Get out of line, and you'll be in court, and you'll pay. There's no...
1: He better not come on and say, look, it's a guarantee, and the international court will take care of it.
0: No, I'm waiting for that. You better not. You guaranteed it. We trusted you. If you ever say, and by the way, by signing any memorandum of understanding with Iran or anything else, what you're saying is, we trust Iran. Thanks, Barack.
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12: Breast cancer is the most common cancer among women in the world. And according to a new study out of the University of Washington School of Medicine, an estimated 3.5 million cases a year are expected by 2050. Now, the good news is we've gotten so much better at screening, earlier detection, and cutting-edge treatments in many countries, including here in the United States. But even here in America, black women have a death rate from breast cancer that is 40% higher than white women, a disparity that exists despite our world-class treatment infrastructure. So what can you do to lower your risk? Eat less red meat? Try your best to manage your blood sugar and your weight? Exercise is really important. Cut back on drinking, quit smoking. And remember this, you should start getting mammograms. At what age? 40. That's when you should start. I'm Dr. Sanjay Gupta, helping you live a better life.
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0: We're on our radio. He is Eric Harley, and I'm Gary McNamara. You sit there and you say, and you had said this at the beginning of the week. You said, look, I just think they're just going to stretch this thing out until after, after November.
1: Yeah.
0: I don't know how long he can continue to keep saying the deal's here, the deal's here, the deal's here, the deal's here.
1: Yeah.
0: Look, it's, you know, who was doing the counting was the New York Post, which is one of the biggest supporters of the president.
1: Right.
0: Who's confused on this completely and angry at the White House. It's not the Democrats.
1: No, it is not.
0: It's the president's most loyal supporters.
1: That's why you've seen him scrambling in the last couple of days. You've seen him trying to appease his base. That's what you see. And then all of a sudden the turnaround at noon, and I knew it was coming. And then later he was asked about Carg Island. He says, well, yeah, no, that's off the table if there's a deal. It was never on the table. If you're going to take Carg Island, you're going to tell us after you've done it.

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6: From ABC News, I'm Sherry Preston. President Trump now says we could be days away from an agreement to end the war with Iran. Sources telling ABC there are breakthroughs in the peace talks. The president's announcement coming after he reversed course on more air attacks. Here's ABC's Melissa Adan.
7: President Trump canceling new military strikes against Iran after signaling the U.S. would launch a major escalation in the war.
8: We just made a great settlement of the war with Iran, and we're going to be subject to finalization of documents, which should get done over the next few days.
7: Tensions across the Middle East had been flaring, with U.S. and Iranian forces exchanging attacks earlier this week.
6: The president says there could be a signing ceremony as soon as this weekend. The Foreign Intelligence Surveillance Act expires today. Capitol Hill lawmakers leaving town Thursday, though, without passing an extension. ABC's Jay O'Brien speaking to our daily podcast Start Here.
9: Republicans try to pass a temporary extension of FISA, but they can't do it in the House. And frankly, they don't have the numbers to do it in the Senate anyway, but it died in the House because they have a group of hardliners who object to FISA generally, and in particular, the idea that it does sweep up Americans' communications without a warrant.
6: Democrats also refusing to sign into FISA extension after the president named Bill Pulte as interim director of national intelligence. Pulte has no experience in the intelligence field. Trump now nominating U.S. Attorney Jay Clayton to permanently fill that role. The Supreme Court rejecting Alabama's request to execute a man using nitrogen gas. Justices declined to throw out lower court findings that the practice is unconstitutional. The state's attorney general calls the ruling a miscarriage of justice. Later this morning, SpaceX expected to start trading on the NASDAQ. Elon Musk's rocket company setting the offer price at $135 a share, the largest initial public offering in history. This is ABC News.
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0: In McKinley Park, Jules Carrasco says even when the power is restored, the damage has been done.
1: The groceries that we bought was like maybe last us about a week, and it was almost like $200. So that's down the drain now.
0: Lots of travel plans down the drain, too. More than 1,500 flight cancellations. Air traffic controllers evacuated the Chicago Midway Tower due to a tornado warning. Dave Packer, ABC News.
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2: That's Scar O'Donez, owner of Inside Batty's Closet Boutique in Durham, North Carolina. 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Sherry Preston, ABC News.
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9: 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Gary McNamara and Eric Harley talk about everything from politics to social issues and news of the day. 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
10: All across America, we are Red Eye Radio. He is Eric Harley and I'm Gary McNamara. Good morning. Welcome. Thank you for being here this morning.
11: Thank you very much.
10: You know, I look at this week and say this has been the worst week for the president in his second term.
11: Yeah.
10: And I just, you know, I read you one listener who wrote to us and said, I don't know who's giving him bad advice. Somebody's in the shadows. And we talked about this yesterday. We said, well, I mean, the New York Post basically made that in their editorial page. It said his advisors are giving him bad advice. It's making him look like a sucker. And then the day later, the president came out and said, Iran's making us look like suckers.
11: Yeah,
10: which is saying they're making me look like a sucker.
11: Right.
10: And then this happens today. But she wrote back after we had a conversation about her tweet and said, he looks as inept as Jimmy Carter and dropping very low on my scale to be mentioned in the same breath.
11: No, that's where I am.
10: And she had us in there, and then she tagged also Trump on it. And this is somebody, you know, obviously posted before,
11: mm-hmm.
10: and the ultimate Trump supporter.
11: Mm-hmm.
10: And when she said it, that may not have an effect for people that aren't my age. If you're my age, you might have even been too young to, you know, because you're 10 years younger. But, and I was not nearly, I read and everything else, but I had not yet, you know, formed all of my opinions or, you know, articulated everything in my head on each and every issue. But when she brought up Jimmy Carter, I went, whoa. Now, the tribalism is not, back then, was not as great as it is today. You know, because right. no matter what Trump does, the Democrats aren't going to agree with it. You know, he's going to be Hitler, Satan, whatever. And now they accept that, but
12: yeah, right.
10: They accept
12: the Hitler part.
10: Right. They

0: except the Hitler part in Plattner. But it's when you lose your base.
1: Yeah.
0: And I'll never forget, you know, that after the hostages were taken in the failed rescue attempt. And then just the way that Jimmy Carter would talk about it and try to talk tough. But it didn't work.
1: No.
0: And
1: no.
0: You really had, and then you can talk about the Malaise speech and everything else that he made, which that ticked me off at the time when he made the Malaise speech. I'll never forget that one. Because I just, when he, you know, talked about that, you know, America has to do, you know, we need to get it. And I'm like, don't lecture the American people on what they have to do. You know, just do your damn job as, you know, do your damn job as president.
1: Well, and I had, or whatever, more, but I had more exposure probably than to it than many kids my age at that time. You're talking about, you know, a kid who's in his teens. And I had a great interest in mini bikes and, you know, the music,
0: yeah. Oh,
1: playing
0: yeah.
1: guitar and the whole thing. But my father was chief of police at the largest NATO training facility at that time. And so dad's job was affected. When dad's job was affected, there was a different tone in the house. You know, it's not that my dad was in trouble. It's just that there's something serious going on. And you could tell. And because dad, it was, as an investigator, very thoughtful. But he was also becoming, he was about to become the senior enlisted advisor at Lofton. So he was going to move over to headquarters and be right under the colonel. For the enlisted people, basically. And that became a different set of priorities. You know, one is about securing and keeping secure this Air Force base, as the SPs do and still do today and do a great job. The other is about being part of the decision-making for that entire that base, and also maybe that region or whatever it entails. Dad's never shared all of it with me, but I knew something was going on. And so dad would explain, and then, of course, inevitably, we would watch, you know, whatever then President Carter was putting out. And you really had to watch it there. There was no cable news. We had just gotten cable. I think it was right about that time. And it was brand new, but there was no cable news. It was all about watching R-rated movies on your TV for the first time ever. I remember my dad was watching Slapshot, the movie Slapshot, and I walked through and then, you know, someone dropped the F-bomb. And I'm like, oh, my gosh, someone said that on TV. But there was this changing era that was going on at the same time that my dad was contemplating also at the time, and I didn't know it then, retirement. So it was a very serious era for my father specifically. And because of that, I think I probably had more. I may have had more exposure to it than my brothers, because my brothers being older, they had more liberty to, you know, go do things. And I didn't, you know, I wasn't driving. I didn't have my license. So I was at the house with dad a lot. So
0: well,
1: that's the only reason, right. Probably.
0: When I look back at it politically,
1: mm-hmm.
0: when he lost the country on that,
1: yeah.
0: When it was like,
1: yeah.
0: What you say about Iran means nothing. This is going back to Jimmy Carter. And by the way, I need to apologize for Gandhi. I'm looking at my screen, and the picture of the person is so small that I looked, because I was saying it was a woman.
1: Oh, okay.
0: And what it is, it's a very masculine-looking guy. And when I clicked on it, as you were talking, I went, oh, no.
1: That's a guy.
0: What it is the seats behind him.
1: Yeah.
0: It's like he's in a car. It looks like he's in a car. And from far away, it looks like he's got really long hair. And
1: I see.
0: And then I realized, I looked at it, and Gandhi, I'm so sorry. You do not look like a woman. I want to make this clear.
1: Yes. Sorry.
0: So sorry.
1: So sorry about that.
0: I feel embarrassed.
1: Sorry about misgendering you.
0: Yes, I'm sorry. I misgendered you. No, he looks like,
1: yeah.
0: He looks like a great looking guy.
1: Yeah. Yeah.
0: Platonically.
1: Yes.
0: Not that there's anything wrong with that.
1: Generally speaking.
0: Generally speaking.
1: Generally speaking in a non-judgmental way.
0: But when Gandy said, it's like, okay, he's got to be, you know, my age or you know, probably older to understand the political implications of it.
1: Sure.
0: And how weak people view Jimmy Carter. And when you lose your base on it, and again, it wasn't as tribal as a country as it is today politically.
1: Yeah.
0: But still, I think the point is when you lose your base, and when Gandy mentioned Jimmy Carter, I went, whoa. That hit me because I remember that so well. I remember how the country viewed him as such a weak president.
1: Yeah.
0: With a complete and total, you know, lack of authority. Or lack of being able to project American power, you know, a power out there.
1: Yeah,
0: and,
1: you know,
0: but this is a case where, you know, Trump is losing his base. You know, this week it's been really bad because it's gone on so long. And then when he finally came out and said, "Look, they're playing us for a sucker." Everybody went, okay, he realizes it, now he's going to be tough.
1: Well, that's
0: and then boom, to go right back into this again, where it's like, well, no, Israel doesn't agree with this. Iran now is saying they don't agree to the deal. We're getting right back to, you know, number 39. And it all really started with the New York Post editorial that said, "Mr. President, tell your advisors to stop, you know, making you look like a sucker to Iran." I'm paraphrasing what the headline was. And then the next day he comes out and says, "They're playing us for suckers." And then, boom, this happens.
1: You know, I mentioned to you, I saw a few people yesterday making the comparison to, you know, the art of the deal in trying to defend the president late in the afternoon. But one, I think, comparable actual comparison or reference to the art of the deal comes from listener Ben. And he writes me, "I'm convinced Donald Trump needs to reread his book, The Art of the Deal. He's so desperate for a deal, he forgot the most important principle. Always be prepared to walk away from the table." And that's a great point, Ben. And these are the, you know, and also I would add to it what I said earlier. And also know that you can trust the other party in the deal. But again, in a private sector deal, we have laws that protect both parties when the deal is done. There's nothing guaranteeing Iran except for our own enforcement. And you cannot trust their regime. Because tell me what a deal looks like. They get to keep control of Karg Island. The president has basically already said that since yesterday morning. They would keep control of Karg Island, which means they get to fund their proxies to no end. That's not acceptable. They don't get to stay in existence. The regime is gone fully, completely. We have the uranium fully, completely. End story.
0: And so you take that then along with the president saying, you know, "I love the inflation." And my God, it doesn't matter what he said after that, that's going to be used against even Scott Jennings. Listen to Scott Jennings here on CNN.
1: Mm.
0: That was a horrible statement by the president. As we said yesterday, you never say that. You say,
1: right,
0: "Unfortunately, the inflation is still here. We're working to get it down." You never say, "I love the inflation."
1: Right.
0: Because when this is over, it will come down.
1: Yeah.
0: You don't celebrate with the hardships that people are going through right now.
1: Right.
0: Even Scott Jennings had trouble defending it. Here we go.
2: "And why then shouldn't Donald Trump be apologizing for saying things like, I think inflation is great and I don't care about people's finances and I need a ballroom and I need a slush fund for January 6th.
3: Or Scott, on that note,
4: somewhere, by the way.
3: Do you agree though with Trump this morning saying he loves inflation?
4: No, that was very inartful. I understand what he was saying.
2: I think he feels it's good for the country or good for the people who are struggling.
4: The numbers are better today than they were under Biden, but it was
2: That's
4: an inartful statement.
2: Absolutely not true.
0: It was an artful statement. He can't defend it.
1: No.
0: And it's just like there's no and that's why I look at it. This has been the worst week of Trump's second stint as being president.
1: Yeah.
0: And because his base is losing confidence in him.
1: Well, and when you lose it on national defense, when you lose your base on national defense, I don't know what you have left. When you've lost them on the economy and national defense, I don't know what is to salvage if you can. There is a two-tier mission to be had in Iran, what I mentioned earlier. Regime gone, uranium ours. And then on the economy, I don't know what to tell you, because there is zero ability to connect with what people are going through on prices. And the energy thing is temporary, which makes the entire war thing even more of a priority. But it's a priority for a bigger reason. We know this. Long term, it means prosperity and freedom for all free nations. It means prosperity and freedom to a greater level in the Middle East for Arab nations that would might otherwise turn on us. And all of this is very simple to see. All you have to do is open your eyes. This is not blinder territory. This is not one of those issues where, well, it doesn't affect me. Both of these issues affect everybody from this point on, period. There's no one who's immune.
0: And the thing is, when you lose your base, you're losing the people that supported you the most on it, that are completely and totally confused as to, you know, what you're doing.
1: Right.
0: And it just, like, as I said, and it just doubled down on it when he admitted, I'm being played for a sucker by Iran. And then, boom, this all happens again yesterday. And the memorandum of understanding, Targ Island and everything else. And you're just like, what the hell are you doing? What in the world are you doing?
1: You know, I told you during the break, I was at a fuel pump. I was fueling my truck. And when I look at my phone and I see the Targ Island thing, I said, BS, but I actually said the words out loud in public. By the way, I was already aware there were no kids around. Except my grandkids, and they say that more often than I do. So I'm sitting, and then all of a sudden, from around the corner of the pump on the opposite side, a nice lady just slowly peeks around the corner. She goes, is your card not working either? No, ma'am, it's working fine. It's something I just saw. I was responding to.
0: And the thing is, I don't know where the president goes now on this.
1: I don't.
0: That's the one thing. I don't know what you do. You've dug yourself such a big hole. The only out. There's two outs. You go ahead with this and just say, I'm going to make a deal and just, you know, get us through to November, make a deal, even if it's a horrible deal. My base is still going to support Republicans. That may be a mistake. Not that they wouldn't support Republicans, but the excitement might not be there and they may not go and vote. That's the concern. Not that they would vote Democrat,
1: right?
0: But they might not show up to vote. Or you say, we need to go in and just obliterate the regime. Those are really the only two choices that you have.
1: That's it.
0: I don't think you can continue to go on till November saying, you know, and then the New York Post comes on and goes, okay, it's number 89 that the president says are just a day or two away from a deal.
1: Yeah. You just can't do it. You can't do it.
0: Yeah.
1: You can't do it. The only fix is you step up to the mic with another 8-minute speech. The Iran regime is gone. They are no longer in power. They are gone, full stop. And we now control the uranium, every bit of it. The Strait of Hormuz is also ours.
0: I don't know if that can be done in 1 or 2 weeks.
1: The one general said,
0: right, say,
1: said
0: that we
1: know,
0: could
1: a
0: do
1: number
0: it.
1: Of days. Right. I said this the other day. I said 8 weeks, and I don't think 8 weeks will get it done. But I don't have that expertise. I'm not the Pentagon. I don't have that experience. Show me. But that's the only thing in terms of regaining the confidence as commander-in-chief. Politically, set that aside. Commander-in-chief, it's paramount. You must have the confidence of your base.
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6: 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I'm Rod Bain reporting for the U.S. Department of Agriculture in Washington, D.C.
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13: How did I lose weight? And I did. Lean, right here. I did. I love this stuff. Listen, Brickhouse Nutrition been with me for a long time. So chatting with Miles, I'm up at like 235. True story, I never minded being 235, but you know what minded? My knees that were falling apart and my back. I'm like, I don't know what, before I started really lifting, probably about 190. So 235 was a lot. I said, I got to lose some LBs, Miles. He said, Dan, we're going to sic our team of docs and researchers on it, and we're going to get you a really good product because I don't want to take a lot of these needles and stuff. You know what he did? He got lean. He got lean. I got lean using Lean, L-E-A-N. The product works. Me and Paula both use it. I'm now down about 200, 202. 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
0: We're Red Eye Radio. He is Eric Carly, and I'm Gary McNamara. All right, it's time for our Soccer World Cup update. Okay. Yes.
13: Yeah.
0: And there you go. There is our World Cup soccer update.
13: Yeah.
0: Where are you? I did see what roads are going to be busy when. And I'm like, okay, this goes on for another month. Like, where am I going? And I actually looked at the schedule to see when games are. And it's like, okay, I'm free whenever I have to go to the airport. There's not going to be any problem. The roads that I take going to the airport, whatever. Because I live south of that great Dallas Stadium in Arlington, Texas.
13: Yeah. Dallas Stadium.
0: Dallas. And the media is calling it all over. And they're getting social media. They're getting pounded. Yeah. It's not Dallas Stadium.
1: Yeah.
0: By the way, it's for a month.
1: To be kind, I'm not going to wear my I Hate Soccer t-shirt anywhere.
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25: Making sure your kids get enough sleep. It's one of the most important things you can do for them as a parent, and yet it's often overlooked. Not only does sleep in the early years set the stage for mental and physical health, it also creates the foundation for how one sleeps later in life. That's according to the National Sleep Foundation. Now, that organization recommends 14 to 17 hours a night for newborns, 12 to 15 for infants, 11 to 14 for toddlers, 10 to 13 for preschoolers, and 9 to 11 for school-aged children. When it's age appropriate, start by talking to your kids about why sleep is important. It helps their body grow, helps their brains learn, helps their mood stay steady. Don't underestimate the importance of a routine. You can even narrate what you're doing step by step to help them along the way. I'm Dr. Sanjay Gupta, helping you live a better life.
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0: And he's Eric Carly, and I'm Jerry McNamara. 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By the way, when we, you know, mock soccer, whatever, I do that because I just, you look on social media. For example, I saw yesterday a story saying that only 22% of Americans are excited about the World Cup being here.
13: Right.
0: And it's like people are questioning, like, the soccer fanatics. Why? Why doesn't America like soccer more? And it's such a stupid thing to argue. It's the same thing like arguing music. People like what they like.
13: Yeah.
0: And if you grow up in a particular culture, you like particular type of sports. It's that simple.
1: Exactly. You know, outside of Nickelback, I mean, everybody has their own proper taste and can be respected for being a fan of whatever band.
0: Or whatever
1: soccer is the Nickelback of sports.
0: Or whatever sports. No, Nickelback is of soccer.
1: Nickelback is the music of I don't know. Nah, no. I think the way I said it was actually more applicable. Yeah. They're the Nickelback of sports. And this is the problem. You know,
0: soccer is the Nickelback of sports. Okay.
1: Yeah, that's right, what I was saying. Okay. Yeah. And so the entire thing is, again, if you're a fan, that's awesome. If you're excited about it, and this is going to be creating a series of memorable moments in your life, then that's awesome. I that's great.
0: Now, I did get into a little bit of a conversation yesterday with an old friend who was was talking about watching soccer or whatever, and I made some kind of soccer joke, and he just said, well, it's not really big where you come from, is it? Soccer, it's come from Buffalo. It's like football, hockey, that's it. Mm-hmm. Even baseball isn't big.
1: Yeah,
0: it isn't big there. But and I wrote, I said, well, you know something, just so you know, I watched Pele's last game.
1: Mm.
0: I remember when he played, was it New York Cosmos or whatever? And I think I even watched the exhibition where he played for both teams, because it was an exhibition, was his actually last non-competitive game, and he scored a goal.
1: Right.
0: And that was 1977.
1: Mm-hmm. I watched that.
0: Right. And then I did not watch again until the Brandi Chastain, she's in her sports bra moment. Remember that one in 99?
1: Yeah.
0: And I said, so you know something? It's been over 20 years. About every 20 years, I watch a soccer match. Maybe I'll do it again. And the only I did watch, I think it was when I was visiting my buddy Jerry in Tarpon Springs. And I remember we got up in the morning. He said, we have to go to the bar now. I'm like, it's 9 a.m. What are you talking about? He goes, you know, all my English buddies are up there, and Liverpool is playing in something.
1: Yeah.
0: And so he's got a bunch of friends from Great Britain, from Liverpool. And so I remember watching part of the Liverpool match, and they lost. And we're like, look, we relate. We both relate to you. We're Bills fans. It was like the big game. I don't even know what it was in the Premier League. I guess I don't really pay attention to it.
1: Right.
0: And the only other thing I paid attention to, and this goes back a couple of years ago, when the Portland Timbers were playing.
1: Yeah.
0: You know, the major American professional league, whatever it's called.
1: Mm.
0: And after they scored a goal, they have, I think it's Timber Joe or Timber Joey. He starts chainsawing a tree. There's like a tree there, and he chainsaw takes a big part of the tree off.
1: Mm-hmm.
0: I'm like, wait a minute. This is Portland. Where are the environmentalists?
1: Yeah.
0: They should be going crazy over this. And I was, I thought about it yesterday, and I went, well, why didn't they get upset? And they said, well, because these are, you know, dead trees, or they are, you know, whatever, or trees that are being removed or forced management. And so it's okay. And I went, it can't be okay. Remember, liberalism is all about imagery. It doesn't matter. The imagery is that you're cutting down a tree
1: and
0: you're in Portland, Oregon. Stop it now.
1: And you're doing it for just the pleasure alone. Tell me that wood is being used.
0: Yes.
1: If I'm going to think like it, you know, but that's the way it's going to be. Now, maybe they did. I don't know. Maybe they stacked it up and then someone took it and burned it.
0: But when I saw that post yesterday, the only 22% and the people furious, I mean, name calling, cursing, swearing.
1: Yeah.
0: You know, you know, back, and I'm like, for God's sakes, I wish just, you know, one-tenth of you would pay attention and be a little bit passionate or angry about the debt.
1: That's it. It's like one of, you know, when all of a sudden a new food becomes a trend, and it's a food that is really tied to another culture, you know, and it's just like, well, I've been eating this all my life. I don't know why more Americans don't eat this. Good for you, dude. I'm going to make a fried peanut butter and banana sandwich, and you do what you do.
0: And I'll smoke the banana peels.
1: Listen, when it comes to soccer, when I was a kid, I played foosball, and it was great. You know, it was, I mean, they were dressed appropriately. It was, this is what it comes down to, and honestly, in the United States, we have a great interest in soccer. People would be shocked. Below the age of 9. Above the age of 9, we don't have any. Because we'll get up at 4 a.m. and drive to a soccer match for our kids that are playing, our grandkids. It's a tournament. We'll camp out all weekend. We'll bring snacks. Oh, who was it Henry Cho talks about that. I think it was baseball he was talking about. He says, you know, they started this snack thing. And Henry's like, it was snack day. He's like, what'd you bring them? Well, nothing. They just came from the house. They should have eaten before they left. And, you know, we'll go out of our way for, you know, stuff with our kids. And soccer just kind of grew into this thing. With me as a kid, it was baseball, basketball. Then when I found guitar, everything else disappeared. If you talk about parents as spectators, you know, watching their kids. In Texas, of course, it's always been about football, but baseball and everything else. And then soccer kind of just grew into a thing with kids. But on professional soccer, just never been our thing. And if it's your thing, great. Enjoy it.
0: You know, I love hockey.
1: Mm-hmm.
0: And this year, for example, the hockey numbers are up. And so there's this big debate. Well, hockey's numbers are up, but the NBA isn't up as trying to compare one sport to another as being better than the other one.
1: Yeah.
0: Who the hell, number one, who the hell cares? Like, I love hockey. Yeah. I grew up playing hockey. Hockey was a part of the culture that I grew up in as much as football was, but I actually played basketball.
1: Mm-hmm.
0: I didn't play, you know, I played a little bit of hockey. I mean, no really competitive hockey. I played in a bang team for a while and stuff like that in a couple of adult leagues. But, you know, I've never took it seriously. Number one, when I was young, my parents said, we can't afford, you know, because you go play basketball. Sneakers. That's all we need to buy. You know, but hockey, you know, just we couldn't afford it. But I grew up in the culture of hockey. Loved hockey.
1: Mm-hmm.
0: Watched it all the, you know, constantly. As I mentioned, as I've gotten older, my passion towards sports has gotten less. I've just have found other interests and other things to watch. My mind just works, you know, in a different way. Not that I won't watch, but I watch a lot less. I mean, a lot less, probably 1/100th of what I, because sports was on 24 hours all the time,
1: mm-hmm.
0: even 15, 20 years ago.
1: Mm-hmm.
0: And it just isn't the same anymore for me. But America has not embraced hockey. You know, when they talk about hockey's ratings are up drastically. All right, what do they have? Some of the playoffs have 2 to 3 million viewers.
1: Yeah.
0: And it's like, okay. You know. All right. You know, the Super Bowl has over 100 million, and, you know, they're talking 50, 60 million for the playoffs and stuff like that. And even some of the regular season games, you know, have, you know, 25, 30, 35 million people that watch.
1: Right.
0: The NBA and hockey can't match that, can't come close to it. I don't care. I don't get mad that somebody else isn't a hockey fan. I mean, just how much time do you have to be pissed off about stuff that doesn't matter?
1: No, I mean, you know, it's like, well, it's again, you know, people scream. It's as if they're screaming, I can't believe you don't like hamburgers. Well, you know, I mean,
0: I do hate those people who try to push their food on you and you're like, nah, too many green vegetables in there. I don't want
1: Brian Regan does a thing on raisins. And then, you know, how the people, well, let me ask you, Brian, do you like grapes? Huh? Well, these are just dried out grapes. And then he goes, well, that's like saying, you know, it's if you found an old piece of ham laying out in the sun. Well, do you like ham? Well, this used to be ham. It's, you know, he just goes on and on about it. And it's people that, and, you know, I'm with him on certain things. And he also says, like, at restaurants, they need to quit using smothered on the menu. Don't, it's smothered in mushrooms. But they, you know, they kind of push what they like on you. They push their tastes on you and then act as if your tastes are wrong.
0: Yeah. So when we do our stuff, like the soccer thing, We're having fun because we know how easily people are irritated in this day and age. But for hockey, for example, when people say, well, I don't like hockey because I can't follow the puck.
1: Mm-hmm.
0: And I realize that I was born watching it on, you know, on regular TV that had, you know, we would watch the junior A hockey out of Canada, you know, on a snowy little black and white screen.
1: Barely signal, barely coming in through the airwaves, by the way, not a cable.
0: Right, exactly. And so we're, you know, and so, but you could always, we follow the puck. It's just, you're used to doing it. But I can watch hockey and people say, I can't follow the puck. And I'm like, what are you talking? And then I look at it from a fresh perspective. I go, it is hard to follow the puck if you haven't always watched hockey.
1: Mm-hmm, mm-hmm.
0: Now, I will say this with the 55 and 65 inch screens in pure, beautiful, high, you know, 9,000K. Are they up to 9,000K yet?
1: Probably. It's,
0: and the funny thing is, it's like 4K, 8K, 12K. It's like, well.
1: How soon before they go 1J?
0: But the funny thing is, the human eye really can't notice a difference, you know, in a lot of it. I think they've really perfected it as much as they possibly
1: can.
0: Well,
1: it's only as good as your eyes are.
0: Yeah, exactly.
1: It's only as good also as your eyes are that day. So there's stuff that can actually affect your vision temporarily.
0: Oh.
1: And all of that. I was actually reading about Jackson Brown and Dr. My Eyes. He actually was temporarily blind for just a few days, but he started writing that song and they told him, you have to take these drops and close your eyes for 3 days. And he said, you know, then it became a song. Of course, his eyes healed in a few days. And he said, but it became a song about the loss of innocence, you know. Mm-hmm. And did I keep my eyes open for too long, you know, and that whole thing. But, you know, I got to thinking about that, and I thought, man, sometimes yesterday, mowing my lawn, I felt like my eyes were on fire, like somebody sprayed acid in my eyes.
0: Yeah, coming
1: it was
0: in
1: bad.
0: Coming into work, my eyes are watering so much. You see some movement on the side, and I thought, you know, for a second, you know, I looked very quick because my allergies are just killing me.
1: Yeah, so your 4K is only as good as, you know, your eyes are in that moment.
0: Right.
1: Yeah.
0: So, but and they knew it in hockey that people can't follow the puck. Remember, they had put the line in for a while, but then you started losing your base.
1: Right.
0: Your base, you know, and they finally realized, we're not going to expand hockey by doing that because we're just ticking people off who love hockey by having that little red line following the puck.
1: Right.
0: It's just, you know, it's like I couldn't watch it. I was like, stop it. You know, don't do that.
1: It was annoying because it was like almost like having a person over in the corner pointing at it, like down in the corner of the TV, pointing at it, going, there it is, there it is, there it is.
0: And then they, thank gosh, they finally stopped.
1: I love hockey, by the way. I love hockey. And hockey to me is fast moving. With soccer, they're running 10 miles before they go, you know? So it's like, dude, that sounds like a lot of work. You're wearing me out, you know?
0: Yeah.
1: Shorten the field.
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0: We're Red Eye Radio. He's Eric Carly and I'm Gary McNamara. By the way, the Babylon Bee is also into the same sense of humor that we have.
13: Yeah.
0: Their lead headline.
13: Mm-hmm.
0: Least popular sport in the world holds their little tournament. And there shows this huge stadium with fireworks all over the place, everything going crazy. And
1: that's
0: just like
1: that's funny. Or they could also add 2,000 parents show up with snacks for halftime at the soccer match.
0: Then the other one I like is Elon Musk confirms he will soon have enough money to become Batman. The IPO is today.
1: Yeah, it is.
0: Right?
1: It is.
0: 75
1: for SpaceX.
0: $75 billion.
1: Yeah. Per share. No. It's going to cost you.
0: $135 a share.
1: Yeah, that's right. Yeah. Yeah, we'll see where it goes.

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8: From ABC News, I'm Sherry Preston. On Sunday, President Trump turns 80 years old. His birthday party includes a UFC cage match on the White House lawn and could also include a peace deal with Iran.
9: President Trump is backing off his threat to strike Iran, now saying a peace deal is imminent. The president making this claim at a Teller rally last night.
10: I don't know if you heard, but we ended the war with Iran today, and they have agreed never to have a nuclear weapon.
9: Yesterday morning, the president threatened to hit Iran, quote, very hard and seize Karg Island, the heart of the country's oil industry.
8: That's ABC's Karen Waugh in Washington. Lawmakers have left Washington without extending FISA, the measure that allows for the collection of intelligence on non-Americans overseas. But as ABC's Jay O'Brien reports, the extension was upended over President Trump's pick to be the acting director of national intelligence.
11: Bill Pulte is a longtime Trump loyalist. He is the director of the Federal Housing Finance Agency, and from that perch, he's pushed for mortgage fraud investigations into the president's political opponents. And so Democrats have said for the last few weeks, with Pulte as an acting DNI, overseeing, even temporarily, the vast American intelligence apparatus, they will not give their votes to any extension of FISA.
8: 500,000 power outages in the Midwest due to another round of severe storms that swept through overnight.
12: So many severe weather reports across the Midwest and the Mid-Atlantic and the Northeast on Thursday. At least 17 tornado reports across parts of Illinois. There was a tornado emergency and wind reports into the Northeast, even to the New York City area. Midwest gets quieter today.
8: ABC senior meteorologist Lee Goldberg. In a few hours, SpaceX hits the NASDAQ. Money raised in today's IPO estimated to be $75 billion. If so, it would be the largest public offering in history. The stock sale also expected to make Elon Musk a trillionaire. You're listening to ABC News.
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8: Police in South Boston are searching for the thieves who held up a lemonade stand being manned by a brother and sister, 11 and 12 years old. Their mom, Jen Byrne, was appalled.
15: There's two innocent little kids just trying to make some slush money, and they have to be fear for their life. It's horrific. I have no other words.
8: She says the thieves were another pair of kids, two boys who had a gun. They took the siblings' cash box with $50 inside. It's been a year since schools began adopting cell phone bans, and says ABC's Bethany

0: employee. An attorney for Mickelson says there is video evidence contradicting the allegations.
1: Anna Patah, Sherry Preston, ABC News.
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6: This is America in the Morning from Westwood One. Good morning, I'm John Trout. It's Friday, June 12th, 2026. Here's what's coming up on America in the Morning.
7: President Trump says he canceled strikes against Iran because it looks like a deal is close to end the war.
8: We have a signing.
7: Ed Donahue, Washington.
9: President Trump names Jay Clayton as his nominee for Director of National Intelligence after uproar on Capitol Hill. I'm John Stolness in Washington.
10: A key surveillance tool appears certain to expire at midnight. Sagar Meghani, Washington.
11: A rally yesterday on hope the Iran war is just about over as SpaceX is about to have the biggest debut of any company ever today. I'm Jessica Ettinger.
12: The Pentagon was locked down before the all clear was given yesterday. I'm Clayton Neville.
13: The Alabama Attorney General's office is waging a last-minute legal fight to execute a man with nitrogen gas. I'm Mike Hempen.
6: All ahead on America in the Morning. It's 7 past. President Trump on Thursday withdrew threats to take Iran's most critical oil terminal and also put a stop to his previously scheduled attacks on Iran, saying in the Oval Office that an agreement to end hostilities with Iran may happen as soon as this weekend. Politico is reporting that this was put into motion after several Gulf and South Asian nations called the president to change his mind. Ed Donahue reports that if an agreement is signed, it will include Iranian guarantees that it will not pursue nuclear weapons and also reopen the Strait of Hormuz.
14: But has Iran committed to not pursuing a nuclear weapon, or will there be more negotiations on that down the line?
15: They will not have a nuclear weapon. They've agreed to that. There will be no, which is the whole reason, which is a big part of the reason.
14: Is that going to be in your agreement, sir?
15: They will not only not have, they will not purchase, develop in any way, any shape, in any way, shape, or form, a nuclear weapon. They will not have a nuclear weapon.
7: President Trump says he canceled strikes against Iran because it looks like a deal is close to end the war.
15: We have a, and most importantly, we have a deal that Iran will never have a nuclear weapon, which was the whole purpose of what we had to go through to get this. So it was a big, very big thing. But we have a signing soon, and the documents are in pretty final shape. So we'll see. We'll see. Very good. Should be done. That should be done pretty quickly. They want it every bit as much as everybody else wants it.
7: The president has said a deal would be done quickly before. Why is this different?
15: Because they've taken a pounding. They've taken a pounding like very few people could take.
7: The president talked about the high price of oil and gas because of the closure of the Strait of Hormuz.
15: Oil will start coming down to, I think, even lower than it was before. We had, I said I was in Iowa. It was $1.85 a gallon. I don't know if I'm going to get there, but we're going to get pretty close.

0: come down, and when oil comes down, everything else comes down?
1: He believes Iran's supreme leader has signed off on a deal. Ed Donahue, Washington.
2: With Democrats and some prominent Republicans revolting over President Trump's pick to serve as interim director of national intelligence after the resignation of Tulsi Gabbard, the president has named someone else as a permanent replacement. John Stolmus has the latest from Washington.
3: Jay Clayton is the current U.S. attorney in Manhattan and previously served as chairman of the Securities and Exchange Commission. President Trump made the announcement on Truth Social, saying few people anywhere in the legal community are as respected as Clayton. Former CIA Director Mike Pompeo tells Fox News he loves the Clayton pick.
4: Fantastic pick. I know Jay well. I worked with Jay when I was a Secretary of State, when he was at the SEC. Mm-hmm. He has the trust and confidence of the President of the United States. He is a he'll work his tail off, and he is really smart, a fantastic pick, and he will be a great DNI for the United States of America.
3: Clayton this week made headlines speaking about the California primary elections. President Trump has accused the state of running a fraudulent election. Clayton told CNBC Monday he understands the skepticism.
5: On the integrity side, we're doing an absolutely terrible job, and the American people are right to question it. There's a great phrase, opportunity for fraud.
3: The selection of Clayton comes in the wake of widespread bipartisan angst over Trump's decision to name Bill Pulte the interim director. Democrats and many Republicans criticized Pulte for having no intelligence experience whatsoever. Democratic Senator Chris Coons told CNN, Clayton is a better choice, but still doesn't have the experience required to be head of DNI.
6: He is a seasoned and capable Wall Street lawyer and is currently the U.S. attorney in one of the most important national security related districts, the Southern District of New York. So he may not be as bad as Bill Pulte, but Bill Pulte is wildly unqualified.
3: Democrats refused to move forward with a short-term extension for FISA, the Foreign Intelligence Surveillance Authorization, over concerns of allowing Pulte control of the warrantless spying program. The Senate Intelligence Committee has already scheduled a confirmation hearing for Clayton, set for next Wednesday, June 17th. John Stolness, Washington.
2: It's 12 after. A key national security program hits a surprising roadblock on Capitol Hill. When America in the Morning continues after these messages.
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2: 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Here's AccuWeather.com meteorologist LaTroy Thornton.
11: The latest dose of heat expands for today from California's Central Valley south and east into parts of the desert southwest, with widespread triple-digit temperatures extending into southern Nevada and western and southern Arizona. The hottest spots likely top 110 degrees, with places like Death Valley perhaps reaching the 120-degree mark for the first time this year. Highs in at least the 90s should be widespread away from the coast of California and into Nevada, Utah, western Colorado, and western New Mexico. Today also brings another day of heat to parts of the eastern seaboard. Enough humidity remains in place to take AccuWeather real field temperatures up to 95 to 105 degrees from the Raleigh area of North Carolina northward through the nation's capital, much of the Delmarva Peninsula, all but coastal New Jersey, even portions of southwestern New England and upstate New York. This combination of heat and humidity will result in the risk for severe weather through this evening as a cold front approaches, with damaging wind gusts and hail possible from Vermont and New Hampshire across much of New York, south through central and western Connecticut into the mid-Atlantic, also as far to the south and west as central and southern Tennessee, northern Alabama and Georgia, and northwestern North Carolina. Storms may also be severe with similar wind and hail risks over eastern New Mexico, with spotty afternoon thundershowers over southern Arizona, and the potential for an afternoon thunderstorm from central and southeast Texas into southern Louisiana and the Florida Peninsula. A spotty storm may occur at any time for southern Oklahoma and much of Arkansas, with showers for northern Montana, North Dakota, Minnesota, and Wisconsin. In Dayton, Ohio, today brings sun and lower humidity, high 81. For Tucson, Arizona, some sun gives way to a spotty afternoon thundershower, high 103. That's the nation's weather. I'm AccuWeather.com meteorologist LaTroy Thornton.
2: 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A key surveillance tool that lets the U.S. collect intelligence abroad now seems nearly certain to expire at midnight after 20 Republicans broke ranks with the GOP and joined House Democrats to vote it down. Washington correspondent Sagar Magani explains.
13: A key surveillance tool that lets the U.S. collect intelligence abroad appears certain to expire at midnight tomorrow. That's after the House failed to temporarily extend Section 702 of the Foreign Intelligence Surveillance Act.
14: Today, we just offered a simple, clean, three-week extension of the FISA national security law. The Democrats, 199 of them, voted against a clean three-week extension for political purposes, and when the bill went down, they applauded. They applauded it. That record and that video is going to live in infamy.
13: House Speaker Mike Johnson saw some 20 Republicans join nearly all Democrats in rejecting a renewal.
14: It is detestable. It is dangerous. It is going to jeopardize the safety and security of the American people.
13: Hakeem Jeffries and Democrats said they'd refuse to renew the program unless President Trump pulled back Housing Chief Bill Pulte's appointment as acting National Intelligence Chief.
15: I just voted no on another reauthorization of FISA. Republicans have had months, multiple extensions, where they could have worked with us on real privacy protections that we needed. It's kind of a no-brainer to me. The government shouldn't be able to spy on Americans. They should need a warrant to search Americans' information. Even the Freedom Caucus agrees.
13: But the president's doubled down on Pulte. The impasse could limit U.S. intelligence collection abroad, just as it's set to host World Cup games before celebrating the nation's 250th anniversary. Sagar Magani, Washington.
2: Large numbers, 86-47, a phrase generally used to signal opposition to President Trump, appeared etched into the grass on the National Mall Thursday in an area just a short walk from the White House and where a UFC fight will be held on the south lawn of the presidential residence. The Washington Post is reporting that the U.S. Interior Department described the markings as deranged vandalism and promised to hold those responsible accountable in an email statement. The Justice Department alleged in an indictment of former FBI Director James Comey that a 2025 social media post showing seashells arranged into the numbers 8647 was an expression of intent to harm Donald Trump. It's 19 past. The biggest IPO of stock in history, SpaceX. Will investors see it take off? When America in the Morning continues after these messages.
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2: 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America in the Morning continues. Lots in Friday business to cover. Let's get after it with CNBC's Jessica Ettinger.
24: Wall Street opens this morning with investors hoping the Iran war is just about over. They want to focus on what will be the biggest initial public offering of stock in U.S. history with SpaceX today. Here's President Trump yesterday at the White House.
0: We just made a great settlement of the war with Iran, subject to finalization of documents. We should get done over the next few days. We'll probably have a signing maybe in Europe. And it's a great thing. Stock market's up 1,000 points.
24: That hope sent investors plowing into the market. The Dow finished yesterday up more than 900 points. The Nasdaq rallied 600. U.S. crude oil fell as traders bet that the Strait of Hormuz could open again soon. But Iran and Israel quickly pushed back on President Trump's comments, saying a deal isn't close. Elon Musk's space company, SpaceX, set to issue shares to the public for the first time today. There's a raging debate over whether people should try to buy at the open or wait for things to settle a little. Experts tell CNBC to expect volatility.
25: This all depends on who receives allocation and whether or not they plan to hold on to it in the next few weeks. Either way, we're likely in for a pretty volatile ride. It will be in these various indexes. You could see that volatility in the indexes as well.
26: Yes. I have seen reporting that brings up Facebook's first day,
25: yes,
26: which we all remember was difficult.
25: Yes.
26: The hope is that we don't go there.
25: I mean, this is a really, really big deal. For example, Alibaba, the largest IPO ever listed in the U.S., is just a third of the size of this debut. We've never seen anything like this at scale.
24: CNBC's Leslie Picker and Carl Quintanilla. Here's 8VC founder and Palantir co-founder Joe Lonsdale on CNBC.
27: I think it's really smart that they're giving it to a bunch of
1: 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I think this is an industrial revolution that everyone in our country is a part of. 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
24: Some investors are not interested in the SpaceX IPO yet.
3: Should I buy it? It is priced like Buzz Lightyear. It's at 100 times earnings. And I think this is more the time in this situation and in this universe to think more like the character Woody and wait for the hype to come out.
24: That's Mariner Wealth's Jeff Krumpelman on CNBC. And here's Smead Investors' Cole Smead on CNBC.
4: IPOs in general are kind of like playing a lottery ticket. Many will play, few will win. You know, no one forces you to swing at pitches day to day as they come to the IPO window versus in the secondary market.
24: Wholesale prices rose in May. Producer inflation now at a 3.5-year high after tariffs and high energy prices. This follows consumer inflation hitting a 3-year high for May at 4.2%. Also on today's watch list, aside from SpaceX, we get a fresh read on consumer sentiment.
2: Well, thank you for those sentiments. CNBC's Jessica Ettinger with Friday Business. It's 24 after. When we return on America in the Morning, the Department of War in lockdown after these messages.
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2: America in the Morning continues. It's 26 after. There was concern at the Pentagon Thursday after the home of the Department of War went into lockdown after its internal systems detected a dangerous air quality issue. Correspondent Clayton Neville reports about 25,000 people who work inside the building were impacted.
28: Multiple floors of the Pentagon were locked down Thursday morning. Some areas were evacuated and others were told to shelter in place. Employees were asked to move in-person meetings to virtual ones during that lockdown. According to the Pentagon, the building safety system detected the air quality concern. Hazmat teams responded in their full protective gear, and an investigation found no evidence of an actual hazardous material threat. The situation now considered a false alarm, and the all-clear was eventually given. I'm Clayton Neville.
2: The U.S. Supreme Court in a ruling on Thursday night said the state of Alabama cannot execute a death row inmate by a method using nitrogen gas. The high court's ruling upheld two lower courts that said using that type of method of execution violates a ban on cruel and unusual punishment, sending Jeffrey Lee back to death row. Mike Hempen has more on the story.
29: The method violates the U.S. Constitution's ban on cruel and unusual punishment. Alabama wants permission to execute Jeffrey Lee by nitrogen gas. The method involves strapping a respirator to the person's face and replacing breathable air with pure nitrogen gas, causing death from a lack of oxygen. Alabama has been using nitrogen gas as an execution method since 2024. I'm Mike Hempen.
2: America in the Morning for Friday, June 12th, 2026 is produced by Jeff McKay. I'm John Trout. This is Westwood One.
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2: From Westwood One. Coming up this half hour.
28: The racial divide in Texas becoming more evident following a murder conviction of a teenager in a high school track meet stabbing. I'm Clayton Neville.
35: A political assassin takes a plea deal.
36: That was an opportunity that we just could not pass up.
35: I'm Joan Jones.
33: Producer prices climbed last month at the fastest pace in 3.5 years. I'm Mike Hempen.
37: The opening of the new Gordie Howe International Bridge connecting Windsor in Canada and Detroit in the U.S. has been delayed. I'm Jennifer King.
33: It's time to put on your tinfoil hat and learn the truth about Disclosure Day. I'm Kevin Carr.
2: The richest IPO in history. And Robert Workman has a check of Friday Sports. Back after these messages.
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3: 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So tune in Robinson, Clifton, and Smith for Traffic and Weather Together on the Sevens for your commute. 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
2: America in the Morning continues. Severe weather from the Midwest earlier this week shifts its focus to the east. Here's AccuWeather.com meteorologist LaTroy Thornton.
4: The same cold front that sparked widespread severe weather from the Great Lakes into the Midwest on Thursday continues to push eastward through the day today, and this will be the main spark for severe weather yet again, this time closer to the eastern seaboard as the front picks up some forward momentum. This means that as thunderstorms develop during the day and into the evening hours, some of them may turn severe within a rather large zone near and along the front, extending from New Hampshire and Vermont south and west through much of inland New England, nearly all of New York State, and south from there through Pennsylvania, the Mid-Atlantic, even northern and western North Carolina, also extending westward through West Virginia, Tennessee, and even far northern portions of Alabama and Georgia. Within this rather sprawling area, AccuWeather severe weather experts say that localized damaging wind gusts may reach the 60 to 70 mile per hour range, with a risk for hail and flooding downpours as well. A much smaller zone with the risk for severe weather this afternoon and evening will stretch from eastern New Mexico just across the border into portions of the Texas Panhandle, as well as West Texas, where storms may again be gusty with hail. Otherwise, more spotty, mainly afternoon thunderstorm activity looks to extend across the Florida Peninsula, with a similar risk for southern Louisiana and much of the southern half of Texas. More spotty afternoon thundershowers over north central and southern Arizona may be gusty at times and may even extend across the border into some of the California deserts. Elsewhere, look for a couple of showers to extend from the central part of the Upper Peninsula of Michigan westward along northern portions of Minnesota, North Dakota, and eastern Montana, with a higher chance for some thunder mixed in over northwestern Montana, as places from the Midwest westward through the West Coast have a dry day in store. That's the weather across America. I'm AccuWeather.com meteorologist LaTroy Thornton.
2: 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America is reacting to the murder conviction of a black teenager in Texas who stabbed another teenager at a high school track meet. Correspondent Clayton Neville has the latest from Dallas.
28: 19-year-old Carmelo Anthony is serving a 35-year prison sentence in the murder of Austin Metcalf. The stabbing happened at a Frisco track meet last year. The case shining a light on the racial divide in America. Tensions boiled over outside the courthouse this week when the verdict came down.
5: I don't know your name. I don't know the first thing about you because you cannot claim I'm racist.
28: Anthony's parents upset there weren't any black jurors on the panel.
6: I know they had their minds made up already.
28: The couple spoke with CBS 11.
8: We thought we was going to get a fair shake.
28: Anthony's family's been criticized for driving luxury cars and questioned about money from a Give Sin to Go fundraising app that raised over $600,000. That app closed the fundraiser after the conviction came down, saying the money's been dispersed for trial needs over the last year. The victim's father, Jeff Metcalf, not happy.
9: You can live with your lie if you want to, but my truth is forever. Just like the fact your son is a convict and a killer. Forever. Forever's a long time.
28: He's taken to social media with several videos in recent days.
9: What's your master plan, Mr. Anthony, to use your son as income and soak up as much money playing victim to line your pockets and then abandon him when he's at sentencing? Or victim impact? You just left him up there by himself?
28: The high-profile case still drawing reaction from high-profile names, like Congresswoman Jasmine Crockett, who says the case proves the justice system is broken.
10: I don't know what this tool was that they talk about, knife, or some refer to it as a tool.
28: It was a knife, and the jury rejected the self-defense claim from Anthony's lawyers. Singer Cardi B said on social media, quote, "This happens a lot in Texas. If Anthony was white and he was surrounded by a bunch of black football players, the case would have went extremely different." Meanwhile, Anthony booked and has begun his prison sentence that'll require a minimum of 17 and a half years behind bars. The appeal process underway. I'm Clayton Neville.
2: The man charged in the political assassinations of the top Democrat in Minnesota's House and her husband and injuring of the state senator and his wife has taken a plea deal that spares him the death penalty. Correspondent Joan Jones has details on the case that shocked the nation nearly 1 year ago.
35: Vance Belter is prepared to spend the rest of his natural life in prison. He's the man charged in the shooting deaths of Minnesota House Speaker Melissa Hortman and her husband Mark, and with the non-fatal shooting of State Senator John Hoffman, his wife Yvette, and their daughter Hope. U.S. Attorney for Minnesota Daniel Rosen.
11: Political violence is a scourge plaguing America in our times. The murders of Speaker of the House Melissa Hortman and Mark Hortman, shooting of Senator John Hoffman and Yvette Hoffman, and the attempted shooting of Hope Hoffman are among the worst political violence crimes that we have seen.
35: You'll remember that in the early morning hours of June 14th last year, Belter went to the homes of a handful of Minnesota politicians prepared to kill them, but he found several not at home at the time. He did find the Hortmans at home, and he's charged with murdering them with a handgun. At the time, he was disguised as a police officer and driving a fake squad car. He went on to the Hoffman's home carrying out the second shooting. Now, in federal court yesterday, he pleaded guilty to the federal charges against him. Here's Minnesota television station KTSP reporter Bailey Hurley.
12: By pleading guilty here today, Belter will never be a free man again. This plea agreement dealing Belter not one, but two life sentences plus another 40 years in prison.
35: Belter is still facing state charges in the killings, but since Minnesota abolished capital punishment back in 1911, he is not going to face the death penalty in that case either. I'm Joan Jones.
2: Major cities from San Antonio to Boston are in the crosshairs for a heat wave, bringing temperatures into the 90s for several days and temperatures above 100 degrees through the weekend. For parts of the Midwest, the concern was intense thunderstorms that included damaging winds, hail, and tornadoes that will dissipate later today. Correspondent Lisa Dwyer reports a serious weather concern is expected to come before summer ends, an El Nino that scientists fear will be big, bad, and costly.
13: The U.S. National Oceanic and Atmospheric Administration has officially confirmed the existence of an El Nino, which is a warming of the Pacific near the equator that affects weather patterns across the globe. NOAA says there's a 63% chance that the El Nino will get so intense this late fall and early winter that it would rank among the largest El Nino events in the historical record. NOAA's Climate Prediction Center Operational Branch Chief John Gottschalk.
14: It's checking all the boxes for it evolving into being one of the historically strong events since 1950.
13: Meteorologists forecast it will rival or exceed a record El Nino that began in 1997 and helped trigger billions of dollars in damage from heat waves, floods, droughts, tornadoes, and wildfires.
15: And why do we want these forecasts? Because El Nino alters the climate and weather around the world.
17: Yeah.
15: It changes the probability of hurricanes, of typhoons. It changes the probability of drought and flood in a number of parts of the world, of heat waves, and it even alters the globally average temperature.
13: I'm Lisa Dwyer.
2: It's 17 till. When we return on America in the Morning, migrant children's super sponsors and Meta facing billions in fines over its AI chatbot. Those stories and more after these messages.
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2: Fifteen till now. America in the Morning continues. Elon Musk's rocket company SpaceX makes its debut on Wall Street today with an initial public offering that's expected to shatter records. Correspondent Damian Troyce explains.
23: Everyone knows Wall Street as the place for investors to shop for a company's stock. But a company can't sell a share to the public until it takes one major step, an initial public offering or IPO. It's the first offering of stock to the public and involves a prospectus that lays out a business plan. That plan includes detailed information on a company's finances, operations, and leadership. In an IPO, banks and other financial institutions act as intermediaries. They buy the stock being issued by the company and then sell it to the public. Before that happens, they gauge investor interest to determine a final offering price. The stock will be listed with the ticker symbol and trade publicly at that price. The price typically fluctuates higher or lower as investors determine the company's value. An IPO can bring in a surge of investment that a company can then use to expand, but it's all up to the market.
2: Damian Troyce reporting. The prices for what consumers pay shot up in the month of May as a report points at the war with Iran for those price hikes. Correspondent Mike Hampen has that story.
24: Producer prices climbed last month at the fastest pace in 3.5 years. The Labor Department says its Producer Price Index, which captures inflation before it reaches consumers, jumped 6.5% from May 2025. That's the fastest pace since November 2022. The increase was fueled by a surge in energy prices after the start of the war in Iran. Wholesale gasoline prices surged by more than 23% from April to May. They were up nearly 70% from a year earlier. Wholesale prices can offer an early look at where consumer inflation might be headed. I'm Mike Hempen.
2: The ribbon-cutting ceremony for a new bridge linking Michigan and Canada has been delayed, and politics may be to blame. Correspondent Jennifer King reports.
25: The opening of the new Gordie Howe International Bridge connecting Windsor in Canada and Detroit in the U.S. has been delayed, according to the Bridge Authority. At a Thursday news conference, Canadian Prime Minister Mark Carney downplayed any concerns.
26: At the request of the United States, we agreed to delay the opening and take the necessary time to resolve outstanding issues, a few issues that have been raised, and this is a collaborative approach. As I said yesterday, there's not great drama here. We're going to work through some issues that have come up.
25: Audio courtesy CTV. The 1.5-mile six-lane span is jointly owned by Canada and Michigan. The $4.4 billion project is meant to ease congestion at the existing Ambassador Bridge and the Detroit-Windsor Tunnel. In February, President Trump demanded Canada turn over at least half the ownership to the U.S. federal government. And sources say Commerce Secretary Howard Lutnick has pushed back on the opening amid internal disagreements in the administration. I'm Jennifer King.
2: The Department of Justice is looking into what it describes as super sponsors of migrant children. Correspondent Haya Panjwani reports.
0: The Trump administration has found more than 15,000 cases of adults gaining custody of multiple immigrant children who enter the U.S. without a parent. The Department of Justice charged a Guatemalan woman accused of using false identification to gain custody of migrant children. Acting Attorney General Todd Blanche.
1: We will not accept half measures when it comes to securing the border, protecting American lives, and saving children from exploitation.
0: Authorities say she worked with a smuggler to bring children into the U.S. and harbored them in her home. The Trump administration said this case highlights the dangers of improper vetting of adult sponsors. Blanche criticized the vetting procedures under the Biden administration.
3: And they want to claim that Republicans, because we're enforcing the laws, is inhumane somehow? What's inhumane about taking care of our kids?
0: The Biden administration aimed to release children to sponsors within 30 days, but errors occurred. Haya Panjwani, Washington.
2: Meta blocked competing AI chatbots from WhatsApp's platform in October, except for its own AI chatbot. And now they could face billions of dollars in fines. The new old tech guy, Chuck Palm, has the story.
4: Meta, the parent company for WhatsApp, has 2 billion users worldwide, more than 124 million right here in the United States. And last October, Meta quietly changed the rules on its business platform, shutting out every AI assistant except its own. If a company wanted to use a competing chatbot like ChatGPT or Claude or anything else, inside of the WhatsApp business infrastructure, the price was so high, it basically shut them out. The European Commission doesn't like that kind of operation. This week, they issued an interim order, their first emergency competition ruling in 17 years, giving Meta 5 business days to unlock and restore all the rival chatbots to the same access that they had before October. If they refuse, they're looking at fines up to 10% of their global revenue. Meta's already pushing back, calling it regulatory overreach, and they say they'll appeal. This matters to the 124 million Americans who use WhatsApp right now because every one of them is one update away from Meta AI being their only option in that conversation window. Major cryptos rebounding slightly with Bitcoin at 63,000 and Ethereum at 1,675. Follow the new old tech guy on X at Chuck Palm.
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5: World Cup 2026 is underway across North America. Two matches in Mexico yesterday. The co-hosts ripped South Africa 2-0 in Mexico City. And last night, South Korea clipped Czechia 2-1. Today, Canada welcomes Bosnia-Herzegovina to Toronto. And tonight, the U.S. men open group play against Paraguay at SoFi Stadium in L.A. Game 5 of the Stanley Cup playoffs in Raleigh, the Hurricanes beat the Golden Knights 4-2 to take a 3-2 series edge. Two power play goals by Andrei Svechnikov. Coach Rod Brind'Amour credited goalie Brandon Bussey 23 saves in just his second ever playoff start.
6: I think the goal, Buss had a lot of poise. I think he looked pretty calm in there and obviously played a great game for us.
5: Carolina can claim the cup with a win Sunday in Vegas. Tampa Bay's Nikita Kucherov edged out Edmonton's Connor McDavid for the Hart Trophy as NHL MVP. The Lightning winger got 4 more first place votes than the Oilers center and won by 10 points. It's the third closest vote in the 30 years of the current system. Baseball, the Dodgers down the Pirates 8-6. Shohei Ohtani went deep, but left the game early with left knee inflammation. Orioles used a 6-run third to torpedo the Mariners 7-5. Adley Rutschman had a bases-clearing double. Pete Alonso followed with a booming home run. Juan Soto's seventh-inning solo shot got the Mets past the Cardinals 5-4. Tigers hit 6 homers and trampled the Twins 11-0. Cater Montero and company scattered 5 hits. Marlins blanked the Diamondbacks 2-0. Tyler Phillips and 4 relievers combined on a 3-hitter. Cubs rolled over the Rockies. Seiya Suzuki with a grand slam. White Sox and Braves were rained out. They'll make it up in August. That's Friday Sports.
2: Thank you, sir. It's 5 till. When we return on America in the Morning, it's Steven Spielberg's Disclosure Day. and what a ticket to the World Cup will cost you after these messages.
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2: It's 5 till. This is America in the Morning. Welcome back. Heading to the theaters this weekend, a new Steven Spielberg film has more to say about aliens. Entertainment reporter Kevin Carr has a sneak peek at Disclosure Day.
27: Steven Spielberg is contemplating alien visitations again with Disclosure Day.
28: What is it?
29: You wouldn't believe me if I told you. So I'm going to show you.
27: The story follows a cybersecurity expert who plans to release government secrets about alien contact.
28: What are you going to do?
29: Full disclosure to the whole world.
27: While he's on the run from covert agents, a Midwestern weather girl suddenly discovers she has incredible abilities of her mind, which also connects her to the aliens.
29: Do you understand what she's saying?
28: I hear her. It's gibberish. I can't understand it.
27: It's no surprise Spielberg has returned to the UFO well, which is something he does every 20 years or so. Though this time he puts a benevolent spin on it.
28: Why would he make such a vast universe, yet save it only for us?
27: There's not a lot of surprises in here, but it's not necessarily telegraphed. Instead, there's really only so much you can do with a story of this kind.
30: This 79-year cover-up of the truth has to end.
27: It's well-acted and entertaining under Spielberg's expert hand, but it does fall into corniness and silliness, which comes with his brand. And it does run a bit too long, but who's going to tell Spielberg to dial things back?
30: When the time is right, everything will become clear.
27: Disclosure Day isn't as monumental as Close Encounters, but it works with Spielberg's charm and 70s-era optimism.
29: People have a right to know the truth.
27: Disclosure Day gets 3 UFOs out of 5. I'm Kevin Carr, and that's the way I see it.
2: The biggest sporting event on the planet is underway as the World Cup soccer tournament held its opening match in Mexico City, one of the three host nations, along with the United States and Canada. But it had its share of controversy. The game was marred by 3 red cards for dangerous play, and outside there were massive protests over the nation's social issues. With games in the U.S. beginning today, if you're still trying to buy tickets to the World Cup, it's going to cost you. Donna Warder reports.
7: FIFA is charging record prices for any remaining tickets for World Cup matches. The games are at 11 stadiums in the U.S., 3 in Mexico, 2 in Canada. Category 3 is the lowest price category. The U.S. opener Friday night against Paraguay in Inglewood, California, has remaining tickets ranging from $1,120 to $4,105. But for the final at MetLife Stadium in East Rutherford, New Jersey, tickets start at $7,986 on SeatGeek and $9,085 on FIFA. FIFA President Gianni Infantino is defending those prices, saying they're fitting in the North American market. I'm Donna Water.
2: America in the Morning for Friday, June 12, 2026 is produced by Jeff McKay. I'm John Trout. This is Westwood One.
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31: From ABC News, I'm Sherry Preston. Deal or no deal? It seems to be what we've been hearing for weeks. A day after President Trump announced the U.S. would be bombing Iran and taking over its oil and gas reserves, the president now says a peace deal is imminent. ABC's Rachel Scott was in the Oval Office on Thursday.
32: You have said before that Iran and the United States were close to a deal. It has not happened yet. Why are you so convinced that this time is different?
33: Because they've taken a pounding. They've taken a pounding like very few people could take. And they want to make the deal a lot more than I do.
31: However, says ABC's Louis Martinez,
34: that is not what we're hearing from Iran. I think kind of predictably, you hear the very different language coming from Iran all the time whenever the president makes some optimistic comments about any potential agreement. And they're saying, nope, we have not agreed fully to a deal. Now, does this mean that maybe conceptually they've agreed to something? It's possible. Does it mean that there are still some sticking points? Yes, that's possible.
31: Members of Congress leaving Washington without extending the Foreign Intelligence Surveillance Act. Democrats protesting President Trump's choice of his friend Bill Pulte to be the acting director of national intelligence. What's expected to be the biggest initial public offering of stock hits the NASDAQ this morning.
35: SpaceX is making its Wall Street debut today, the biggest initial public offering in history. It's expected to turn Elon Musk into the world's first trillionaire. The company has priced 555 million shares at $135 a piece, a valuation of nearly $1.8 trillion. More than 4,000 current and former employees are expected to become millionaires.
31: ABC's Hannah Batah. At least 17 tornado reports across Illinois. Strong storms leaving 500,000 power outages this morning. Artist David Hockney has died. He was born in the north of England but lived much of his life in Southern California, painting the bright swimming pools and colorful backyards of Los Angeles. He was 88. You're listening to ABC News.
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31: New world screwworm worries continuing in the Southwest.
1: Six of the infestations involve cattle, two goats. But it's the case in New Mexico that has pet owners concerned. That one involves a dog.
3: It's definitely very scary, you know, to have something travel and you don't know what it is.
4: Just worried that it might spread.
1: Carlos Mata is sticking to his vet's advice.
4: Just staying cautious, making sure there's no open wounds on my dog.
1: The screwworm fly lays eggs in open wounds primarily on cattle, but it can affect any mammal. Jim Ryan, ABC News in Dallas-Fort Worth.
31: A massive fire destroying a warehouse complex in Tracy, California. Huge plumes of black smoke sent billowing into the air, prompting air quality concerns, but there were no injuries. A lawsuit now filed against investigators who wrongly accused a man of a crime he didn't commit because of an AI program. It identified him from surveillance footage. Robert Dillon from Lee County, Florida, was arrested in 2024.
5: Dillon was accused of trying to lure a young child at a restaurant in Jacksonville Beach, 300

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2: This is America in the Morning from Westwood One. Good morning, I'm John Trout. It's Friday, June 12th, 2026. Here's what's coming up on America in the Morning.
3: President Trump says he canceled strikes against Iran because it looks like a deal is close to end the war.
4: We have a signing.
3: Ed Donahue, Washington.
5: President Trump names Jay Clayton as his nominee for Director of National Intelligence after uproar on Capitol Hill. I'm John Stolness in Washington.
6: A key surveillance tool appears certain to expire at midnight. Sagar Meghani, Washington.
7: A rally yesterday on hope the Iran war is just about over as SpaceX is about to have the biggest debut of any company ever today. I'm Jessica Ettinger.
8: The Pentagon was locked down before the all-clear was given yesterday. I'm Clayton Neville.
9: The Alabama Attorney General's office is waging a last-minute legal fight to execute a man with nitrogen gas. I'm Mike Kempen.
2: All ahead on America in the Morning. It's 7 past. President Trump on Thursday withdrew threats to take Iran's most critical oil terminal and also put a stop to his previously scheduled attacks on Iran, saying in the Oval Office that an agreement to end hostilities with Iran may happen as soon as this weekend. Politico is reporting that this was put into motion after several Gulf and South Asian nations called the president to change his mind. Ed Donahue reports that if an agreement is signed, it will include Iranian guarantees that it will not pursue nuclear weapons and also reopen the Strait of Hormuz.
10: But has Iran committed to not pursuing a nuclear weapon, or will there be more negotiations on that down the line?
4: They will not have a nuclear weapon. They've agreed to that. There will be no, which is the whole reason, which is a big part of the reason.
10: Is that going to be in your agreement, sir?
4: They will not only not have, they will not purchase, develop in any way, any shape, in any way, shape, or form, a nuclear weapon. They will not have a nuclear weapon.
3: President Trump says he canceled strikes against Iran because it looks like a deal is close to end the war.
4: We have a, and most importantly, we have a deal that Iran will never have a nuclear weapon, which was the whole purpose of what we had to go through to get this. So it was a big, very big thing. But we have a signing soon, and the documents are in pretty final shape. So we'll see. We'll see. Very good. Should be done. That should be done pretty quickly. They want it every bit as much as everybody else wants it.
3: The president has said a deal would be done quickly before. Why is this different?
4: Because they've taken a pounding. They've taken a pounding like very few people could take.
3: The president talked about the high price of oil and gas because of the closure of the Strait of Hormuz.
4: Oil will start coming down to, I think, even lower than it was before. I said I was in Iowa. It was $1.85 a gallon. I don't know if I'm going to get there, but we're going to get pretty close. It's going to come down, and when oil comes down, everything else comes down.
3: He believes Iran's supreme leader has signed off on a deal. Ed Donahue, Washington.
2: With Democrats and some prominent Republicans revolting over President Trump's pick to serve as interim director of national intelligence after the resignation of Tulsi Gabbard, the president

0: has named someone else as a permanent replacement. John Stolmus has the latest from Washington.
1: Jay Clayton is the current U.S. attorney in Manhattan and previously served as chairman of the Securities and Exchange Commission. President Trump made the announcement on Truth Social, saying few people anywhere in the legal community are as respected as Clayton. Former CIA Director Mike Pompeo tells Fox News he loves the Clayton pick.
2: Fantastic pick. I know Jay well. I worked with Jay when I was a Secretary of State, when he was at the SEC. Yeah. He has the trust and confidence of the President of the United States. He is a he'll work his tail off, and he is really smart, a fantastic pick, and he will be a great DNI for the United States of America.
1: Clayton this week made headlines speaking about the California primary elections. President Trump has accused the state of running a fraudulent election. Clayton told CNBC Monday he understands the skepticism.
3: On the integrity side, we're doing an absolutely terrible job, and the American people are right to question it. There's a great phrase, opportunity for fraud.
1: The selection of Clayton comes in the wake of widespread bipartisan angst over Trump's decision to name Bill Pulte the interim director. Democrats and many Republicans criticized Pulte for having no intelligence experience whatsoever. Democratic Senator Chris Coons told CNN, Clayton is a better choice, but still doesn't have the experience required to be head of DNI.
4: He is a seasoned and capable Wall Street lawyer and is currently the U.S. attorney in one of the most important national security related districts, the Southern District of New York. So he may not be as bad as Bill Pulte, but Bill Pulte is wildly unqualified.
1: Democrats refused to move forward with a short-term extension for FISA, the Foreign Intelligence Surveillance Authorization, over concerns of allowing Pulte control of the warrantless spying program. The Senate Intelligence Committee has already scheduled a confirmation hearing for Clayton, set for next Wednesday, June 17th. John Stolness, Washington.
0: It's 12 after. A key national security program hits a surprising roadblock on Capitol Hill when America in the Morning continues after these messages.
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9: The latest dose of heat expands for today from California's Central Valley south and east into parts of the desert southwest, with widespread triple-digit temperatures extending into southern Nevada and western and southern Arizona. The hottest spots likely top 110 degrees, with places like Death Valley perhaps reaching the 120-degree mark for the first time this year. Highs in at least the 90s should be widespread away from the coast of California and into Nevada, Utah, western Colorado, and western New Mexico. Today also brings another day of heat to parts of the eastern seaboard. Enough humidity remains in place to take AccuWeather real field temperatures up to 95 to 105 degrees from the Raleigh area of North Carolina northward through the nation's capital, much of the Delmarva Peninsula, all but coastal New Jersey, even portions of southwestern New England and upstate New York. This combination of heat and humidity will result in the risk for severe weather through this evening as a cold front approaches, with damaging wind gusts and hail possible from Vermont and New Hampshire across much of New York, south through central and western Connecticut into the mid-Atlantic, also as far to the south and west as central and southern Tennessee, northern Alabama and Georgia, and northwestern North Carolina. Storms may also be severe with similar wind and hail risks over eastern New Mexico, with spotty afternoon thundershowers over southern Arizona, and the potential for an afternoon thunderstorm from central and southeast Texas into southern Louisiana and the Florida Peninsula. A spotty storm may occur at any time for southern Oklahoma and much of Arkansas, with showers for northern Montana, North Dakota, Minnesota, and Wisconsin. In Dayton, Ohio, today brings sun and lower humidity, high 81. For Tucson, Arizona, some sun gives way to a spotty afternoon thundershower, high 103. That's the nation's weather. I'm AccuWeather.com meteorologist LaTroy Thornton.
0: 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Search America in the Morning in your favorite listening app. It's 16 after. A key surveillance tool that lets the U.S. collect intelligence abroad now seems nearly certain to expire at midnight after 20 Republicans broke ranks with the GOP and joined House Democrats to vote it down. Washington correspondent Sagar Magani explains.
13: A key surveillance tool that lets the U.S. collect intelligence abroad appears certain to expire at midnight tomorrow. That's after the House failed to temporarily extend Section 702 of the Foreign Intelligence Surveillance Act.
14: Today, we just offered a simple, clean, three-week extension of the FISA national security law. The Democrats, 199 of them, voted against a clean three-week extension for political purposes, and when the bill went down, they applauded. They applauded it. That record and that video is going to live in infamy.
13: House Speaker Mike Johnson saw some 20 Republicans join nearly all Democrats in rejecting a renewal.
14: It is detestable. It is dangerous. It is going to jeopardize the safety and security of the American people.
13: Hakeem Jeffries and Democrats said they'd refuse to renew the program unless President Trump pulled back Housing Chief Bill Pulte's appointment as acting National Intelligence Chief.
15: I just voted no on another reauthorization of FISA. Republicans have had months, multiple extensions, where they could have worked with us on real privacy protections that we need. It's kind of a no-brainer to me. The government shouldn't be able to spy on Americans. They should need a warrant to search Americans' information. Even the Freedom Caucus agrees.
13: But the president's doubled down on Pulte. The impasse could limit U.S. intelligence collection abroad, just as it's set to host World Cup games before celebrating the nation's 250th anniversary. Sagar Magani, Washington.
0: Large numbers, 86-47, a phrase generally used to signal opposition to President Trump, appeared etched into the grass on the National Mall Thursday in an area just a short walk from the White House and where a UFC fight will be held on the south lawn of the presidential residence. The Washington Post is reporting that the U.S. Interior Department described the markings as deranged vandalism and promised to hold those responsible accountable in an email statement. The Justice Department alleged in an indictment of former FBI Director James Comey that a 2025 social media post showing seashells arranged into the numbers 86-47 was an expression of intent to harm Donald Trump. It's 19 past. the biggest IPO of stock in history, SpaceX. Will investors see it take off? When America in the Morning continues after these messages.
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0: It's 20 after. America in the Morning continues. Lots in Friday business to cover. Let's get after it with CNBC's Jessica Ettinger.
22: Wall Street opens this morning with investors hoping the Iran war is just about over. They want to focus on what will be the biggest initial public offering of stock in U.S. history with SpaceX today. Here's President Trump yesterday at the White House.
23: We just made a great settlement of the war with Iran, subject to finalization of documents. We should get done over the next few days. We'll probably have a signing maybe in Europe. And it's a great thing. Stock market's up 1,000 points.
22: That hope sent investors plowing into the market. The Dow finished yesterday up more than 900 points. The Nasdaq rallied 600. U.S. crude oil fell as traders bet that the Strait of Hormuz could open again soon. But Iran and Israel quickly pushed back on President Trump's comments, saying a deal isn't close. Elon Musk's space company, SpaceX, set to issue shares to the public for the first time today. There's a raging debate over whether people should try to buy at the open or wait for things to settle a little. Experts tell CNBC to expect volatility.
24: This all depends on who receives allocation and whether or not they plan to hold on to it in the next few weeks. Either way, we're likely in for a pretty volatile ride. It will be in these various indexes. You could see that volatility in the indexes as well.
25: Yes. I have seen reporting that brings up Facebook's first day,
24: yes,
25: which we all remember was difficult.
24: Yes.
25: The hope is that we don't go there.
24: I mean, this is a really, really big deal. For example, Alibaba, the largest IPO ever listed in the U.S., is just a third of the size of this debut. We've never seen anything like this at scale.
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26: I think it's really smart that they're giving it to a bunch of retail as well. I think this is an industrial revolution that everyone in our country is a part of. This is going to be, it's going to be a strong IPO.
22: Some investors are not interested in the SpaceX IPO yet.
27: Should I buy it? It is priced like Buzz Lightyear. It's at 100 times earnings. And I think this is more the time in this situation and in this universe to think more like the character Woody and wait for the hype to come out.
22: That's Mariner Wealth's Jeff Krumpelman on CNBC. And here's Smead Investors' Cole Smead on CNBC.
28: IPOs in general are kind of like playing a lottery ticket. Many will play, few will win.
1: you know, no one forces you to swing at pitches day to day as they come to the IPO window versus in the secondary market.
22: Wholesale prices rose in May. Producer inflation now at a 3.5-year high after tariffs and high energy prices. This follows consumer inflation hitting a 3-year high for May at 4.2%. Also on today's watch list, aside from SpaceX, we get a fresh read on consumer sentiment.
0: Well, thank you for those sentiments. CNBC's Jessica Ettinger with Friday Business. It's 24 after. When we return on America in the Morning, the Department of War in lockdown after these messages.

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6: Internal systems detected a dangerous air quality issue. Correspondent Clayton Neville reports about 25,000 people who work inside the building were impacted.
7: Multiple floors of the Pentagon were locked down Thursday morning. Some areas were evacuated and others were told to shelter in place. Employees were asked to move in-person meetings to virtual ones during that lockdown. According to the Pentagon, the building safety system detected the air quality concern. Hazmat teams responded in their full protective gear, and an investigation found no evidence of an actual hazardous material threat. The situation now considered a false alarm, and the all-clear was eventually given. I'm Clayton Neville.
6: The U.S. Supreme Court, in a ruling on Thursday night, said the state of Alabama cannot execute a death row inmate by a method using nitrogen gas. The High Court's ruling upheld two lower courts that said using that type of method of execution violates a ban on cruel and unusual punishment, sending Jeffrey Lee back to death row. Mike Hempen has more on the story.
8: The method violates the U.S. Constitution's ban on cruel and unusual punishment. Alabama wants permission to execute Jeffrey Lee by nitrogen gas. The method involves strapping a respirator to the person's face and replacing breathable air with pure nitrogen gas, causing death from a lack of oxygen. Alabama has been using nitrogen gas as an execution method since 2024. I'm Mike Hempen.
6: America in the Morning for Friday, June 12th, 2026 is produced by Jeff McKay. I'm John Trout. This is Westwood One.
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11: 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In Albuquerque right now, it's 70 degrees at the Sunport, 72 here in downtown, and we're looking for a high of 95 degrees. Very windy morning also in parts of the metro. 64 right now up in Santa Fe, 88 for the high up in the capital city. I'm Sultan Chani Salcedo. Now, there is a slight risk of severe storms this afternoon and evening in northeast New Mexico. The marginal risk extends westward into central New Mexico. The main hazards will be large hail and damaging wind gusts, but there is a low chance of tornadoes in far northeast New Mexico as well. So be weather alert throughout the day if you live in that area of the state. Yesterday, the New Mexico Supreme Court denied the Republican Party of New Mexico's their appeal of a lower court ruling that ordered party chair Amy Barela to leave her post. Here's more on the story from KKOB's Mike Gaba.
12: In late May, Judge Mercer issued a ruling that prohibited Barela from continuing to serve as party chair, citing party rules that prohibit chairpersons from holding the post while also running in a contested primary. Her ruling also prohibited party leaders from endorsing candidates during the primary. The Republican Party filed an emergency petition to overturn Mercer's ruling on May 29th. Arguing it violated party members' free speech rights and that courts are not the proper venue to resolve intra-party disputes. The New Mexico Supreme Court unanimously denied that petition without explanation. Mike Gaben, News Radio, KKOB.
11: Well, the New Mexico Health Departments have reported the state's first human case of plague this year. More from Natasha Leyva.
13: The Department of Health says a woman from Santa Fe County has died from the bacterial disease. Officials say they are contacting people who have been exposed and conducting an environmental assessment to check for ongoing risk. Plague is typically spread through bites from infected fleas carried by rodents, but it can also be transmitted through direct contact with infected animals. Health officials say cases are rare but occur each year in the western part of the United States. The investigation into this case is ongoing. Natasha Leib, News Radio, KKOB.
11: Citing issues such as rising costs and a challenging policy environment, Loveless Health System has confirmed that they cut around 43 people from their workforce. A spokesperson saying that the layoffs will affect primarily administrative and support roles, representing approximately 1.6% of their total workforce locally. This move follows a similar strategy expressed earlier this month by another major healthcare provider,
14: Presbyterian. They announced that they had cut about 150 health plan and administrative jobs. In addition, they plan to end most Medicare Advantage plans in 2027. School safety is under review in Bernalillo Public Schools after a year of new security measures. The district introduced a clear backpack policy last August, along with upgrades like cameras, fencing, and access controls. Superintendent Matt Montaño says the district has also increased training, added armed security at most campuses, and continues testing additional safety technology. Officials say vaping was the primary challenge this school year. While the forecast for today here in Albuquerque, looking for another warm day, 95 for the high, and there is a very slight chance that we might have a sprinkle or two late in the afternoon. In Santa Fe, the high today, 88. Right now in Rio Rancho at 69, 64 up in Santa Fe, and at 72 here in downtown Albuquerque. Stand by for the morning show with Bob and Candy. We also have a traffic report coming up next. I'm Sultan Chani Salcedo, 96.3 News Radio, KKOB.
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18: Hi, everybody. It's 5:36 on this Friday, June 12th. Bob Clark with you. DC down the hall. Candy Cruz sitting right here in front of my face.
19: Good day, sir.
18: I just can't shake her. There she is.
19: I'm trying.
18: There she is every single day. We'll have traffic in just a moment. Good morning, DC. Good morning to you, Candy Cruz. How you doing this morning?
19: I'm doing all right, buddy. Happy Friday.
18: Happy Friday. And also to you.
19: And also unto you.
18: Any plans this weekend?
19: Probably. I don't know. What day is this?
18: It's Friday. You just said happy
19: I know,
18: Friday.
19: But which one of the Fridays? I've got a lot going on.
18: I just said June 12th.
19: Okay. So
18: just literally seconds ago.
19: Yeah, I can't.
18: Anything fun on the agenda or just another weekend of trying to get motivated to get things done?
19: Well, I'm going to be hanging out with some friends this weekend. I know that
18: That's
19: for sure.
18: Because
19: it's been such a stupid week with stupid things happening. Mm-hmm. It's been a bit of a stressful week. So this weekend, I feel like I need a little bit of a break.
18: And stuff we haven't even gotten to on the air, so.
19: Right, yes.
18: I mean, there's a lot going on behind the scenes for Miss Candy.
19: Hurricanes. Hurricanes of things happening behind the scenes.
18: It is hurricane season. That started June 1st, and while we haven't had any named storms yet, there has been Tropical Storm Candy.
19: Yep.
18: Oh, but, right here.
19: Yeah. It's a Cat 5.
18: And it's this close to rolling into a hurricane and then probably Cat 5. Not too much longer. Hopefully not, though.
19: Yeah, it's been a heck of a week. So
18: you need to go out. You need to go out and have some fun with your friends.
19: Fun. Or stay in and have some fun with friends. I may
18: way.
19: Have friends just come over. Who knows? But I'm going to do some of that. I'm going to do some of the... I've got to get the rain barrel thing completely finished because I got the stand built awesomely. And the paint is dry. So now I've got to figure out the plug hole on the bottom.
18: I'll have to go back and check, but somebody...
19: No, yeah, the two-part epoxy.
18: Yes, someone texted about that yesterday.
19: My concern with that, because I use two-part epoxy a lot, is that it's a very... they're both very smooth, non-porous plastics, and I'm concerned with the wiggling of the hose and all the water there, that may just pop right off with the two-part epoxy. But I'm not sure. I am going to try it.
18: Yeah, they say it's really strong. It's like 10 times stronger than the other stuff, and it is waterproof.
19: So, yeah. I used it a lot, but I've used it but it does age in the outdoors as well, because I did paint my stupid fountain with it, and it yellowed and flaked and got kind of wonky.
18: Well, you'll figure it out.
19: Yeah. We're going to try it anyways, because, even if it pops off, I can just try something else.
18: See?
19: Right.
18: That's the Candy Cruz spirit.
19: Yeah.
18: All right, let's get an update on the start of our Friday traffic here on 96.3 News Radio, KKOB.
20: We're looking at no accidents so far this morning, but be careful. High winds, especially through the East Mountain passes, make dangerous driving conditions. No slowing yet through the I-25 construction zone. I-40 through the interchange looks good, too. And your river crossings are all running at normal speeds.
21: 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I'm Candy Cruz from the 96.3 News Radio KKOB Traffic Center.
22: Starting off with gusty canyon winds, but things settle down for the morning commute. A mix of sun and clouds later today. Slight chance for scattered showers or isolated storms. 94 Albuquerque, 88 Santa Fe. Tonight, partly to mostly cloudy. 66 Albuquerque, 61 Santa Fe. For Saturday, the heat holds on, mostly sunny and hot. 94 Albuquerque, 88 Santa Fe. I'm meteorologist Olga Breeze for KOAT7.
18: Here in Albuquerque this morning, we do have mostly clear skies. The temperature is 66 degrees, very mild, 63 in Rio Rancho. Elsewhere around the state, it's 57 degrees up in Farmington, 69 in Socorro. It's 60 in Grants over in the East Mountains and Edgewood, 59 degrees. And this morning in Santa Fe, the temperature in the capital is 59 degrees. Let's get an update on our news headlines. Next traffic report is coming up at 5:47, so stay tuned for that. And our headlines next on 96.3 News Radio, KKOB.
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18: 5:45 is the time this morning. President Trump cancels additional military strikes against Iran, saying a deal to end the war could be signed this weekend. Treasury Department says the U.S. will use Iranian assets to pay for damage caused by the war to our Gulf allies. President Trump appoints U.S. Attorney Jay Clayton to be the next Director of National Intelligence. SpaceX IPO is today, with the price now set at $135 a share, making it the largest stock debut ever. FBI makes the first arrest in the most wanted fraudsters list released earlier in Minnesota. And New Mexico Department of Health reports a Santa Fe County woman dies from the state's first human plague case of the year. Santa Fe judge dismisses the legal challenge to the state's universal child care program. Eight people, including six police officers, treated for smoke inhalation after a fire at Hotel Santa Fe. 145 guests had to be evacuated. A structure fire spreads into a wildland fire down at Ruidoso Downs. Loveless Hospital cuts 43 employees, citing rising costs and a challenging policy environment. The man charged with vandalizing the Jewish Community Center in Northeast Albuquerque and also Congregation Albert Synagogue is released from jail until trial. An Albuquerque woman is sentenced to 7 years in prison for stealing makeup as part of an organized retail theft ring targeting Coronado Mall. In sports, World Cup soccer in Los Angeles, the USA, their first match of the tournament against Paraguay. That'll be at 7 o'clock and televised nationally on Fox. NHL Game 5 of the Stanley Cup Finals. Last night, Carolina at home beats the Las Vegas Golden Knights 4-2, so the Hurricanes are up 3-2 in that series. And baseball, the Isotopes continue to struggle. They lose their third straight at Tacoma last night. The final score there was 9-5. Bob Clark along with DC Candy Cruz, 96.3 News Radio KKOB. And by the way, the Isotopes got dumped on again by the big dumper. Cal Raleigh's still doing his rehab assignment with Tacoma, and he had a 3-run homer last night.
3: Show off.
18: In that game. So game 6 of the NBA Finals will be tomorrow night in San Antonio. So the Knicks are up 3-1 after that miracle comeback at Madison Square Garden the other night in game 4. And I know when the series started, I'm like, I just, as a Philly guy, I can't root for New York. And I'm just not a
3: fan. Even if you think of them as the Kinks?
18: I'm just, I'm not a fan of San Antonio either. So I was sort of like not really buying in one way or the other. Yeah. I was just going to sit back and see what happens. But I have to tell you, and this isn't because the Knicks are now up 3-1, but I'm kind of rooting for New York now simply because of the fact that at courtside for that big comeback the other night, Jerry Seinfeld and, of course, Larry David sits courtside as well. So DC and Candy, the win by the Knicks the other night has turned the internet ablaze with great memes featuring Seinfeld and also Larry David. One of my favorites is them standing courtside after the game, just soaking it all in. And it says, the Spurs know how to take the lead. They just don't know how to hold the lead.
5: That's great.
18: And that's really the most important part of the lead. The holding.
3: You sent me some of these yesterday, and I'm telling you, it almost makes me like AI.
18: That's the other one that I really like was Jerry looking up in amazement at after the game-winning jacket or after the game-winning bucket, and he's wearing the puffy shirt.
3: Right. That's great.
5: That is
3: and
5: wonderful.
3: And, so
18: it, looks,
3: memes,
18: and it looks seamless.
3: Yeah.
18: It looks like he's actually wearing the puffy shirt.
3: I may be okay with a little bit of AI now.
18: Oh, come on.
3: Just
18: now.
3: A little. Yeah. Maybe.
18: They've turned,
3: maybe.
18: There have always been memes, but AI has turned them into spectacular works of art.
3: Yeah.
18: Because it actually looks like he's wearing the puffy shirt. I sent these to you, too, DC. Did you see him?
5: So
18: yesterday, I texted him.
5: I only saw one of them, so I don't know if I opened it incorrectly, but I got to tell you, the puffy shirt concept is fantastic.
3: Right?
5: Now I've got the wheels turning.
3: I want to wear one to the golf classic.
18: For this reason and this reason only, I want to see the Knicks win. Although based on Knicks fans and how they're behaving, I mean, they didn't even win the championship the other night, but just that comeback. I mean, the New York is man, stuff is going to happen.
3: Yeah.
18: Unfortunately, Knicks fans were waiting outside of the Spurs Hotel, which is just a few blocks down from MSG, and they were throwing tomatoes at the players come walking. They were just acting
3: settle
18: like,
3: down.
18: They were just acting like idiots, and it's like you haven't even won the championship
3: right.
18: yet.
3: You're going to jinx it.
18: If you win the NBA title, what the hell is going to happen in Times Square? All right, let's get an update on, I think we know what's going to happen in Times Square.
3: That's why we can't have nice things.
18: On traffic. 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
20: Streets look good this morning through the Albuquerque area, but due to high winds, especially in the East Mountain Passes, make sure to use caution. No slowing through the I-25 construction zone north and southbound. I-40 looks good, too, all the way through the interchange. And your river crossings are all flowing smoothly. Down the hill on 528 from Rio Rancho to downtown Albuquerque will take you 18 minutes.
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7: Starting off with gusty canyon winds, but things settle down for the morning commute. A mix of sun and clouds later today. Slight chance for scattered showers or isolated storms. 94 Albuquerque, 88 Santa Fe. Tonight, partly to mostly cloudy. 66 Albuquerque, 61 Santa Fe. For Saturday, the heat holds on. Mostly sunny and hot. 94 Albuquerque, 88 Santa Fe. I'm meteorologist Olga Breeze for KOAT 7.
18: Here in Albuquerque, we have a temperature this morning of 66 degrees with some scattered high clouds throughout the metro. 62 is the temperature in Rio Rancho, and right now the temperature in Santa Fe is 58. It's 5:51 this morning. 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
18: Now, the stock market bounced back big on Thursday at the closing bell. The Dow was up 930 points, basically eliminating the losses from Wednesday. S&P was up 127 and NASDAQ was up 640 points. And the futures are up again this morning. Right now, Dow futures are up 357 points, S&P 46, and NASDAQ right now up 185 points. Bob Clark, along with Dale Cornelius, Candy Cruz, 96.3 News Radio KKOB. Our friends Tomasitas, they're back for our sweet deal today.
3: Awesome.
18: 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Plus, we'll do the Early Bird Special for your final chance this week to win a four-pack of tickets to go see the Isotopes versus Salt Lake June 24th out at the ballpark. And we'll give that four-pack away in about an hour, around 6:54. Okay, DC and Candy, we were talking about Prince a decade after his death. Previously unreleased music will be coming out in an album called Timeless.
3: Perfect name.
18: Exactly. And that'll be dropping, as they say in the biz, coming up in August. So from Ultimate Classic Rock, that website, they've released the top 100 rock albums of all of the 80s. So, and I'm a child of, that's my decade
3: right.
18: when it comes to music. And number one at the top of the list, Back in Black by AC/DC, followed by The Cure, Disintegration, Appetite for Destruction, Guns N' Roses.
3: That makes sense.
18: Clearly, Paul Simon's Graceland, So by Peter Gabriel, Born in the USA by Bruce Springsteen, and the summer of 84. That's all that was
3: playing. The best year that we've ever had on Earth.
18: In 1984?
3: Yeah.
18: Okay. Let me think about it, and I'll get back to you. But I'm not going to poo-poo that, because I remember it well.
3: Yeah.
18: You were just a little kid. The Joshua Tree by U2. Talking Heads, Remain in Light.
3: Nice.
18: Full Moon Fever by Tom Petty. Metallica's Master of Puppets.
3: Oh.
18: The Police, Synchronicity, of course. Def Leppard.
3: Yep.
18: Pyromania, The Pretenders, the Pretenders, Abacab by Genesis, Rebel Yell, Billy Idol, self-titled album there by The Pretenders, Joy Division, Closer, Blizzard of Oz by Ozzy Osbourne, and then Eliminator, ZZ Top. Quickly, I'll just say, and we can't get into an argument over this, Purple Main made the list, but much farther down. That should be in the top 20.
3: Absolutely. It should be in the top 10.
18: But another 1984.
3: God bless that year.
18: 5:57. Let's get an update on traffic.
20: Streets look good this morning through the Albuquerque area, but due to high winds, especially in the East Mountain Passes, make sure to use caution. No slowing through the I-25 construction zone north and southbound. I-40 looks good, too, all the way through the interchange. And your river crossings are all flowing smoothly. Down the hill on 528 from Rio Rancho to downtown Albuquerque will take you 18 minutes.
0: Starting off with gusty canyon winds, but things settle down for the morning commute. A mix of sun and clouds later today. Slight chance for scattered showers or isolated storms. 94 Albuquerque, 88 Santa Fe. Tonight, partly to mostly cloudy. 66 Albuquerque, 61 Santa Fe. For Saturday, the heat holds on. Mostly sunny and hot. 94 Albuquerque, 88 Santa Fe. I'm meteorologist Olga Breeze for KOAT7.
18: Well, this morning here in Albuquerque, after back-to-back days of hitting 97 here in the city, it's 66 degrees right now this morning. And the temperature in Rio Rancho is 63. 59 is the temperature up in Santa Fe. Thanks for being with us on this Friday. 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
15: From ABC News, I'm Sherry Preston. It was a very rough night across the Midwest. 17 tornadoes touching down in the state of Illinois and 500,000 power outages there in Indiana, Wisconsin, Ohio, and Michigan. ABC's Alex Perez says some of the worst damage was in downstate Streeter, Illinois.
16: Here in Streeter, there are personal belongings scattered everywhere. Just a reminder of how powerful this storm was. Now, the difficult process of assessing the damage is only just beginning, but officials here say, thankfully, there are no reports of any fatalities.
15: So far this season, Illinois has had more than 100 confirmed tornadoes, more than any other state. SpaceX goes public in a few hours, and a lot of investors are watching.
17: In its IPO filing, SpaceX says its goals include establishing a permanent colony on Mars with 1 million people, launching AI data centers in space, mining asteroids. The company has never turned a profit and acknowledges that these goals might not be achievable. And some big-name investors are skeptical, but other major banks and retail investors have been clamoring to own shares of SpaceX as a way to bet on Elon Musk.
15: ABC's Elizabeth Schulze. Is there a peace deal with Iran? A day after threatening more airstrikes, President Trump now says yes, a deal is imminent, even though ABC's Patrick Reeval says
19: we have not really heard from the Iranians yet. There has been no official response to President Trump's announcement that Iran is close to agreeing what he called this memo, this memorandum of understanding. We have been hearing from some Iranian state media, which basically have been pushing back on the idea that any agreement has been finalized.
15: Both Democrats and Republicans speaking out about President Trump's pick for acting director of national intelligence. They say Bill Pulte has zero background in intelligence, and they protested the pick by refusing to extend FISA, the act that lets the government spy on foreign nationals abroad. This is ABC News.
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22: 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Right now in Albuquerque, 72 degrees here in downtown, looking for a high of 95, a slight little chance of some sprinkles later in the afternoon. Up in Santa Fe right now, it's 64, and the high expected of 88 degrees. Now, there is a slight risk of severe storms this afternoon and evening in northeast New Mexico. The marginal risk extends westward into central New Mexico. The main hazards will be large hail and damaging wind gusts. There is a very low chance of tornadoes in the far northeast part of the state as well. A Santa Fe County woman has died from plague, marking New Mexico's first human case of the year. State health officials say the disease is caused by bacteria carried by rodents and spread through flea bites or contact with infected animals. The Department of Health is working to identify any potential exposure and evaluate conditions in the area. Officials say cases remain uncommon, but are reported periodically here in the state and across the western U.S. The state recorded several human and animal cases in recent years, and the investigation into this particular case is still ongoing. Citing issues such as rising costs and a challenging policy environment, Loveless Health System has confirmed they cut around 43 people from their workforce. Here's Michael Carlisle with more.
27: A spokesperson says that the layoffs will affect primarily administrative and support roles, representing approximately 1.6% of their local workforce. This move follows a similar strategy expressed earlier this month by another major healthcare provider in New Mexico. Presbyterian announced that they had cut about 150 health plan and administrative jobs. In addition, they plan to end most Medicare Advantage plans in 2027. Loveless emphasized that they're supporting affected team members and stated their focus remains on providing safe, high-quality care to their patients and community. Michael Carlisle, News Radio KKOB.
1: More this morning on that fire at the Hotel Santa Fe we brought you yesterday as breaking news. The city's fire department

and said they deserve to be heard over their concerns. At the heart of this week's meeting, a large group of Doñana County residents said they're not only worried about the project's size, but also environmental impacts as well. An Oracle spokesperson has stated that an open house will be hosted by the data center's developers on June 17th. Well, more this morning with Bob and Candy coming up. The news brought to you by your New Mexico Honda dealers. Right now in Rio Rancho, 69 degrees. Santa Fe at 64. And here in Albuquerque, 70 at the Sunport, 72 downtown. I'm Sultan Chani Salcedo, News Radio, KKOB.

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4: 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The time is 6:07. It's Summerfest time in Albuquerque. First one coming up tomorrow. We'll get the details for you in just a moment. But first, let's get an update on 96.3 News Radio KKOB traffic and weather.
5: Easy driving so far this morning, but do be aware those high winds are going to make things a little dangerous, especially through the East Mountains. No slowing yet. I-25 construction zone looks really good, as does I-40 through the interchange into river crossings Alameda, Paseo, Montaño, all driving at normal speeds.
6: Starting off with gusty canyon winds, but things settle down for the morning commute. A mix of sun and clouds later today. Slight chance for scattered showers or isolated storms. 94 Albuquerque, 88 Santa Fe. Tonight, partly to mostly cloudy. 66 Albuquerque, 61 Santa Fe. For Saturday, the heat holds on. Mostly sunny and hot. 94 Albuquerque, 88 Santa Fe. I'm meteorologist Olga Breeze for KOAT7.
4: Here in Albuquerque right now, we do have a temperature this morning of 66 degrees. It is 63 in Rio Rancho, and 59 is the temperature this morning up in Santa Fe.
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4: Put on Buster Poindexter again. Hot, hot, hot. Bob Clark along with a DC down the hall. Candy Cruz right here, staring right at me.
10: Talking about the studio.
4: Andy fanning away. Whose old campaign mailer do you have today?
10: This is Darren White.
4: Still an old Darren?
10: Yeah.
4: All right.
10: He's my favorite face to see with all the faces on those.
4: And plus we have Darren the traffic shark.
10: That's right. I got two Darrens. It's a double Darren. It's a double dip of Darren.
4: Let's see if this works. Darren Shark, da da da da da da. Darren Shark, da da da da da da. Darren Shark, da da da da da da. Darren Shark, da da da da da.
10: There we go.
4: Darren Shark. All right, it works.
10: Yeah.
4: When I flubbed the Darren the second time, that was me. That was all me.
10: Right. I was going to blame you.
4: It wasn't just, you know, all of the Darrens and the traffic sharks and all that stuff. He's going to be very happy that works. And now we'll be stuck in our heads all day long. It's another hot one. The high temperature, I double checked. The high temperature in Albuquerque yesterday actually was not 90.

0: 7 like we had on Wednesday. It was actually 95. But it's still...
1: It felt worse than yesterday.
0: Yeah, but I mean, the last couple of days, mid to upper 90s throughout the metro area. On Wednesday, of course, we hit 100 degrees down in Los Lunas, really 101. So that was the first 100-degree reading in the metro. Down at the Belen Airport, they hit 100 degrees. Also, triple digits in Socorro, TRC, Las Cruces, Alamogordo, Roswell, Hobbs, and Carlsbad. The high temperature around New Mexico yesterday was in Roswell, not surprisingly. Now, I double-checked the National Weather Service on Roswell and the high temperature yesterday. They had it listed right before 5 o'clock at 102.9. But I'm going to just go ahead and round up.
1: Yeah.
0: All right. It's the National Weather Service.
1: Well, I guess they want to be exact.
0: Well, yes. Of course they do.
1: It is the National Weather Service.
0: Don't poo-poo the statistics from the National Weather Service. But
1: I'm
0: for the purposes of our discussion,
1: right,
0: I have no problem rounding up to 103. I'm sure they're not walking. Hey, look, it gets, I mean, I call Roswell now our little Phoenix because it just, it gets so smoking hot there, and especially in July where it hits 108, 109, 110 degrees. I'm sure they can be that exact. I'm sure they're walking around and say, you know, yeah, I can really tell the difference when I'm going out to the mailbox if it's 102.9 or if it's 103. That one-tenth of one degree.
1: Makes all the difference in the world.
0: I can feel it. Here in Albuquerque this weekend, 94 today, 96 tomorrow. However, the high temperature expected on Sunday is 88 degrees because we're expected to get some rain.
1: Okay.
0: At least the chances. The chances for rain are pretty good here in Albuquerque on Sunday. Doesn't mean it's going to rain. Doesn't mean it's going to rain everywhere in Albuquerque. You know how that works.
1: I work better with deadlines.
0: And then, of course, well, but the deadline that's sticking out there like a big matzo ball for you is Monday. That's the start of monsoon season.
1: We're going to change it to Sunday for the purposes of my rain barrels.
0: All right, well, good luck.
1: Thanks.
0: I'll look forward to checking in with you first thing Monday morning.
1: I went and got all my epoxies and my various two-part epoxies out.
0: So you have all
1: yesterday.
0: Of your supplies
1: so
0: ready to go.
1: Like six kinds of two-part epoxy.
0: You just need to do it.
1: Yeah.
0: You're like a master chef.
1: Well, I got to clean and then I want to rough up the surface
0: as
1: well.
0: Like a master chef right now who has all of their ingredients ready to go, laid out on the counter, and it's just about starting to put it all together.
1: Yeah.
0: All right.
1: We'll get a Gordy Ramsay this thing.
0: So, but anyway, you know, tomorrow, what, 96? Going to be a hot one for the first Summerfest, first of three, here in Albuquerque. And, of course, they always start up at the Heights, North Domingo, Baca Park. It'll be from 5 until 7. Of course, the typical, you know, food trucks. They'll have the cantina open, kids' activities, shops. Local businesses and vendors are featured in that area. And, of course, live music. Now, the headliner is a reggae hip-hop combo band. Dr. Nativo, that's the headliner act. They're expected to hit the stage around 8:30. 5 o'clock, the Fabulous Martini Tones. That's a neat name. At 6 o'clock, Keeping Up with the Joneses. They're a funk and soul band. Oh, the Fabulous Martini Tones. Now, I mean, if you go by the name, this is not going to surprise you, but they're a surf rock
1: band.
0: So maybe in that genre of yacht rock, but more, not all just songs from or yacht rock catalog.
1: Right.
0: Surf rock is what they call it. But then I asked somebody about this band who's seen it, but it's an ABBA tribute band from Albuquerque called Albuquerque.
1: Which is a genius name if you're an ABBA tribute band, by the way.
0: I was talking to someone who has seen them in concert, who has seen them perform, and they say they were absolutely fantastic.
1: Well, it should be a good summer fest then.
0: Yeah, should be a fun one.
1: Yeah.
0: But the dance area is going to fill up when they start playing Dancing Queen. I'm not an ABBA fan or I'm not a 70s music fan at all, blah, blah, blah, whatever. But if you're at a wedding reception and inevitably Dancing Queen will be played by the DJ, everyone just starts to go, just starts moving around a little bit. Next thing you know, you're out in the middle of the floor dancing. For parking, obviously there is parking available at the Multi-Generational Center right there at North Domingo Baca Park, but it is an extensive parking lot. There's a lot of parking there, but still, that's probably going to. But they are going to have a free shuttle available at La Cueva High School.
1: Okay.
0: So you'll be able to park at La Cueva, and the free shuttles will take you to and from. And they're going to start hauling people at 4 p.m. And then the last shuttle back over to La Cueva High School will be at 10:30. So
1: that Summerfest is the first place I took Blue after I adopted him. So every time we have the first Summerfest at that exact park, it reminds me that it's Baloo's anniversary, his adoptiversary.
0: We'll be getting to the other dates here in a moment for Westside Summerfest. That's the one right next to where I live. But the next one, this is going to be a doozy this year because of the Route 66 Summerfest, of course, celebrating 100 years of the Mother Lode. So that's going to be Saturday, July 18th in Nob Hill. What did I say? Mother Lode? I, of course, meant Mother Road.
1: That was awesome.
0: Mother Lode. Huh. Anyway, that's not too sure about
1: you're
0: that.
1: You're a fun one, Bob.
0: Well, that's wow. But anyway, let me try that again. Celebrating 100 years of the Mother Road,
1: there
0: right there in Nob Hill, and then the Westside Summerfest will be Saturday, August 1st, at Ventana Ranch Community Park, and that's we love that one because we can literally just walk, from our house over there, and we always meet up a lot of friends. Although. I'm not going to, well, if we're going to go this year, we're going to have to get there early because we also have tickets that night to see Jay Leno out at Route 66.
2: Goodness, yeah. Oh, that's awesome.
0: And that starts at 7. So we might be able to hang out for maybe an hour and then hit the road and head on out to Legends Theater. But we'll figure
1: who's
0: that
1: playing?
0: Out.
1: Do we know who's playing at the other two Summerfests?
0: Well, I didn't take a look at the schedule. I just took a look at the dates because I just focus on the first one.
1: Just curious.
0: Here up at North Domingo Baca Park. But you can go to cabq.gov.
1: Give it
0: or just give it... Google Albuquerque City of Albuquerque Summerfest 2026, and that'll all pop up. There's also a watch party tonight for the World Cup. That's getting underway. The next 5 weeks, World Cup here in North America, U.S., Mexico, and Canada, but it's mostly the United States. Mexico did play in Mexico. Well, it is. I mean, just 104 total matches in the tournament. 78 of them are in the United States. Just 13 each in Mexico and Canada. But anyway, in Mexico City yesterday, Mexico kicked things off with a 2-0 win over South Africa. The U.S. plays tonight against Paraguay in Los Angeles, and that'll start at 7 o'clock, and that'll air on Fox. And the city of Albuquerque and the New Mexico United are hosting a watch party for the game this evening at Montgomery Park.
1: Okay.
0: Are you familiar with that? It sounds like it's up there around...
1: Montgomery. One would assume, Bob.
0: Now, not immediately. Like, so the watch party tonight at Montgomery Park on... I better not do that until I know for sure.
1: The only park I can think of on...
0: Because Montgomery Park could be on Eubank, ironically. But anyway. So these first few watch parties will be community. They're going to take the watch parties to certain neighborhoods. However, starting on June 24th, as we get deeper into the tournament and get to the knockout round, the World Cup watch parties are going to be at Civic Plaza. And they'll be there starting June 24th through the championship match on July 19th. And they're going to start off every single day, and it's free. So they're going to have watch parties all day long on the June 24th, starting at 8 o'clock in the morning from 8 to 10, then 1 to 3, and then that night from 7 to 9. So they'll be daily June 24th through July 7th. And then July 9th, 10th, 11th, 14th, and 15th, and then the 18th and the 19th, culminating in the championship game, which is going to be played at MetLife Stadium where the Giants and the Jets play. So that's back there in New York/New Jersey. It's like literally right across the river there in Secaucus, New Jersey.
1: That's fun to say.
0: But it's close enough to where MetLife Stadium in New York City. So you can get more information on the schedule there as well. Go to cabq.gov. But... USA, USA. I'm not a huge soccer fan, but I follow the World Cup and international play in the big tournaments, the CONCACAF tournament, which is every 2 years in between the World Cup.
1: Right.
0: But, yeah.
1: I find it difficult to watch and root for because there's no mascots, really. There's very few mascots, so I'm really not into it. But I will always vote for Team USA.
0: I was going to say, for Team USA, what more do you need than... the red, white, and blue.
1: Well, that's what I'm saying. That's the only thing I have to go off of.
0: That's why I just said I'm going for
1: the USA.
0: Just
1: but
0: because
1: I mean,
0: it's not.
1: I wish we had a bald eagle swooping down on the.
0: Well, that's part of
1: mascot.
0: Our. It's part of the logo. But it's Team USA.
1: Okay.
0: That's what I'm
1: rooting for.
0: Good. Is that? I mean, it's almost like you're saying, why aren't they called the Bulldogs? If they were the Bulldogs, I'd be really extra into it. Let's get an update on traffic. Here's Jerry on 96.3 News Radio KKOV.
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3: No accidents, and things are looking pretty good through Albuquerque. We're seeing no slowing through the I-25 construction zone or I-40 through the interchange. River crossings mostly running good. Alameda, Paseo, Montaño at speed. Rio Bravo, we're starting to see some long lights eastbound at 2nd and at Broadway.
4: Starting off with gusty canyon winds, but things settle down for the morning commute. A mix of sun and clouds later today. Slight chance for scattered showers or isolated storms. 94 Albuquerque, 88 Santa Fe. Tonight, partly to mostly cloudy. 66 Albuquerque, 61 Santa Fe. For Saturday, the heat holds on. Mostly sunny and hot. 94 Albuquerque, 88 Santa Fe. I'm meteorologist Olga Breeze for KOAT7.
0: Here in Albuquerque right now, we do have a temperature of 66 degrees at 64 in Rio Rancho, and it's 59 right now up in Santa Fe. All right, just to clarify, Montgomery Park, where the city and the United are hosting a watch party for tonight's Team USA soccer match to open World Cup play against Paraguay. It's at San Mateo, just east of San Mateo. And Comanche in that area. All right, coming up later this hour, we're going to do our early bird special for our giveaway, your last chance this week to win a four-pack of tickets to go see the Isotopes versus Salt Lake June 24th. You can purchase tickets online, abqisotopes.com, but later at 6:54, your chance to win. Also, our brand-new sweet deal that we have for you today, Tomasitas is back. 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In our news headlines for you this morning, President Trump cancels additional military strikes against Iran, saying a deal to end the war could be signed this weekend. We've heard that before. Treasury Department says the U.S. will use Iranian assets to pay for damage caused by the war to our Gulf allies. President Trump appoints U.S. Attorney Jay Clayton to be the next director of national intelligence. SpaceX IPO is coming up today with the price set for the stock for each share at $135. It'll make it the largest stock debut ever. FBI makes the first arrest in the most wanted fraudsters list in Minnesota. The New Mexico Department of Health reports a Santa Fe County woman dies from the state's first human plague case this year. A Santa Fe judge dismisses the legal challenge to the state's universal child care program. 8 people, including 6 police officers, were treated for smoke inhalation after a fire at Hotel Santa Fe yesterday morning. Structural fire last night spreads into a wildland fire at the Ruidoso Downs. Loveless Hospital cuts 43 employees, citing rising costs and, quote, a challenging policy environment. The man charged with vandalizing the Jewish Community Center in Northeast Albuquerque and Congregation Albert Synagogue is released from jail until trial. An Albuquerque woman is sentenced to 7 years in prison for stealing makeup as part of an organized crime ring, theft ring, targeting Coronado Mall. In sports, World Cup soccer in L.A. tonight, USA versus Paraguay, 7 p.m. on Fox. NHL Game 5 Stanley Cup Finals last night. Carolina at home beats the Las Vegas Golden Knights 4-2. So the Hurricanes are up 3-2 in that series. Woo! And baseball, the Isotopes lose their third straight at Tacoma. The final last night was 9-5. Those are your headlines right now on 96.3 News Radio, KKOB.
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0: All right, the stock market bounced back big on Thursday, basically recouping the losses from the previous day on Wednesday, but the Dow was up 930 points. S&P was up 127, and NASDAQ was up 640 points, and the futures are up a little bit right now. Dow futures are up 300 points, S&P 36, and NASDAQ futures are up 118. We'll have those opening numbers for you coming up at 7:43, our stock and business update with our friends from Gateway Financial Advisors. 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All right, one more clarification on the Montgomery Park location for the watch party tonight. It's actually on Comanche East, just east of San Mateo.
1: Okay.
0: So just want to make sure everyone's straight on that. And also, it's not just Friday. It is a Rio Grande Foundation Friday. Paul Gessing, president of the Rio Grande Foundation, coming up today at 9 o'clock. Woo. Right now, let's get another update on traffic. Here's Jerry on 96.3 News Radio, KKOB.
3: No accidents, and things are looking pretty good through Albuquerque. We're seeing no slowing through the I-25 construction zone or I-40 through the interchange. River crossings mostly running good. Alameda, Paseo, Montaño at speed. Rio Bravo, we're starting to see some long lights eastbound at 2nd and at Broadway.
4: Starting off with gusting canyon winds, but things settle down for the morning commute. A mix of sun and clouds later today. Slight chance for scattered showers or isolated storms. 94 Albuquerque, 88 Santa Fe. Tonight, partly to mostly cloudy. 66 Albuquerque, 61 Santa Fe. For Saturday, the heat holds on. Mostly sunny and hot. 94 Albuquerque, 88 Santa Fe. I'm meteorologist Olga Breeze for KOAT 7.
0: Here in Albuquerque this morning, we do have mostly clear skies. The temperature is 67 degrees. It's 64 in Rio Rancho, and 59 is the temperature this morning in Santa Fe. The news is next on 96.3 News Radio, KKOB.
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12: 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Right now in Albuquerque, 72 degrees here in downtown, looking for a high of 95, a slight little chance of some sprinkles later in the afternoon. Up in Santa Fe right now, it's 64, and the high expected of 88 degrees. Now, there is a slight risk of severe storms this afternoon and evening in northeast New Mexico. The marginal risk extends westward into central New Mexico. The main hazards will be large hail and damaging wind gusts. There is a very low chance of tornadoes in the far northeast part of the state as well. A Santa Fe County woman has died from plague, marking New Mexico's first human case of the year. State health officials say the disease is caused by bacteria carried by rodents and spread through flea bites or contact with infected animals. The Department of Health is working to identify any potential exposure and evaluate conditions in the area. Officials say cases remain uncommon, but are reported periodically here in the state and across the western U.S. The state recorded several human and animal cases in recent years, and the investigation into this particular case is still ongoing. Citing issues such as rising costs and a challenging policy environment, Loveless Health System has confirmed they cut around 43 people from their workforce. Here's Michael Carlisle with more.
13: A spokesperson says that the layoffs will affect primarily administrative and support roles, representing approximately 1.6% of their local workforce. This move follows a similar strategy expressed earlier this month by another major healthcare provider in New Mexico. Presbyterian announced that they had cut about 150 health plan and administrative jobs. In addition, they plan to end most Medicare Advantage plans in 2027. Loveless emphasized that they're supporting affected team members and stated their focus remains on providing safe, high-quality care to their patients and community. Michael Carlisle, News Radio KKOB.
12: More this morning on that fire at the Hotel Santa Fe we brought you yesterday as breaking news. The city's fire department have a preliminary report indicating that the fire crews found an electrical box in the kitchen area on fire. They were able to put it out pretty quickly. The fire traveled through an interior wall and generated heavy smoke in the hotel. As we first reported, Santa Fe police were first on the scene and began the evacuation of the hotel, but 6 officers, including 2 sergeants, were treated at the hospital along with 2 guests for smoke inhalation. The fire investigation is still ongoing. The meeting of the Doña Ana County Commission this week has a hotspot. Dozens of people who thought the county would host a town hall on Project Jupiter instead say there's been a bait and switch. Opponents to the idea have called for an open forum to ask questions about Project Jupiter. That's that data center plan that they have for southern Doña Ana County near Santa Teresa. Now they found out that an upcoming meeting will be hosted by private groups as an open house and job fair. Rallying together, dozens said they deserve to be heard over their concerns. At the heart of this week's meeting, a large group of Doña Ana County residents said they're not only worried about the project size, but also environmental impacts as well. An Oracle spokesperson has stated that an open house will be hosted by the data center's developers on June 17th. Well, more this morning with Bob and Candy coming up. The news brought to you by your New Mexico Honda dealers. Right now in Rio Rancho, 69 degrees. Santa Fe at 64. And here in Albuquerque, 70 at the Sunport, 72 down. Town. I'm Sultan Chani Salcedo, News Radio, KKOB.
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0: 6:34 is the time this morning. Bob Clark along with Dale Cornelius, Andy Cruz, 96.3 News Radio, KKOB. I don't know if we have an opening bell stock market hotkey. So, and don't even worry about looking for one, DC. I'll handle it myself. Ding, ding, ding, ding, ding, ding, ding, ding, ding, ding, ding, ding, ding, ding, ding.
1: Ooh, it reminds me of Vegas.
0: Did I sound more like a slot machine than I did an opening bell on Wall Street? Okay, either way.
1: It's kind of the same thing, really, when you think about it.
0: Yeah, the stock market did, as we've been telling you, did bounce back Thursday, basically eliminating and making up for the losses on Wednesday, and the price of oil continues to decline. Right now, we're down to $88 a barrel on Brent crude.
1: Awesome.
0: Yeah, so, I mean, it's still about, you know, $20 on average, $20 more per barrel of oil than it was before the start of the war in Iran, but it's been trending in the right direction. So I passed the Speedway this morning on my way in there, and you could probably find it for cheaper. And I'm not talking just about Costco and Sam's Club. I'm just talking in general. There are probably spots that are a little cheaper around the metro, but it was down to $3.54. So
1: that's delicious.
0: And it was right.
1: Comparatively,
0: we're trending in the right direction, but it did get to $4.69 about a week before Memorial Day. So
1: that's crazy.
0: It's $1.10 less than it was just a few weeks ago. So. Every little bit helps.
1: Yep.
0: But the big news on the stock market today will be the IPO for SpaceX and Elon Musk.
1: I got it ready to buy right here on my phone.
0: How does that work? Is there a waiting list? Because they're going to be offering. Listen to the number of shares, DC and Candy. They're going to be offering 555,555,555 shares. So I would think, with that many available, you should be able to get one.
1: Yeah, should be able to squeeze on in there.
0: $135 each. You might want to double check, though. There could be a waiting list also.
1: I think one of my platforms offers early bird something.
0: I know. Sort of like Southwest Airlines seating. Early bird. You get an early bird?
1: Oh, I don't pay for those. But they did send me some sort of email that I didn't read about how to get in on the first wave. So I'll have to read that email and then...
0: Well, yeah, hopefully it's not too late. So, I know it's a lot of shares, but still, you know, a lot of people
1: afford one.
0: A lot of people want to jump on Elon's train,
1: right?
0: That's for sure. But the IPO today, by the time, because they will sell every single one of their shares, obviously. So it's a move that's it's going to value SpaceX at $1.77 trillion, placing it among the most valuable companies in the world. The most valuable is... AI chip maker NVIDIA, which is valued at $5.2 trillion.
1: Oh.
0: So this IPO is going to easily eclipse the previous record set by Saudi Americo, I guess, $26 billion. That was the offering back in 2019. Yeah, this is at $1.77 trillion. So the filing also that Elon Musk will continue to control the company. Thanks to $5.22 billion in Class B shares, each carrying 10 votes. So Musk would hold over 82% of SpaceX voting power after the IPO. Yeah, I would say he's firmly in control. And who wouldn't want him to be in control? That's for sure. But his net worth right now is $826 billion. So after the IPO today, he individually will gain another $223 billion in shares. And he will become the world's first trillionaire.
1: Good for him.
0: After today. At least it's obviously mainly on paper. He's not walking around with $1 trillion in his bank account. You can see him going to a Wells Fargo ATM. Takes out 20.
1: I need some cash. I'm going to a bar mitzvah.
0: takes out 20 bucks. And his little receipt says, I'm not even going to try.
1: I'm not paying that $2 fee.
0: He walks away muttering about ATM fees.
1: That's the Elon Musk guy picture.
0: But on paper, he's going to be the world's first trillionaire. So good luck with your and you're going to buy one share.
1: Well, probably half of one because I'm poor. But I mean, I don't know.
0: Only $135 each.
1: Yeah, but it's been a rough week, as I explained earlier. So even that's a stretch for me right now. I'm gonna have to sell some speakers or chandeliers to make it, but.
0: Can you
1: we'll
0: buy
1: get there.
0: It? All right. Well, double check and see if there's a waiting list for it, and hopefully you can get at least a half a share.
1: I tell them how much money I got, and then they buy stuff with it.
0: Okay.
1: So.
0: All right, let's get an update on traffic here on 96.3 News Radio KKOV. Here's Jerry.
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3: So far, nice driving this morning, but due to high winds, especially in the East Mountain Passes, make sure you use caution. We're not slowing yet through the construction zone, I-25 north and southbound. I-40 looks good through the interchange, east and westbound. And your river crossings are all flowing pretty smoothly, just a little slowdowns on Rio Bravo eastbound at 2nd and Broadway.
16: 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I'm Candy Cruz from the 96.3 News Radio KKOB Traffic Center.
4: Starting off with gusty canyon winds, but things settle down for the morning commute. A mix of sun and clouds later today. Slight chance for scattered showers or isolated storms. 94 Albuquerque, 88 Santa Fe. Tonight, partly to mostly cloudy. 66 Albuquerque, 61 Santa Fe. For Saturday, the heat holds on, mostly sunny and hot. 94 Albuquerque, 88 Santa Fe. I'm meteorologist Olga Breeze for KOAT7.
0: Here in Albuquerque right now, we do have a temperature of 68 degrees at 65 in Rio Rancho, and 61 is the temperature this morning in Santa Fe. This morning's news headlines are coming up next. Plus, how did this city end up on this list? 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
0: 6:44 is the time this morning. Yeah, with one share.
1: Hopping on that space bus, Bob.
0: All right. In our news headlines for you, President Trump cancels additional military strikes against Iran, saying a deal to end the war could be signed this weekend. Treasury Department says the U.S. will use Iranian assets to pay for damage caused by the war to our Gulf allies. President Trump appoints U.S. Attorney Jay Clayton to be the next Director of National Intelligence. SpaceX IPO is today, with the shares priced at $135, makes it the largest stock debut ever. FBI makes its first arrest in the most wanted fraudsters list that was released a few weeks ago in Minnesota. New Mexico Department of Health reports a Santa Fe County woman dies from the state's first human plague case of the year. Santa Fe judge dismisses the legal challenge to the state's universal child care program. Eight people, including six police officers, were treated for smoke inhalation after a fire yesterday morning at the Hotel Santa Fe. A structure fire spreads into a wildfire at the Ruidoso Downs overnight. Loveless Hospital cuts 43 employees, citing rising costs and a challenging policy environment, quote unquote. The man charged with vandalizing the Jewish Community Center in Northeast Albuquerque and Congregation Albert Synagogue is released from jail until trial. An Albuquerque woman is sentenced to 7 years in prison for stealing makeup as part of an organized retail theft ring targeting Coronado Mall. In sports, World Cup soccer in L.A. tonight. Team USA, its opening match against Paraguay, 7 o'clock. That'll air on Fox. NHL Game 5 of the Stanley Cup Finals last night. Carolina at home beats the Las Vegas Golden Knights 4-2, so the Hurricanes are up 3-2 in that series. And baseball, the Isotopes lose their third straight last night at Tacoma. 9-5 was the final score there. Bob Clark along with Dale Cornelius, Candy Cruz, 96.3, News Radio KKOB. Of course, it is wedding season coming up now that summer is here. And according to Zolo, which is a wedding planning website, the average cost this year for a wedding, now keep in mind, it's the average cost, so people will spend a lot more, people spend a lot less. But the average cost is $36,000. And they use several factors like location, guest count, of course, and what a couple prioritizes in terms of wedding planning also can impact the cost. But the Get the Facts data that they used here analyzed the average cost of a 150-guest wedding across 60 U.S. cities, and Albuquerque was one of them that they looked at, found the most expensive places and the least expensive places. But the average cost at the top of the list is New York City, now $99,000. Although I think Tay-Tay and Trav-Trav's wedding at Madison Square Garden probably will cost a little bit more than that. Although, D.C., what do you think about this theory? James Dolan, who owns Madison Square Garden, along with the Knicks and the Rangers, might give them the venue for free in exchange for her doing a residency at the Sphere.
2: I like that theory, but owns. I did read that they paid $1 million a day.
0: Okay, very good.
2: Yeah, for 3 days.
0: Well, maybe still part of the plan is for her.
2: You never know. That might
0: Charger.
2: Be a discount.
0: I'm sure. No, they are.
1: She's got plenty of money. Charge her for everything. It's not her. It's celebrities in general should pay for stuff. They got more money than the rest of us. I hate that they get free things.
0: I brought that up as basically just a theory. I never said they were getting the venue for free, but I said, what if? And they're not. They're paying $1 million a day.
1: I know.
0: For that's it. That's awesome. What they said. Well, then don't pay. Then just cool the jets a little bit. You get so mad.
1: I'm not that mad.
0: Well, it sounded like it to me. San Francisco is number two on the list at $85,000, followed by San Jose, California at 82, Chicago at 81. Here's a city that's on this list that it just really startled me. Cheyenne, Wyoming at $71,000.
2: I wonder why that is.
0: Now, that's a very beautiful spot, but still. Cheyenne, Wyoming?
1: You people are getting ripped off.
0: Not getting married in Cheyenne, but the fact that the average cost of a wedding there is $71,000. I guess it's a destination wedding, so
1: maybe
0: you have to fly a lot of people
1: in.
0: Probably. Well, I don't know. It's a very beautiful spot. There's no question about that.
1: Scenic.
0: In Boston, it's $68,000. In L.A., it's $67,000. You can hire homeless bums to be your security, apparently. That keeps the cost down. San Diego at $65,000. Washington, D.C. at $63,000. And then here's another city that I was a little surprised to see. Obviously, they're not talking about the Elvis Chapel, but Las Vegas. The average cost there is $62,000. You got married in Vegas. I'm assuming you didn't spend $62,000, Candy.
1: Nowhere near.
0: Oklahoma City is at $34,000. Salt Lake at $37,000, Denver at $49,000, Phoenix at $53,000, and then Albuquerque. Our average cost for a wedding here, again, I shake my head, $37,000. My daughter Madison in September of 2024 got married, and it was a very nice wedding with a nice venue. She had a beautiful gown, a wonderful ceremony and a reception that just kicked butt. And it didn't even come close.
1: Yeah. I don't know.
0: $37,000.
1: I feel like I'd have to strain to spend that much.
0: Here especially.
1: Yeah. I did my one here, maybe we spent $3,000. The Vegas one, I'd say maybe $1,000. A little more.
0: Okay. Well, that makes sense.
1: With gambling, but...
0: Yeah. With gambling. All right, let's get an update on traffic. Here's Jerry.
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3: We have no accidents in the metro area, but a disabled vehicle. Westbound I-40 at University is causing some slowing. I-25, the construction zone looks good, and the interchange, once you get past that disabled vehicle, looks pretty good. River crossings are all flowing smoothly. Southern and Rio Rancho to downtown Albuquerque, that'll take you about 17 minutes.
9: Starting off with gusty canyon winds, but things settle down for the morning commute. A mix of sun and clouds later today. Slight chance for scattered showers or isolated storms. 94 Albuquerque, 88 Santa Fe. Tonight, partly to mostly cloudy. 66 Albuquerque, 61 Santa Fe. For Saturday, the heat holds on. Mostly sunny and hot. 94 Albuquerque, 88 Santa Fe. I'm meteorologist Olga Breeze for KOAT 7.
0: Here in Albuquerque right now, we do have a temperature this morning of 68 degrees at 65 in Rio Rancho, and at 62 degrees this morning in Santa Fe. All right, we do have a brand new sweet deal for you today. Our friends from Tomasitas are back. You can get $50 worth of gift certificates for just $25. That'll go on sale at 9 o'clock, and this sweet deal is for the Albuquerque location. 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
0: All right, 6:55 is the time this morning. The stock market bounced back big on Thursday afternoon, basically recouping the losses from the previous day on Wednesday. But the Dow was up 930 points at the closing bell yesterday. S&P was up 127, and NASDAQ was up 640 points. The futures this morning are up as well. Right now, Dow futures are up 230 points, S&P up 19 points, and NASDAQ is up 14 points. We'll have those opening numbers for you coming up next hour at 743. We'll do our stock and business update with our friends from Gateway Financial Advisors, and the opening bell sponsored by Sandia Area Federal Credit Union. All right, it's time to do the early bird special right now. So we have that family four-pack of tickets to give away to go see the Isotopes during their next homestand against Salt Lake. That'll be on June 24th, and we'll take the seventh caller at 505-243-3333, and you'll win those tickets today. And, of course, you can purchase tickets to the next homestand or any of the home games to be played the rest of this season out at Isotopes Park. Go to their website, abqisotopes.com. You know, we were talking about the most expensive weddings, and I mentioned I was a little surprised to see Cheyenne, Wyoming at number five, with the average cost of a wedding there over $70,000. Not that it's not a beautiful place to get married. Gorgeous. I was just a little, you know, surprised. However, someone did text in and say that definitely falls into the category of a destination wedding these days. For a lot of people, it's all about the Yellowstone experience, and these mountain locations are becoming more and more popular for weddings right now. So, obviously, it's about supply and demand.
1: Right.
0: And the more demand that there is, the more expensive it's going to be.
1: Sounds
0: for
1: about
0: those
1: right.
0: Spots. Yeah. 657, traffic and weather together every 10 minutes here on 96.3 News Radio KKOB. Here's Jerry.
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3: No accidents, but we do have a disabled vehicle, westbound I-40 at University, and some slowing starting at eastbound I-40 onto the flyover to northbound I-25. Your river crossings are still flowing pretty smoothly, but we're starting to see just the blossoming of the first brake lights.
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9: Starting off with gusty canyon winds, but things settle down for the morning commute. A mix of sun and clouds later today. Slight chance for scattered showers or isolated storms. 94 Albuquerque, 88 Santa Fe. Tonight, partly to mostly cloudy. 66 Albuquerque, 61 Santa Fe. For Saturday, the heat holds on. Mostly sunny and hot. 94 Albuquerque, 88 Santa Fe. I'm meteorologist Olga Breeze for KOAT7.
0: Here in Albuquerque right now, we do have a temperature this morning of 68 degrees at 65 in Rio Rancho and 61 in Santa Fe. And congratulations to Jessica of Albuquerque. She was the winner of the Isotopes tickets. News is next on News Radio KKOB.
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16: From ABC News, I'm Sherry Preston. President Trump says after striking a great deal, the U.S. has ended the war with Iran. Iran says it has not agreed to anything, and overnight, the trading of attacks continued.
17: Overnight, a U.S. official telling ABC News, it appears Iran attempted to strike commercial ships transiting the Strait of Hormuz, with U.S. forces shooting down two Iranian attack drones. But just hours earlier, the president said this.
18: I don't know if you heard, but we ended the war with Iran today.
17: Over the past 24 hours, President Trump has gone from threatening strikes to calling off strikes to once again claiming a peace deal is within reach.
16: ABC's Rachel Scott. The largest IPO in history happening this hour on Wall Street. SpaceX is on track to become the most valuable company ever to go public, and its founder Elon Musk is on track to become the world's first trillionaire. A long night of violent storms across the Midwest. Hardest hit the city of Streeter, Illinois.
19: In nearby Dwight, a tornado tearing through farmland, ripping roofs off homes. In Wisconsin, fallen trees and utility poles littering the roads. And in Iowa, torrential rain swamping communities, with some areas seeing more than 3 inches in a single day.
16: ABC's Alex Perez in Streeter. The gunman of the 2022 Uvalde school massacre is dead, but the quest for justice continues in the small Texas town.
20: Former Uvalde school district police chief Pete Arredondo is accused of failing to adequately respond to the calls for help at Robb Elementary. But he's also filed a civil suit against Customs and Border Protection to force its agents to testify during his criminal trial. CBP has refused, essentially putting the prosecution of Pete Arredondo on hold.
16: ABC's Jim Ryan in Dallas. 9 confirmed cases of the New World screwworm now. 6 cattle and 2 goats in Texas and a dog in New Mexico. 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
27: 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Right now in Albuquerque, 70 degrees at the Sunport, 72 here in downtown, looking for a high of 95. In Santa Fe right now, it's 60, and the high today, 88 degrees. Now, there's a slight chance for some sprinkles maybe later on this afternoon, but up in the northeast part of the state, there's a slight risk of severe storms. The marginal risk extends westward into central New Mexico. The main hazards will be large hail and damaging wind gusts, but there's also a slight chance of tornadoes in the far northeast part of the state as well. So be weather aware, especially in the east northeast part of the state and in portions of central New Mexico. A lawsuit challenging New Mexico's universal child care program is dismissed by a state judge. The lawsuit brought by a group that includes former Republican candidate for Governor Duke Rodriguez argued that the program was unconstitutional and that the state legislature should have approved the money before the governor signed an executive order. The state argued lawmakers have since passed and funded the program, so there's no reason now for the lawsuit, which the judge agreed. The program remains in effect and unchanged with Thursday's ruling. Opponents said they are planning to appeal. On Wednesday, the New Mexico Supreme Court denied the Republican Party's of New Mexico appeal of a lower court ruling that ordered party chair Amy Barela to leave her post. Mike Ava has more.
1: In late May, Judge Mercer issued a ruling that prohibited Barela from continuing to serve as party chair, citing party rules that prohibit chairpersons from holding the post while also running in a contested primary. Her ruling also prohibited party leaders from endorsing candidates during the primary. The Republican Party filed an emergency petition to overturn Mercer's ruling on May 29th, arguing it violated party members' free speech rights and that courts are not the proper venue to resolve intra-party disputes. The New Mexico Supreme Court unanimously denied that petition without explanation. Mike Gaben, News Radio, KKOB.
27: A new math curriculum is one of Rio Rancho's new superintendent's priorities as he announced progress so far in his first 100 days as Rio Rancho's second superintendent in the school's district's history. Dr.

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Traffic and weather coming up also. Right now in Rio Rancho, it's 68 degrees. Down in Belen, it's 66. And here in Albuquerque, 72 downtown. Up in Santa Fe, it's 60. I'm Sultan Chani Salcedo, 96.3 News Radio, KKOB.

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3: Hi, everybody. 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Bob Clark with you here on 96.3 News Radio KKOB. It is Summerfest time here in Albuquerque. First one's coming up tomorrow. We'll have the details for you in just a moment. But first, let's get an update on traffic and weather together. Here's Jerry with an update on rush hour.
4: No accidents, but we do have a disabled vehicle westbound I-40 University and some slowing starting at eastbound I-40 onto the flyover to northbound I-25. Your river crossings are still flowing pretty smoothly, but we're starting to see just the blossoming of the first brake lights.
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6: Starting off with gusty canyon winds, but things settle down for the morning commute. A mix of sun and clouds later today. Slight chance for scattered showers or isolated storms. 94 Albuquerque, 88 Santa Fe. Tonight, partly to mostly cloudy. 66 Albuquerque, 61 Santa Fe. For Saturday, the heat holds on, mostly sunny and hot. 94 Albuquerque, 88 Santa Fe. I'm meteorologist Olga Breeze for KOAT7.
3: You're in Albuquerque right now. We do have a temperature this morning of 68 degrees. It's 66 in Rio Rancho and 63 the temperature right now in Santa Fe.
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3: Summerfest, Bob Clark along with DC down the hall. Candy Cruz sitting right here in front of my face doing a spit take with her coffee.
12: I held it in.
3: What caused that? I mean, you did a good job.
12: It was just the way
3: but
12: you
3: it was
12: said
3: one of those,
12: Summerfest.
3: Oh, okay. Because it was one
12: it's
3: of those
12: funny.
3: Classic, like, you know, would have been a...
12: My body wanted to giggle.
3: Yeah.
12: And but my mouth was full of coffee.
3: Yes, but that's the whole, yeah, the spit take.
12: I had to withhold the giggle.
3: I'm glad you did. Because a spit take in here, that would not have been good.
12: No. And I already spilled something in his room this week, so...
3: Whose room?
12: In D.C.
3: Oh, in D.C.
12: Yeah,
3: studio?
12: I foiled.
3: Oh, boy.
12: Because I'm a foiler. Spilled a whole thing of soda.
3: By the way, our proximity here in this temporary studio has enlightened me a bit on the magic that goes on behind the scenes when it comes to traffic reporting.
12: You can call it magic, I guess. I used other words.
3: I didn't realize you and the text messages you exchanged with today, for example, it's Jerry, but with Grace and all of the other people. Channel 7, the information you share
12: yep.
3: with Channel 7. You it's do those reports?
12: Information to and fro.
3: I didn't realize...
12: Mostly fro.
3: That when it comes to reporting on a disabled vehicle, you simply write DV.
12: Oh, yeah. Code words.
3: Yes, exactly.
12: The more you know.
3: So we got DC down the hall, around the corner, in his office right now is BV.
12: In front of me is BC.
3: Yeah.
12: And I'm Casey.
3: But I don't go by BC. And you don't go by Casey
12: no.
3: either. But still, I get what you're saying. It's
12: a lot
3: our
12: of C's
3: initials.
12: In here.
3: Yeah, but I've never that's never been one of my nicknames. Well, no, I take that back. I think one person, hey, BC, who? So he doesn't work here anymore, but someone who worked here many years ago used to call me BC. But that was about it. For the most part, it's always, you know, I've had other

0: nicknames. Our previous, our dear friend, Jennifer Davis, who at one time produced The Morning Show for many, many years before moving to Tucson, she used to call me Boob.
1: Yeah, that's quite endearing.
0: And by the way, still does. Every once in a while, I'll get a text from her and go, hey, Boob.
1: Once you get a nickname, it kind of sticks.
0: Well, sure.
1: I still have friends who call me Barfight. So
0: I mean, that is one of your Facebook pages, too, I believe. I don't know if it's still active.
1: I don't get on there. Yeah.
0: Yeah, it's not active anymore. Because I once had a... You once commented on a post of mine on Facebook, and one of my Facebook friends, a buddy of mine from my college days who lives back in New York, and his only response was, you have a friend named Barfight? It was classic.
1: It is accurate.
0: All right. It was hot again yesterday. Although here in Albuquerque, the high official high was 95. The day before it was 97. But we were still in the upper 90s throughout the metro area. Of course, as we know, on Wednesday, Los Lunas was the first area in the metro to record triple digits. They hit 101. Berlin hit 100. And then we had triple digits in Socorro, TRC, Las Cruces, Alamogordo, Roswell, Hobbs, Carlsbad. The usual suspects down there. Yesterday, the hottest temperature recorded so far in New Mexico, and this is according to the National Weather Service, Roswell, I'm rounding up to 103, but the official high temperature there yesterday was 102.9.
1: Gross.
0: Sounds like an FM music station. Hi, everybody. 102.9. Tay-Tay's coming up next. Turn up the volume and rip the knob off.
1: Poor Roswell.
0: Anyway, our little Phoenix. So even though the National Weather Service is very specific when it comes to recording the temperatures, of course, and other weather data, I'll just go ahead and just round up to 103.
1: As you should.
0: Because I don't think people are walking around in Roswell saying, what do you think the temperature is right now? I'm thinking 102.9, because if it rolls over that one more tenth of a degree to 103, you can really feel the difference.
1: We were all fine until it hit 103.
0: Although, as I've said, when it's 99 degrees in Albuquerque, you can really tell that 1 degree difference when it actually hits 100.
1: Gross.
0: At least I think so. That's been my experience. But this weekend, it's going to be about 94 today, 96 Saturday. And then in Albuquerque, the high temperature on Sunday is supposed to be in the upper 80s because that's our best chance for rain this weekend.
1: Woo!
0: And then, of course, as we know, monsoon season starts on Monday.
1: Get your rain barrels done, everybody.
0: Well, let's hope it falls like a spigot was just turned on. But we're supposed to have the forecast, as we've said before, is supposed to, here in the central New Mexico area, so that's where Albuquerque is. for those of you not looking at a map right now.
1: Or ever, I guess.
0: The high desert, central New Mexico region. We're supposed to be either at average or slightly above average.
1: Yes.
0: So that's better than being below average when it comes to rain.
1: Oh, rain, yes.
0: Yeah, I was like,
1: I don't know, I was
0: gross?
1: Thinking heat still.
0: Oh, heat, no. So it'll be a hot one tomorrow for the first Summerfest.
1: Right.
0: Here in Albuquerque. And, of course, the usual location for the first one, North Domingo Baca Park for the Heights Summerfest. It's from 5 to 10. Of course, they'll have the food trucks, the cantina area set up, kids' activities, the shops, which features local businesses and vendors. And then, of course, live music. The headliner is a band called Dr. Nativo. That's the headlining act. And they do, it says here, reggae and hip-hop.
1: It sounds like a cool mix.
0: Okay. The first band to go on the stage, there will be the Fabulous Martini Tones.
1: That's cute.
0: And they do surf rock. That's at 5. At 6, Keeping Up with the Joneses. They do funk and soul. And then, I have a feeling, and this is no offense to Dr. Nativo, but this band really could have been the headliner too, but Albuquerque.
1: That's a genius name.
2: It really is.
0: A local ABBA tribute band.
1: I got to give them that.
0: Now, I have never seen Albuquerque, but I know someone who has, and they say they are really good. They say they are good. So,
1: should be a good show then.
0: Yeah, it should be fun. And for parking, of course, there's plenty of parking at the Multi-Generational Center there at North Domingo Baca Park. However, that probably will go first, but you can also park at La Cueva High School, and then they'll be running shuttles to and from North Domingo Baca Park. And those shuttles will start hauling you over there at 4, and then the last shuttle to take you back to La Cueva will be at 10:30. So they say street parking is allowed in the area, but they want you to abide by all of the posted parking signs and respect, quote-unquote, the neighborhoods.
1: Yeah, don't park in front of someone's house. They'll tow you.
0: Well, I guess. Well, it depends. You certainly don't want to block their driveway or park in their driveway or anything like that. But if it's legally, if you can legally park by the curb and you're just there by the street.
1: Well, yeah, that wouldn't be a towable offense.
0: Well, exactly.
1: Right.
0: That's what I was going to say there. So, but anyway, be careful out there, everybody. And then the rest of these summer fests this year will be July 16th. This will be a big one. Well, even under normal circumstances, the Route 66 Summer Fest is really big. But this year, of course, the 100-year celebration of the Mother Road. And that's going to be July 18th, 5 to 10 in Nob Hill. And then the West Side Summer Fest, which
1: West Side?
0: Is right next. Right next to where I live, in Ventana Ranch at the park there. That'll be on Saturday, August 1st. Now, the World Cup tournament in North America. So it's the U.S., Mexico, and Canada, but it's mostly the U.S. 104 total matches, 78 of them in the United States, 13 each in Mexico and in Canada. And one of the ones in Mexico yesterday was Mexico. They took on South Africa and Mexico, and Mexico City won that match 2-0. As they like to say. And the first USA match will be tonight at 7 against Paraguay in Los Angeles at SoFi. And that'll air at Fox. And there is a watch party tonight at Montgomery Park, which is on Comanche, just east of San Mateo. And they'll have the game on the big screens there. And that's an event being hosted by the city of Albuquerque and New Mexico United. So these first few games, these first few matches, they're going to take the watch parties to some of the neighborhoods around Albuquerque, and then starting on June 24th through the end of the tournament, July 19th, all of the watch parties will be down on Civic Plaza here in the heart of downtown Albuquerque, and that will begin with three watch parties on June 24th, 8 to 10 a.m. in the morning, 1 to 3 in the afternoon, and then the evening from 7 to 9, and that's going to be daily from June 24th to July 7th, and then the schedule is July 9th, 10th, 11th, 14th, and 15th, and then the 18th and 19th, culminating in the championship game on the 19th, which will be played at MetLife Stadium there in New York / New Jersey. So I don't watch a lot of soccer. If I do, it typically is international tournaments with Team USA participating, but the World Cup, definitely going to be following that because a lot of people say that this is our best team ever.
1: You never
0: compete in the World Cup.
1: Ted Lasso, did you?
0: No. I mean, I'm certainly familiar with it.
1: Or Welcome to Wrexham?
0: No.
1: Okay.
0: No, sir. I'm not familiar with that one, but I'm certainly familiar with Ted Lasso, but I never really kind of watched it. I could still watch it. Obviously, it's available on streaming.
1: Right.
0: But that was on HBO, right?
1: That was on Apple TV, I believe.
0: Oh, Apple TV. Okay. Well, we'll see. I don't know if I'll be able to watch it then because we just ended our subscription to Apple TV.
1: That's usually how it works.
0: Well, I was looking at it on my phone. I was like, why do we even have this?
1: I had it for two things, Ted Lasso and that dinosaur show. They had a great dinosaur show.
0: I think I originally got it because they would air some Major League Baseball games on Friday nights, and I got it just in case the Phillies were on.
1: Yeah.
0: And then as soon as I canceled the subscription on a Wednesday, that Friday night, the Phillies at Dodgers.
1: Was oh. Like,
0: but guess what? I survived.
1: Yeah,
0: so I really couldn't.
1: Right.
0: It's like, I'm glad I got rid of it. Because I think it was, what, like $13, $14 a month? But the prices keep going up.
1: I know. I got it at $5. And then that's how they get you.
0: At the introductory price.
2: It's only $5.
0: Price. And then, you know, they leave it there for like a year.
1: Yeah.
0: And then all of a sudden, the monthly subscription automatically, and it's like $14.99 or $15.99.
1: Yeah, Starz really screwed me with that one.
0: I'm kind of at that point now where it's like, do we really need this? Now, many of our streaming options actually come with either our DirecTV subscription or Verizon. 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And part of your deal with Verizon is that you get certain streaming services as part of... As part of your deal.
1: So. See, right now, my two favorite shows that I'm watching are both on the Amazon free TV, the live TV.
0: Mm-hmm.
1: They have their own channels. They go all day. So I may dump all of mine for a while.
0: All right, let's get an update on traffic. Here's Jerry.
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2: Nice, luxurious driving this morning in Albuquerque. No accidents and some slowing down starting to show up. Eastbound I-40 as you hit the flyover to northbound I-25. But the construction zone is running smoothly, as is the commute over the river crossing. Starting to see a little bit of slowing on Alameda, Paseo, and Montaño, but you'll get through in good time. See an accident? Call the Traffic Tracker Hotline, 505-767-9167. 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
4: Starting off with gusty canyon winds, but things settle down for the morning commute. A mix of sun and clouds later today. Slight chance for scattered showers or isolated storms. 94 Albuquerque, 88 Santa Fe. Tonight, partly to mostly cloudy. 66 Albuquerque, 61 Santa Fe. For Saturday, the heat holds on. Mostly sunny and hot. 94 Albuquerque, 88 Santa Fe. I'm meteorologist Olga Breeze for KOAT7.
0: Here in Albuquerque right now, we do have a temperature of 69 degrees at 66 in Rio Rancho. And 63 is the temperature this morning in Santa Fe. All right, 7:22 in our news headlines for you this morning. President Trump cancels additional military strikes against Iran, saying, again, a deal to end the war could be signed as soon as this weekend. Treasury Department says the U.S. will use Iranian assets to pay for damage caused by the war to our Gulf allies. President Trump appoints U.S. Attorney Jay Clayton to be the next Director of National Intelligence. SpaceX IPO underway right now with a share priced at $135, making it the largest stock debut ever. FBI makes the first arrest and the most wanted fraudsters list they released several weeks ago in Minnesota. New Mexico Department of Health reports a Santa Fe County woman dies from the state's first human case of the plague this year. Santa Fe judge dismisses the legal challenge to the state's universal child care program. Eight people, including six police officers, were treated for smoke inhalation after a fire at the Hotel Santa Fe yesterday. A structure fire spreads into a wildland fire last night down at Ruidoso Downs. Loveless Hospital cuts 43 employees, citing rising costs and, quote, a challenging policy environment. The man charged with vandalizing the Jewish Community Center in Northeast Albuquerque and Congregation Albert Synagogue is released from jail until trial. An Albuquerque woman is sentenced to 7 years in prison for stealing makeup as part of an organized retail theft ring targeting Coronado Mall. In sports, World Cup soccer in L.A. tonight, Team USA taking on Paraguay in the first match of the tournament. 7 p.m. on Fox, first match for USA. NHL Game 5, Stanley Cup Finals. Carolina at home last night beats the Las Vegas Golden Knights 4-2. Hurricanes are up 3-2 in that series. In baseball, the Isotopes lost again at Tacoma. The final last night was 9-5. Those are your headlines right now on 96.3 News Radio KKOB.
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0: As we told you earlier this week, for the first time, the New Mexico Bowl, the Athletic New Mexico Bowl, is going to be played on Christmas Eve Day here in Albuquerque at University Stadium. So how did the game end up with that date for the first time? We're going to talk about that with Jeff Symbieta, of course, our colleague from the Sports Animal, but also the executive director of the Athleta New Mexico Bowl. We had a chance to chat with him, and we'll have that interview for you coming up after the news at 8 o'clock. Right now, let's get an update on traffic and weather together. Every 10 minutes here on News Radio KKOB, here's Jerry with an update on rush hour.
2: No accidents in the city. We are seeing some slowdowns. Eastbound I-40 as you hit the flyover to northbound I-25, but the construction zone runs pretty smoothly. Your river crossings, Alameda, we're seeing some backups building eastbound at 4th Street. Paseo, Montaño, Rio Bravo, still seeing just a few delays.
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4: Starting off with gusty canyon winds, but things settle down for the morning commute. A mix of sun and clouds later today. Slight chance for scattered showers or isolated storms. 94 Albuquerque, 88 Santa Fe. Tonight, partly to mostly cloudy. 66 Albuquerque, 61 Santa Fe. For Saturday, the heat holds on. Mostly sunny and hot. 94 Albuquerque, 88 Santa Fe. I'm meteorologist Olga Breeze for KOAT7.
0: Here in Albuquerque right now, we do have mostly clear skies this morning. The temperature is 69 degrees at 67 in Rio Rancho, and 64 is the temperature in Santa Fe. The news is next here on 96.3 News Radio KKOB.
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11: 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From your New Mexico Honda Dealers News Desk, I'm Sultan Chani Salcedo, 96.3 News Radio KKOB. Right now in Albuquerque, it's 69 degrees at the Sunport. Right here in downtown, it's 70, and the high today expected 95. In Santa Fe right now, it's 63, and looking for a high today of 88 degrees. Light chance of some sprinkles later on this afternoon, but there is a risk of severe weather, especially up in the northeast part of the state and part of central New Mexico. Strong winds, some hail, and even a slight chance of a tornado is in the forecast for the northeast, further part northeast of the state. So be weather aware throughout the day. New Mexico's health officials are now reporting the state's first human case of plague this year, and unfortunately has resulted in the death of a woman in the Santa Fe County area. KKOB's Natasha Leyva tells us more.
12: The Department of Health says a woman from Santa Fe County has died from the bacterial disease. Officials say they are contacting people who have been exposed and conducting an environmental assessment to check for ongoing risk. Plague is typically spread through bites from infected fleas carried by rodents, but it can also be transmitted through direct contact with infected animals. Health officials say cases are rare but occur each year in the western part of the United States. The investigation into this case is ongoing. Natasha Leben, News Radio, KKOB.
11: Well, more this morning on that fire we first reported on yesterday up in Santa Fe at Hotel Santa Fe. The city's fire department have a preliminary report indicating fire crews found an electrical box in the kitchen area on fire. They were able to put the fire out quickly, and it traveled through an interior wall that generated heavy smoke in the hotel. We first reported yesterday that Santa Fe police were on the scene beginning that evacuation of the hotel. Six officers, including two sergeants, were treated at the hospital along with two guests for smoke inhalation. The fire investigation is still ongoing. A lawsuit challenging New Mexico's universal child care program is dismissed by a state judge. The lawsuit brought by a group that includes former Republican candidate for Governor Duke Rodriguez argued that the program was unconstitutional and that the state legislature should have approved the money before the governor signed an executive order. The state argued lawmakers have since passed and funded the program, so there's no reason for the lawsuit, which the judge agreed. The program remains in effect and unchanged with Thursday's ruling. Opponents said that they are still planning to appeal. The New Mexico Higher Education Department has announced that applications are now open for New Mexico veterinarians to apply for up to $80,000 in student loan repayment assistance, the state's veterinary medicine loan repayment program. KKOB's Francina Walker has the details.
13: Recipients must commit to serving rural, frontier, and tribal communities to qualify for the repayment program. The commitment is a minimum of 4 years. The application deadline is July 1st, and applicants must apply on the New Mexico Higher Education Department's website. The program is part of a broader statewide effort to strengthen New Mexico's workforce in high-demand fields while improving access to critical veterinary services for communities, producers, and animal owners. Francina Walker, News Radio KKOB.
11: Well, more of the morning show with Bob and Candy is on the way. 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Right now in Los Alamos, it's 60. And here in the metro area of Rio Rancho, coming in at 68. It's 63 in Santa Fe and 70 in downtown Albuquerque. I'm Sultan Chani Salcedo, 96.3 News Radio KKOB.
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0: 7:34 is the time this morning. 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
1: Yeah.
0: From 7 until 10.
1: He's with
0: So, yeah. Terry, I understand. I was told by a reliable source that before you start talking about what's coming up on your shows this weekend, you have a humble brag that you would like to pass along. What's going on? I'm looking forward to that.
1: I do. It was 87 in my living room last. 87 degrees.
0: Ooh. In your.
1: I know. In my living room. In my living room.
0: How did that happen?
1: I think our AC is not working properly.
0: I'm
1: like a husband around.
0: I'm not an HVAC technician, but that would seem there would seem to be something on the fritz there.
15: There's something that's not working quite right. Yeah, the husband is calling around this morning to get some folks to come out on an emergency basis because his wife gets a little sketched out. It's over 85 in my living room. I'm a grump.
0: Yeah.
15: And I can handle the studio when it's 81 when I get there. It's like a sauna. I'm in training, you know, for how my living room feels, I guess.
0: Yeah, because the AC in the building here during the week, Monday through Friday, usually clicks on right around 6 in the morning. So,
15: Spoiled.
0: And once it comes on in this temporary studio, it's fantastic. I think it's great. But for you on the weekends, you actually have to wait a lot longer. In fact, your show's almost over by the time it pops on.
15: Yeah. Yeah. So if I'm a little grumpy first thing, you'll understand why. Okay. It's warm in there. It's really hot in there. Okay.
0: Well, at least what you're dealing with at your home right now, you know, it's a piece of cake since you deal with it on the weekends.
15: Exactly. I actually want to go to work. Well, I always want to go to work. I kind of like what I do. Okay. So cat lovers, we're going to have the Trap King in-house.
0: Oh!
15: And that is a very big deal for feline fans. He is known for his mission, Don't Stop, and we're going to tell you how you can meet the Trap King tomorrow. I know.
1: Well, I cool or what? Two untrappable cats that I've been trying to trap for like 6 months now.
15: Okay.
1: So I feel like I've got, if this is the Trap King, he may have
15: it
1: some,
15: is.
1: I've used sardines and tuna fish and everything to lure these little suckers in.
0: You would think that would work.
1: You would think. They still just glare at me and then pee on my porch.
16: Horrible experience.
15: No, it's actually Sterling Davis, who founded Trap King. He's going to be in studio. He's actually going to be in Albuquerque on Saturday, and we'll tell you where. Coming up at 7:30, Candy Cruz, put it down. Write it down. New Mexico drops from first to ninth, and it's a good thing. We're going to talk about how our state is working to reduce highway fatalities. We will check in with Roadrunner Food Bank with the high price of gas. We're wondering how the food bank is coping with that. We'll celebrate land, craft, and community. Bring you details on the Placidas Ranch Fest. Tucumcari Rawhide Days are coming up, and it's your chance to say rawhide as much as you want. Mm-hmm. I enjoy that for some reason. I don't know. It's because
1: like
15: I'm... Yeah. It brings back fond memories. Anyway, those events coming up. Also, Vino in the Valley in Red River. We will celebrate bees and tell you how you can help with the state's Bumblebee Atlas. Did you know we had a Bumblebee Atlas?
0: I did not.
15: We do. And on Sunday morning, we'll tell you all about it. A caravan of classic cars awaits you in Santa Fe this weekend after traveling Route 66. Pint Glass Day, Bob.
0: Yes,
15: up.
0: It is.
15: We're going to tell you where to celebrate.
0: I was all ready for that one.
15: You certainly were. We don't have to tell Bob that Pine Glass is coming up. We know how Bob navigates his whole life once he gets off the air. It's a pint glass. Right? He'll just wander around the city with it, asking anybody to fill it up. Okay. Along the way, we're going to find out who is leaving vacation time on the table. Stupid. Battling with bears and alligators. And in another fight, a ukulele becomes a weapon.
0: Uh-oh.
15: Oh, yeah. Oh, yeah. Watch out, Bob.
1: Anything can be a weapon, Bob.
0: Your husband probably needs to watch out because you've got some ukuleles around the house.
15: I have five and I know how to use them.
0: Very nice.
1: Impressive amount of ukes.
0: All right, the weekend with Terry and Jerry coming up 7 to 10 Saturday and Sunday morning. Terry, thank you so much. Have a great weekend.
15: You too, Bob. Thanks.
0: And stay cool. All right, let's get an update on traffic. Here's Jerry. 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
2: We have our first accident of the morning. Broadway at Rio Bravo affecting all four directions. Some slowing on eastbound I-40 as you hit the flyover to northbound I-25. Then pretty smooth north and southbound I-25 through the construction zone. Your river crossings starting to see a little bit of slowing down, especially Montaño and Alameda backups building eastbound at 4th Street.
4: Starting off with gusting canyon winds, but things settle down for the morning commute. A mix of sun and clouds later today. Slight chance for scattered showers or isolated storms. 94 Albuquerque, 88 Santa Fe. Tonight, partly to mostly cloudy. 66 Albuquerque, 61 Santa Fe. For Saturday, the heat holds on, mostly sunny and hot. 94 Albuquerque, 88 Santa Fe. I'm meteorologist Olga Breeze for KOAT7.
0: Here in Albuquerque right now, we do have a temperature this morning of 70 degrees. It's 68 in Rio Rancho and 65 right now in Santa Fe. We'll get you the opening numbers on Wall Street and our stock update with Gateway Financial Services next on 96.3 News Radio KKOB.
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0: All right, the stock market bounced back in a big way on Thursday afternoon, basically recouping all of the losses from Wednesday. But the Dow was up 930 points, S&P was up 127, and NASDAQ was up 640 points. We are mixed as we get started this morning, flat mixed, I would say. Dow's up just 12 points, but S&P is down 23, and NASDAQ is down 172 points. Now time for our Financial Friday here on 96.3 News Radio KKOB, once again sponsored by Gateway Financial Advisors. And with us from Gateway is April Lynn. And April Lynn, let's talk auto and homeowners insurance. That's a big challenge for a lot of families today, seeing a sharp increase in their insurance premiums. What's driving this trend?
25: With property and casualty or auto and home insurance, it's one of the most challenging insurance errors that we've seen in many years. And that's significantly as a result of increased construction costs and repair costs, inflation on labor and materials, higher repair costs, severe weather that is happening not only here in New Mexico, but all over the country that's causing catastrophic claims, increased litigation costs and claims costs, and reinsurance pressures, meaning insurance on the insurance pressures. Insurance companies are becoming more selective about risks that they want to insure, and in some areas, including New Mexico, carriers are reducing their coverage and availability, tightening underwriting guidelines, and even exiting certain markets. In some cases, that's New Mexico.
0: What should listeners not do when they receive a significant premium increase?
25: A big mistake is reacting emotionally or immediately reducing the amount of coverage that you have to lower your premiums. People often focus on price and overlook protection side of the insurance. A policy is not just about the bill, it's about the financial protection tools that you're getting when you protect your assets through insurance. Before making changes, consumers should consider your coverages carefully. Understand your deductibles, confirm replacement costs, meaning that you have replacement costs, and your limits of liability, evaluate discounts, and compare carriers. 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
0: All right. How can homeowners best manage rising homeowners insurance costs?
25: Start with your full policy and review with an independent insurance agent. Many homeowners are not reviewing their coverage over several years. Construction costs change, your life changes, and they underestimate the cost of major repairs or replacement of their homes and vehicles. This happened a lot in California. So homeowners should evaluate their replacement costs, their roof age condition, the water damage protection, liability coverage, deductible structure. You can get split deductibles, which make it more of an option for you to have a lower deductible for things that you might use and a higher deductible for things that you won't use, and special endorsements or exclusions. Increasing deductibles, it will sometimes lower premiums, but homeowners adequately want to make sure that you could pay the deductible in the occurrence of a claim.
0: Are there specific issues people should watch for with homeowners coverage reductions?
25: Absolutely. Some carriers are introducing roof payment schedules, cosmetic damage exclusions, water damage exclusions, wind and hail deductibles, and that's what I was talking about with the split deductibles. These are all options that can make a difference. Inflation and labor and materials are really causing them to make some hard decisions, so we need to also make hard decisions. What I would also suggest is that we shop your insurance and make sure that you have the best rates for your situation, regardless of the carrier. Bundling can sometimes be a good thing, but not always. We've had situations where we are not bundling and people are saving more money by doing that these days.
0: All right, what about auto insurance? Why are rates climbing so quickly there?
25: Yeah, vehicle technology is a major factor. Even relatively minor accidents involve more expensive sensors and cameras and computer inputs. Therefore, the cost to repair or replace is much more expensive. Distracted driving, increased accident frequency, these are also affecting claims nationwide. Additionally, replacement vehicles can be elevated. So if you need a rental car, it's going to cost more, and your rental car coverage is going to cost more on your insurance.
0: All right. So what can customers do to help control auto insurance costs without really sacrificing any of the protections they need?
25: So review these smart strategies. 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
0: 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Thank you very much, April. 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
2: We have our first accident of the morning. Broadway at Rio Bravo affecting all four directions. Some slowing on eastbound I-40 as you hit the flyover to northbound I-25. Then pretty smooth north and southbound I-25 through the construction zone. Your river crossings, starting to see a little bit of slowing down, especially Montaño and Alameda backups building eastbound at 4th Street.
4: Starting off with gusty canyon winds, but things settle down for the morning commute. A mix of sun and clouds later today. Slight chance for scattered showers or isolated storms. 94 Albuquerque, 88 Santa Fe. Tonight, partly to mostly cloudy. 66 Albuquerque, 61 Santa Fe. For Saturday, the heat holds on. Mostly sunny and hot. 94 Albuquerque, 88 Santa Fe. I'm meteorologist Olga Breeze for KOAT7.
0: Here in Albuquerque right now, we do have a temperature of 72 degrees at 68 Rio Rancho, and 66 is the temperature in Santa Fe. 7:51 in our news headlines for you this morning. President Trump cancels additional military strikes against Iran, saying a deal to end the war could be signed this weekend. Treasury Department says the U.S. will use Iranian assets to pay for damage caused by the war to our Gulf allies. President Trump appoints U.S. Attorney Jay Clayton to be the next Director of National Intelligence. SpaceX IPO underway right now. Share priced at $135 each, making it the largest stock debut ever. FBI makes the first arrest and the most wanted fraudsters list in Minnesota. New Mexico Department of Health reports a Santa Fe County woman dies from the state's first case of human plague this year. Santa Fe judge dismisses the legal challenge to the state's universal child care program. Eight people, including six police officers, were treated for smoke inhalation after a fire at Hotel Santa Fe yesterday morning. A structure fire last night spreads into a wildland fire at Ruidoso Downs. Loveless Hospital cuts 43 employees, citing rising costs and a challenging policy environment. The man charged with vandalizing the Jewish Community Center in Northeast Albuquerque and Congregation Albert Synagogue is released from jail until trial. An Albuquerque woman is sentenced to 7 years in prison for stealing makeup as part of an organized retail theft ring in Coronado Mall. In sports, World Cup soccer, first match for Team USA taking on Paraguay tonight in Los Angeles, 7 o'clock on Fox. NHL Game 5 Stanley Cup Finals last night. Carolina at home beats the Las Vegas Golden Knights 4-2, so the Hurricanes are up 3-2 in that series. In baseball, the Isotopes dropped their third straight at Tacoma. The final last night was 9-5. Those are your headlines at 7:53 here on 96.3 News Radio KKOB.
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0: Hey there, Darren Wade. 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
6: 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We have 63 of those available, and their employee price starting at $36,995. And the list goes on and on, including the full-size Ford Bronco, all the F-150s that are out there as well, too. We are the largest dealer in the state of New Mexico based on Ford stats, so make sure that you get in while the selection is still good. And where this is happening is at the corner of Lomas and Wyoming Northeast in Albuquerque and our Edgewood location, doing all of these specials directly across from the Edgewood Post Office.
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0: All right, we do have a brand new sweet deal for you today, and it goes on sale in 1 hour and 4 minutes. Homocitas. You can get $50 worth of gift certificates for just $25. They've been serving New Mexico cuisine for over 50 years. In fact, this is their 52nd year.
1: Good for them.
0: Because Tomasita Leyva first opened the restaurant in 1974. And they'll go on sale this morning at 9 o'clock. Just click on our website's Sweet Deal logo at newsradiokkob.com. It's not just Friday there, Candy Cruz.
1: It's not?
0: Oh, no, no, no. It is a Rio Grande Foundation Friday. So, Paul Gessing.
1: Polly G.
0: I guess I do like that Jersey Shore nickname for him. He likes it too, I told him. He's like, yeah, I can live with that.
1: Super hip.
0: Makes him sound much cooler than he really is. just teasing.
1: Don't insult the guy that's bringing you breakfast.
0: Just teasing you, Paul. Paulie G, he'll be on the show with us today coming up in the 9 o'clock hour. Right now at 7:57, traffic and weather together. Here's Jerry with an update on rush hour.
2: We've got a fender bender, Carlisle and Candelaria, and another accident, 2nd Street at Cole. Some slowing eastbound I-40 just past Rio Grande through the interchange. Delays through the I-25 construction zone, northbound and southbound. And your river crossings relatively smoothly. Montaño Alameda backups as you approach 4th Street.
4: Starting off with gusting canyon winds, but things settle down for the morning commute. A mix of sun and clouds later today. Slight chance for scattered showers or isolated storms. 94 Albuquerque, 88 Santa Fe. Tonight, partly to mostly cloudy. 66 Albuquerque, 61 Santa Fe. For Saturday, the heat holds on. Mostly sunny and hot. 94 Albuquerque, 88 Santa Fe. I'm meteorologist Olga Breeze for KOAT7.
0: Here in Albuquerque right now, we do have a temperature this morning of 72 degrees at 69 in Rio Rancho. 66 is the temperature this morning in Santa Fe. Thanks for being with us on this Friday morning. Stay tuned. 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
11: From ABC News, I'm Sherry Preston. 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
12: The company's controversial chief executive, Elon Musk, watched the ringing of the opening bell at the NASDAQ exchange from SpaceX headquarters in South Texas, saying he originally didn't give the company much of a chance.
13: I told people this. I feel like we're probably going to fail, but, you know, we should give it a try, because if there's not a new company that enters space, we will never be a truly space-faring civilization.
12: In its stock market debut, SpaceX was offering 555 million shares at $135 apiece. Jim Ryan, ABC News.
11: The IPO raising about $75 billion, putting Musk on track to become the first trillionaire ever. Wall Street rebounding Thursday after President Trump said a deal with Iran was imminent. He is still saying that today, even though Iran has not confirmed anything. The legal fight over the Kennedy Center isn't over as the Trump administration appeals the ruling ordering his name be removed by the end of the day. Here's ABC national correspondent Stephen Portnoy.
14: The 11th hour filing urges a federal judge to set aside his own decision as the case proceeds on appeal. The Justice Department says taking Donald Trump's name off the Kennedy Center now would harm its fundraising efforts, be wasteful for the institution, and confuse the public should the administration ultimately prevail in court. Judge Christopher Cooper ruled last month that Congress named the center for John F. Kennedy, and only Congress can change it. But the administration now argues the president's hand-picked board members should be able to add a secondary name.
11: They're putting the finishing touches on the massive arena that's being built on the White House lawn. 4,000 spectators expected to watch the arena on Sunday, President Trump's 80th birthday. Expect tight sports security this weekend. We've got the NBA Finals, the Stanley Cup Final, the World Cup, and that UFC fight all happening. Long night of violent storms in the Midwest. Today it's all about the Northeast and all about the wind, which could be bad. 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
26: 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From your New Mexico Honda Dealers News Desk, I'm Sultan Chani Salcedo, 96.3 News Radio KKOB, on this Friday, the 12th of June, 2026. Right now, in Santa Fe, it's 63 degrees here in Albuquerque, 69 at the Sunport, 70 downtown. Looking for a high in Santa Fe of 88, and here in Albuquerque, 95 degrees. Now, there is a slight chance of severe storms this afternoon and evening in northeast New Mexico. The marginal risk extends westward into central New Mexico. The main hazards will be large hail and damaging wind gusts, but there is a low chance of tornadoes in far northeast New Mexico as well, so please remain weather aware throughout the day. New Mexico's health officials are reporting the state's first human case of plague this year, and unfortunately, it's reported it also as a fatality. Here's KKOB's Natasha Leyva.
27: The Department of Health says a woman from Santa Fe County has died from the bacterial disease. Officials say they are contacting people who have been exposed and conducting an environmental assessment to check for ongoing risk. Plague is typically spread through bites from infected fleas carried by rodents, but it can also be transmitted through direct contact with infected animals. Health officials say cases are rare but occur each year in the western part of the United States. The investigation into this case is ongoing. Natasha Leyva, News Radio, KKOB.
26: Well, while the New World screwworm flies primarily affect livestock, cows and goats, they aren't the only ones that are vulnerable. KKOB's Mike Gaba tells us more.
28: The flies can lay eggs on any warm-blooded animal, including people and pets. New World screwworm flies lay their eggs in open wounds, noses, ears, eyes, or mouths. Those eggs develop into parasitic larvae or maggots that feed on the surrounding flesh as they burrow deeper. If left untreated, the screwworm can be deadly to humans. To treat a screwworm infestation, the CDC has advised clinicians to remove all the eggs and larvae from the person's body, and that may require surgery if the maggots are deeply embedded. People are at the highest risk of being exposed to the screwworm if they have open wounds like scratches or cuts. Mike Gaba, News Radio KKOB.
7: A lawsuit challenging New Mexico's universal child care program is dismissed by a state judge. The lawsuit brought by a group that includes former Republican candidate for Governor Duke Rodriguez argued that the program was unconstitutional and that the state legislature should have approved the money before the governor signed an executive order creating it. The state argued lawmakers have since passed and funded the program, so there was no reason now for the lawsuit, which the judge agreed. The program remains in effect and unchanged with Thursday's ruling. Opponents say they are still planning to appeal. 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The New Mexico Courts Helpline provides information about court processes, including how to file or respond to cases. Staff can guide callers to forms, rules, and educational resources related to issues like housing, divorce, and child custody. Officials say the helpline does not offer legal advice, but it can connect people to legal aid resources. The service is free and available by phone 6 days a week. 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
2: 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Bob Clark with you at 8:07. Let's get an update on traffic and weather together every 10 minutes. Here's Jerry with the rush hour update.
3: Accidents this morning starting to mount. Southbound I-25 Frontage Road at Lomas. Another at Carlisle and Lead. A fender bender Carlisle and Candelaria. Another accident, 2nd and Cole. And it's starting to slow down eastbound I-40 right around Rio Grande through the interchange. And some delays I-25 north and southbound through the construction zone. River crossings mostly flowing smoothly, but slowing down Alameda, Montaño, right around 4th Street.
4: 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I'm Candy Cruz from the 96.3 News Radio KKOB Traffic Center.
5: Starting off with gusty canyon winds, but things settle down for the morning commute. A mix of sun and clouds later today. Slight chance for scattered showers or isolated storms. 94 Albuquerque, 88 Santa Fe. Tonight, partly to mostly cloudy. 66 Albuquerque, 61 Santa Fe. For Saturday, the heat holds on. Mostly sunny and hot. 94 Albuquerque, 88 Santa Fe. I'm meteorologist Olga Breeze for KOAT 7.
2: 73 degrees is the temperature right now in Albuquerque. It's 70 in Rio Rancho, and 66 is the temperature this morning in Santa Fe.
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2: Christmas Eve, Bob Clark, along with Dale Cornelius down the hall. Candy Cruz sitting here right in front of my face. For the first time, we mentioned this earlier in the week, but for the first time ever, the Isleta New Mexico Bowl here in Albuquerque is going to be played on Christmas Eve Day. That's December 24th. So we had a chance to speak with our colleague and our friend Jeff Symbieta, also the executive director of the Isleta New Mexico Bowl, and asked him, how did the game end up on Christmas Eve?
10: It's a challenging calendar this year, just because with Christmas being on Saturday, and we have been, in our 20 years of existence, 19 years been on a Saturday for a long time, that third Saturday in December, which is now college football playoff games and no bowl games, and then on a Saturday afternoon the last bunch of years. And so it makes it, for, first of all, really challenging bowl week for teams coming in, for fans to travel. And so there were a number of options as we looked at the TV schedule. It's got to fit into ESPN's TV schedule, and where does it work? And so we started kind of doing a little, I don't know, informal survey. It's certainly nothing scientific, and working with our stakeholders. And how would you feel about, you know, the Christmas Eve day? And there were a few options that ESPN had offered us. And certainly Saturday afternoon was one of them on the 26th. And as we started looking at it, it felt like, wow, it might be better for the student athletes because they get out for Christmas, for travel for fans coming in, and for locals to be able to have this big party on Christmas Eve day when most people are off anyway, and then still be free. And that was really important. When ESPN came to us, they suggested a different game, a kickoff time. And I'm like, no, we need to push it back. At least, 12:30 would probably be the latest we could go. So it fit into the TV schedule. I love the standalone TV window. It's been a number of years since we've been in it with no other games on against us. Like last year, there was the Pop-Tarts Bowl was on at the same time as us on ABC. They had 8.9 million viewers. The NFL was on. The Snoop Dogg Arizona Bowl was on. And we were still up 14% in viewership. So we have an opportunity to go standalone in a TV window. And I think it's going to work. I've talked to the people at the Hawaii Bowl, how they work with it. And by

0: I'll give you another thing that we really looked at. Last year with the Lobos playing on the 26th, which would have been our option this year, fans travel was really tough to get to the game. And that's with a 6-hour drive and nonstops into Phoenix. Well, how many schools are we theoretically going to get or realistically going to get who are able to get here in 6 hours or have a nonstop? And so fan travel in was going to be really impacted. So a lot of factors went into the conversation and kind of excited about being on Christmas Eve day. And most of our stakeholders seem to be that way. The response has been like 98.8% positive, 99.8%.
1: That's that standalone national broadcast at 12:30 on Christmas Eve day. What can that mean potentially to all of your sponsors and all of the stakeholders in this
0: game? Yeah, it could potentially mean more exposure, right? And just more value for what they're in for. And yeah, there's so many reasons that we do this game. And I ask this question all the time, you know, for whom are we doing this or who are we doing this for? And the answer isn't singular. It's certainly for the student athletes and the experience, but it's certainly for our community and for the fans and for the television partner. And, you know, there's a list of people, so you consider all the factors. But I think, you know, being, you know, the television viewership number certainly is important. It's one of the metrics that you judge, you know, attendance and economics and viewership and experience and all those things that go into the success of the game. And so, yeah, that's something that we considered. And when we talked to our major partners, and I say major, you know, our presenting and our title partners, is something that they saw value in and we took into consideration.
1: So having the game on Christmas Eve day, that means all of your pre-bowl activities happen before the holidays hit directly. I mean, so how much of an advantage is that for the teams to come in, enjoy all of the pre-bowl activities that you owe and the banquets and everything like that, but then still be able to hop on a charter jet
0: and get home for Christmas.
1: It's
0: a big deal. And so increasingly over the years, the preference is from coaches, if they're not in the playoff, if they're not in a New Year's Six game, they want to play pre-Christmas because they get the student athletes and their families. Let's be honest. They get home before Christmas. And I've watched this, you know, when we had Arizona the first time and Rich Rodriguez was in our game, I remember him saying to me, I've never played in a pre-Christmas game, but this is great. Love this. And 3 years later, after they went to the Fiesta Bowl and the Independence Bowl, they came back. He wanted to come back to our game. The pre-Christmas thing is a big deal. Last year when we were looking for an opponent to play North Texas, there was a couple other schools, and there was one coach in particular, big name coach, who insisted, nope, we're going to play pre-Christmas. So it is a big deal. And then when we start putting bowl week together, you know, last year we played on the 27th. So when teams got in on Christmas Eve, we did a Christmas Eve celebration thing, but finding places to entertain them, to do events for, and then Christmas Day, it changes the whole dynamic of bowl week. Look, we're not unique. It's been done for years. There's been bowls on the 26th, 27th, 28th, 29th for years. It was unique to us, but not unique to the industry. So we leaned on a lot of people who have done this over the years. But does it? I think it makes it more enjoyable for the student athlete. It makes it more enjoyable for our community to be able to come out and enjoy it. We can now still do the pep rally at Old Town Plaza the day before the game, right? On Christmas Day, we probably would have altered and done something else. We can still do the luncheon the day before. So certainly that factors into it. And I think it makes it a more enjoyable experience for the student athlete.
1: Now, you talked a little bit about, you know, how this year's bowl schedule with Christmas being on at that point.
0: Don't look next year yet.
1: Well, I was just going to ask, the idea that we may even be expanding the national playoff, maybe to as many as 24 teams. I mean, how would that impact bowls like yours moving forward?
0: Don't know.
1: If it happens, then you'll deal with it.
0: Yeah, and anybody who says they know, they don't. And so, Bob, I'm currently the treasurer, and on July 1st, I moved to vice chair, and the next year I'll be the chairman of bowl season, which is the Football Bowl Association. So I've been in on a lot of these conversations intimately, and there's a lot of scenarios. And we're all waiting for the college football playoff to make that decision, which was going to come last December 1st and didn't. And so all the bowl agreements have been renewed for 1 year. Everything, all of our contracts expired with the conferences after last year's game. We all agreed to go forward, which is imperfect because the Pac-12, as it sits, has no contracts to extend. So everything's in flux. So anybody who thinks they know what the bowl season's going to look like moving forward, we all have ideas. And you know, if it's this, if it's 12, if it's 16, if it's 24, what happens and what's the reaction to whatever the decision is made? I don't know. And I I know that's a horrible answer, but I'm not going to sit here and lie to you.
1: Well, it's certainly an understandable answer, but we'll wrap it up with this. In terms of this year's bowl game, what Mountain West Conference, but then what are some of the other conferences you're working with? So it's more than just one or two, right?
0: Yeah, no, it's Mountain West and then Pool. And what Pool means is the American last year, the Sun Belt the year before, Conference USA, or no, the American last year, the Sun Belt and Big 12 the year before, Conference USA the year before that, right? I mean, the beauty is we've got the flexibility to work with ESPN and the conferences to put together the best possible matchup we can. And I think one thing that's been shown is the value of our game and the reputation of our game. You look at the last 3 years, we've had at least one 10-win, and last year an 11-win team. The last 3 years, we've had a team that played in its conference championship, right? That the conference runner-up last year from the American, the year before the conference runner-up from the Sun Belt, the year before the conference runner-up from Conference USA, and the year before that, we had BYU and SMU on primetime on ABC. So the value of our game to the networks, the reputation of our game, and the quality of our game has grown to a point where our matchups, people want to play in our game. And the reputation that we've got in this community has done a great job just supporting it and treating the student athletes and the fan bases the way they should be. And so looking forward, I look with optimism. I'm excited about the opportunity on Christmas Eve Day. And I love the spectacle we've been able to put on and the great games. I mean, CBS had us as the fourth best game after it was all said and done. And two of the number one and number two were both playoff games. So let's keep it rolling as we go into number 21.
1: The Isleta New Mexico Bowl, December 24th, 12:30, University Stadium. 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
0: Yeah, it's all at newmexicobowl.com, and you can follow us on social media on all your platforms. We're all there, but tickets will go on sale, you know, right around game time and later in the fall. And I appreciate the support not just today, but over the years. And the appreciation of this community, I can't express it enough, what this game has become. And I firmly believe it's our state's premier annual sporting event. It's because of the support of this community.
1: Jeff, thank you very much. 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
4: Accidents this morning starting to mount. Southbound I-25 Frontage Road at Lomas, another at Carlisle and Lead. A fender bender Carlisle and Candelaria, another accident, 2nd and Cole. It's starting to slow down eastbound I-40 right around Rio Grande through the interchange. And some delays I-25 north and southbound through the construction zone. River crossings mostly flowing smoothly, but slowing down Alameda, Montaño, right around 4th Street.
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7: Starting off with gusty canyon winds, but things settle down for the morning commute. A mix of sun and clouds later today. Slight chance for scattered showers or isolated storms. 94 Albuquerque, 88 Santa Fe. Tonight, partly to mostly cloudy. 66 Albuquerque, 61 Santa Fe. For Saturday, the heat holds on. Mostly sunny and hot. 94 Albuquerque, 88 Santa Fe. I'm meteorologist Olga Breeze for KOAT7.
1: Here in Albuquerque, right now we do have a temperature of 74 degrees. It's 71 in Rio Rancho and 67 degrees this morning up in Santa Fe. I don't know. Again, today's just one of those days where just the slightest thing, and I end up with an earworm.
8: Yeah.
1: Even to the point where Olga and her weather reports this morning.
8: Yeah.
1: She uses the phrase, "The heat goes on." And of course, I've been singing "The Beat Goes On" all morning long. The old Sonny and Cher song.
8: I get "The Heat Is On" stuck in my head. The Huey Lewis, I think.
1: No, the Glenn Frey.
8: The other Huey.
1: The heat is on.
8: Yes. Oh, so really. I get that one stuck in my head immediately.
1: The other...
8: But then you have a competing song in your head, and so we got to, like, hum it out.
1: Yes.
8: It's a whole thing.
1: Absolutely. It is.
8: It's a big competition.
1: Yes.
8: It's... going on here in the studio. It's... Whose song is superior? It's the hum battles.
1: Yeah. Well, The Heat Is On, and it certainly is a great song by Glenn Frey, but I'm going old school with The Beat Goes On. Except I've been saying, the heat goes on.
8: I win.
1: All right, 822, if you say so. 96.3, News Radio, KKOB.
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1: 8:25 is the time this morning. Bob Clark along with Dale Cornelius, Candy Cruz, 96.3 News Radio, KKOB. It's not just Friday. It is also a Rio Grande Foundation Friday. Paul Gessing, president of the Rio Grande Foundation, or as Candy likes to call him, Paulie G.
8: That's right.
1: He'll be on the show with us today in studio. We have a lot to talk about, including yesterday's court ruling, letting stand the universal child care program here in New Mexico. A lawsuit had been filed to challenge that. Also, the upcoming vote on a gross receipts tax increase at City Council on Monday night. Now, the council already shot down this proposal a couple of months ago, but it's coming back. The difference this time is if the council approves it on a 5-4 vote, it would go to the ballot in November. So voters would have the final say on whether we would go forward with that gross receipts tax increase. The latest Kids Count report, because of elevated oil prices due to the war in Iran, it looks like New Mexico is going to have an extra $850 million. That should be coming back to us since that was money the state was not expecting. Whatsoever.
8: And we'll just misspend.
1: Exactly. So just
8: 100%.
1: It should be a one-time expenditure. And that is, it goes back to taxpayers
8: right.
1: of New Mexico. And then several other issues as well. With Paul Guessing. That's all coming up in the 9 o'clock hour. You know, DC and Candy, the one thing I forgot to ask Jeff about during our interview with him on the New Mexico Bowl coming up on Christmas Eve is whether he's going to move forward with that ugly Christmas sweater contest that I had mentioned on the air. I should have asked him about it, but I was afraid it would just veer off into some sort of argument and we'd end up in a fist fight.
13: Are you talking about the Jeff Symbieta ugly Christmas sweater contest they're having at the bowl game this year?
1: Oh, they're moving forward with that, eh?
8: Oh, it didn't take long.
1: Actually, he did say to me later that day when I saw him in the hallway, he goes, you know, to be honest with you, he goes, that's really not a bad idea. I'm going to think about doing that. And he goes, I'll make sure you get credit for it, Bob. I'm sure you will. I want to be at that board meeting when you lay out the agenda for the game. I want to be in the room to make sure you do say. And by the way, that was Bob Clark's idea.
8: He's going to, yeah, it's going to be a cough right over your name. That's all you're getting.
1: What was that? Oh, it was a combination sneeze and a cough. It's 8:27, traffic and weather together every 10 minutes here on News Radio KKOB.
4: Accidents this morning starting to mount. Southbound I-25 frontage road at Lomas. Another at Carlisle and Lead. A fender bender Carlisle and Candelaria. Another accident, 2nd and Cole. It's starting to slow down eastbound I-40 right around Rio Grande through the interchange. And some delays I-25 north and southbound through the construction zone. River crossings mostly flowing smoothly, but slowing down Alameda, Montaño, right around 4th Street.
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7: Starting off with gusting canyon winds, but things settle down for the morning commute. A mix of sun and clouds later today. Slight chance for scattered showers or isolated storms. 94 Albuquerque, 88 Santa Fe. Tonight, partly to mostly cloudy. 66 Albuquerque, 61 Santa Fe. For Saturday, the heat holds on. Mostly sunny and hot. 94 Albuquerque, 88 Santa Fe. I'm meteorologist Olga Breeze for KOAT7.
1: All right, here in Albuquerque right now, we do have a temperature this morning of 75 degrees. It's 71 in Rio Rancho and 67 in Santa Fe. 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
16: 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Right now, in Santa Fe, it's 63 degrees. Here in Albuquerque, 69 at the Sunport, 70 downtown. Looking for a high in Santa Fe of 88, and here in Albuquerque, 95 degrees. Now, there is a slight chance of severe storms this afternoon and evening in northeast New Mexico. The marginal risk extends westward into central New Mexico. The main hazards will be large hail and damaging wind gusts, but there is a low chance of tornadoes in far northeast New Mexico as well, so please remain weather aware throughout the day. New Mexico's health officials are reporting the state's first human case of plague this year, and unfortunately, it's reported it also as a fatality. Here's KKOB's Natasha Leyva.
17: The Department of Health says a woman from Santa Fe County has died from the bacterial disease. Officials say they are contacting people who have been exposed and conducting an environmental assessment to check for ongoing risk. Plague is typically spread through bites from infected fleas carried by rodents, but it can also be transmitted through direct contact with infected animals. Health officials say cases are rare but occur each year in the western part of the United States. The investigation into this case is ongoing. Natasha Leibniz, News Radio, KKOB.
16: Well, while the New World screwworm flies primarily affect livestock, cows, and goats, they aren't the only ones that are vulnerable. KQOB's Mike Gaba tells us more.
18: The flies can lay eggs on any warm-blooded animal, including people and pets. New World screwworm flies lay their eggs in open wounds, noses, ears, eyes, or mouths. Those eggs develop into parasitic larvae or maggots that feed on the surrounding flesh as they burrow deeper. If left untreated, the screwworm can be deadly to humans. To treat a screwworm infestation, the CDC has advised clinicians to remove all the eggs and larvae from the person's body, and that may require surgery if the maggots are deeply embedded. People are at the highest risk of being exposed to the screwworm if they have open wounds like scratches or cuts. Mike Gaba, News Radio KKOB.
16: A lawsuit challenging New Mexico's universal child care program is dismissed by a state judge. The lawsuit brought by a group that includes former Republican candidate for Governor Duke Rodriguez argued that the program was unconstitutional and that the state legislature should have approved the money before the governor signed an executive order creating it. The state argued lawmakers have since passed and funded the program, so there was no reason now for the lawsuit, which the judge agreed. The program remains in effect and unchanged with Thursday's ruling. Opponents say they are still planning to appeal. A new service is now available to help New Mexicans better understand the civic legal system. The New Mexico Courts Helpline provides information about court processes, including how to file or respond to cases. Staff can guide callers to forms, rules, and educational resources related to issues like housing, divorce, and child custody. Officials say the helpline does not offer legal advice, but it can connect people to legal aid resources. The service is free and available by phone 6 days a week. Coming up, more of the morning show with Bob Clark and Candy. 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Right now in Las Vegas, we have a temperature of 60 degrees. Los Lunas and Belen coming in at 67. And here in Albuquerque, it's 70 downtown, 63 up in the capital city. I'm Sultan Chani Salcedo, 96.3 News Radio KKOB.
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1: The time is 8:34, so coming up in 26 minutes, today's Sweet Deal goes on sale for Tomasitas. 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And these sweet deals always go very fast, so don't dilly-dally, as they say. And joining us now from Tomasitas is George. Hey, George, thanks for being our Sweet Deal again today. How you doing?
19: I'm doing great.
1: Hey, George, tell us, I know real corn, real New Mexico chili, real meat, real honey, and that's just really kind of the secret of it all, right? You don't mess around with that stuff.
19: It is. We serve real food.
1: Yes. That's a great way to put it.
19: Yes. Traditional New Mexican food that you love, and we're very excited.
1: Perfect.
19: Something that's happening, you know, there's this great race coming through town.
1: Uh-huh.
19: And we've been selected to be the official caterer, so we're going to be teaching all of the great race drivers, if you don't know about it, check it out, about what New Mexican food is.
1: And when is this event going to happen? When are you going to cook up all this food?
19: They're coming through. It's down Route 66 across the country.
1: Gotcha.
19: On the 24th, and I'm sure if you can go to the Visit ABQ website, you can find out how you can check it out. They're all classic cars, and it's a race across the country.
1: That's fantastic. And what a great choice for Tomasitas to feed them while they're here. A real experience along Route 66.
19: Exactly.
1: Nice. And, of course, we've got Father's Day coming up next week. And I'm sure you'll have lots of dads. What a great place to take dad for lunch or dinner. But tell also, for people who have large groups, whether it's a birthday celebration or some sort of family event, you have rooms there to accommodate a lot of people, don't you?
19: We do. You know, our specialty is big parties. So if you've got a party of 50, 60 people, you want us to take care of everything, give us a call at the restaurant and we'll get you in there.
1: Hey, George, thanks for being our Sweet Deal again, and congratulations on being able to cater that great Route 66 centennial celebration.
19: You bet. Thank you so much.
1: All right, again, that's 9 o'clock this morning. News Radio, KKOB.com. Click on the Sweet Deal logo. It's now time for 250 flags. And on this Friday, it is brought to you by Mercedes-Benz of Albuquerque and Audi of Albuquerque. And remember, nominations are still open. No photos required. Just tell us the name of the person you want to nominate and the story of how they impact the lives of everyday New Mexicans every single day. And you can do this on our website at newsradiokkob.com. 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And today we honor Tatiana Quintana, who is an exceptional educator, mentor, and a leader whose impact extends far beyond the classroom. As an English teacher and varsity cheer coach at Espanola Valley High School, she is dedicated to helping students grow academically, personally, and emotionally. In the classroom, Tatiana creates an environment where students feel supported, challenged, and empowered to reach their potential. She connects with students from all backgrounds, building confidence, encouraging achievement, and inspiring a love of learning. And as a coach, she develops not only successful athletes, but also strong, responsible young leaders. Through her guidance, students learn resilience, accountability, teamwork, and hard work. Whether mentoring students, celebrating their successes, or helping them through challenges, Tatiana leads with compassion, integrity, and dedication. For her students, she is more than just a teacher or a coach. She is a role model whose positive influence will be felt for years to come. Congratulations to Tatiana Quintana from Espanola Valley High School. Great work. And again, you can nominate one of our someone for 250 flags in honor of our nation's 250th birthday. Just do it. Go to our website at newsradiokkob.com. It's 8:38 here on 96.3 News Radio KKOB.
4: Accidents this morning starting to mount. Southbound I-25 frontage road at Lomas. Another at Carlisle and Lead. A fender bender Carlisle and Candelaria. Another accident, 2nd and Cole. And it's starting to slow down eastbound I-40 right around Rio Grande through the interchange. And some delays I-25 north and southbound through the construction zone. River crossings mostly flowing smoothly, but slowing down Alameda, Montaño, right around 4th Street.
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7: Starting off with gusty canyon winds, but things settle down for the morning commute. A mix of sun and clouds later today. Slight chance for scattered showers or isolated storms. 94 Albuquerque, 88 Santa Fe. Tonight, partly to mostly cloudy. 66 Albuquerque, 61 Santa Fe. For Saturday, the heat holds on. Mostly sunny and hot. 94 Albuquerque, 88 Santa Fe. I'm meteorologist Olga Breeze for KOAT7.
1: Here in Albuquerque, it's 75 degrees, 72 in Rio Rancho, and 68 in Santa Fe. A classic diner, a longtime classic diner here in Albuquerque that's become quite famous thanks to Breaking Bad and also Better Call Saul. 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
1: 8:44 is the time. Bob Clark along with Dale Cornelius, Candy Cruz, 96.3, News Radio KKOB. Classic Diner here in Albuquerque might be closing soon.
8: Uh-oh.
1: Well, yes, and it's actually been made even more famous over the years with its appearances occasionally in Breaking Bad and then also Better Call Saul. Now, when I did the tease a few minutes ago, your first thought was, not the doghouse.
8: Right.
1: No, I wouldn't actually even refer to the doghouse as a diner. I would call it a joint. You know what I mean?
8: I would agree with you on that, and I probably should have just kept my mouth shut.
1: No.
8: I've only watched that series like half of once.
1: Okay.
8: So I really am not
1: half
8: an
1: of
8: expert.
1: Once.
8: Well, I was drifting in and out.
1: All right, very good. But Loyola's on Central, right there near Washington. Sarah Cordova, the longtime owner of Loyola's, she started it with her late mother, Loyola Baca, 36 years ago. But after decades of cooking up New Mexican and American cuisine and those appearances on Breaking Bad and Better Call Saul, she's decided to put the property up for sale. So I guess the intention is once they sell the property, they're going to close the restaurant, and then the new owner of the property can tear down the building and do whatever they want with it. So I don't know. I don't know what their response would be if they said, well, we want to buy the property, but we also want to keep the diner open. But I mean, who knows? They have it listed for sale, and they're asking $1 million, again, for that lot right there on Central near Washington.
8: Okay.
1: It's a nice location, except the reason she's selling it is the fact, and they asked her, the journal asked her flat out, why did you decide to list the property? And Cordova responded, it was the re-election of Albuquerque Mayor Tim Keller. That's why.
8: I'm glad she just stated it outright that
1: exactly.
8: way.
1: Exactly.
8: Yeah.
1: Because a lot of business owners, and I understand where they're coming from, but a lot of them who've closed along Central, and, you know, they're kind of... They dance around a little bit. And mention many, many things without really ever specifically pointing the finger.
8: Yeah.
1: At the failures of Mayor Keller and his administration. But this was her quote. During the election, If Mayor Keller was going to win again, I told myself, that's it, I'm going to sell. Because I knew, and I know, that he was still not going to do anything to change anything along Central Avenue.
8: Yep.
1: Referring to the homeless people in that area. She's sick and tired of her being assaulted and customers having to deal with all the homeless people in the area, the drugs and the prostitution.
8: Yep.
1: So she has decided to put the property on sale, up for sale, for that reason. They haven't had any offers yet. And I think another one of the reasons, and look, again, while I do appreciate her honesty and her straightforwardness, you can make an argument, too, that doesn't necessarily help you sell the property if that's what you really want to do, right? And I think it's another
8: maybe
1: reason.
8: Maybe she'll sell it faster.
1: Well, maybe. I don't know.
8: I mean, could have either. Could go either way.
1: It's been on the market since February, and they haven't had an offer yet. But when you go so public with the issues as to why you're selling, and maybe that's another reason why some of the business owners, they're just tap dance around it a little bit.
8: Right, because they don't want new buyers to think there's a problem in that area.
1: Yeah, well, I would hope whoever, especially if you're buying a commercial property.
8: If you're local, you know.
1: Well, not even if you're local. I mean, you do a lot of research, and I mean, they don't just walk up and say, oh, I'll take it. I mean, there's obviously a lot of work that goes into a decision on whether to buy a commercial property or not, and it's easy to figure out what the issues are there because they've been very well documented. So
8: stuff on Central tends to sit a bit too.
1: Yeah. Well, I mean, I don't know, because I've never really tracked commercial property.
8: Yeah, I haven't tracked it either. I live close to Central, and I've seen places that I used to go that have closed that are been sitting for quite
1: now,
8: some time.
1: What she has said though too is she's not going to just shut down the restaurant unless and until they sell the property. So Loyola's is going to remain open, but it's just the fact that she decided to put the lot up for sale and it made the news and the Journal asked her why and she said, "Oh, it's because Mayor Tim Keller got reelected."
8: I appreciate that honesty.
1: Sure,
8: I may stop by today.
1: There you go. All right, let's get an update on traffic here on 96.3 News Radio KKOB.
4: We're bouncing back from heavier traffic and a bunch of accidents. We do have one active crash southbound Carlisle at Candelaria. Slight delays north and southbound I-25 through the construction zone. And your river crossings all flowing smoothly. Just a slight backup at 4th Street. Let's keep it safe out there today, folks.
5: If you see an accident, call the Traffic Tracker Hotline, 505-767-9167. I'm Candy Cruz from the 96.3 News Radio KKOB Traffic Center.
6: Starting off with gusting canyon winds, but things settle down for the morning commute. A mix of sun and clouds later today. Slight chance for scattered showers or isolated storms. 94 Albuquerque, 88 Santa Fe. Tonight, partly to mostly cloudy. 66 Albuquerque, 61 Santa Fe. For Saturday, the heat holds on. Mostly sunny and hot. 94 Albuquerque, 88 Santa Fe. I'm meteorologist Olga Breeze for KOAT7.
1: 76 is the temperature right now here in Albuquerque. It's 72 in Rio Rancho, and 68 is the temperature right now in Santa Fe. And of course, it's important to remember also right in that area of Central and Washington, O'Neill's.
8: Yep.
1: They shut down a couple of years ago. However, and I know this firsthand, there's far more to the story about why that place closed
8: there
1: than
8: is.
1: Just what was mentioned in the media. Oh, absolutely. Yeah, unfortunately. But he had to make a decision.
8: Yeah.
1: So he decided to keep the Heights location open. So they're what's on Wantabone or Constitution, I believe. And if you walk
8: it's
1: in.
8: It's a great location.
1: If you're familiar with the O'Neill's that was in Nob Hill, you walk in, especially when you start heading into the bar area, and it's like you're in the same place.
8: Yeah,
1: it's
8: you won't be disappointed.
1: It's exactly the same. It looks exactly the same. In fact, it kind of freaks some people out.
8: And the outdoor area is awesome, too, and very dog-friendly.
1: And you have a nice view of the mountains right there.
8: That's right.
1: Near the foothills as well. But that was one of the things Rob O'Neill mentioned, too. It's like, well, we never really quite recovered from art, that construction, and then the homeless situation, too. But there were other issues. But again, it's right there. It's Central and Washington. So if when Loyola's gets to the point where they close, if they sell the property, that's another hit to Central overall, but especially in that area. There was another, our friend Peter Rice, who puts together the downtown Albuquerque news every day. He's got the story this morning, and this place has not been around very long at all. In fact, it just opened in January. It's part of the 505 food hall there at 5th and Central. And it's Kaufman's New York Deli. They literally just opened in January. They've announced that they're closing. Now, the owner did mention some health issues that he's dealing with. Uh-huh. However, he did say that since the Bliss Building was closed, and then the subsequent collapse of the east wall and that whole area, while there's still a lane open, it's still very restricted.
8: Yeah.
1: And he says there's been less foot traffic coming into 505 Central.
8: Gotcha.
1: But again, I do follow the Albuquerque Foodies page, and then plus I do know some people who went there. And the reason they went to it is like it was being sold as an authentic New York deli experience.
8: Mm-hmm.
1: And they went, and they didn't trash the food or anything. It was fine. But they said it fell well short of what their expectations were.
8: Oh, okay.
1: So that might have had something to do with it as well, because I don't know of any of the other locations inside the 505 food hall that are closing. At least not yet anyway, but that one is.
8: Gotcha.
1: So, all right, 852 here on 96.3 News Radio, KKOB.
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1: 8:55 is the time this morning, and again, coming up in 5 minutes, today's sweet deal goes on sale, and again, it's for Tomasitas. 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And you can click on the sweet deal logo Well, that Window World commercial got Candy thinking here a little bit. She's like, I could use some new windows. And I'm, well, how many do you have in your house? And all of a sudden, I could see the wheels starting to turn.
8: 13 plus a sliding glass door that's broke.
1: Okay. All right. So I had 15 windows that were switched in my house last year.
8: Okay.
1: From Window World.
8: So. What'd you do with the old ones?
1: They took them away.
8: Okay. Never hurts to ask, Bob.
1: I kept them stacked in a big pile in my backyard.
8: That's where I put all my old stuff. Well, that's what... True story.
1: So 13 windows and a sliding glass door. But how many chandeliers do you have? More than that or
8: 11?
1: Less?
8: 11.
1: Oh, okay. So less. Fewer.
8: Yeah.
1: All right.
8: It's a reasonable amount of chandeliers, Bob.
1: Yes, it is. But I was thinking, oh, they should get more chandeliers than windows.
8: Maybe I could trade chandeliers for windows.
1: Maybe.
8: Do they do trades there at Window
1: I don't think
8: World?
1: They operate on a barter system. I don't think so. Paul Gesing, president of the Rio Grande Foundation, is our guest coming up in studio. But first, let's get one final check of traffic with Jerry. It's 8:57 here on 96.3 News Radio, KKOB.
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16: In traffic, things are starting to return to normal. We still have an active accident at Carlisle and Candelaria, but east and westbound I-40 are running pretty smoothly. You're even going to get through the I-25 north and southbound construction zones pretty quickly. Your river crossings are all flowing at normal speeds.
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20: Starting off with gusting canyon winds, but things settle down for the morning commute. A mix of sun and clouds later today. Slight chance for scattered showers or isolated storms. 94 Albuquerque, 88 Santa Fe. Tonight, partly to mostly cloudy. 66 Albuquerque, 61 Santa Fe. I'm meteorologist Olga Breeze for KOAT7.
1: You're in Albuquerque right now. We do have a temperature of 77 degrees. It's 73 in Rio Rancho, and 69 is the temperature in Santa Fe. 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
8: From ABC News, I'm Sherry Preston. SpaceX founder Elon Musk poised to become the world's first trillionaire. Now that his company has gone public, in its IPO announcement, SpaceX said it was the only company building the integrated hardware and software infrastructure that'll be used in the future across space, and that the company is valued at more than $1 trillion. However, some investors, including Value Edge Advisors chair Nell Minow, say the actual financials don't support that.
22: They lost money last year. The valuation just 2 years ago was much, much lower than it is now. And the transactions that supported the valuation are very sketchy.
8: Scares to begin trading later today. U.S. forces in the Middle East shooting down two Iranian attack drones over the Strait of Hormuz hours after President Trump declared the war over. ABC's Rachel Scott is at the White House.
23: Talk about whiplash over the last 24 hours. President Trump said that he was calling off strikes on a
0: Iran because the U.S. and Iran were getting close to a peace deal. But then overnight, U.S. forces were forced to shoot down two Iranian attack drones, now raising questions once again on where these negotiations stand and when exactly this conflict will end.
8: A new ABC News analysis reveals the vast majority of immigrants detained by ICE are not violent. ABC's Matt Rivers.
2: Of the more than 400,000 people detained by ICE between January 2025 and March 2026, only 3% had a violent felony conviction in the U.S. And in the first 8 months of 2025, immigration enforcement separated thousands of married couples. In a statement to ABC News, DHS said it continues to go after the worst of the worst and said every individual detained committed a crime when they came into this country illegally.
8: An appeal now filed against the federal judge who ordered Donald Trump's name taken off the Kennedy Center by the end of today. The White House UFC fight set to begin on Sunday, President Trump's 80th birthday. 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
3: 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Right now in Albuquerque, 69 degrees at the airport, 74 here in downtown, the high today 95. Santa Fe right now it's 70 and the high today 88 degrees. A lawsuit challenging New Mexico's universal child care program was dismissed by a state judge. The lawsuit brought up by a group that includes former Republican candidate for Governor Duke Rodriguez argued that the program was unconstitutional and that the state legislature should have approved the money before the governor had signed an executive order creating it. The state argued lawmakers have since passed and funded the program, so there was no reason for the lawsuit, which apparently the judge agreed. The program remains in effect and unchanged with Thursday's ruling. Opponents say they are still planning to appeal. More this morning on that fire at the Hotel Santa Fe that we first reported for you yesterday morning. The city's fire department have a preliminary report indicating fire crews found an electrical box in the kitchen area on fire and put the fire out quickly. The fire had traveled through an interior wall and generated heavy smoke in the hotel, and that forced the evacuation of all the guests. As we first reported, Santa Fe police were the first on the scene and began that evacuation. Six officers, though, including two sergeants, were treated at the hospital along with two guests for smoke inhalation, and the fire investigation is still ongoing. The meeting of the Doña Ana County Commission on Tuesday was a hotspot, as dozens of people who thought the county would host a town hall on Project Jupiter, that data center being created near Santa Teresa, instead say there's been a bait and switch. Michael Carlisle explains.
9: Opponents to the idea have called for an open forum to ask questions about Project Jupiter. Now they found out that an upcoming meeting will be hosted by private groups as an open house and job fair. Rallying together, dozens said that they deserve to be heard over their concerns. At the heart of this week's meeting, a large group of Doña Ana County residents said they're not only worried about the project's size, but also environmental impacts as well. An Oracle spokesperson has stated that an open house will be hosted by the data center's developers on June 17th. The event, designed to maximize community participation and engagement, will give community members direct access to project representatives and subject matter experts to ask questions and get the facts about the project. Michael Carlisle, News Radio KKOB.
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10: 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The Carolina Hurricanes are one win away from lifting the Stanley Cup. Carolina beat Vegas in Game 5 last night in Raleigh 4-2. They lead the series 3-2, headed back to Nevada for Game 6. NBA Finals Game 5 will be in San Antonio tomorrow night. Of course, the Knicks lead the Spurs 3-1. They can close it out with one more win. Isotopes are done with the big dump, or at least they wish they were. Cal Raleigh, the Mariner slugger, is in rehab in Tacoma. Hit a tie-breaking three-run homer in the sixth. Topes get beat 9-5 in Tacoma. They lost the first three games of a series for the second time this year. Same two teams today on the Sports Animal. And it is World Cup Day. at least the opener. USA versus Paraguay today at SoFi Stadium in Los Angeles to open the World Cup. Mexico beat South Africa yesterday in Mexico into their opener 2-0. Want more? We're talking sports on 95.9 FM and AM 610 The Sports Animal. I'm Jeff Symbieta.
5: All right, thanks a lot. Stand by for more of the morning show with Bob Clark. Right now in Albuquerque, we have a temperature of 74 degrees in downtown. Up in Santa Fe, it's 70, and it's 64 degrees in Taos. And now here's more weather for you from our friends at KOAT, Action 7 News.
20: Starting off with gusty canyon winds, but things settle down for the morning commute. A mix of sun and clouds later today. Slight chance for scattered showers or isolated storms. 94 Albuquerque, 88 Santa Fe. Tonight, partly to mostly cloudy.

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6: Oh, it's not just Friday. No, sirree, Bob. It's a Rio Grande Foundation Friday. All guessing president of the Rio Grande Foundation with us here on the show as he joins us every other week on Fridays. Although we did see you last week, too.
7: Yeah.
6: When you brought your special guest.
7: Great luncheon with
6: Anastasia. I bet it was.
7: She was fantastic.
6: She really was. I really enjoyed talking to her. So I knew that luncheon was going to be a huge success and that she was going to hit it off famously.
7: Yeah. The only bad news is we didn't get any answers about Thomas and Alito and what their plans are to either ride it out, stay on the court and see what comes, or retire and, not this time around, but maybe next
6: sure.
7: 2 years when Trump is still in office. But kind of, we don't know what's going to happen with the Senate. And so I didn't get a straightforward answer from her on that, but she was great. Yeah.
6: Well, you're right. I mean, the tea leaves are suggesting that the Republicans will maintain control of the Senate. It might be 52-48 instead of 53-47 or something along those lines, because I'm pretty confident Susan Collins is going to win re-election.
7: All right, well,
6: over that piece of trash that the Democrats have nominated.
7: Yeah, we'll see. Yeah. We'll see.
6: Hey, Paul, before we get to the issues we want to discuss, we'll start with the judge dismissing the lawsuit that was filed trying to block the state's new universal child care program. But you're getting ready to hit the road. In fact, you're heading down to oil and gas country here in New Mexico Southeast.
7: Yeah, when the temperatures start to get around triple digits here in Albuquerque, I like to head south to the oil and gas industry area of New Mexico, hotter than here, and visit folks down there. So I've got a slew of events, speeches, radio interviews, et cetera, in Roswell, Artesia, Carlsbad, and threw Clovis into the mix because, well, it's in the same general direction. So, yeah, for 3 days next week, I'll be traveling around the highways and byways of southeastern New Mexico.
6: Now, I know the people, obviously, that you'll be meeting with specifically at these events, obviously, are very engaged. You won't necessarily be preaching to the choir, but it'd be interesting to find out politically what they feel the climate is down there in terms of participation, because in southeast New Mexico in the primary, it was a very low voter turnout. And I just have this feeling that a lot of people down there nowadays, after the redistricting, especially in that area where they split the city of Roswell in two, a line right in the middle, I'm just kind of curious, and maybe you can get a feel for it as well during your trips and travels down there as to whether they feel like they've been politically castrated and they don't feel like their voice matters.
7: I can tell you with confidence that they do feel that way. I know that Doug Turner was kind of hoping for strong turnout in that particular
6: area.
7: He
6: did well down there in southeast New Mexico, but the turnout wasn't nearly enough to try to offset how well Greg Hall did in the Albuquerque metro area.
7: Yeah, but one of my messages to the folks in southeast New Mexico will be, you are on the menu with Deb Haaland in the governor's mansion, so mm-hmm. you better get out and vote in November, because that truly is an existential threat, not just to southeast New Mexico and oil and gas, but the entire state of New Mexico.
6: And turnout's going to be very important as well for Greg Cunningham, the Republican nominee for CD2, if they want to unseat Gabe Vasquez.
7: I understand. Polls are close in that race. Obviously, not all of southeast New Mexico. They did a very good job of splitting those folks up, but there's still plenty of people in those communities that can vote in that District 2 race, which is the marquee congressional matchup this fall outside of the governor's race. It's really the biggest one here in New Mexico.
6: All right, Paul, let's start with the judge yesterday dismissing the lawsuit that had been filed by now former gubernatorial candidate Duke Rodriguez, challenging the legality of New Mexico's new universal child care lawsuit. The judge ended up dismissing the lawsuit. So

0: the program stays intact and they just continue to move forward. And the crux of this lawsuit wasn't necessarily whether you support or don't support universal child care with no income limitations whatsoever. It was about how the governor went about creating it. And by starting the program via executive order last November and then having the state legislature swoop in months later to get a bill passed during the legislature. So the dismissal of this lawsuit kind of brings up an interesting perspective in terms of precedent and how this law was created.
1: Yeah, well, first and foremost, if you want to hear a lot more about this case, I sat down with Jacob Candelaria, former state senator, very progressive guy, the sponsor of the Energy Transition Act. So we talk a little bit about that as well. But I have an episode of Tipping Point, New Mexico with Candelaria, who, of course, is the attorney for the plaintiffs. And basically, as I understand it, the judge is saying here that it doesn't matter if the governor just creates a new government program, a massive one, by herself, and then hands it off to the legislature and says, go get them. That is legal now. So that's a dangerous precedent for sure in New Mexico or anywhere else.
0: And I brought this up on the show yesterday. I said, if the judge ends up dismissing this lawsuit and keeping intact, it does create an interesting precedent moving forward, because while she created this program that went into effect November 1st, what now keeps a governor, any governor, in the future from just via executive order creating a new law and a new program and saying, we're going to start this now and we'll get the state legislature to deal with it 6 months from now?
1: And I guess you could argue, well, it's not a new law. It's a existing law that you're simply expanding from 400% of the federal poverty level to make it universal. That's a pretty small, that's a thin reed to hang a program on. I am under the impression that they will appeal this to the state Supreme Court, and we will see what they come up with. The Supreme Court's done a pretty good job in recent months of, I think, making decisions on both sides of the equation here, trying to follow the law as best as possible. And we know that that is always a challenge with New Mexico's courts. So hopefully the Supreme Court takes a little more close look at the process around this program.
0: All right. And interesting to note, as you mentioned, that Jacob Candelaria, who at one time was one of the most progressive members of the state legislature, but he had his falling out with some of the top Democrats up there, including Michelle Lujan Grisham. This isn't the first time that he's been a part of something to challenge her authority.
1: Absolutely not. And Candelaria, he's a live wire, we'll just say that. He's also incredibly, incredibly smart, and it shines through on that conversation. You know, we sit down and talk about this case for a good half hour, so he really explains it. And, you know, also, in addition to the process issue, is the fact that the governor specifically made this program available for illegal immigrants. So you can have people who aren't even supposed to be in this country not receiving government benefits, of course, receiving free child care. And Candelaria, who is very progressive, calls that out, and specifically we talk about that for several minutes. So there's a lot of issues with the way the governor's done free child care. The big one is the process. That's a second.
0: You know, and I don't know how much, and maybe you guys discussed this part of the law as well, but I'm not sure how much of this was part of the lawsuit, but I also have major concerns about this law automatically null and void at the local level, zoning laws, and then also HOA rules against child care centers in residential neighborhoods. And whatever zoning laws may exist to that end got eliminated by this state law. To me, that's also a major question about overreach by the state government.
1: I may be wrong. I think that was a separate law that was passed also to allow this to be set up.
0: But still,
1: I'm not sure if that's part of the lawsuit, quite frankly. But yeah, that is a serious concern. Is, you know, I'm not the biggest fan of a lot of the way that ways that Albuquerque does zoning and some of these land use issues. I think
0: it's very patchwork. It's very
1: patchwork. Our housing crisis. But for one particular industry, for one particular business to be exempted from all of those laws is really outside the bounds of what should be done in good policy. We can debate how much of an exemption or how much lenience they should get, though.
0: All right, Paul, since we're on the topic of kids, let's get your thoughts on the latest kid count report. Now, New Mexico did tick up one spot from 50th to 49th.
1: That's what they say. That's what they say.
0: In child well-being. But we've been 49th before, and then we slip right back into 50th. So it's certainly nothing to celebrate, and it's certainly nothing that indicates we're on the right track. But once again, the lost decade, as we are calling it, and that is 10 straight years ranked 50th in public education.
1: Yeah, and I'll run through the numbers real quick. So these are the kids count rankings for the four major categories. Mississippi, 49, 16, 50, 49. New Mexico, 47, 50, 41, 50. Now, especially considering that Mississippi led so far, so fast in education, and the future impacts of that particular issue on the kids in Mississippi and the fact that we are dead last. You know, my mom was a teacher. Any teacher you talk to, they believe, and I believe, that education is the foundation for a better life for that child in the future. So I think Mississippi's actually really ahead of the curve here in New Mexico, because we haven't done the Mississippi model. We haven't done anything significant to reform our education. We did.
0: During the Martinez administration, and the Senate blocked every step of the way, and then whatever they were able to accomplish through executive order and through policy decisions, the governor got rid of it the first day in office.
1: Right. So I take issue even with the idea that we're somehow moving up to 49th. Not that that's some reason for celebration.
0: No, but the way you lay it out and you go over the individual rankings of Louisiana and New Mexico in these categories, the rankings overall, especially when you're talking about a state that's ranked 16th. They've gone up that many spots in a decade. 16th. It is hard to believe that they could be ranked 5th.
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9: Terry Travis here. Another ripple effect from high gas prices, the Trap King, and we raise a pint on the weekend. 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
0: All right, 9:23, Bob Clark, along with our producer, Dale Cornelius. We continue now on this Rio Grande Foundation Friday with Paul Guessing. And Paul, it's my understanding that toward the tail end of that first segment, when we were talking about the Kids Count report, we had a little bit of a technical glitch. So some of our conversation was cut out. But just sort of recapping it again, when you look at the specific numbers and the rankings in each of the categories that they look at in this report, you're making the case here that the overall numbers, there's really no way that Mississippi should be 50th and we should be 49th. Especially when you look at their overall 16th in the nation ranking in public education, and we're 50th.
1: Yeah, if you average those numbers out for each of the categories, New Mexico is in far worse shape than Mississippi. But, you know, as the son of a teacher and talking to educators and just seeing it myself, education is the ticket to a better life for young people. And the fact that Mississippi has seemingly kind of cracked the code to educate young and impoverished people in their state, whereas New Mexico still, you know, along the Mimi Stewart line of we don't know how to educate poor people, this is huge for Mississippi and is going to drive better results in all the other categories down the road.
0: Well, what's interesting too is, again, the N.E. Casey Foundation is the national organization that does this report, but there's a local arm to this as well, and this is a group that clearly is sympathetic to Michelle Lujan Grisham, so it must pain them to have to release this report every year and have us ranked 50th. And you kind of wonder if maybe they were like, man, why don't we just move them up to 49th this year?
1: Well, in the past, the Voices for Children has downplayed the results of this report, you know, that they are not the ones doing the report. They're helping to roll it out, and they've downplayed, oh, well, we were improving in all these areas, et cetera. And you look at them and just roll your eyes because we're doing everything that the Voices for Children would want to be done. You know, all these new government programs.
0: Okay.
1: And it's not.
0: Well, and keep in mind how far left this group is. The head of Voices for Children is Alex Ubias's wife.
1: Right.
0: So.
1: Exactly.
0: And they're pretty much in the Mondami camp on a lot of issues. But anyway.
1: Yes.
0: The other thing, too, on this, as well, as I know one of the statements from the governor's administration on the 50th ranking of education is like, that's old news. They're using the NAEP scores from 2 years ago. We'll get a better sense later this year. But then they also pointed to the improvement in the high school graduation rate. And I talked to Amanda Aragon Burnaby the other day, who leads New Mexico Kids Can. And I know you've said this in the past, that looking at the graduation rate is not a way to accurately assess the overall quality and effectiveness of any public education in any state.
1: Correct. Yeah. Graduation rates are pretty much irrelevant. We don't even look at them. I wish the NAEP came out every year. We'll get new NAEP results at the end of this year, right as MLG is riding off into the sunset. My estimation is that we're going to be mostly in the same boat in terms of the NAEP scores. And the idea that a year or two lag on the data, you know, and the governor's only been in 6 years and somehow she can't move the needle on education results with all the money and all the times she's had to concentrate on that system.
0: It'd be different if she didn't stand before the state and the state legislature in her very first State of the State address in January of 2019. It'd be maybe a little bit of a different situation if she hadn't promised a moonshot on public education. Maybe saying, look, We're in a hole right now, and it might take us a while to turn the tide, but we're going to do our best to put programs and policies in effect that are going to help us start to turn the corner. No, she promised a moonshot, and then just two years later, maybe even less than 2 years, she shut down all of our public schools for 14 months. And so whatever hole we were already in, it put us even deeper. And it's an even steeper climb out and made our education, made our kids worse,
1: yeah,
0: not better.
1: COVID was the big thing, and that was that's the one that we talk about all the time because the governor completely screwed COVID up and keeping our kids out of school for over a year. But just pouring money into a system that's not getting the job done also is not a wise approach. Mississippi actually made real changes to the education system to get the results that they did.
0: Yeah, and again, I'll say it again. We had many policies that were in place, and the Martinez administration tried to get those, the Mississippi model, if you will, the same things that they were doing 10 years ago. We tried to start doing a decade ago as well, even more so, and ending social promotion. But it was blocked every step of the way by the Democrats up in Santa Fe, and then whatever policies were in place, especially as it relates to core competency as part of the graduation requirement in New Mexico, threw the baby out with the dishwater, the bathwater, the baby out with the bathwater, just to just to make the teachers' unions happy.
1: Well, the Mississippi model focused on the Florida model, which originated this early childhood reading and that issue.
0: And we had an education secretary for 7.5 years, Hannah Scandera, who worked in Florida in the public education department for the Jeb Bush administration.
1: Yep. She was brought here to implement that model by Susana Martinez.
0: Absolutely. And that's why it's called the lost decade.
1: Yeah.
0: So the governor can look at, oh, look, we had so many states. No. You're responsible for the state of our education program under your tenure because of the decisions you made at the beginning of your administration and moving forward, and then, of course, closing the schools for 14 months during COVID. All right, we'll take a break for the news, then more with Paul Gessing next here on News Radio KKOB.
5: Hey, it's Eric Strauss. ABQ Guns has Father's Day in its sights. 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
12: 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Right now in Albuquerque, it's 77 degrees here in downtown, 75 at the Sunport, the high today 95. Up in Santa Fe, it's 72 right now and a high of 88. Now, there is a slight risk of some severe weather happening in the eastern and northeastern part of New Mexico, and that could be the central area of New Mexico. Could be affected also. The forecast indicates that there could be some heavy hail and also some heavy gusty winds, as well as a very, very slight chance for a tornado up in the northeast part of the state. So remain weather aware throughout the day. Santa Fe County woman has died from the plague, marking New Mexico's first human case of the year. State health officials say the disease is caused by bacteria carried by rodents and spread through flea bites or contact with infected animals. The Department of Health is working to identify any potential exposure and evaluate conditions in the area. Officials say cases remain uncommon, but are reported periodically in New Mexico and across the western U.S. The state recorded several human and animal cases in recent years, and the investigation into this case is still ongoing. Meanwhile, the New World squirrel worm, primarily affecting livestock, cows, and goats, but they're not the only ones that are vulnerable. Mike Gaba has more.
13: The flies can lay eggs on any warm-blooded animal, including people and pets. New World screwworm flies lay their eggs in open wounds, noses, ears, eyes, or mouths. Those eggs develop into parasitic larvae or maggots that feed on the surrounding flesh as they burrow deeper. If left untreated, the screwworm can be deadly to humans. To treat a screwworm infestation, the CDC has advised clinicians to remove all the eggs and larvae from the person's body, and that may require surgery if the maggots are deeply embedded. People are at the highest risk of being exposed to the screwworm if they have open wounds like scratches or cuts. Mike Gaba, News Radio KKOB.
12: The New Mexico Courts Helpline connects callers with trained staff who can answer questions about court procedures, forms, and filing requirements. And now this is a new service that's been launched to help people navigate the civil court system. Natasha Leyva has more.
14: Officials say the service covers a variety of civil matters, including landlord-tenant disputes, consumer debt cases, and family law issues like divorce and child custody. The helpline is free to use and operates 6 days a week, with assistance available in both English and Spanish. Interpreters are available in other languages. Court officials say the service does not provide legal advice, but can direct callers to helpful resources, including court forms, educational materials, and low-cost legal services. The program is designed to improve access for people handling legal matters without an attorney. Natasha Leyva, News Radio, KKOB.
12: Well, tonight it's Team USA's turn to start their World Cup play. That and more sports with Jeff and the Sports Animal.
15: 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The Carolina Hurricanes are one win away from lifting the Stanley Cup. Carolina beat Vegas in Game 5 last night in Raleigh 4-2. They lead the series 3-2, headed back to Nevada for Game 6. NBA Finals Game 5 will be in San Antonio tomorrow night. Of course, the Knicks lead the Spurs 3-1. They can close it out with one more win. Isotopes are done with the big dumper, at least they wish they were. Cal Raleigh, the Mariner slugger, is in rehab in Tacoma. Hit a tie-breaking 3-run homer in the 6th. Topes get beat 9-5 in Tacoma. They lost the first 3 games of a series for the second time this year. Same two teams today on the Sports Animal. And it is World Cup Day, at least the opener. USA versus Paraguay today at SoFi Stadium in Los Angeles to open the World Cup. Mexico beat South Africa yesterday in Mexico into their opener 2-0. Want more? We're talking sports on 95.9 FM and AM 610, the Sports Animal. I'm Jeff Symbieta.
12: Okay, thanks a lot. Another news update in 30 minutes with Natasha Leyva. Right now in Albuquerque, 77 degrees. Up in Santa Fe, it's 72. And here's more weather with those chance of showers and your weekend forecast from our friends at KOAT, Action 7 News.
16: Starting off with gusty canyon winds, but things settle down for the morning commute. A mix of sun and clouds later today. Slight chance for scattered showers or isolated storms. 94 Albuquerque, 88 Santa Fe. Tonight, partly to mostly cloudy. 66 Albuquerque, 61 Santa Fe. For Saturday, the heat holds on. Mostly sunny and hot. 94 Albuquerque, 88 Santa Fe. I'm meteorologist Olga Breeze for KOAT 7.
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0: At 9:36 is the time, Bob Clark. We continue now with Paul Gessen, president of the Rio Grande Foundation. And as Colombo used to say right at the end of every show,
18: one more thing.
0: Now, first off, what a great text I received from a listener when we were talking about the child well-being rankings. It's like, God, how sad is it that we're actually sitting here debating whether we're really 49th or actually still 50th?
1: Yeah. I wish we were
0: what
1: at
0: a
1: least
0: great point.
1: 25th.
0: Yes.
1: 25th would be nice.
0: What a great observation that was. But, you know, in terms of rankings, you did, another deep dive into a claim that MLG made a few weeks ago that how New Mexico is now ranked 20th in higher education. That's not really the case.
1: Yeah, well, the governor sent out a tweet. I'll still call it the tweet on June 2nd. And it says New Mexico kids deserve world-class opportunities. They're getting them. In 2019, New Mexico ranked 40th in the nation for higher education. Today, we're 20th and climbing. We're paving the way for New Mexico's next generation. So my first question was, well, okay, what is she talking about? Because she never cites any documentation in her tweets or any public pronouncements. Nope. So I just Googled New Mexico 20th in higher education. Unfortunately, the U.S. News and World Report report on these and other data points came up. And this is the one where they ranked New Mexico 47th in best states overall, number 50 in education overall. The one that really sticks out, though, is 49 in four-year college graduation rate. So we're the 20th best state in the country for higher education because it's essentially free. To the end user.
0: Yeah.
1: And I understand why U.S. News and World Report would do that kind of analysis and say, okay, well, it's free. It's good. But when your four-year graduation rate is 49th in the country, that really illustrates, well, to me, it illustrates the need for remedial education in the higher education sphere. So these taxpayer-funded students going to college are having to make up for all the stuff they didn't learn in the failing K-12 system. Yeah. So, and secondly, aside from the fact that many of them do leave the state of New Mexico for those future jobs, if you only get, a few semesters in a college degree course, you're losing time that you could be working, and that's not worth anything to an employer as if you took a few semesters in college.
0: Yeah, plus what the people who are graduating, what are the degrees they're getting and how applicable are they to the real world? Because we hear a lot of people are graduating from college and still working. They can't find a job because of the degree that they got in some sort of nonsense that doesn't really apply to the real world. Okay, let's move on. It's back, everybody. The gross receipts tax increase being championed by Brooke Besson, but she also has a co-sponsor in City Council President Clarissa Pena. Now, this was wholly rejected.
1: Yeah.
0: By the city council 2 months ago. It's coming back in a different form, same tax increase, about half a penny, but it would go, if it's approved by council on Monday, it would go to the voters coming up in November.
1: Yeah, and of course, there's a lot of things I would like to vote on in city policy. So somebody says, if they're on council, well, the voters should get to decide. Well, there's a lot of things I would like to decide.
0: Sure.
1: Homeless policy and how much money we spend on that to be, just one. So this is a 0.4875, nearly a half cent increase in the GRT. If adopted, it'll take us to 8.113 on the gross receipts tax, well above 8%. The kicker is, we're really talking about a swimming pool. It's Brooke Besson's white whale. She's been focused on this thing for years now. I get it. The North Domingo Baca Aquatic Center seems to be something that she and her district prioritize. The thing has a cost overrun that's eye-popping, going from $17 million to more than $70 million.
0: Well, because they kept changing the design moving forward to make it more luxurious. But the other thing, too, is, obviously, the project, and the more they change it, the more expensive it gets.
1: Yeah.
0: And then also because, of course, things are costing more in construction. So next thing you know, it's 70, and it's like, uh-oh, we don't have enough money to finish this thing.
1: Yeah, but all that being said, the project only, quote-unquote, needs $36 million additional to be completed. This tax increase would bring in an additional $113 million annually. So this is just a camel's nose under the tent for big government, because if they wanted $36 million, again, we do this with bonds. Voters here constantly approve any bond that comes across their ballots. But for this to be $113 million annual tax increase, on businesses and average Albuquerqueans, it's completely ridiculous. And
0: so moving forward, what they would do is they would divvy up the money equally between all nine city council districts. So each councilor would have extra money for projects.
1: That would be one likely aspect. I think, based on my understanding, they'll probably try to hand some money, and it politically makes sense to give employees at the city a raise because that's a huge voting block, and if November they want to pass this thing, they will at least promise that they're going to get more money. So affordability, when you hear these politicians talking about it, not really a serious issue when you're talking about a serious increase in the grocery receipts.
0: And I know they keep talking about it's just a half a penny. And they'd play out the, but again, the way the gross receipts tax system works, I mean, think about this for a moment. How could a half a penny increase in the gross receipts tax end up in $113 million in extra revenue every year? That shows you right there, because of the pyramiding of the gross receipts tax. It actually turns out to be more than just half a penny, because everything is taxed at every level of the whole. Purchasing and manufacturing and service, good and services pyramid.
1: Yeah, but ultimately, when you go to the store, when you're buying things for your family, you're going to be paying this higher GRT. And it's totally unnecessary for a tax increase of this size to be adopted for this aquatic center or for anything else. So we need to hopefully get out and push back against this tax increase. We've got a
0: hopefully alert. It won't even make it to the ballot.
1: Right. We've got an alert for city council, so you can go and write in to city council. I'm even doing a training today with our friends at American for Prosperity at 11 a.m. to train people on how to reach out to their counselors. So check, again, our website, heirsofenchantment.com, for more on that if you want to show up. And then, of course, show up to city council, get a hold of your counselors. And then if it does get on the ballot, please vote in November on that issue.
0: Speaking of Americans for Prosperity, I told you this before, but I'll say it again. I think it was last year, knock on my door. Typically don't really answer, but I was in a mood too that day.
1: Sure.
0: Opened it up, and when this young lady was standing there and says, "Hi, I'm so-and-so with Americans for Prosperity. We're canvassing your neighbor." I said, "You're kidding me. Come on in."
1: Coffee and donuts later.
0: It's actually nice. It's a nice feeling from my perspective anyway to have this organization in the Albuquerque metro area and seemingly kind of coming together fairly quickly.
1: Yeah, you know, they've been around for a long time, but I think their current leadership and the people involved are fantastic, and they're really doing things, and we're happy to partner with them on this and numerous other issues. We fought the minimum wage increase, but that, alas, made it through, although modified.
0: Absolutely. All right, speaking of more money, what to do with the $855 million on its way to New Mexico coffers because of the elevated price of oil? That's next here on News Radio KKOV.
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0: That's it. All right, 9:48, Bob Clark. We continue now with Paul Gessing, Rio Grande Foundation. And Paul, as we know, because of elevated oil prices. Now, the oil prices are back down into the 80s again as of this morning anyway, but who knows? Things can change quickly. But we at New Mexico, the LFC is saying there will be $850 million additional dollars from oil and gas just based on the elevated oil prices over the last couple of months because of the war with Iran. So this is, you have to treat this like one-time money. So what do you think needs to happen with this?
1: Well, just to be clear, the oil and gas industry, you know, pours billions into New Mexico every single year. This is just based on elevated prices over the last several months, an additional $850 million that our analysts didn't expect to see. What should be done? Well, the governor should call a special session immediately and help New Mexicans out with higher costs. According to LFC analyst Ishmael Torres, he says the average household is paying $750 more every month to cover extra costs for groceries and gas. We might not be able to get $750 a month for every family in New Mexico, but we could do something to alleviate costs with this $850 million. So I'm not normally a big advocate for one-time reimbursements. I want broader tax reform, and we should still be doing that. But there's no reason the governor shouldn't call a quick special session to issue rebates to New Mexicans, especially since, I hate to say this, but there's a greater likelihood that this governor will return some of the money than potentially a Deb Haaland administration. Now, Greg Hull could also be active and say, and I've suggested to his campaign and said, hey, you should be calling for this as well, because people are hurting right now. By January, you're right. Who knows what the situation is going to look like?
0: But the bottom line is, the important thing is here, this cannot be used for recurring expenses to grow government.
1: Right.
0: Because, again, this specific pot of oil and gas money definitely has to be treated like a one-time thing, because it's so specific to the price of oil just due to the war. And the prices are already coming back down into the 80s. So, and don't tuck it away in the permanent fund either.
1: Yeah, yeah.
0: And I agree with you. I'm not always big on necessarily a one-time rebate check to tax people who have filed tax returns in the state of New Mexico. But in this case, I think that definitely would be the wisest choice.
1: Yeah, I mean, here we are. It's June 12th. We have six plus months before there's any changes to our leadership in this state. There's plenty of time and plenty that could be done by New Mexico families with this money.
0: We'll come back, wrap things up with Paul Gessing next year on News Radio KKOB.
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0: All right, final 2 minutes here on the show with Paul Gesing, president of the Rio Grande Foundation. By the way, Paul, quickly, I wanted to get your reaction to that journal story yesterday. Sarah Cordova, the owner of Loyola's, a classic diner here in Albuquerque in the area of Central and Washington, they have confirmed that they've put the property up for sale. The restaurant's still open and will remain open, so you can still keep going unless and until the property sold. But her quote in the journal, they asked her why, after all of these years, you put the property up for sale. And she says it was the reelection of Mayor Tim Keller, because he didn't do anything to improve things along Central his first 8 years, and he's not going to do anything with a third term either. So she was very blunt in her assessment and in her answer as to why they're giving up.
1: Yeah, and I applaud her for her honesty on the way out the door. Business owners have to be so judicious in their public pronouncements and statements while they're open, because you never know who you're going to upset, which side of the aisle, et cetera. But for her to call out Keller like that is an indicator of not just the seriousness of the problem, but the fact that she doesn't see it changing anytime soon. And it's hard to disagree with her and say, you know, this situation with the homeless especially, it just keeps getting worse and worse.
0: All right, Paul, before we wrap things up with you, I wanted to give you an opportunity to just comment on the retirement announcement from Carol White from the New Mexico Restaurant Association, effective at the end this year. I know you know Carol and her husband, Wally, very, very well.
1: Well, Wally helps produce and appears on our podcast, but we will miss both of them. And Carol, of course, a great advocate for her industry, the restaurants, and somebody who I could count on in a lot of these, especially local battles over things like the minimum wage, grocery receipts tax increase. She will be missed. And she's another one who's saying, you know, we're leaving because of the homeless situation and all the problems and the fact that it doesn't show any signs of getting better. So you want people like Carol and Wally to be in your city, your state, and unfortunately our policies are pushing them out.
0: All right, real quickly, website where people can get more information and your podcast and...
1: Yeah, errorsofenchantment.com, riograndefoundation.org, and Tipping Point New Mexico is the podcast. Check out that one with Jacob Candelaria there.
0: All right, have a great weekend, everybody. The Vince Show's next.
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5: From ABC News, I'm Sherry Preston. There is an active shooter situation happening right now in Midland, Texas. We've just learned that one person has been killed, 11 others injured, and the situation is ongoing. SpaceX is now the newest listing on the NASDAQ. It opened at $150 a share, up 11%, giving the rocket maker a market value of $1.96 trillion.
8: In its IPO filing, SpaceX says its goals include establishing a permanent colony on Mars with 1 million people, launching AI data centers in space, mining asteroids. The company has never turned a profit and acknowledges that these goals might not be achievable. And some big-name investors are skeptical, but other major banks and retail investors have been clamoring to own shares of SpaceX as a way to bet on Elon Musk.
5: That's ABC's Elizabeth Schulze. A federal judge has issued an injunction blocking President Trump's $1.8 billion fund to benefit those who claim to have been victimized by a weaponized government. Here's ABC Stephen Portnoy.
9: Judge Leonie Brinkema said she issued the injunction in part because the Justice Department's lawyer couldn't say why the acting attorney general hasn't rescinded his order establishing the fund. Todd Blanche has insisted the fund isn't moving forward. But the judge pointed to President Trump's own recent comments supporting payments to alleged victims of government weaponization as evidence the fund might one day, in her words, rear its head.
5: ABC Stephen Portnoy. Is there a deal or isn't there in Iran? President Trump said yesterday he was optimistic a deal was close at hand, even saying there could be a signing ceremony this weekend in Geneva, Switzerland. That's what we were told officials had been planning for. Now we're hearing from Iran's foreign minister, who says that memo of understanding is maybe not so close at hand. The art world is mourning the loss of influential British artist David Hockney. His painting of shimmering pools became icons of contemporary art. He was 88. 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
10: 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From your New Mexico Honda Dealers News Desk, I'm Sultan Chani Salcedo, 96.3 News Radio KKOB, on this Friday, the 12th of June, 2026. Right now, in Santa Fe, it's 63 degrees. Here in Albuquerque, 69 at the Sunport, 70 downtown. Looking for a high in Santa Fe of 88, and here in Albuquerque, 95 degrees. Now, there is a slight chance of severe storms this afternoon and evening in northeast New Mexico. The marginal risk extends westward into central New Mexico. The main hazards will be large hail and damaging wind gusts, but there is a low chance of tornadoes in far northeast New Mexico as well, so please remain weather aware throughout the day. New Mexico's health officials are reporting the state's first human case of plague this year, and unfortunately, it's reported it also as a fatality. Here's KKOB's Natasha Leyva.
12: The Department of Health says a woman from Santa Fe County has died from the bacterial disease. Officials say they are contacting people who have been exposed and conducting an environmental assessment to check for ongoing risk. Plague is typically spread through bites from infected fleas carried by rodents, but it can also be transmitted through direct contact with infected animals. Health officials say cases are rare but occur each year in the western part of the United States. The investigation into this case is ongoing. Natasha Leyva, News Radio, KKOB.
10: Well, while the New World screwworm flies primarily affect livestock, cows and goats, they aren't the only ones that are vulnerable. KKOB's Mike Gaba tells us more.
13: The flies can lay eggs on any warm-blooded animal, including people and pets. New World screwworm flies lay their eggs in open wounds, noses, ears, eyes, or mouths. Those eggs develop into parasitic larvae or maggots that feed on the surrounding flesh as they burrow deeper. If left untreated, the screwworm can be deadly to humans. To treat a screwworm infestation, the CDC has advised clinicians to remove all the eggs and larvae from the person's body, and that may require surgery if the maggots are deeply embedded. People are at the highest risk of being exposed to the screwworm if they have open wounds like scratches or cuts. Mike Gaba, News Radio KKOB.
10: A lawsuit challenging New Mexico's universal child care program is dismissed by a state judge. The lawsuit brought by a group that includes former Republican candidate for Governor Duke Rodriguez argued that the program was unconstitutional and that the state legislature should have approved the money before the governor signed an executive order creating it. The state argued lawmakers have since passed and funded the program, so there was no reason now for the lawsuit, which the judge agreed. The program remains in effect and unchanged with Thursday's ruling. Opponents say they are still planning to appeal. A new service is now available to help New Mexicans better understand the civic legal system. The New Mexico Courts Helpline provides information about court processes, including how to file or respond to cases. Staff can guide callers to forms, rules, and educational resources related to issues like housing, divorce, and child custody. Officials say the helpline does not offer legal advice, but it can connect people to legal aid resources. The service is free and available by phone 6 days a week. Coming up, more of the morning show with Bob Clark and Candy. 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Right now in Las Vegas, we have a temperature of 60 degrees. Los Lunas and Belen coming in at 67. And here in Albuquerque, it's 70 downtown, 63 up in the capital city. I'm Sultan Chani Salcedo, 96.3 News Radio, KKOB.
2: Starting off with gusty canyon winds, but things settle down for the morning commute. A mix of sun and clouds later today. Slight chance for scattered showers or isolated storms. 94 Albuquerque, 88 Santa Fe. Tonight, partly to mostly cloudy. 66 Albuquerque, 61 Santa Fe. I'm meteorologist Olga Breeze for KOAT7.
21: Rising from the heart of the swamp, a beacon of truth is casting its light. From sea to shining sea. The Vince Show. Here's Vince Colonnaise.
11: There we go. 844-484-3872. 844 for the USA. That's the way to join us today from coast to coast. From sea to shining sea. As the president appears closer than ever to scoring a big deal to end that nuclear problem we call Iran. It's great to be with you, ladies and gentlemen. I've got a lot of information coming in to the Vince Show Information Center that I need to share with you right now about this emerging deal with Iran. But first, I want to share the President of the United States yesterday from the White House. As we were on the air yesterday, this is when this all really transpired, because Thursday morning, President Trump had posted to Truth Social that he was prepared to hit Iran, boom, even harder than he had hit them over the prior 48 hours. And then suddenly, in the 1 o'clock Eastern hour, as

0: United States were close to a deal. It has not happened yet. Why are you so convinced that this time is different?
1: Because they've taken a pounding. They've taken a pounding like very few people could take. And they want to make the deal a lot more than I do. And we could have had it done the other way, I guess, but it would have taken longer. They got hit very hard recently, as you know. And I don't like to have to do things that way, but I felt it was necessary. It's a great deal for the United States and for the Middle East, and I think ultimately great for Iran because they'll be able to build up their country and their country. I really believe it's a regime change because I find these people to be much more rational than the people that are no longer with us.
2: Yeah, I mean, we killed everybody at the top, the president is saying in so many words, and now they've got a gay deformed supreme leader. What does he think about all of this?
3: On Iran, how confident are you that there will be a signing this weekend? Because you have come close to sealing a deal, but at the last minute it has fallen apart. And
1: it'll be soon. Maybe this weekend.
3: And has the supreme leader approved this deal, sir?
1: I understand the answer is yes.
3: And when this deal is signed, is the United States going to immediately lift the blockade?
1: Yes, that's true. That's part of the deal.
3: And
1: you'll have oil prices dropping like a rock.
3: And, sir, have you actually secured an agreement on the discussions about the nuclear material and the nuclear negotiations?
1: Yes, conceptually on that, and nobody's getting close to it because it's buried under a mountain, basically. There's B-2 bombers in there.
3: But has Iran committed to not pursuing a nuclear weapon, or will there be more negotiations on that down the line?
1: They will not have a nuclear weapon. They've agreed to that. There will be no, which is the whole reason, which is a big part of the reason.
3: Is that going to be in your agreement, sir?
1: They will not only not have, they will not purchase, develop in any way, any shape, in any way, shape, or form, a nuclear weapon. They will not have a nuclear weapon.
2: We did the podcast this morning, 8 a.m. Eastern time, as we do each day, rumble.com/Vince, if you ever want to join us. But it literally in the middle of the podcast, Jim, we were playing a video clip, and I got a text message from an administration official asking me if I'd like to join a call with a senior administration official right at 9 o'clock Eastern. So I was... If you watch the show today, you'll notice that I kind of speed towards hitting the post exactly so we can get out at 9 o'clock, and then I'm off to a call. On that call today were a lot of people. I don't know if this is supposed to be a secret or not. I'll just tell you generally, there are a lot of people you'd recognize from the media that were on the call. Good faith actors, by the way. Good faith actors, conservative media types. It wasn't like Don Lemon or something was there. It was Vince and Don Lemon getting a brief from a senior administration official. No, that's not what it was. No, it was good people asking good questions. And let me give you a summary. I've got extensive notes on the subject, so I'm going to go through some of this with you. And Jim, if you have any questions, anything comes to mind, please feel free to ask, because it may very well, very likely was covered in the call today. But I'll start with this. There are five key elements in this memorandum of understanding, which is just about there. This administration official is not saying it's a done deal yet, but it's about as close as it's gotten. The number that was being thrown around today was 75-80% of the way there, far closer than ever before. They said this. Number one, we need the highly enriched material in Iran destroyed and taken away from the country. That's number one. This memorandum, this deal, accomplishes that. Destroyed and taken away. Those two things. Now, I saw an Axios report this morning that kind of got into some of this. They said destroyed might mean downblending the highly enriched uranium. Downblending it, making it, you know, when you enrich uranium, you enrich it, you highly concentrate the most dangerous element, the most radioactive element. This would be to water it down. We destroy it. We diminish it. If you know anything about nuclear material, you can't just destroy it. You can't point something at it. It goes away forever. No, you can diminish it so it's not concentrated. And that appears to be what they're talking about. And take it away from the country. That's number one. Number two, this is in the memorandum of understanding. This is the agreement so far. And this is what will be on paper if it gets signed as early as this weekend. Number two, a long-term commitment, a verifiable one, that they will not procure a nuclear weapon. They won't develop one. They won't get it from somewhere else. No nukes. That's the president. You heard him say it yesterday again for the umpteenth time. No nukes. Number three, a real durable inspections capacity that will exist for years to come.

0: Nothing like President Obama's crappy arrangement with the Iranians. You know, the one where he allowed them to enrich uranium? Pay attention, by the way, to anybody who makes a comparison between Obama and President Trump today. Unless they're pointing out that this is a much better arrangement, they're lying to you. They're lying. President Obama's deal allowed Iran to enrich uranium. How crazy is that? Yeah, psychotic. President Trump's deal does not. Not allowed. Number four, it'll provide a broader peace in the region. Iran is making assurances, and these assurances, to be clear, they'll be fulfilled by their actions. If they act, we deliver, meaning we deliver sanctions relief. That's the only way they get any sanctions relief whatsoever. The broader peace in the region will come from assurances that they will not fund terror networks. No Hamas funding, no Hezbollah funding, none of that. Not the Houthi rebels, all that. All that terrorism stops. That's a condition of this deal. And five, number five, and just as important as the rest, opening wide the Strait of Hormuz. No more meddling with the Strait of Hormuz. The Iranians, as of this hour, have made commitments that they will knock it off. No more of these attack drones or anything like that. No more mines being dropped into the strait. Now, if they comply with all of this, they will be relieved of some of the economic pressures that they've had for years. They'll be rewarded if they act like a normal country. You act like a normal country, you'll be welcomed into normal society. You don't get any of that benefit. Again, this is an actions-based process. You act, you do the thing we want, then we'll deliver some sanctions relief. You fail, you don't get the relief. You go back on your word, the sanctions are reinstated. We ratchet it back up again. That's that dial I've been talking to you about. Now, here's what's not in the deal. There's been reporting today, claims all over the internet going wild, and senior administration official here noticed this, saying that billions of dollars would be flowing to Iran like this. Just billions, just right out the door. Suddenly, Iran gets money. That's not true. It's just not true. The United States is not going to unfreeze any assets, any, unless Iran actually delivers what they're promising here. Also not true that there will be any tolling of the strait. There's no fines or fees or anything. The strait will be open for business, unrestricted traffic in the Strait of Hormuz. The mines are not staying. Now, I asked about this directly. I said, you know, what's the deal with the mines? Are the Iranians going to pull the mines up, the ones that they've laid? Are they going to direct the United States to where they've planted them? You know, what's the deal here? And the read from the administration is the Iranians barely know where they've dropped them. That's part of the problem. So guiding us to where their mines are, this wasn't exactly the best thought out effort. A lot of the mines, they do know where they are in general. They know that they're near the coastlines. So they're kind of like traffic cones, these mines. No ships have hit any of them. And the United States has a good sense of where they are. Shipping traffic in the area has a good sense of where they are. And they think that they have very good wide open lanes that lots of shipping traffic is going to be able to move through. And that the United States and Iran and countries in the region are going to be a part of an effort to make sure that there are no mines in the strait as this continues. And again, this question of will they be funding terrorism, the deal explicitly addresses this. Explicitly. I know there were some conversations about, does it go after Hezbollah? Is that part of the deal? Yes, is the answer. 100% yes. Terrorism is explicitly addressed in this. So far, so good. Any questions, Jim? Anything stand out?
1: Sounds fantastic.
0: It sounds good to me.
1: Sounds like we're getting everything we want.
0: It sounds exactly like that. Pakistan and Qatar have been heavily involved in mediating this. They say Iran is ready to go, that things are getting very close. Now, just to offer some additional evidence for this, the Iranian foreign minister, a guy by the name of Abbas Araghchi, today posted the following. They're referring to it as the Islamabad Memorandum of Understanding, Islamabad being Pakistan. That's how Iran, that may be actually the final title of the MOU as a credit to Pakistan's role as a mediator here. I've seen reporting that this may be signed in Geneva, Switzerland. We have military planes that have already taken off from the United States in preparation for a potential meeting as a part of a security setup presumably involving the vice president of the United States. The Islamabad Memorandum of Understanding is what Iran's referring to it right now. They say it's never been closer, he says. This is the Iranian foreign minister. It's never been closer. Pending its finalization, the media should refrain from entering speculation about its content. In line with our responsible and transparent approach, all details will be shared with the public in due course. Now, I will tell you that the administration wants Americans to be on guard for the way Iran represents the deal in public. A lot of this process in public has not actually reflected what's going on behind the scenes or between the countries. And also, Iran has a burden on them as a regime. They've got to try and convince regime loyalists that it's a great deal for them. So they're really going to try and wield a lot of propaganda in this process. And sometimes if American news consumers see some of this and they think, wait a second, Iran seems like they're getting away with murder here. Either it's an outright lie or it's clever spin designed to try and placate forces within Iran. That's a part of this as well.
1: Were the Abraham Accords mentioned at all?
0: They were not. That's a great question. Not in this call, but they were in a prior call with a senior administration official. The president has talked about this publicly. They want to try and get as many of these Gulf countries on board as possible with the Abraham Accords, because that would bring regional stability as well. If they have these bilateral relationships with Israel and they work on security in the region together, that can really bring the temperature down. That is the big picture goal here. The Gulf countries being very involved in calming Iran the hell down was definitely a part of this call. I've got a lot more details ahead, and we'll keep talking through them, but very encouraged today. And we could have a great conversation come Monday. I'm looking forward to it. More ahead on The Vince Show.
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0: All right, inside information for you. Straight from senior administration official with these are very authentic details of the way that this deal with Iran is shaping up right now. One thing I was very struck by, Jim, is the extent to which the administration believes it was the blockade and the successful passage of these oil tankers over the past few weeks that were basically secret until the president of the United States disclosed it to the world this week. The successful movement of all of that oil has been one of the biggest things that the administration believes forced Iran to the table. Now, I believe, and I think the administration does believe, that the 48 hours of bombings we saw this week, the United States striking Iran for 48 hours, that clearly had an effect. It clearly pushed Iran closer to the table. But the administration really believes that it was the free passage of these ships that we were moving. We shut their lights off. We cut off any sort of radar detection for them. We're moving all of this oil through the region. And Iran became convinced that any effort to try and shut down the strait that they were undertaking was merely suicidal, that it wasn't having the effect that they wanted. And now they're realizing, oh, crap, we better just come up with a deal because we're just hurting ourselves economically. We're not shutting down shipping traffic.
1: Remember when we heard that live and we were both kind of shocked? I remember looking at you at the same time and both our eyebrows kind of raised that he was breaking this news. Well, it seems to me like that was part of this plan, was to let them know. It was not necessarily that he was talking to us, but that he was talking to them. And
0: yes, he was.
1: Know what was going on?
0: He definitely was. He was negotiating through the media. He was releasing a statement of, "We have your number. Whatever you're trying to do is not working. This is suicidal. It's only bad for you. So knock it off." And the message apparently has been received. So that it wasn't until today that I really got a chance to appreciate the extent to which the administration believes that has had a big impact. So that. And I love the media, our media, our stupid media. There's like people in the news are like, what is Trump talking about? Like, why is that a big deal? He's always, and like the New York Times even had a piece like, this is kind of old news. We knew some ships were moving. The point wasn't for you. It wasn't to impress you with new information. It was to rattle Iran to the table. And that is working. That's working. More in a moment. We've got a lot more to get to. Sort of some inside information on the newly shaping Iran deal. Also, I've got an update for you on those bio labs in Ukraine coming up. There's breaking news today on that subject. Remember when Biden said they didn't exist? Another thing he was lying about.
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18: 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And tell us what you think. The Vince Show.
0: There's a newfound haste among the Iranians to get to a deal with the United States. Meanwhile, also, you should know that according to our sources here on the Vince Show, we talked to a senior administration official telling us that that the Qataris, too, have a new sense of haste to get a deal. The Qataris have been playing as a mediation role here as an intermediary, and they feel a new sense of haste as well, because the more the president was signaling, like, hey, I'm going to turn this into a new phase of war. We're going to start going, we're going to invade Karg Island. We're going to seize all of this. We're going to strike all these targets. We're going to blow up the bridges. We're going to blow up the power plants. All these Gulf countries are like, whoa, whoa, whoa. Let's see if we can slow this down. We don't want a big war blowing up here beyond what it's already done. So a lot of urgency in the region to get to a deal. That's how this all went down. Which is a big deal. One of the things I was interested in, Jim, is the extent to which we've got these divisions still within Iran. I've talked quite a bit with you about how the IRGC seems to be upending at every turn chances of a deal by acting like the militant terrorist lunatics that they are. That, like, it's like, man, they must really not want President Trump to get a deal. And I found out something super interesting about the attack on the Apache helicopter this past week. Remember, we've talked at some length about how the drone, an Iranian drone, was flown directly. They flew a drone directly through the cockpit window of the Apache helicopter. It's lodged between the pilots. The pilots have to bail out of this thing, and then they're eventually rescued at sea by our own ocean drone, which is sounds like an amazing rescue. I'd love to see the movie of this someday, just the way all that went down. But here's the new information that I learned today. Apparently, the Iranians did not mean to hit the helicopter. The Trump administration says, the senior administration official says, that they were trying to have some sort of muscular presence in the Strait of Hormuz, and they flew too close to our helicopter, apparently. It's so close, they flew into it. They flew into it, and what happened after that was that the Iranians were very frantically trying to back channel to the Trump administration that it was an accident. They didn't want President Trump to blow up the whole country over this. They were getting really frantic after this went down. Now, of course, what happened? The rest is history. President Trump sees that and goes, that can't go unanswered. So we blew up everything. We blew up all sorts of communications facilities, all sorts of stuff on the Iranian coastline. And we did that for 48 hours straight, you know, to send a clear message. We're not going to play around. You know, you're lucky our guys didn't get injured or killed. But that apparently is the way this went down. The Iranians were just, they were getting too cocky. They were getting too crazy. They flew into us. Well, that's how you get blown up, which is, of course, what happened. They got blown up. So that was a very interesting thing. Also found out today that the administration is negotiating with all of these elements. The Trump administration is speaking to the political leadership within Iran. They're speaking to the IRGC leadership in Iran as well, communicating with civilians, militaries, military leadership. And what they've discovered, as I mentioned to you earlier, is that the public posture, everything they're saying publicly, all the sort of lunatic sort of like, this will not stand. Iran is the strongest country in world history and all this other garbage. It's very different than what they've been doing privately. And in fact, these last few weeks have been marked by a measurable decline in their public statements. They've chilled out. Chilled out was the expression that I heard in a lot of their public statements. But it's not really about what they say. That's the most important thing. Fundamentally, of course, it's about what they do. Now, don't get this confused. I'll repeat this over and over because sometimes we have new people who join us who haven't heard me say this before. So I'll say it again. The administration doesn't trust them. There's no trust in this relationship. There's not a moment where they're like, oh, yeah, we really trust. They don't trust them. They don't trust them. Maybe sometime in the distant future, there will be a relationship where we can create some sort of trust. But that's not where this is. There is no trust. This is all about you act, we'll deliver sanctions relief only under those circumstances. And what is item number one? Is there a specific thing that we want first? The answer is the material, the nuclear material. That's the answer. The first thing that needs to be done is you actually have to deliver on the nuclear material. It needs to be diminished, destroyed, and handed over. That is step one. But what else is there? Well, there's a lot. There's the long-term commitment not to develop a nuclear program, real verifiable ways to measure that they don't, getting rid of the terror threat of all of these idiotic proxies, Hezbollah, and then everything else. Strait of Hormuz, of course. If the deal gets inked, the memorandum of understanding gets inked, the blockade ends immediately. The U.S. blockade will end like that immediately. The second a memorandum of understanding is signed. Shipping traffic is expected to ramp up immediately. In fact, over the course of a couple of weeks, it will be weeks, not months, that you will see shipping traffic restored to full flow through the Strait of Hormuz, unmolested, not touched at all. Now, the Iranians have committed in their conversations here. Again, we don't trust them. It just has to be proven. If they violate it, the blockade's back up. The blockade comes back if they violate this stuff. If they're throwing drones and mines and all that garbage, blockade is on. So there are consequences for their actions here. So there's that. Let's see if there's anything else that was big that I can share with you. Israel is in the conversation. The Trump administration has been updating Israel on everything and had a really clear conversation. The big conversation yesterday with Benjamin Netanyahu about all of this and about what a great deal it is for the region. The Israelis understand where things are and what the obligations Iran has in this conversation. As a part of this deal, there would be a ceasefire involving Lebanon, specifically Hezbollah. There'd be a ceasefire. The Trump administration very open about the fact that Israel has the right to defend itself. If Hezbollah is firing rockets at Israel, Israel has the right to return fire. You can't do that and go unanswered. That's clearly a part of this. But what they're trying to do is establish a two-way ceasefire here. So there is no reason for Hezbollah or Israel to be firing in either direction. That's something they're working on as well. The intel picture. What do we know about Iran? Well, you heard from Pete Hegseth earlier this week. He was at CENTCOM down in Tampa, Central Command, which handles this region of the world. And he said that during this ceasefire period, our intel picture of Iran has grown tremendously, that the United States now has a very clear picture of what's happening within the country. And that certainly seemed like the case today. The senior administration official telling us that we know precisely where all of the nuclear material is, all of the enriched material. We believe it's in three specific locations. The United States believes it's in three specific locations. And I got to say, Jim, the message was conveyed not with, like, we're guessing. It wasn't like, we're pretty sure. It was 100% certainty. It was shocking levels of intelligence confidence. In fact, the question came up about whether or not there was a fourth facility buried deep underground that the Iranians had developed and that they were keeping a bunch of enriched uranium there. Is that the case? And what are we going to do about that? And the answer we got back was, there's no material there. And if we see any effort to put it there, we're going to stop it. So just to be clear, we know where everything is. So don't play games with us. We've got your number. That's the message throughout all of this. I mentioned before that the differences between this arrangement, this memorandum of understanding, and again, it's an MOU. This is the beginning of a larger process to get to a final deal. That, in other words, if they sign an MOU, if J.D. Vance flies to Europe and they sign a memorandum of understanding, it's merely to agree on what the destination is. You're going to give up your nuclear material. You're going to open up the Strait of Hormuz. You're not going to mess with things. We'll give you some sanctions relief. But I want everyone to understand something. There is no explicit mention of which sanctions we will lift in the MOU. There's nothing like that. The MOU will not contain that level of detail. It is a general sentiment that you will get some benefit, and or we'll take our knee off your head, basically, when you finally start delivering. That's the way this is happening. And that means that what's going to happen after that is a period in which they come up with a real ironclad deal that's got the details within it. That's what you've heard it before, 30 days, 60 days. I don't know that they're not giving an explicit timeline on the subject. I think the president kind of indicated earlier this week. I'm not giving you timelines because you're going to say, oh, he didn't meet the timeline. He's like, I just want to get an MOU signed, and then we're going to work on the big detailed deal. But the MOU is all about committing to this is the destination. How we get there, we can negotiate all the details, but this is the destination. That's what's in this thing. There was a question in the call about whether or not there are numbers, meaning dollar figures, in the memorandum of understanding. Kind of interesting. And the Trump administration says that the going number right now in terms of the amount of damage that's been done to Iran as a result of the war, of the conflict, as some people are calling it for legal reasons, is about $1 trillion in damage to the country. $1 trillion, that's a lot of damage to the country. They earned it. $1 trillion in damage to the country. What we're hearing today is that the Gulf countries, not the United States of America, the neighboring countries in the region, if this deal can be worked out, they are considering investing $200 billion, in order to rebuild Iran's infrastructure. No American money would be involved with this. And none of that money would flow, again, unless Iran performs. Does that make sense? So in addition to the sanctions relief, the Gulf countries have an interest in stabilizing the region. They are considering sending $200 billion to Iran to rebuild infrastructure. But that money will not flow unless the United States is convinced that we are getting deliverables. Okay. All right, that's new information. That's brand new information. I just learned that today as a senior administration official lays that out for us. Let's see if there's anything else here. Anything come to mind for you, Jim? They've got to get the missiles and stockpile garbage. It's all got to stop. You know, the missiles, they've already diminished the production capacity immensely. I've told you this before. They're down to between 0 and 5 ballistic missiles even being produced a month. They used to be at 100 a month, over 100 a month. Not anymore. That's basically nothing because we've destroyed everything. If they use any missile or weapon or anything for acts of terrorism, they don't get any of these benefits. And in fact, the pain ratchets right back up again. So they have a lot of incentive to actually obey here. Anything else, Jim?
1: The money to pay for the damage to rebuild things that have been destroyed, is that coming out of their funds?
0: That would be... That's whatever Iran wants to put into their own rebuild. And then, as I mentioned, the Gulf countries, the $200 billion that they'd like to send to Iran to rebuild infrastructure. But again, only conditioned on them delivering nuclear material to us and everything else that the United States is asking for here, demanding here in order for this to happen. That's the setup here. There have been discussions about ending all of the nuclear facilities in Iran, getting rid of everything. Those three nuclear stores that they have, that's where they know about all that material. We're going to destroy and get all of the enriched material. And let's see. And yeah, I mean, that's it. I don't know how much more I can tell you. It's just like I think it's fascinating. I want to compliment the Trump administration, by the way, for being so forthcoming here. I know this is a high stakes negotiation, but also built into all of this is not only their diplomatic efforts, but the necessity to reach the American people and let everybody know everything that they can about what's going on. And I appreciate the White House, because they thought to themselves, well, where better to go than the Vince Show? And I thought, yeah, I'll do that. As soon as we ended the podcast this morning, jumped on that call, gathered some intel. There you go. I've got a lot more ahead on the Vince Show.
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0: You know, it has been, in other news, it's been a massive week in these congressional hearings as you get the Southern Poverty Law Center and Act Blue hauled before Congress, either sweating like crazy, unable to answer any questions at all, given the obvious criminality going on at the Southern Poverty Law Center. Or in the case of Act Blue, we heard the Act Blue boss, whatever the hell her name is, she just kept pleading the fifth, even when she was straight up asked her name this week. Barry Loudermilk, the congressman, asked her, hey, just want to get clarity on your name. What's your name again? And she said, under advice of counsel, I plead the Fifth Amendment to the Constitution. And she just refused to answer the question. In fact, it sounded a lot like this, didn't it, Jim?
2: What is your name?
9: On the advice of counsel, I respectfully decline to answer the question pursuant to my Fifth Amendment rights under the Constitution.
2: What is your request?
9: On the advice of counsel, I respectfully decline to answer the question pursuant to my Fifth Amendment rights under the Constitution.
2: What is your favorite color?
9: On the advice of counsel, I respectfully decline to answer the question pursuant to my Fifth Amendment rights under the Constitution.
0: That you just heard authentic congressional back and forth. The man who was asking those questions, of course, is Congressman Jim Jordan. He sounds different, doesn't he? He sounds like a Monty Python character or something. Congressman Jim Jordan is going to be joining us here in just a moment on the program. We'll have him in. We'll talk to him about what this experience has been like, you know, talking to these lefties. And to what extent does he think we are truly over the target here? The Southern Poverty Law Center has been slapped with a massive grand jury indictment prosecution coming through, and they've got that to deal with. Meanwhile, Act Blue, we've known for a while that they've had very vulnerable systems. This is a massive money-making operation for the left, money-generating operation. They don't make money on the left. They just steal it. They've been taking money from foreign countries through their very vulnerable donation system, and that kind of seems like by design. Their entire legal team over at Act Blue quit once it became clear that their leadership was misleading people, including apparently lying to Congress. There are a few people who know more about this than Congressman Jim Jordan. He'll be joining us in just a moment with an update on all of these investigations, what he's hearing in the efforts to bring some justice to these corrupt left-wing operations. We'll get to that coming up. Also, I've got some new details from Tulsi Gabbard, the outgoing director of National Intelligence. She has just declassified a ton of information related to U.S. government funding of very dangerous biolabs all over planet Earth. And yes, including within Ukraine. The breaking details on that and so much more all ahead on The Vince Show.
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5: From ABC News, I'm Chuck Severson. Police say they have responded these past hours to an active shooter in Midland, Texas. Mayor Lori Blong.
10: We do have 11 known victims at this time. There's at least one victim that is dead on the scene.
5: A statement from the city says the shooter is dead. The mayor.
10: The situation is now secured in that area, but we're still asking that all Midlanders stay put. If you're in that area, you don't need to be out and driving around or going to try to see anything.
5: A local news report was quoting witnesses saying that two people were shot while waiting at a stoplight and that the shooter had barricaded inside a building. A federal judge has issued an injunction blocking President Trump's $1.8 billion fund to benefit those who claim to have been victimized by the Biden administration.
12: Judge Leonie Brinkema expressed deep skepticism in a hearing that senior officials have not put their commitment to not move forward with the fund in writing and under penalty of perjury. Brinkema repeatedly cited President Trump's own words, suggesting he's disappointed that the government might not establish the fund after bipartisan condemnation that threatened to derail a government spending bill last month. Alex Mallon, ABC News, Washington.
5: There's no deal yet officially announced or signing scheduled between the U.S. and Iran. Iran's foreign minister says an agreement has never been closer. The U.S. and Iran continue to offer conflicting statements about the terms of a short-term agreement known as a Memorandum of Understanding. There's no word that Iran has agreed to any concessions that the U.S. is demanding. ABC News contributor and former Deputy Defense Secretary on the Middle East, Mick Mulroy, says it seems like the deal is falling apart.
13: It's pretty clear from what both sides are saying publicly or through, you know, releases to state-owned media that the two sides are far apart. And I can't imagine what they would be signing, in Geneva this weekend.
5: Iran says don't speculate about what is in the deal. 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
1: From 96.3 News Radio KKOB, I'm Natasha Leba. Santa Fe police have arrested a woman following a rollover crash early this morning. Officers say the incident happened around 12:30 a.m. near West Alameda Street and Camino Alire, where a vehicle left the roadway and came to rest along the bank of the Santa Fe River. KKOB's Zoltan Chani Sacedo has those details.
6: Police telling News Radio KKOB that the crash was first reported through an automatic iPhone alert, followed by a call from a woman asking for help. When officers arrived, they contacted the driver, identified as 25-year-old Angelica Victoria Roybal, who was the only person in the vehicle and reported no injuries. During the investigation, officers observed signs of impairment and say she was unable to safely operate a vehicle. Roybal was arrested and is facing charges of DWI, reckless driving, and possession of an open container of alcohol. She was later booked in the Santa Fe County Detention Center. Sultan Chani Salcedo, News Radio, KKOB.
1: Officials are sharing new information about a hotel fire in Santa Fe. Fire crews say the source appears to be an electrical box in the kitchen area of the Hotel Santa Fe. They say the fire was quickly contained but spread smoke throughout the interior wall, filling parts of the building. Police had begun evacuating guests when they arrived. Authorities say six officers and two guests were taken to the hospital for smoke inhalation. The cause of the fire remains under investigation. Housing New Mexico, the state's mortgage finance authority, recent statewide report provided a surprise. Here's KKOB's Mike Gaba.
7: The report showing that even though statewide housing production, 33,000 units between 2020 and 2024, has kept pace with modest population growth of roughly 12,000 people in that period, the demand for housing is increasing, and that's because demographic trends show household sizes are shrinking, meaning that fewer people are living together, according to the presentation, and therefore adding to statewide demand for the number of units. The report found that the state will need 58,000 new housing units to meet that projected household growth. Mike Gaba, News Radio, KKOB.
1: The meeting of the Doniana County Commission on Tuesday was a hot spot. Dozens of people who thought the county would be hosting a town hall on Project Jupiter instead say there was a bait and switch. Here's KKOB's Michael Carlisle.
8: Opponents to the idea have called for an open forum to ask questions about Project Jupiter. Now they found out that an upcoming meeting will be hosted by private groups as an open house and job fair. Rallying together, dozens said that they deserve to be heard over their concerns. At the heart of this week's meeting, a large group of Doniana County residents said they're not only worried about the project's size, but also environmental impacts as well. An Oracle spokesperson has stated that an open house will be hosted by the data center's developers on June 17th. The event, designed to maximize community participation and engagement, will give community members direct access to project representatives and subject matter experts to ask questions and get the facts about the project. Michael Carlisle, News Radio KKOB.
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18: Rising from the heart of the swamp, a beacon of truth is casting its light. From sea to shining sea, The Vince Show. Here's Vince Colonnaise.
0: All right, the number 844-484-3872, 844-4-THE-USA. That's the way to join us today. From coast to coast, from sea to shining sea. The head of Act Blue was just testifying before Congress this week. She didn't really have much to offer other than trying to dodge legal accountability.
11: Your board chairman said ActBlue accepted up to 38 million contributions in 2024 that had the signs of foreign origin. How much fraud is too much fraud?
9: On the advice of counsel, I respectfully decline to answer the question, pursuant to my Fifth Amendment rights under the Constitution.
0: And on it went. She even did that when she was asked what her name is. For more on all of this, let's bring in the Ohio Congressman. Jim Jordan is on the phone now. Congressman, good to have you back on the show.
14: Good to be with you, Vince. Thanks for all you're doing.
0: Thank you. So ActBlue, give us the latest on this. Thanks to your efforts, we know a lot about the fact that they've been taking in a tremendous amount of money in what appears to be a very corrupt way.
14: Yeah. They're the machine, the juggernaut behind the left, and or for the left, I should say. I think it was almost $4 billion they took in the 2024 cycle. So understand.

0: Congress. So when you knowingly, you know those terms are intent, show intent, and it's a crime to lie to Congress. So I think with all that, it was probably smart of her to take the Fifth, but we're going to continue to dig in because we may need to look at, and Chairman Stiles looking at, you know, what needs to happen on campaign finance law. Do we need to make some changes to make sure that, you know, people aren't taking foreign contributions?
1: Yes. Are there also concerns with Act Blue about smurfing as well? Smurfing is a tactic where money is basically laundered into political operations where people have their identity stolen. You have small amounts of money that are constantly being fed to a big operation.
0: Yeah. Someone will give $10 and then, but what they did do is give $10 5,000 times from that same account, same address. And someone is using that name and assuming that identity and contributing again, potentially foreign, potentially someone who's exceeded contribution, whatever. But that looks certainly fraudulent. And we have emails in our investigation. We have emails that show they lowered their standards in the 2024 election cycle. And they said in there, well, we don't want to jeopardize contributions. It was all about bringing in the money. By the way, the lawyer, the outside counsel who wrote the letter to Ms. Wallace Jones and said, we think you may want to, you know, alter your response to Congress. You may want to correct the record. That lawyer wasn't some Republican lawyer. That was from the big law firm in town, Covington Burling, and it was Dana Remus, former White House counsel for Joe Biden. So you got a Democrat lawyer, Democrat political figure who was telling him, you may have misled Congress. You better correct the record. And instead what Act Blue said was, no, we're not going to do it. And, of course, when we bring her in to testify, she took the Fifth.
1: And Act Blue's entire legal team quit, didn't they?
0: They sure did. One was fired, got a sweetheart severance package, but told not to comment to Congress. He came in, took the Fifth. The next two, one was forced to resign. We're still looking to get his resignation letter because we think there could be some good information in there. We think he was actually trying to say, hey, we have real concerns, and they forced him to resign. So that's part of our investigation. That's a problem, yeah. Frank, because we've subpoenaed that, and they haven't given that information to us yet.
1: So here's what I want to know, and of course what the audience is wondering, is will there be, in your estimation, criminal accountability for this? Obviously, I know, you and I have talked about this many times, your job is to conduct a congressional investigation, you can make a criminal referral. We've seen the Southern Poverty Law Center indicted, I'll get to them in a moment, but Act Blue, do you anticipate criminal charges for them?
0: I know the Justice Department, separate and distinct investigation, we're not coordinating, ours is different investigation, but the Justice Department is looking into Act Blue as well. And I think appropriately so. I think there's a real concern here. When you have, I mean, it's the tale as old as time. You know, a lot of smoke, looks like there's illegal activity going on. The first response is to deny it, which is exactly what Ms. Wallace Jones did in that letter she sent to Congress that her counsel, outside counsel, said you misled Congress on. And then once there's the questions persist and the investigation continues, then you take the Fifth. Then you say, whoa, maybe we better not talk. And that's what we're seeing here. So, the Justice Department is looking into this, and I think that's appropriate.
1: Yeah, well, that also came up in a different context. Let's move now to the Southern Poverty Law Center. There is an indictment against them, and their boss, Brian Fair, the interim president, because the last guy was fired because of all the racial prejudice and sexual harassment going on inside of the organization. Brian Fair testifies this week, and there's a whole bunch of questions he refuses to answer because he says they're being handled in the courtroom. But Jim Jordan, The allegations about the SPLC are staggering. They were paying for cross burnings using donor money?
0: Yeah. They were fomenting the heat, paying people to foment the heat, all while telling their donors we're fighting it. It's the old Rahm Emanuel line taken to an extreme. Rahm Emanuel said, never let a crisis go to waste. Southern Poverty Law Center said, we're gonna go one better. We're going to create the crisis. We're going to help exaggerate the crisis. We're going to help manufacture the crisis. And frankly, and this is the sad part, it worked for them and from a financial standpoint. After they helped promote that crazy Charlottesville rally in 2017, they went from $51 million to $133 million in 1 year's time. Like, they're going, shazam, we're making money. So they took a bunch of that proceeds they were bringing in, and $4 million of it was then was sent out to pay people in all these crazy racist groups. Yes. And the worst part of it is, while they were doing this, the Biden administration helped make them the, quote, standard for evaluating who's a hate group, who's not. And, of course, if you're the Family Research Council, you're a hate group because you're standing up for, you know, traditional values. But if you're Jane's Revenge, who's bombing and vandalizing crisis pregnancy

0: centers and churches in the aftermath of the Dobbs decision, well, you're not a hate group. You're fine, according to the Southern Poverty Law Center. They were meeting with the Deputy Attorney General every single quarter, SPLC was. That's the biggest takeaway from this, is they became the standard all while running a scam.
1: You know, I'm beginning to think that maybe you should just conduct an investigation into which left-wing organizations are not breaking the law. It'd be a shorter investigation. The National School Board Administration was attacking parents, you know, in concert with the Biden administration. You know, you've got like Planned Parenthood's paying for gender swapping these days. It's like they're all out of control. So these guys, this is the epicenter of the left. What you and I are talking about right now, these are some of the most powerful organizations on the left, and they stand very credibly accused of immense crimes.
0: Yeah, like you always do, you've cut right to the chase. That is the central point, because we saw it with the school board's memorandum. The National School Boards Association sends a letter to President Biden saying, we think parents are terrorists because they're showing up at school board meetings. Moms and dads are domestic terrorists. 5 days later, the Justice Department issues a memo. We're going to set up a snitch line. We're going to set up an investigation. Everyone look into this issue. Parents showing up at school boards harassing. Like, 5 days. When have you ever seen government move that fast?
1: Yes.
0: But so the same thing going on here. Southern Poverty Law Center working with the Biden Justice Department to go after their political opposition. That is the template. That is the formula they use. And it's you see it time and time again.
1: Yeah, Act Blue is using Joe Biden's lawyer as it's trying to mount the defense here being totally corrupt. It's all so completely corrupt. So I guess in summary here, Jim Jordan, it sounds like you've got a lot of criminal referrals headed over to the Justice Department.
0: Yeah, and the good news is the Justice Department's on this. So, but we're going to continue to do our work. In fact, one of those specifically with this Act Blue. One of those lawyers who was forced to resign, we want to see his resignation letter, and we subpoenaed that, and they won't give it to us. Like, that's a problem. So we're going to pursue that, see where that goes, and some other things. But everything's on the table as we move through these investigations.
1: Well, their screeching tells me you're over the target, so thanks for doing it. Congressman Jim Jordan, as always, appreciate your time, sir.
0: You bet. Thank you.
1: There he is. All right. So much more ahead on a busy Vince show.
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1: Hey, it's Vince. Stay tuned for Brandon Vogt right after my show on News Radio KKOB. You know, you heard Jim Jordan talking a moment ago about the National School Board Association and the efforts to, hurt parents across the country. It was just disgusting at the time, still disgusting in retrospect. And we're now getting some new documents that give us more detail on what exactly was going on. The Biden DOJ was given repeated warnings about this school board memo. This was not some innocent mistake or something. No, the DOJ was a part of an operation to terrorize the nation's parents, and everybody knew it. And you had people in the Justice Department who were screaming about it at the time. Several top law enforcement officials, the New York Post reports, expressed misgivings about the Biden administration Justice Department's notorious October 4th, 2021 memo targeting parents protesting at school board meetings. This is according to new documents. Then FBI Deputy Assistant Director Jay Greenberg raised concerns with the DOJ that the department was not on the same page as investigators in the Bureau regarding the memo. Quote, we have some concern with the attached. We'd like additional time to engage with you before this messaging is released, said Greenberg to then DOJ officials Iris Lahn and Kevin Driscoll, October 4th of 2021. Quote, I would ask for any assistance you can provide in helping us get time to find common ground we can all support. Now, it's not fully clear what specific qualms Greenberg had. Emails from the time indicate that they may have had a call. The conservative legal group, America First Legal, got a hold of the documents after a big freedom of information battle with the DOJ. The memo came against the backdrop of parent protests at school board meetings raising frustrations about COVID-19 pandemic policies, classroom instruction of critical race theory, and more. You know, how far back have students been set in America by the destructive ideology of the left and those destructive COVID lockdowns? There weren't kids being killed by COVID. That's a myth. It's a lie. That just wasn't happening. Kids were safe, and they should have been in school, and they weren't. The left shut it all down, and they kept them out for a very long period of time. The setbacks were immense. Just ask any parent with a young child, now older. Can you believe it? 2020, 2021, years ago now. It's 2026 now. And a lot of the reading, the literacy scores that have been released in the past year, especially during the Biden era, kids can't read. Huge percentages, huge crisis level. Kids can't read. Or if they can, they don't understand what they're reading. You can thank the left. You can thank the government. You can thank the lockdowns for that. You can thank the National School Board Association for trying to cover it up, for accusing parents of being terrorists, for having concerns about that very thing. You can thank the Biden administration. Of course, I'm not going to thank any of these idiots, but the Biden administration was responsible for this. They plotted to hurt you. You're a terrorist for speaking up. Merrick Garland did that. Merrick Garland, who should spend the rest of his life utterly ashamed of his time as Attorney General of the United States. What an embarrassment to weaponize the government against the people of the country, who raised earnest, constitutionally protected concerns. Merrick Garland, you know, and who everybody was telling us, remember, oh, this guy's like normal, like he's bipartisan, everybody loves him, all the establishment people love him. You know what? Maybe we don't trust the establishment anymore. Maybe the establishment is just garbage. Maybe that's the answer here. Like a lot of these figures, have you noticed, Jim? Like you get these establishment Republicans, the kind of people are like, I'm okay with Merrick Garland. I bet you, I should probably go back. I should go look at who approved him, who confirmed him. I'm okay with Merrick Garland. He'll be fine. And then he destroys the country. A lot of these same people are giving Trump crap for every nominee he puts forward in the United States. That Bill Pulte, he better stay away from the Director of National Intelligence. Constant nonsense. E.J. Antoni to run the Bureau of Labor Statistics. He should have had that job. Senate Republicans, Lisa Murkowski, Susan Collins, they get in his way. But they're okay with Merrick Garland. They'll screw you over instantly. They don't care. Okay, whatever. He's a tyrannical nut job. That's fine. We'll put him in the job. That's who we're dealing with. And in fact, that's who we're trying to clean out. That's who President Trump is cleaning out right now. It's great. I love that we're cleaning these people out. Mitch McConnell's leaving. Thombolina's leaving. Bitter Bill Cassidy's leaving. John Cornyn. You see what John Cornyn is up to? Oh, just you wait. I've got some John Cornyn news. John Cornyn, boy, did President Trump call this one correctly. Every little burp out of John Cornyn's stupid face right now is ratifying the judgment that Texas voters have demonstrated to fire him from office. He's whining right now. He's whining that President Trump gave him the boot. He claims he wants Republicans to win big in the Senate this year. He claims that. But guess who he's not helping in Texas? Ken Paxton. He plans on spending no time supporting Ken Paxton's candidacy. Wait a second. I thought you said this was going to be a tough race. Jim, correct me if I'm wrong. Didn't all of Washington say that this was going to be a very expensive race now because Ken Paxton has a slim chance of winning it? If you were John Cornyn and your big goal is to make sure that Republicans keep the Senate, despite the fact that you just got thrown out by the voters in Texas, wouldn't you be fighting to get Ken Paxton elected, put aside your differences, help grow the margins? Now, he's not doing that. He's not doing that. Because in the end, it was never about us. It was always about him. More ahead on The Vince Show.
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1: Okay, we've got a lot more to get to. I'm going to smack John Cornyn around in a little bit here. I promise I'll get to that because he needs to be taken to the woodshed again. So falls to me to do it. We'll do that coming up. But first, I want to share with you some brand new information today from the outgoing director of national intelligence, Tulsi Gabbard, about biolabs that the United States government, let me change that, that you are paying for. Without your knowledge, you have been paying for biolabs all around the planet. 30 different countries, 120 of them. So before Tulsi Gabbard is officially off the job of director of national intelligence, she's decided, I'll tell you what, I'm going to declassify a bunch of really important information. Here we go. She, under the president's direction, has declassified some fascinating and troubling information about biolabs that we've been paying for. Listen to this.
9: After months of searching through intelligence community holdings and files, today I'm releasing new evidence of longstanding U.S. government funding of more than 120 biolabs in over 30 countries. Now, these biolabs include labs in places like Ukraine, which could be at risk of compromise due to the ongoing Russia-Ukraine war. In fact, the intelligence community had previously warned that a U.S.-funded biolab in Ukraine likely housed dangerous pathogens and remained vulnerable to longstanding threats of Russian attack, seizure, or damage. Now, until now, evidence regarding the full existence and funding of these laboratories had been knowingly withheld from you, the American people. Many of these U.S. government-funded biolabs are currently or have previously engaged in research using hazardous and highly contagious pathogens, and in some cases included dangerous gain-of-function research.
1: Gain-of-function, meaning making a virus more transmissible and more deadly to human beings. That is a really, really consequential euphemism to describe making these viruses very deadly.
9: With very little visibility or oversight. Now, President Trump clearly understands the serious threat dangerous gain-of-function research poses to the American people. And this is why he took decisive action over a year ago. On May 25th, 2025, he signed an executive order to end federal funding of gain-of-function research around the world. Here at ODNI, I issued new guidance to the intelligence community directing increased collection on these laboratories and facilities overseas. And we're already seeing the results of this increased collection. We're learning new details, for example, on clinical trials that are underway at these facilities and that are raising significant ethical, financial, and security concerns regarding the supposed public health initiatives and U.S. national security. Now, despite the obvious potential for catastrophic global impact that research on dangerous pathogens in biolabs can have, politicians and so-called health professionals like Dr. Fauci, as well as entities within the Biden administration's national security team, lied repeatedly to the American people about the existence of U.S.-funded and supported biolabs. Not only did they lie, they threatened those who attempted to expose the truth.
1: This is pretty big. I mean, so not only is she declassifying information, she's straight up accusing the prior administration of yet another globally consequential lie. You lied about the money that was flowing there. You lied about how dangerous this was. You lied about how reckless this was. And that was the pattern. Anthony Fauci It feels weird to even call him doctor. I feel like he doesn't deserve a single honor of any kind. Anthony Fauci kept lying to Congress about gain-of-function research. It doesn't fit the definition of gain-of-function research. This is something that's different. No, you changed the definitions intentionally. You manipulated language to try and conceal the fact that you were funding, with our money, making viruses more transmissible and more deadly in places like Wuhan, China. And you'll hear Tulsi say it in a moment, but when Tulsi Gabbard brought this up years ago, like, hey, I think we're funding these labs. We've got money flowing to labs in Ukraine. This is a war zone. I don't think that makes a lot of sense. We got to be careful here. We got to get all that funding out of there. We got to stop supporting this chaos. Dangerous pathogens could break free. Remember what she was called? Hillary Clinton was one of the people leading the charge. They called her a Russian asset, that she was spreading propaganda. Oh, that's just Russian propaganda that the United States is spending money in Ukraine on biolabs. They defamed her. Just like President Trump, they defame people who tell the truth.
9: So this release today breaks new ground, as the information surrounding the existence, history, locations, and funding of these U.S.-funded biolabs has been intentionally covered up by very powerful people who falsely claimed that these biolabs didn't exist. Now, they accuse anyone who says otherwise to be foreign assets and traitors to America. Now, Odie and I will continue working closely with partners across the U.S. government to identify exactly where these labs are and what pathogens they contain to end dangerous gain-of-function research that threatens the health and well-being of the American people and people around the world.
1: Yeah, it threatens the existence of humanity on the planet, you know, not to overstate things or anything. It seems like a really big deal. Very powerful people. Very powerful people who never in a million years imagined that Tulsi Gabbard would actually become the director of national intelligence. Just imagine Anthony Fauci's freak out when that news came out. What other terrible news are we going to get today? Well, Dr. Fauci, I'm sorry. Tulsi Gabbard is going to become the director of national intelligence. Oh, no. Yeah. No, it came true. It definitely came true. And I'm so grateful that it did. You know, I looked back at this because I saw this breaking news just before we got going today, and I looked back and I was like, man, who slandered Tulsi Gabbard? You ready for a couple of these, Jim? You ready? Mitt Romney. Mitt Romney slandered Tulsi Gabbard. Typical. The Black Lives Matter protester known as Mitt Romney slandered her. He said Tulsi Gabbard is parroting false Russian propaganda. Her treasonous lies may well cost lives. That was March of 2022. Mitt Romney called her a traitor. Now, correct me if I'm wrong. Jim, did Mitt Romney serve in the military at any point?
10: No.
1: No. And Tulsi Gabbard served in the military in a war zone, correct?
11: Yes!
1: Okay, got it. And Mitt Romney accused her of being a traitor for telling the truth about U.S. funding of biolabs in Ukraine. Okay, she's a traitor for that. What? How is she a traitor? What are you talking about?
10: Shut up.
1: And then we got Adam Kinzinger. Remember that guy? Thank goodness we don't have to hear from him that much. He wrote at the time, March of 2022, he said of Tulsi Gabbard, quote, actual Russian propaganda, traitorous. Russia also said the Luger Center in Georgia was making zombies, he wrote, whatever that meant at the time. I don't even remember that story. Tulsi should go to Russia, said Adam Kinzinger. So he's calling her a traitor. This is the language of these liars. How destructive. And you know what she said at the time? Just to show you how long she's been on this. Here she was standing in what looks like Hawaii, her home state of Hawaii. Beautiful shot. As she's talking about these U.S.-funded biolabs in Ukraine, and then if pathogens get out, it could cause real trouble. Listen to this.
9: Here are the undeniable facts. There are 25 to 30 U.S.-funded biolabs in Ukraine. According to the U.S. government, these biolabs are conducting research on dangerous pathogens. Ukraine is in an active war zone with widespread bombing, artillery, and shelling, and these facilities
11: even in the best of circumstances, could easily be compromised and release these deadly pathogens. Now, like COVID, these pathogens know no borders.
1: Now, I got to tell you, just to remind you, because some of this, you may be suddenly reminded of some of the details, but I'll remind you of another one. So, because what she was saying was incontrovertibly true, there wasn't actually a dispute about this. Victoria Nuland and all these like Biden officials, they had admitted it in congressional testimony that there were biolabs with dangerous pathogens in them in Ukraine. So it was really hard to walk away from that, but they tried anyway. They would lie about it. They accused her of saying something she didn't say. Pay attention to this build. This is a common tactic that the left wields, although they'll lie brazenly anyway. But this is the tactic. They hate you. They'll invent something and claim that you said it. Then they will attack the thing that they invented. You didn't actually say it. Now, notice she doesn't use the phrase at any point in this, bioweapons, that they're generating bioweapons in those labs. Now, they may very well be. Remember, in the Wuhan Institute of Virology, what was going on there? Well, the Chinese military had a very heavy-handed relationship there. Clearly, there's bioweapons development going on in that lab. And we've got this virus being souped up with American taxpayer funding by way of the EcoHealth Alliance that ended up being this awful COVID operation. So, you know, you want to play word games? Okay. But the left said, oh, she said there's bioweapons there. These aren't bioweapons labs. No, she didn't say that. She said these were dangerous pathogens and that in a war zone, it's a really bad idea to be funding the development of dangerous pathogens. Actually, I'll go one step further. In any zone, war zone or otherwise, it's a bad idea to be developing dangerous pathogens to humanity, especially at taxpayer expense. Like what? They attacked her for saying she's something she never said.
11: If they are inadvertently or purposely breached or compromised, they will quickly spread all throughout Europe, the United States, and the rest of the world, causing untold suffering and death. So in order to protect the American people, the people of Europe, the people around the world, these labs need to be shut down immediately, and the pathogens that they hold need to be destroyed.
1: Now, this is the video. What I'm sharing with you right now, this audio, this is why Mitt Romney and Adam Kinzinger attacked her as being a traitor. They called her a traitor for releasing that video. Show me where the treason was in this. This is so, I also love the benefit of distance here. So you can look back on it. It was ludicrous at the time. And it's even more so now. You look at it, you're like, that's crazy. They accuse her of being a traitor for telling the truth? Yep. Yep. That's how they operate. Actually, it makes me ask more questions about what was Mitt Romney trying to protect? What scheme was he involved in that he thought that was a good idea to attack her for telling the truth on that subject? What? Gonna take a closer look at Mitt Romney's earnings. What money was he generating from all of this? Why is crying Adams Kinzinger involved? That guy's kind of mentally ill, so that might actually explain all of it. But the point is, like, it's ludicrous. And I love how wonderful it is. Remember that old picture of Mitt Romney meeting with President Trump? Under consideration at one point to be Secretary of State. Remember that? Oh, that was so long ago. It's such a funny picture, too, because where were they meeting, Jim? It was like Mar-a-Lago or Bedminster. I forget where they were meeting, but there was a little table, and Romney's kind of looking over his shoulder at the camera, like almost shocked that somebody was taking a picture of it. And it's just one of my favorite pictures of Mitt Romney. It's so funny. And luckily, he never became the Secretary of State. Imagine. Just imagine how much evidence would have been destroyed if that guy was in charge of anything important. I can't even believe he was a presidential nominee. What were we thinking, Jim? The guy who created Obamacare in Massachusetts running against the guy who created Obamacare. What were we thinking in 2012? Sorry, sometimes we all hit our heads collectively. That was definitely one of those moments. But they accused her of being a traitor for this. And here she is now. President Trump said, I'll tell you what, I'm making Tulsi Gabbard the director of national intelligence. And what is Tulsi's job? To get rid of the deep state, to shrink the lunatics within the federal government, just get rid of as many of them as she can. To expose the truth about all sorts of important things. They've been declassifying things like crazy. And to reveal especially concerns, the truth about the state of America's elections. Tulsi Gabbard's been all over that. And this, the truth about dangerous viruses and the hand that bad actors inside of our government have had in generating them. Here she is doing the job. I voted for this. And if Tulsi Gabbard has to walk away because she needs to attend to her husband's health, he's got aggressive cancer that she needs to be with him. This job is all-consuming, this director of national intelligence job, but so is cancer, and that's the most important thing. She's got to be with her husband. As she does that, my gratitude and my prayers are with her. More ahead on The Vince Show.
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1: 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This is The Vince Show on News Radio KKOB. Did you see this SpaceX IPO is up and running? It happened today. It's trading as we speak at $173 a share right now. And it opened trading at under $150 today. It's up. It's up quite a bit. And you know what this has resulted in? Well, first and foremost, the big screaming headline, Elon Musk is now officially a trillionaire in terms of his worth. Yeah, he's the world's first documented trillionaire. There's some of those crazy tyrants around the country. It's a little hard, around the planet. It's a little hard to track their finances. But among the people we can track, Elon Musk becomes the world's first trillionaire today.
2: Take that back. I am a trillionaire. I have a Zimbabwean $10 trillion bill.
1: Fair. You know something? You're right about that. I should have been more specific. In U.S. dollars, he is the first recorded trillionaire. And as far as AOC is concerned, he didn't earn a dime of it. You know, it wasn't like he created one of the most epic car companies on the planet. It's not like he created one of the most epic rocket companies on the planet. Like the first time we can actually catch them with chopsticks when they come back to Earth. It's not like he created anything like that. But it's not just Elon Musk becoming pretty wealthy today. Well, he's already very wealthy, but even more wealthy. You see that 4,400 SpaceX employees today have become millionaires. Janitors at SpaceX are now millionaires. Janitors at SpaceX are now millionaires because when they started working for SpaceX, here's one guy working as a welder at SpaceX. He was making $28 an hour when he started, and they gave him $10,000 in stock when he went full time back in 2015. His name is Juan Hernandez. 2015, he bought more with every paycheck for the last 10 years. He'd buy a little bit of the stock, the company stock. But now with SpaceX trading at its value, his shares are worth over $1 million. So there he is, that nasty old Elon Musk just created 4,400 new millionaires at his company. It's so funny. It's just amazing. And so, of course, like people like AOC and Bernie Sanders, old wacky Bernie, they'll see all of this and be like, this is unacceptable. You can't have that. Why not? Why not? You mean you don't like seeing people get ahead? You don't like seeing Juan Hernandez become a millionaire because he's been welding for a great space company for just over the last decade? I think it's a great story. Good for Elon. I remember when I started realizing years ago, this is before the right really, we derived a huge benefit because Elon Musk jumped on board with President Trump and fought to shrink the government. But I remember thinking, isn't this the kind of guy that we should be celebrating? I mean, he's making great American companies. He's hiring lots of Americans. They're building stuff in America. Isn't this the kind of thing that we want? It sure is. Congratulations to everybody involved. A lot of millionaires out there. More ahead on The Vince Show.
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14: From ABC News, I'm Chuck Sievertson. It's a day where you win some and you lose some for the Trump administration, or in this case, you win one and you lose some more. Scaffolding is up as workers prepare to take President Trump's name off the Kennedy Center in Washington. Today's the court-ordered deadline to do so, and a federal judge has denied a last-minute appeal to stop it. And another judge has rejected a request to cancel the White House's UFC fight. ABC's Peter Haralambos on Trump's reaction in the Kennedy Center case.
15: To put it lightly, he's very angry about this. He's repeatedly spoken about it, put out multiple Truth Social posts.
14: And he says he has also threatened to pull back the entire White House, or rather Kennedy Center renovation efforts. The administration's appeal claimed removal of the Trump name could create confusion and hurt fundraising. A federal judge has issued an injunction blocking President Trump's $1.8 billion fund to benefit those who claim to have been victimized by the Biden administration. There is no deal yet officially announced or signing scheduled between the U.S. and Iran. Iran's foreign minister says an agreement has never been closer. The U.S. and Iran continue to offer conflicting statements about the terms of a short-term agreement known as a Memorandum of Understanding. There's no word that Iran has agreed to any concessions the U.S. is demanding. ABC's Karen Travers at the White House says that a senior administration official says a couple of things that are key to the deal right now is that Iran's nuclear material will be destroyed and removed, and that their program will be dismantled. They will not receive any money, no unfreezing of assets until they perform, as the official put it, and it's not clear what that actually means. On Wall Street, it has been an up day. The Dow is up over 346 points. The S&P 500 up 30. The Nasdaq up 64. 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
16: From 96.3 News Radio KKOB, I'm Natasha Leiba. Santa Fe police have arrested a woman following a rollover crash early this morning. Officers say the incident happened around 12:30 a.m. near West Alameda Street and Camino Alire, where a vehicle left the roadway and came to rest along the bank of the Santa Fe River. KKOB's Zoltan Chani Sosado has those details.
17: Police telling News Radio KKOB that the crash was first reported through an automatic iPhone alert, followed by a call from a woman asking for help. When officers arrived, they contacted the driver, identified as 25-year-old Angelica Victoria Roybal, who was the only person in the vehicle, and reported no injuries. During the investigation, officers observed signs of impairment and say she was unable to safely operate a vehicle. Roybal was arrested and is facing charges of DWI, reckless driving, and possession of an open container of alcohol. She was later booked in the Santa Fe County Detention Center. Sultan Chani Salcedo, News Radio, KKOB.
16: Officials are sharing new information about a hotel fire in Santa Fe. Fire crews say the source appears to be an electrical box in the kitchen area of the Hotel Santa Fe. They say the fire was quickly contained but spread smoke throughout the interior wall, filling parts of the building. Police had begun evacuating guests when they arrived. Authorities say six officers and two guests were taken to the hospital for smoke inhalation. The cause of the fire remains under investigation. Housing New Mexico, the state's mortgage finance authority, recent statewide report provided a surprise. Here's KKOB's Mike Gaba.
18: The report showing that even though statewide housing production, 33,000 units between 2020 and 2024, has kept pace with modest population growth of roughly 12,000 people in that period, the demand for housing is increasing, and that's because demographic trends show household sizes are shrinking, meaning that fewer people are living together, according to the presentation, and therefore adding to statewide demand for the number of units. The report found that the state will need 58,000 new housing units to meet that projected household growth. Mike Gaba, News Radio, KKOB.
16: The meeting of the Doniana County Commission on Tuesday was a hot spot. Dozens of people who thought the county would be hosting a town hall on Project Jupiter instead say there was a bait and switch. Here's KKOB's Michael Carlisle.
19: Opponents to the idea have called for an open forum to ask questions about Project Jupiter. Now they found out that an upcoming meeting will be hosted by private groups as an open house and job fair. Rallying together, dozens said that they deserve to be heard over their concerns. At the heart of this week's meeting, a large group of Doniana County residents said they're not only worried about the project's size, but also environmental impacts as well. An Oracle spokesperson has stated that an open house will be hosted by the data center's developers on June 17th. The event, designed to maximize community participation and engagement, will give community members direct access to project representatives and subject matter experts to ask questions and get the facts about the project. Michael Carlisle, News Radio KKOB.
16: Well, stay tuned. Another news update is in 30 minutes. I'm Natasha Leba, 96.3 News Radio KKOB.
13: 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Depend on it. Rising from the heart of the swamp, a beacon of truth is casting its light. From sea to shining sea, The Vince Show. Here's Vince Colonnaise.
1: All right, 844-484-3872, 844-4 the USA. That's the way to join us today from coast to coast, from sea to shining sea. A lot of elections going on across the country. Right now, all the way leading up till November, in Georgia right now, there's a big runoff going on to establish who is going to become the Republican nominee to become the next governor of the state. In that race, you've got Lieutenant Governor Burt Jones running against healthcare billionaire Rick Jackson. Rick Jackson's past includes donating to Stacey Abrams, which is a weird thing for a Republican candidate to do. Joining us right now is Lieutenant Governor Burt Jones, who's got that big election coming Tuesday. Hello, sir. Good to have you on the program.
20: Yeah, good to be with you again. And yeah, we're looking forward to today is the last day of early voting, and the election's on Tuesday. We had President Trump did a tele-rally for us last night. We had tens of thousands of people on that, and we can feel a surge from just that phone call last night that we had with him.
1: The president endorsed you in the fall. Why is it you think that he chose you over Rick Jackson here?
20: Well, because I'm only, number one, I'm only conservative in the race. Number two, because I've supported President Trump since 2016 when he first came on the scene, on the political scene. And this other guy supported everybody else except him. He supported Jeb Bush, Nikki Haley, He's given to Stacey Abrams, John Ossoff, Liz Cheney. I mean, the guy's not, he is not a conservative. He's a closet Democrat, I think.
1: It's so crazy. We don't need any more of that in Georgia at all. I'm looking at the polling numbers on this. You're maintaining a reasonable lead here in some of the averages. You had a recent survey, though, claiming that you're 2 points behind. How do you think things fare as you head into Tuesday?
20: Well, you got to remember, they said I was 4 points behind on election day, and then we ended up winning by six percentage points. So the polling has been all over the place here in Georgia. Some show us up, some show us tied, some show us down. And so it hadn't been very accurate on any of the

0: supportive of the president's efforts to restore election integrity across the country. How important is that to voters in Georgia?
1: Yeah, I mean, it is. It's very important. Obviously, we were kind of ground zero, it felt like, back in 2020, and we made some changes to improve the voting system. But obviously, we didn't have a lot of confidence in our Secretary of State, and he'll be exiting office at the end of this year. And so,
0: yes.
1: I think y'all always trying to improve your system, and I think we'll get it to where most people are satisfied, but we've done a lot of work on trying to make it, easier to vote and harder to cheat.
0: That's true. I always reflect on Georgia's election changes as an example of what the rest of the country should be doing. And that, I don't think it's perfect, but man, Georgia moved in a much better direction. It used to be that you had signature verification on mail-in ballots and people had their ballots thrown out, even if they were legitimate votes. Georgia went a long way to clean a lot of that up. It feels like it's very instructive for every other state.
1: Yeah, I mean, we did a lot of good things. Then there's still a few more things we need to get done. But all in all, we've had very few references of problems. In the last election cycle, the 24 election cycle, and these special elections that we've had this year. So, you always got to be trying to. Everybody, there's always going to be somebody trying to game the system. So you always got to be trying to make sure you keep it as tight as possible. And we've done a better job, and still room for improvement.
0: Okay, if you prevail on Tuesday, you're going to square off against Keisha Lance Bottoms, the former disastrous mayor of Atlanta. Tell us about that contest. What kind of contrast are we looking at here?
1: Well, I mean, it'll be clear. I mean, be honest with you. Obviously, everybody has seen when she was mayor a few years ago. Obviously, the crime wave went up in Atlanta. We literally had rioting in the streets, and we really literally had a lawlessness about the city that had financial woes and everything else. So she did a horrible job as the mayor of Atlanta, and I think many people remember that. And obviously, she worked for the Biden administration, which is never a plus. When you're looking at how terrible a job that the Biden administration did running the country. So it's going to be a clear contrast of, we're going to be strong on public safety and economic development. She was one of the first mayors to start talking about defunding law enforcement and looking at crime differently, And so anyway, so we feel very good about the contrast and look forward to being the representation on the Republican side in the fall.
0: Amen. And then Lieutenant Governor Jones, again, this is the Trump-endorsed candidate here to become the Republican nominee for governor in Georgia. Sir, should you prevail, you make it all the way through, you become the next governor of Georgia. To what extent will you work with the Trump administration in terms of all sorts of categories of law enforcement? That could include, helping with immigration, illegal aliens, getting people out of the country who are here illegally. And also, will you provide the state's voter rolls to the Justice Department? I know that the Justice Department had to sue Georgia this past year for failure to produce those voter registration lists. Will you do that?
1: Right. Well, obviously, look, we are going to have a new Secretary of State, and I think you'll have one that will be a lot easier to work with. And so, at number one, we do plan on winning. And yes, number two, on the immigration standpoint, yeah, obviously we're going to assist with ICE, people who are here illegally. We'll assist with the federal, Department of Homeland Security and ICE. We'll work hand in hand with them in whatever they need us to do. Obviously, I've got a great rapport with the Trump administration, and want to continue to have that. I know most of his secretaries in his cabinet, and like I said, I have a great working relationship with them, and so we'll work hand in hand in them. As far as anything they ask from us, will be helpful. Requesting information on potential illegals or voter rolls or whatever it might be. But obviously, having a new Secretary of State will be helpful too.
0: Yes, it will. Okay, then how can people find you? Where are you at online here, Lieutenant Governor Jones?
1: All, all our platforms are BurtJonesForGA.com, BurtJonesForGA. You can find us on Instagram, TikTok, and Facebook, wherever, or X.

0: you know, pretty much all of them. And if you're interested in helping out or interested in being involved, just go to the, one of those sites, and we'd love to have you.
1: Yeah. Time is running short in the runoff, but if you win this thing, you've got a big crew to get together for that general election. Lieutenant Governor Burt Jones, thank you very much for joining us today, sir.
0: Yes, thank you for having me on. Y'all have a good weekend.
1: We'll talk to you again soon. That's the Lieutenant Governor of Georgia. And that last question I asked him about the voter roll situation, I want to remind you that it's you've got a lot of states across the country who are playing ball with the Justice Department right now, and you have a lot of states who are not. And this is not a complicated question. Hermie Dillon is the head of the Civil Rights Division at the Justice Department, and she's been asking a very basic thing. Hey, produce your voter rolls so we can make sure that only citizens are registered to vote in your state. Would you please? And you've got states who haven't done it. Back in December of last year, the Justice Department filed federal lawsuits against four jurisdictions. Three of them are states: Georgia, Illinois, Wisconsin, and the District of Columbia. But you heard me say Georgia in that list. Georgia is one of the states for failure to produce their full voter registration lists upon request. Yeah, so... And Hermie Dillon said at the time when this lawsuit came out, he said, the law is clear. States need to give us this information so we can do our duty to protect American citizens from vote dilution. That is to not allow people to be disenfranchised. Today's filings show that regardless of which party is in charge of a particular state, the Department of Justice will firmly stand on the side of election integrity and transparency. See here, right here, Lieutenant Governor Doug Jones... Lieutenant Governor Burt Jones, in the event that he becomes governor, he says, I'm working with the Trump administration. We got to clean all this up. That's true. It definitely has to happen, including in a great state like Georgia, especially in a great state like Georgia. So much more ahead on The Vince Show.
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1: 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All right, Jim. We got the World Cup going on right now, and we got all these foreigners who are visiting the United States at the moment. And it turns out, I don't know if we got to break this to the entire Democratic Party or what, but it turns out they don't hate America. So we've got a lot of people who hate America here in the United States.
26: You need to play your da, da, da.
1: That's right. They don't hate America. In fact, they're loving it. It's like the most obvious thing in the world. You know, it's like, you want to get a perspective on our country? Go somewhere else. That'll give you perspective. Just travel anywhere else. You don't have to go that far. Just go south of our border a little bit. I remember when I was a kid in high school, we had a Christian youth, my Catholic youth group. We did a mission trip to the Dominican Republic. And I did this 2 years in a row. It's like you spend a week in the Dominican Republic. Abject poverty everywhere. Power outages all over the place. Everyone's stealing power from everything. So it's a weird, you ever see one of these countries where all the power cords all run to one pole and it's just like clearly all hacked together? You're like, who put this together? It's just power's being stolen. There's brownouts all the time. You had to go to, literally to get clean water, you had to march a mile away. You had to bring buckets with you, carry them back to the house. It's crazy. And so you go through that experience, especially as a young person, you go through that experience after living in the United States my whole life. And I go, wow, what a perspective. Holy cow. And one of the things I discovered was that lots of people in the Dominican Republic, especially a lot of these kids, they were perfectly content in this world. They were happy. They were out playing sports. They were playing novel forms of baseball. They couldn't afford a baseball. So I remember at the time these kids throwing Gatorade caps. It was really clever. I learned how to throw a Gatorade cap across the room with these kids because they would just take a little Gatorade cap, hook it into their pointer finger, and they would throw it kind of like a frisbee across the room. But they were outside. They would throw it outdoors, and some kid with a broom handle would hit it, and they would, in midair. You're wondering, like, why do so many great baseball players come from the Dominican Republic? Because they're hitting freaking Gatorade caps out of midair. That's why. And they'd run around these little makeshift bases. It seemed like they had it all. And they didn't really have much. It seemed like they had it all. But just imagine, you go to all these countries all around the planet. There's madness all over the place. You come to the United States, it's a good country. It's a good country. We have law and order. For the most part, the left's working against this. But for the most part, we have law and order. Beautiful communities, cool things to see. And one of the best features of having the World Cup here in North America is all these foreigners are coming in and they're amazed by what they're seeing. Jim's been sending me all these social media things. There's this guy, Freddie LA7, who's posting video clips and pictures of things that you and I almost certainly take for granted, like rest stops and clean restaurants that he's visiting. You know, he went to Buc-ee's and was amazed. He's like, look at Buc-ee's. And he says, you can't believe how many gas bays they have and all of the fudge that's available to purchase. It's just, it's nice. It's like, I don't know, it's not quite Alexis de Tocqueville or anything, but it's like, you know, it's a foreigner's perspective on what a great country we have. And it's nice to get reminders of that from time to time, isn't that, Jim?
0: And it's the best part of it is they're not going to, you know, all the typical places, the touristy places that you would go. They're going to places like Fairhope, Alabama, you know. So, population 22,000, things like that.
1: Yeah.
0: And the one thing that is getting me a little bit, though, is going to, you know, like IHOP and having chicken and waffles. Nothing wrong with IHOP, but
1: chicken and waffles.
0: Chicken and waffles, yeah.
1: Yeah.
0: You know, there are other places that you could even find better cuisine than.
1: No, that's right. Yeah, that's the American nitpick I've noticed. People are like, oh, you're just going to fast food places. You should go to nicer places. Our friend Haley Carania was posting about this. She was saying, like, hey, like, okay, like, these are unhealthy places. You know, there are cleaner places. You can get better food that's not going to hurt you as quite as much. Yeah, that's true. But that feels like a nitpick. You know, if you're just enjoying Golden Corral, go for it. Yes. Like, have a blast. I think it's great. And it's a reminder that, like, we have it really good as a country. We really do. And the reason we have it good is because great Americans who've come before us have built something really, really great. And so it's okay to get some perspective from time to time. I like taking a moment like this to just look at the wonderment that all these foreigners have for our country and go, yeah, we've got a great place to live. And you come and visit it, you can see that. And maybe get out of the country if you can. If you can afford it at some point in your life, get out of the country. Check out what else is going on around the planet. All sorts of beautiful places to visit. But you think we have problems? Travel. Travel. And then you will kiss the ground back in the United States of America, 250 years. Here's the 250 more. I love seeing it. The United States tonight, the World Cup tonight, we got a big match. The U.S. is going to be in there this evening against Paraguay. That's at 9 p.m. Eastern this evening as the U.S. kicks things off this evening.
0: Do you watch, Vince?
1: May we win it all. No, I probably won't watch it. You know why? I'll probably be asleep. I'm such like an early to bed guy. I don't know what it is.
0: I'll be baseball first, and then maybe I'll go over to the soccer game.
1: Candidly, though, Friday nights, I might be up a little bit later. On a Friday night, Friday into Saturday, that's my World Cup watch time. We'll see. But I'm rooting for them either way. Love the USA, baby. More ahead on the Vince Show.
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16: A better life with Dr. Sanjay Gupta.
26: People have started using AI for all sorts of things, but I cannot think of an area where the stakes are higher than your health. First of all, I'll tell you this. I know doctors who have cracked some seemingly impossible cases with the help of AI, so it can be a powerful tool. But AI can also hallucinate, provide bad advice, and be just as confident when it does that. If you do decide to plug any personal medical information into one of these chatbots, you should know that while the companies that created them have robust privacy protections in place, they are not bound by HIPAA, like your healthcare provider is. Whatever the advice presented to you, take it with a degree of healthy skepticism. Always get a second opinion. And remember, if you ever experience concerning symptoms, skip the AI consult and head straight to the ER. I'm Dr. Sanjay Gupta, helping you live a better life.
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1: America 250. Celebrating 250 years of the greatest nation on the planet. June 7, 1776. Richard Henry Lee of Virginia proposes independence from Great Britain. He said,
3: "Resolved that these United Colonies are and ever and ought to be free and independent states, that they are absolved from allegiance to the British Crown, and that all political connection between them and the state of Great Britain is and ought to be totally dissolved."
1: 13 years and one day later, James Madison proposes the Bill of Rights to the United States Constitution. He also told Congress that there needs to be a preamble, which we all now know as "We the People of the United States, in order to form a more perfect union, establish justice, ensure domestic tranquility, provide for the common defense, promote the general welfare, and secure the blessings of liberty, to ourselves and our posterity, do ordain and establish this Constitution for the United States of America." This has been America 250. Happy birthday, America.
8: Happy birthday, America. America 250, another great look back at the 250 great years that this country has given the world and given us as Americans. What a blessing it is to be born in this country. And it's just a neat time to be alive, you know. I know the people who got to experience the bicentennial. I was born after the bicentennial. I didn't get a chance to experience that. But here we are now, 250 years, kind of exciting. And I saw this week, Jim, that in Washington, D.C., customarily, you can float a boat in the Potomac to watch the fireworks show. But I saw a report this week that they're going to be shutting down the ability of boats to be just outside the Lincoln Memorial, which highly recommend it. I highly recommend if you ever get a chance to float on the Potomac by the Lincoln Memorial. It's a really cool shot. We each summer, typically, we get a chance to get out on a little pontoon boat with my old producer, Corey. We love Corey. And we get out on the boat, and then he'll bring people by the Lincoln Memorial, and then just have everybody stand on the boat in such a way that you can take pictures of the memorial behind you. It's a great shot. Very cool to see. But this year, you can't do it during the fireworks show, apparently, because they're shutting down the river, not for some sort of security purpose, although that's a spillover benefit. It's because they're going to have 8 barges worth of fireworks lining the river, and which is neat, because normally the fireworks are concentrated kind of in one spot near the memorial, and instead they're going to spread them out along the length of the river there, right near much of Washington, D.C., it turns out you're going to need that much real estate in order to produce the largest fireworks show in world history, which they're doing for Independence Day this year. So very, very cool. I'm looking forward to that. I still don't have my plans nailed down, but there's going to be a lot of good vantage points all around the D.C. area to be able to see that. And absent that, you can turn on TV. And what I've discovered is, it's okay to watch a fireworks show on television. It's a nice temperature-controlled environment. Got all my snacks around me. Oh, look, there's fireworks. You can watch them on TV. Even that, I think will be worthwhile. That might be what we end up doing. So we'll see. We'll see. But let me I'm going to get to something else today. I was texting with Jim yesterday on another issue, not just how great our country is, but how lousy some of our leaders are. John Cornyn, the outgoing senator, I love saying that, the outgoing senator from Texas, was whining about Donald Trump yesterday, the president of the United States. And that's because, well, he just got fired and President Trump endorsed his opponent. But he gave an interview to the New York Times. Have you noticed this trend with John Cornyn? When John Cornyn wants to declare anything in public, he goes to a New York outlet to do it. Like when he pretends he's for the Save America Act, he goes to a New York outlet to do it. And here he is in the New York Times. And their headline is, "After Senate loss, Cornyn predicts miserable final 2 years for Trump." That's a team player. The next 2 years are going to be miserable for Donald Trump. It sounds like wish casting to me. He's hoping that the next 2 years are miserable for President Trump. Yeah, see how you like it without me in the Senate. But I already feel like it's a dramatic improvement, and you're not even gone yet. He says it's going to make things harder about Trump forcing him out of office. It's going to make things harder, certainly more expensive in Texas, and make it harder around the country. I don't say that with any sort of desire for vengeance. I just think that's the way it's going to be. He's going to have the most miserable 2 years of his life in the last 2 years of his term, I think, because I think November's going to be a disaster. And this is a guy who allegedly wants Republicans to win in November. He's going around telling people, he's like, man, I really hope Republicans add to their numbers. Really? Because you just did an interview with the New York Times saying that Donald Trump is going to be miserable because he's going to get his tail handed to him in November this year. Also, John Cornyn, according to the Times, has no intention of supporting Ken Paxton. So Mr. I want the Republicans to keep the Senate and grow their numbers is not going to help one of the most important races in the country, Ken Paxton. They say here, Cornyn stood by his attacks on Mr. Paxton and said that while he supports the party ticket, that he will not campaign or raise money for his primary opponent. A loss for Mr. Paxton, since Mr. Cornyn was a prolific fundraiser. But he fears Republicans are in for a rough midterm and Mr. Trump for a difficult final 2 years. And he says that this is the result of self-inflicted wounds, such as the president's endorsement of Ken Paxton. There he is, Mr. Team Player. Boy, does this not ratify President Trump's judgment about him? This is a great idea, you know? Endorse the other guy. Cornyn's not on your team. Cornyn's out for himself. He's not here for some big purpose. And overnight, kind of a weird exchange. Everyone's up at like 1, 2 o'clock in the morning. What are you guys doing awake? Nothing good happens at those hours. Didn't your mom tell you that? John Cornyn was up last night whining about the Save America Act on social media. He's upset with what we want, the Save America Act. He's very upset about this. And he was attacking Mike Lee. Mike Lee had posted the following. He said, you know, we're not going to regret putting in the hard work to pass the Save America Act, even though it will take weeks requiring hard work. We will regret, however, not passing it. We're going to regret this, says Mike Lee. Are the long weekends and recesses really worth losing our country? Of course not. And then he posts directly at John Thune, the leader of the Republicans in the Senate. Let's do this. Now, there's Mike Lee saying in the fight, God bless him for it. And you know he's ticking off John Thune. Now, John Thune acts like he's content with all of this in public, but you know behind closed doors he's throwing stuff. You know, there's probably some holes in some drywall somewhere in his offices. John Cornyn posted last night directly at Mike Lee. Now this may or may not be John Cornyn. It could be just an idiot staffer. But I don't think that we should give him any grace here. I'm not going to say this is a staffer. John Cornyn owns this. He hired the idiot who wrote it, if it's somebody else. Here's what he wrote. Mike, I am a co-sponsor. I've repeatedly voted for this, but you don't have the votes. John Thune can't change that. That's a lie. That's a lie. John Thune can change that. He's a leader. Be a leader. Cornyn says, it's math. Try focusing on Democrats instead of Republicans. Ooh. Republican on Republican attacks are hurting our chances to win the majority in November. So now you got what he's saying? If you push the Save Act, if you push the Save America Act, you're attacking Republicans now. It's a Republican on Republican attack to push for election integrity. It doesn't have to be. It doesn't have to be. Here's Mike Lee responding. Quote, on what planet is this an attack on Republicans? We have majority support for the bill. In this rare circumstance, we should put it on the floor and keep debating it until it passes. That's not an attack on Republicans. That's a plan of attack against voter fraud. We have the votes to pass it. The fact that we don't yet have the votes for cloture, that would be the 60-vote threshold, doesn't mean we couldn't and wouldn't get there if we resolved to keep debating it until it passes. So who exactly is attacking Republicans? Mike Lee goes on here. I think he knows that it's John Cornyn, but he says this. He gives him a little bit of wiggle room. He goes, once my friend John Cornyn realizes that you're saying this in his name, whoever you are, I don't think he'll be happy with you. if one can't advocate for a legislative strategy without being accused of attacking Republicans, we are in for a rough ride as a party. Well, yeah. Well, you're already in a rough ride, to be honest with you, Senator Lee. The party's in a rough ride because of people like John Cornyn. And again, I'm not being anywhere near as generous as Mike Lee is. Cornyn is responsible for that message. Cornyn whining that it's an attack on Republicans to push the Save America Act. No, it's not. It's standing up for voters to push it.
2: There's an addition to this now. Somebody commented on that Cornyn post about the Save America Act and said, can you imagine LBJ saying, well, we just don't have enough votes, so let's forget about it. And then Cornyn responded and said, no, you're correct. Listen to this. But he wouldn't just hand a cudgel to his political opponents. He would do the hard work and get the votes. That is how you pass legislation, not by creating unrealistic explanations.
8: That's what we're asking for.
2: So
8: we're asking for them.
2: He's in leadership. Am I correct in saying that?
8: Cornyn is one of their big fundraisers, and he's tied in with leadership. Yes.
2: So potentially he could do the hard work and get the votes.
8: Yeah. And so Cornyn is like, he's just like the most obvious thing in the world that his job, that if he really wanted to get this thing passed, he'd be arm twisting. John Thune would be arm twisting. They'd be taking committee assignments away from people who fail to deliver for the American people. It's as straightforward as it gets. If you don't assist in getting this done, you don't get money from the party's coffers. There are ways to compel behavior here, and they wield them on other circumstances. When they have priorities that they want to get through, they want to slam FISA through right now without any improvement to the Warren process. They can get everybody in line. Super. Instantly. But on this, President Trump is stupid. Why is he pushing this? Why is Mike Lee pushing this? It's an attack on Republicans. Because this is the priority of the American voter. You know, John Cornyn, not Cornyn, in this case, a different establishment Republican, Thombolino. Remember, I read you that message from Thom Tillis earlier this week. Thom was whining. They're all whining. Have you noticed how much whining is going on? More whining than actual doing. He was whining that Tommy Tuberville keeps pushing the Save America Act. He was whining about this. And he said he's just doing this so he can win the governor's race in Alabama. What? He's doing it so he can impress voters with the effort that he's undertaking to fulfill what they sent him to Washington to do? That's, I'm supposed to negatively judge Tommy Tuberville for doing what voters want? No, Tommy Tuberville is a hero for doing what voters want. He's doing his job. Why aren't you? And then I didn't actually think I'd have this much Cornyn news for you, but it turns out like we just had like we have a Cornyncopia. It's crazy. Scott Pressler ran into John Cornyn at an airport yesterday, which is great because Pressler, like a dog on a bone, he walks up to Cornyn and he goes, hey, I don't know the actual language here, but this is what he said. He asked him to pass the Save America Act. He said, would you pass the Save America Act? In fact, he posted about it. He posted it to X. I just had a conversation with Senator John Cornyn at the airport. I was very gracious. I asked him to pass the Save America Act. Now, what is the public record on Cornyn's apparent support for the Save America Act? Allegedly, he supports it. When he was running against Ken Paxton, he said, I support getting rid of the filibuster. I support the speaking filibuster, whatever it takes. We got to pass the Save America Act. So presumably John Cornyn, if he was being honest about that position, would not have any problem whatsoever with somebody coming up to him going, hey, you should really pass the Save America Act, because what would you respond? You would say, I'm working on that right now. I am totally with you. Thank you for telling me that that's what you're interested in, too. I share that interest. Instead of that, you know what John Cornyn did? John Cornyn got on social media last night and responded to Scott Pressler with a single word, grifter. He attacked him. He attacked him. Grifter means, you know, somebody who takes a position because they were paid to take it or something. Scott Pressler was paid to take the Save America Act position? Is that what you're saying? What are you saying? Because it just looks like you're defaming him with an emotionally incontinent attack. Grifter! What are you even talking about, grifter? So you attack Scott Pressler for fighting for the thing that the majority of the country wants? Again, This all comes down to demonstrating that President Trump was right to join the effort to fire him. And thank you to Texas voters for doing that very thing. More ahead on The Vince Show.
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15: People have started using AI for all sorts of things, but I cannot think of an area where the stakes are higher than your health. First of all, I'll tell you this. I know doctors who have cracked some seemingly impossible cases with the help of AI, so it can be a powerful tool. But AI can also hallucinate, provide bad advice, and be just as confident when it does that. If you do decide to plug any personal medical information into one of these chatbots, you should know that while the companies that created them have robust privacy protections in place, they are not bound by HIPAA, like your healthcare provider is. Whatever the advice presented to you, take it with a degree of healthy skepticism. Always get a second opinion. And remember, if you ever experience concerning symptoms, skip the AI consult and head straight to the ER. I'm Dr. Sanjay Gupta, helping you live a better life.

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1: 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You know, Carmelo Anthony, you know, the murderer who was just convicted this week in Texas for the stabbing death of Austin Metcalf, his parents are now doing the media circuit. And let's be honest, they're lying. They're just lying about the circumstances that led to their son being imprisoned. Watch.
2: So do you believe your son received a fair trial?
3: Absolutely not.
4: Absolutely not.
3: Absolutely not. And we're going to keep fighting. Mm-hmm. We're not stop fighting for justice for my son.
2: And as parents, have you all struggled with guilt, you know, asking yourselves, is there anything differently? I know, Kayla, you said you wish you had gone to that track meet. Is there anything that you both wish you could have done differently?
1: Yeah, told him not to bring a knife.
4: Just being rebellious. I was told, don't talk to this person. Don't talk to this person. I feel like it was just a setup. Now, say they told us, go get white attorneys. Every black person I went to a white attorney. No white attorney, they set them up. Push them. Hey, here you go. I mean, no objections.
1: He's not in jail because of his skin color. He's in jail because he stabbed a man to death. That's why he's in jail. It's as straightforward as it gets. And they were even lying about the composition of the jury. They're like all white. They weren't all white. There were Asian jurors, Indian jurors, female jurors. It was a diverse jury that all found this guy guilty. You know, and then there's like the reaction. You saw the people outside the courthouse being like, what do I tell my black sons? An amazing social media video.
5: What do you want us to do? What do you want us to do at this point? What? I'm lost for words. I don't know what to do. I got 5 boys. I don't know what. I ain't got nothing to tell them no more. You can't walk away no more. What do you want us to do?
1: A black man sitting.
6: I also had 5 boys.
1: With his black sons.
6: I'm going to go ahead and try something. Today, boys, when you go out into school, don't stab any other kids.
1: That's great advice. What do you want me to do? Yeah, but raise your kids right. You turn around, do like he did. Turn around, tell all your black sons, don't stab anybody. In fact, I don't care what color your son is. Tell him, hey, don't stab anybody at school today. I'll be back with you on Monday on The Vince Show.
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11: From ABC News, I'm Chuck Sievertson. The White House wins one legal battle and loses two others, all over failure to show irreparable harm. Workers are preparing to take President Trump's name off the Kennedy Center in Washington. Today's the court-ordered deadline to do so. A federal judge has denied a last-minute appeal to stop it. And another judge rejected a request to cancel the White House's UFC fight. ABC's Peter Harlambous on Trump's reaction to the Kennedy Center case.
12: To put it lightly, he's very angry about this. He's repeatedly spoken about it, put out multiple Truth Social posts. He's attacked the judge who made the decision. He's called out the judge's wife, even. And he's threatened to pull back the entire renovation effort.
11: The administration's appeal claimed removal of the Trump name could create confusion and hurt fundraising. Harlambous on the UFC decision.
12: The judge finding that the two people who filed this lawsuit, it's two Virginia residents, one of them who likes to protest in that area, the other one an Uber driver, could not show that they had legal standing to sue, that they would actually be impacted by this enough to have a legal claim.
11: The federal judge has blocked President Trump's $1.8 billion fund to benefit those who claim to have been victimized by the Biden administration. The reason, says the judge, is that the acting attorney general has not rescinded in writing under penalty of perjury his order establishing the fund. While there is no deal yet officially announced or signing scheduled between the U.S. and Iran, Iran's foreign minister says an agreement has never been closer. ABC News White House correspondent Karen Travers.
13: A senior administration official says a couple of the things that are key to this deal right now is that Iran's nuclear material will be destroyed and removed, and that their program will be dismantled. They will not receive any money, no unfreezing of assets, until they perform, as this official put it, and it's not clear what that actually means.
11: ABC's Karen Travers. Wall Street indexes are higher. 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
14: 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From 96.3 News Radio KKOB, I'm Mike Gaba. New details are being released about a fire at Hotel Santa Fe from earlier this week.
15: Fire officials say crews found an electrical box on fire in the kitchen area and were able to quickly contain the flames. Investigators say the fire spread through an interior wall, producing heavy smoke that filled parts of the hotel. As we first reported, Santa Fe police were on scene early and began evacuating guests. Authorities now say six officers, including two sergeants, along with two hotel guests, were treated at the hospital for smoke inhalation. Officials say the investigation into the cause of the fire remains ongoing. Sultan Chani Salcedo, News Radio, KKOB.
14: And Santa Fe police have arrested a woman following a rollover crash early this morning. Officers say that incident happened around 12:30 a.m. near West Alameda Street and Camino Alire, where a vehicle left the roadway and came to rest along the bank of the Santa Fe River. Police say that crash first reported through an automatic iPhone alert, followed by a call from a woman asking for help. When officers arrived, they contacted the driver, identified as 25-year-old Angelica Victoria Roybal, who was the only person in the vehicle and reported no injuries. During the investigation, officers observed signs of impairment and say she was unable to safely operate a vehicle. Roybal was arrested and is facing charges of DWI, reckless driving, and possession of an open container of alcohol. She was later booked into the Santa Fe Adult Detention Center. An Albuquerque woman has been sentenced to prison in a retail theft case. Court records show Marilesi Campos was sentenced to 7 years after violating the terms of her probation. Campos had pled guilty in 2024 to organized retail crime in connection with thefts from a Sephora store at Coronado Center in 2023. Authorities say she and two accomplices stole thousands of dollars in merchandise. Officials say her probation was revoked after she failed to complete court-ordered counseling and tested positive for illegal drugs. A new independent report has found insufficient evidence to support additional abuse allegations against actor Timothy Busfield. That report, commissioned by Warner Brothers, and reviewed two claims made through a union hotline involving alleged inappropriate behavior on set. Investigators say they were unable to corroborate those claims. Busfield is still facing separate criminal charges in Bernalillo County tied to allegations made by two minors. Authorities say those incidents are alleged to have occurred between 2023 and 2024. Busfield was arrested earlier this year and remains out of custody as that case moves forward. I'm Mike Gable, 96.3 News Radio, KKOB.
7: Join the City of Albuquerque Planning Department on June 24th at the Los Duranas Community Center from 5 to 7 p.m. to provide feedback that will shape the future of the Near North Valley and North I-25 community planning areas with music, food trucks, and the Conservation Carnival performance. Biking encouraged. 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
22: Starting off with gusty canyon winds, but things settle down for the morning commute. A mix of sun and clouds later today. Slight chance for scattered showers or isolated storms. 94 Albuquerque, 88 Santa Fe. Tonight, partly to mostly cloudy. 66 Albuquerque, 61 Santa Fe. I'm meteorologist Olga Breeze for KOAT7.
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25: You know, yesterday, as we were talking about universal health care and it's going to the courts, they're going to have the hearing and all of the flaws and all the things that the state was trying to rectify, frankly, because of this lawsuit. Boom, just like that, judge says, "Hey, you know what? MLG, go ahead. Go ahead with your universal child care." But it will be a little bit different, and that's a good thing. And I'm glad there's people out there keeping watch of this. And one is Duke Rodriguez, who led this lawsuit. Thanks for being with us here on News Radio KKOB. Brandon Vogt with you. Friday afternoon in the big town. JJ Bucks producing. Mike Gabe in the newsroom. Got a lot of stuff to do today. We got our second bite. We're going to take a look at some of the sound bites. Comedian Sam Tripoli, one of the best comedians out there working today. He's going to be at Hyenas tonight, two shows, tomorrow, two shows for Saturday. He'll talk to us coming up here on News Radio KKOB. So if you want to get in on universal child care, please do. And the judge giveth, judge taketh away. That's kind of life. There will be an appeal on this, though. Great story by in the Albuquerque Journal today on this. Dan Boyd, of course. So the rules, and this was the challenge, was the rules on universal child care. And the decision handed down by District Judge Elaine Lujan, no relation, I'm sure, to the Lujan political dynasty here in the state of New Mexico, dismissed the lawsuit. Duke Rodriguez, Zechaniah, and Jacob Candelaria. Now, that is, I want to pause there for a second. Jacob Candelaria. You remember him? He was a feisty member of the Roundhouse. He was a Democrat, and then he was a Democratic Socialist. And then he just went independent, and then he quit. He quit the Roundhouse. He is a very colorful character up in Santa Fe. Well, at the Roundhouse. He's from Albuquerque. But it has been interesting to follow his political career. And who would have thought, 6 years ago, Jacob Candelaria –

or they just scrap it and just do whatever they want to. I think, I mean, if I was giving them advice, what I would say is go ahead and let this go. Go do the restructuring, because this is going to get challenged. And as I mentioned yesterday, regardless of what happens with this lawsuit, and thank goodness for Duke Rodriguez and the lawsuits he's done, God bless him. He's paying attention to things out there. Regardless of what happens with this lawsuit, we were going to have some sort of universal child care. That's what they were going to call it. Maybe it wouldn't be. Maybe there would be a lot of qualifications around it, but they would still run around the end zone, spike the football, and call it universal child care. And they're going to get pretty close to it as well. Candelaria also said he's very certain that once we get the issue in front of the Supreme Court, they'll agree the district court today turned a blind eye to multiple decisions that were squarely addressing the issues we were talking about today. All right. Now, this bill here codified the program in state law, and then it set some of those financial safeguards that we talked about yesterday, including copays and all the wait list. And what I really didn't like was, oh, we're going to have these safety nets built in case we don't make as much money as a state. So you can still make your money, even though everybody else in the private sector, folks like me, and a lot of you listening, I have to suffer because of it. But not the state. The state, you know, they go ahead and you can get your money there, right? And this was during this year's 30-day session, and it took effect on the 20th, and it authorized, this was mind-boggling, authorized up to $700 million to be taken from the Early Childhood Trust Fund over the next 5 years to help pay for universal child care. So Rodriguez actually spoke to, and he said, not in Arizona yet. You know, I was kidding about that this week. I guess he's still here. I don't care. I don't care where you're at, Duke. Keep suing the Democrats, all right? You're doing something that the Republican Party in this state, you know, can't manage to do because they can't get out of their own way. You go ahead. You go. I don't care. I don't care where you live at. Just keep suing Democrats here in the state of New Mexico, Duke. He said, this is absolutely a perfect example of judicial activism. And I hope and pray that when this gets delivered to the New Mexico Supreme Court, they apply wholly and completely the law the way it's written. Let's see here. State lawyers, on the other hand, said the plaintiff's arguments were fictitious and the legislatures did not object when the agency, which oversees the program, appropriated funds or changed eligibility rules regarding another child care assistance program. Okay. So this is where we're at. Even though this judge is going to continue this, I do feel there's a minor victory. Believe me, Lord, do I love small victories. And being a Republican in the state of New Mexico, I have to celebrate every small victory that comes upon us. And I think it was. It was, at least even momentarily, it was a check. And we're going to go through this again next year, perhaps, with universal health care, which is going to be the next big ticket idea that Democrats in the state of New Mexico are going to explore. It's going to be made even more easy for them if Deb Haaland is governor. If Greg Hull is governor, they're still going to try it, and they still have control of the roundhouse, more than likely. But it will be, you know, a little bit more difficult. But at the very least, what this lawsuit did was provide that small check of, okay, maybe we better figure this thing out fully, instead of blanketly throwing it out there. And has been one of the real issues politically in the state of New Mexico is there's been no checks and balances here. There's been no one saying, okay, this is what we need to do to get this to happen. They want to win the press conference. They want that big idea, universal whatever. She got to go on cable news. It was an article in the New York Times. Boy, do they love that kind of recognition.
And we're going

0: go through this again in 2027 into 2028, regardless of who the governor is. There's going to be the fight with universal health care. So I do feel like this was not an exercise in futility. I'm glad that this lawsuit was filed. Now, if no one picks up where Duke Rodriguez and his legal team left off, it might be futile. And that's responsibility falls on a lot of us, me included, to point this stuff out and say, why didn't you sue? And it wasn't like a judge automatically dismissed this. It got a pause. And politically, that was great for Duke Rodriguez. I think he got a little bump. It really didn't matter. He finished third anyway. But it did, I think this did more for the Democratic psyche of, okay, if we're going to go down this road again, we need to have everything a little bit more buttoned up, especially something even bigger like universal health care, which won't just affect a small number of people, could affect maybe everybody. I mean, they're saying universal, right? It might potentially affect everybody. And that is a huge undertaking. And there's no way they're going to be able to get this thing right. No way. If you roll out something like universal health care, heck, they couldn't get out universal child care right. But we'll get your thoughts on this. 505-243-3333. Now, the program has led a large jump in kids participating. Children in September, of course, that's when it was just started, 32,000, and then got up to about 46,000 in April. One thing, too, that I'll point out here is sometimes these big idea stuff kind of fall because of the foundation. And, of course, there's the money issue there. But these things, and I mentioned yesterday, we're going to get all these Learing Centers like they had in Minnesota when they tried similar things like this. Learing Center instead of Learning Center. The foundation may not be good enough. Yeah, they have the money, but is the quality going to be good enough? Are you going to have enough people that want to do this? Can this thing be free of scandal? I mean, God forbid we're dealing with kids here, but this is New Mexico. We have a very hard time keeping our kids alive and keeping our hands off our kids. And it shames me to say that, but we have a very hard time here in the state of New Mexico because there's very little consequences for people that do take advantage of children. And God forbid something like that happen, but is this thing going to be free of scandal? CYFD ain't, right? Do you think this is going to be free of scandal as well? I don't think so. And that's why we need to be vigilant watchdogs on this every step of the way. We'll get some of your thoughts on this here on News Radio KKOB. Also, been getting a lot of feedback, people telling me about what's been happening at MDC. So we'll take a look at that coming up this hour here on 96.3 News Radio KKOB.
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19: 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You're on News Radio KQOB. While we're here, I do want to acknowledge our honoree for our 250 flags today as well, and that is Mary Merrill. She's a dedicated volunteer, Army vet, really all-around wonderful person. She serves as volunteer president of the Music Guild of New Mexico. How about that? Wonderful lady, wonderful organization. And you can read all about her story on our website at newsradiokkob.com. And on this Friday, our 250 flags presentation is presented by Mercedes-Benz of Albuquerque, Audi of Albuquerque, New Mexicans for Opportunities, EnviroWorks, Thunderbird, Harley Davidson, Waterstone Mortgage, and Housing New Mexico. Thanks for being with us here on News Radio KQOB. Also, I've been talking about this week. Tomorrow, the 2026 New Mexico Child First Network Foster and Adoptive Family Fishing Extravaganza is going on. This is at Tingley Beach. They're looking for volunteers. They're looking for people just to show up. You don't have to know anything about fishing. Just be there and help out some of the kids that are there, foster families, adopted kids, and they're doing a big fishing event at Tingley, and you can be there to help them get their rod and reel back out on the water and just have some fun. That's tomorrow, 9 noon. Just show up, Tingley Beach. Say you want to volunteer. Give me some credit, too. Say that BV told you to come. Please do, if you have some time. Very rewarding event. Tingley Beach tomorrow at 9 o'clock. Got some of these on the text line here. Let's see here. Checks and balances will be provided. Okay, maybe. And I think that's something that was needed when we put this, or when this lawsuit was put together. It was to show that we don't have to just roll over all the time. That, yes, things happen, and you have to move on. You have to respond to it, and you don't just have to live with it. And that's what I think we have been trained to do as conservatives in the state of New Mexico. Oh, it's a blue state now, so it doesn't really matter, right? Now it does matter, and I'm glad that they did file this lawsuit, even if ultimately it has been sent back and MLG is told that she can do whatever she wants to. Now, there is going to be an appeal. They're going to continue with this. I wanted to let you know this, too, with the child care. This has been a big issue, and Greg Hull has described the program as great in concept, but questions its sustainability, and potential fraud. And that's where the watchdog stuff happens, where people in the media, people that are watching this, other politicians, and I think that's something that we're missing here in the state of New Mexico is Republican sitting politicians. I'm talking about like state senators, state representatives, the ones that are Republican. Once they vote on it and it's over, they're back on the campaign trail. I'd like to see a lot more follow-up. And there's some that do it. Some that do a great job of okay, pointing things out, letting people know, but I think that needs to continue to be a real concerted effort with the GOP members in the Roundhouse and the Senate. Okay, you lost this one, but investigate it. You know, being an investigative arm, seeing what they can do. I think through legal means and through investigation, that is one way to at least keep it honest. And I agree with Greg Hull here. The long-term sustainability, yes, who knows, we're not going to always have this kind of money to spend, right? And the fraud, which has long been an issue here in the state of New Mexico for sure. All right, 505-243-3333, number to get in. Coming up next, Sam Tripoli is going to be with us. He's one of the great, great comedians around today. He's going to be at Hyenas. Two shows tonight, two shows tomorrow night. So he'll talk to us about that coming up here on News Radio KQOB. 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
27: Colleague of mine was telling me the other day about how their Instagram feed is filled with videos, most of them kind of funny, about how grandparents and friends tend to bulldoze new parents out of the way to get to see their baby. Now, as a dad of three daughters, I know how life really does become all about them the moment those kids are born. But I also know parents are still people, too, who need their own attention beyond being mom or dad. And moms, in particular in those early years, can feel especially invisible in the eyes of other people. So what can you do to stop contributing to what is known as maternal invisibility? Women we spoke to said these two things were the most helpful. When people stopped to ask how they could best support them, number one, or when they took the initiative to handle certain tasks that obviously needed to be done. I'm Dr. Sanjay Gupta, helping you live a better life.
17: 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A lawsuit challenging New Mexico's universal child care program has been dismissed. KKOB's Zoltan Chani Salcedo has details.
28: The case was brought by a group that included former Republican governor candidate Duke Rodriguez, who argued the program was unconstitutional. The lawsuit claimed the state legislature should have approved funding before the governor signed an executive order. Attorneys for the state argued lawmakers have since passed and funded the program. A judge agreed and dismissed the case, allowing the program now to remain in place, and opponents still say they're going to appeal. Sultan Chani Salcedo, News Radio, KKOB.
17: Tensions rising at the Bernalillo County Jail as employees call for change. More than 100 workers appeared at a commission meeting delivering a vote of no confidence in warden Kai Smith. They raised concerns regarding safety conditions, staffing, and leadership, and submitted a petition with hundreds of signatures. Smith says he understands the concerns and says efforts are underway to update policies and improve operations. County leaders are now considering the concerns raised by staff. Unidentified human remains discovered more than two decades ago near Cochiti belong to a male who lived approximately 1,000 years ago. KKOB's Michael Carlisle has the story.
29: According to the Sandoval County Sheriff's Office, forensic family genealogy testing, which was conducted in 2025 by Othram Labs and funded by the Bureau of Indian Affairs, suggests that this male may have had family members from the Laguna Pueblo and the Navajo Nation. Testing also showed that the male had a maize-heavy diet. Part of the remains, top of a human skull and tibia, were initially found by two hikers in February of 2003 near the dirt bank of an arroyo approximately 2 miles east of Cochiti Highway and Dome Road. The New Mexico Office of the Medical Examiner excavated the site and found that the male was buried in a seated position without clothing or artifacts, a posture that reflects the practice of several Native American and indigenous cultures. Michael Carlisle, News Radio KKOB.
17: Citing issues like rising cost and a challenging policy environment, Loveless Health System has confirmed they cut around 43 people from their workforce. A spokesperson saying that the layoffs will affect primarily administrative and support roles, representing approximately 1.6% of their local workforce. That move follows a similar strategy expressed earlier this month by another major healthcare provider in New Mexico. Presbyterian announced that they had cut about 150 health plan and administrative jobs. In addition, they plan to end most Medicare Advantage plans in 2027. Loveless emphasized they're supporting affected team members and stated their focus remains on providing safe, high-quality care to our patients and community. For 96.3 News Radio KKOB, I'm Mike Gaba.
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19: 96.3 News Radio KKOB. It's Branded Vogt with Sam Tripoli, the great comedian, and he is going to be at Hyenas Comedy Nightclub tonight. Doors open at 6:30 Friday, and then doors open at 8:30, and then Saturday, two shows, 8:30, and the 6:30, the early show, too. So four shows, two tonight, because this is Friday, Sam, and then Saturday, two shows as well. Sam, thanks for being with us today.
0: So excited to be in New Mexico on a Friday. Let's go, man.
19: All right. So you've been out on the road here, and you'll be at Hyenas, and folks can see what you do. And that website is hyenascomedynightclub.com. And you've been through New Mexico before, haven't you?
0: Oh, yeah. Love it. Love everything about New Mexico, the history, the desert, Breaking Bad, you name it, I'm in.
19: Yeah, you're kind of a desert guy. Did you go to school at UNLV?
0: Yeah, dude, I was a running rebel, man. That's where I started doing comedy. And then I moved to L.A., and L.A.'s out of control. L.A.'s so bad, spinning Grand Theft Auto, I don't know, twice. You ever play that game?
19: Yes.
0: Everything's in the game. I found a Hollywood sign, the comedy store. I found my apartment in the game. Uh-huh. I drove up. I shot my neighbor because he parks in my parking spot. This is a true story, dude. Wow. Recently, somebody blew up a car on my block. They blew it up, right?
19: Yeah.
0: And my girlfriend, it's on fire, smoke everywhere. My girlfriend's running around nuts going, what are we going to do? I'm like, what are we going to do? We're going to pray they hit five more cars. There's no parking on this block.
19: Exactly. Well, get ready, because Albuquerque is slowly deteriorating into L.A., except without all the good stuff that L.A. has.
0: Yeah, I mean, it's crying. It's everywhere. Guys, please buy a ticket, okay? Mm-hmm. I'm broke, okay? Yeah. I'm so broke, I sleep angry because I owe everybody in my dreams money, dude. I wake up in the morning, my girlfriend's like, why are you so angry? It's like, I owe a dragon $1,000.
19: He needs it. I need it. Sam needs it. Tonight, early show is 6:30. That's when doors open. Show starts at 7:30. And then the late show starts at 9:30, and two shows on Saturday. And you can go to hyenascomedynightclub.com for all the information. So for folks that aren't familiar with you, Sam, what are you going to be exploring this weekend here in Albuquerque in your comedy?
0: Just the locals, dude. I love to meet the locals. I'm sure everybody's tired of Breaking Bad jokes. I'm sure that's all you hear all the time, dude. But I'm really into conspiracies, but I love hidden history. I want to go around and see all the crazy stuff that New Mexico has, all the hidden history.
19: Yeah.
0: I'm really into that. They got any haunted stuff out there, dude?
19: Oh, yeah. There's plenty of haunted things that you can
0: go see. I'll go see some haunted stuff. Everything in L.A. is haunted. It's unbelievable.
19: Yeah, and your website, samtripoli.com, it's where you can get in touch with him. And, the fans get in touch with you quite a bit through your website and social media?
0: see me on social media at Sam Tripoli everywhere. It's really great. Everyone's mean to me on the internet. Okay. They say mean things to me. Like, yeah. I posted a picture of my dog, and they're like, your dog is fat. I go, yeah, I know. Well, my dog's fat because I'm fat. Why? Who wants a dog in better shape than it? Anybody?
19: Exactly.
0: You come home, your dog's doing push-ups, watching YouTube inspirational videos, yelling, workout by day, Joe Rogan podcast by night. You don't want that.
19: What kind of dog is it that you have?
0: Well, we just lost our beautiful Pollyanna. She's a wonderful dog. She's a mix, and now we got a fat pug.
19: Okay, good.
0: Yeah, pugs are supposed to weigh 14 pounds. Our dog is 28 pounds.
19: Okay, that's...
0: just a chunky monkey, dog.
19: Yeah, that's an overachiever right there. You know?
0: He likes to eat.
19: Yeah.
0: It's unbelievable.
19: Yeah, Hyenas Comedy Nightclub. Two shows tonight, two shows tomorrow night, and Hyenas is a really great place too. It's been open about a year and a half here in Albuquerque, and if you haven't been, this would be a great time for you to do it.
0: One of the best clubs in the country. Come down and get weird. Let's go, man.
19: Yeah.
0: So Friday and Saturday.
19: So there's some comics now that do a lot of like audience participation. I don't know whether they plan on that doing that or not, but what about your crowds? Do they want to get involved?
0: Sometimes they do. Sometimes they don't. I got to read the crowd, dude. I'm like Peyton Manning. I read the defense and call the plays. I have a whole bunch of set jokes. I just shot my next special that's going to be out hopefully in August. Uh-huh. So we're going to be going through some of this new stuff and just talking about the world, you know? Mm-hmm. I mean, dude, come on, bro. I mean, like, they made the draft automatic. You see that?
19: Yes.
0: The draft is automatic, dude. And when I heard that, I said, I got to get in shape.
19: Oh,
0: okay,
19: because
0: if they have a draft, that means a war, and if there's a war, someone's gonna be able to hook up with all the women back here. You know what I'm
19: saying?
0: That's
19: right. Yes. Yeah.
0: Right.
19: Yeah.
0: The ladies are gonna need some love too, dude. Mm-hmm. We gotta be in shape while everyone else is out the war. Let's go, dude.
19: If we send our best and brightest, you know, somebody's gonna have to take care of things on the home front, right?
0: It's actually ridiculous. It's out of control.
19: So you did mention your girlfriend. How long have y'all been together?
0: 23 years, dude.
19: Oh, wow. Incredible.
0: 23 wonderful, loving years. I've been with my sweetie pie. She's in the room right now.
19: Okay,
0: she's
19: great.
0: One of my little sweetie pie. I love her so much. We're just two angels. We just stop farting on each other while we sleep.
19: That's when you know it's real love.
0: My girlfriend says she doesn't fart. My girlfriend is the first human being in the world not to fart.
19: Yes.
0: Congratulations.
19: Yeah, she, it doesn't happen. Are you going to be bringing her to Albuquerque, or she's staying at home?
0: No, she's staying here. She's staying here. We got a dog to take care of. And
19: listen,
0: and we got kids too, but the dog sleeps perpendicular to everybody, so we work around the dog when we sleep.
19: Now, does the dog get up when you guys get up too, or does the dog sleep in?
0: I think he's part rooster. He gets up in the morning and wakes us up.
19: Okay, yeah.
0: So then I was walking my dog the other day, and there's a sign on the lawn that said, don't let your dog poop here.
19: Okay,
0: you know?
19: Yes.
0: And then, of course, my dog automatically poops there, right?
19: Yeah.
0: And then the owner comes out and yells at me like, hey, your dog's... I go, I'm sorry. He goes, did you read the sign? I go, oh, yeah, I totally read the sign. And what is he doing? I go, because my dog can't read. My dog cannot read. If my dog could read, I would be a millionaire. Mm-hmm. The reading dog, I would tour it. I'd be on Jimmy Fallon. Yeah. It would be great.
19: Well, I mean, for L.A. and Albuquerque, I mean, we need the sign, don't poop here, for humans, too, because that's happening quite a bit.
0: Don't even get me started.
19: Yeah.
0: It's, like, unbelievable, dude. Yeah. I was walking my dog the other day. I saw five crackheads in the trees.
19: Okay, yeah. All right.
0: Four up there, one up top. I think he was branch manager.
19: There's taking over the place. Yeah, yeah.
0: Yeah, dude. Yeah. It was crazy, dude. Mm-hmm. You know, if Red Bull gives you wings. Imagine what crack you do, dude.
19: Having the time of their life up there.
0: Yeah, the other day, this is a true story. I was driving home from a gig. I saw a woman jogging at night.
19: Uh-huh.
0: Well, ladies, I'm sure in Albuquerque at night, it's got to be cool. Yeah. Ladies, why are we still jogging at night?
19: Yeah.
0: How many seasons of Law and Order do we need?
19: Exactly.
0: Seriously. You know, whenever I see a woman jogging at night, you know what I do? I chase her. That's what I do. Okay. I chase her.
19: Yeah. Yeah.
0: She learns a lesson. I get a great cardio workout. Mm-hmm. Cops have a huge laugh.
19: Yeah, and she might get in a little bit of shape, too. Get that heart flow going, you know?
0: Yeah, it's for you, ladies. Uh-huh. It's not for me. It's for you.
19: I'm surprised that hasn't been used as a defense at some point.
0: Yeah, I'm not trying to kidnap her. I'm just getting her cardio workout.
19: Exactly. Yeah, we're just out, you know.
0: See?
19: Trying to work this thing out.
0: You gotta find legal holes, dude. Yeah. You just gotta find legal holes.
19: Sam Tripoli, he's going to be at Hyenas tonight. Two shows. Doors open for the first one at coming up later tonight, 6:30, and then doors open 8:30 later tonight for that second show, and then two shows Saturday. Now, Sam, do you save a little something special for the later show, or how do you like to work this?
0: Well, I mean, like, usually the later shows are a little drunk, so we have a little more fun. But,
19: okay.
0: You know, everyone gets the greatest show of all time of ever.
19: Yes.
0: That's how I do it.
19: 100%.
0: I just bring heat. That's all I do. Sling it, dude.
19: Yep.
0: And it gets a little fun. We'll have some. It's going to be a good time. Trust me.
19: Yep.
0: You'll leave there laughing.
19: Okay.
0: It's going to be the best time. Real comedy is like nothing you've ever seen before.
19: Mm-hmm.
0: You got to get out and see it. It's the greatest show on earth.
19: Yes. You know? Actually tell jokes and there's some people that just kind of do crowd work. So, and I appreciate
0: people
19: you.
0: People don't like crowd
19: that.
0: Work. Sometimes I can do that if that's what the crowd wants.
19: Mm-hmm.
0: Yeah. I mean, there's too much of that on the internet.
19: Yeah. Yeah.
0: It's just too much. We need, like I said, man, to write a good hour takes about 2 years.
19: Yeah.
0: So that's why people don't put out jokes, because you want to put it out fresh on your special.
19: Uh-huh.
0: You know? So I have like four specials out. So if you go to samtripoli.com, you can see all my specials, mm-hmm. dude. They're fire, bro.
19: Oh, yeah. Yep, this is great
0: stuff. Who's your favorite comics?
19: Big Jay Oakerson right now. I think he's
0: God, he's the best.
19: Yeah,
0: dude.
19: I think he's the best one working right now.
0: Big Jay Oakerson, so you're familiar with Gas Digital, so I just did a special for them.
19: Yeah.
0: I just did a special for them, and then I was on Story Wars, and I got to watch Big Jay do stand-up. What a wonderful comedian.
19: Oh, he's
0: dude.
19: Great. And you're wonderful
0: just
19: when you're there
0: fire.
19: On Skanks and the other shows that they do. I mean.
0: Oh, you're so nice, dude. That's so great. I didn't know you were a Gas Digital fan. No. That's phenomenal, dude.
19: No, I actually know. I pay attention a little bit to comedy. You know, it's
0: it's a crazy time in comedy. Not to get too, like, deep, but now Mark Zuckerberg is kneecapping the jesters, okay?
19: Yes, yeah.
0: So that's why you only see vapid stuff on Instagram. They're not letting the jesters out, because mm-hmm. that's what scares everybody, is the truth getting out.
19: Yeah, definitely.
0: So I've been shadow banned to the dark realms, dog. Let daddy dance.
19: Exactly. And you got a couple of great podcasts. Tell me about Tinfoil Hat, that one, and how that got started and what you guys do.
0: Well, you know what's really cool is, like, we're about to celebrate our 1,000th episode of Tinfoil Hat.
19: Mm.
0: It's a conspiracy comedy show.
19: Yeah.
0: And we're celebrating our 1,000th. We just sold out the Comedy Mothership in Austin. Our big show is next Thursday,
19: the
0: 1,000th episode. And then December 13th will be our 10-year anniversary. So the fact that it's that old and doing that well is a real blessing. The fans, we call them the Swarm. They're crushing it. Mm-hmm. Any Swarm in Albuquerque.
19: Yes.
0: Come out and get weird. Let's go, bro.
19: Yep. Two shows tonight. Two shows Saturday night. Sam Tripoli. For everything Sam, go to samtripoli.com for all the details on him and how to follow him and find out all the really cool stuff going on with Sam.
0: I love
19: right
0: that
19: now.
0: You love Big Jay Oakerson. That's amazing, dude.
19: He's wonderful.
0: Such a G.
19: Oh, yeah. You're definitely one of my favorites as well. And that's why I invite everybody
0: kind,
19: to come out
0: thank you
19: to Hyenas this
0: out.
19: Weekend.
0: I'll give you a free shirt, dude.
19: How about that? Free shirt. Awesome.
0: Free shirt for you, my friend.
19: Well, Sam, thank you so much, and I can't wait to see you tonight at Hyenas and in two shows again on Saturday. Thanks, Sam, for being with us today.
0: Anytime. You're the king of the radio, bro. Great interview. Great interview.
19: Thank you.
0: I can't wait to see you. Come up, say hi. Come hang out with me.
19: I will. Thank you, Sam.
0: I'll see you there. Take care. Bye, Newman. I'll see you tomorrow. I'll see you tonight and tomorrow, Albuquerque. Bye. Thanks for having me on.
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19: All right, BV Today. Thanks to Sam Tripoli for being with us. Tonight, Hyenas Comedy Nightclub. You know, tickets are not very expensive at all. Get out of the heat tonight and this weekend. Sam Tripoli, Hyenas Comedy Nightclub. Two shows tonight, two shows tomorrow night. By the way, ooh, look what we found. Another, ooh, this is a three-pack. We have a three-pack of tickets. Four tickets to see the Albuquerque Isotopes and the Salt Lake City Bees. You got to say it like that. Bzzz. On June 24th. Four tickets. We got three packs of these. So we'll take callers, 3, 6, and 9. I make JJ's life difficult. 3, 6, and 9. Take us to see the Isotope, Salt Lake City, June 24th. Hey, also want to remind you, Steve Stucker's going to be with us real soon to talk more about this, but I want to let you know, mark the date for Freedom Celebration. It's going to be Saturday, June 27th, so a couple of weeks from now. Gates open at 3, and this is going to be at Balloon Fiesta Park. It's an outdoor event. It's free. I think it's $10 to park, but they've got extreme sports demos, car show, fun zone, food trucks, fireworks that night. And Steve Stucker, our buddy, is going to be a part of this, and it's open to the entire family. Balloon Fiesta Park, June 27th, and it's Freedom Celebration. It's all part of America 250, and that's coming up here in a few weeks. So Steve will tell us more about that as we get closer here on News Radio KQOB. All right, one thing I want to keep you updated on, and yesterday we talked about what happened with the Supreme Court and the decision to uphold the decision from the lower court on the Republican Party, State Republican Party, and Amy Barrella. As I've said, I have announced that I'm a candidate for GOP chairman. And they're having a meeting, and this is how goofy this whole thing is. They called this meeting for June 20th, so it's not tomorrow, but the next Saturday, in Las Cruces, the furthest away, and there's only certain people can vote. They're called State Central Committee members, and it costs $100 for you to go down there and do this, too, for you State Central Committee members to actually vote is going to cost you $100. I don't think that they're going to get a quorum. They have to get 66% of those members to be there. I don't think they're going to get there, which means that they can't have a vote. I'm kind of undecided on whether I'm going to even go down there because I feel like they're not going to get a quorum. And I'm this close to telling people to not go there. And in fact, I think that's something that Republicans and those of you on the State Central Committee need to be considering, is just to boycott it. Because if they don't get enough people, they'll have to call another meeting. It'll be, you know, maybe someplace more centralized so people can get there and not have to pay. I mean, it is absurd that the Republican Party is charging people to actually vote in their elections. It is literally a poll tax. Now, we have, you know, Democrats all the time, you know, the hyperbole of a poll tax. No, this one is literally a poll tax from the Republican Party to its own members. It costs you $100 plus, you know, the gas and everything to get down there if you're not around Las Cruces. So they're working on maybe getting another thing together. And there's a whole bunch of people now, I guess, that are running for Republican Party chair. I mean, I got into this thing, and I'm not going to back off of it. So that's just kind of what's happening here. So I'll keep you updated on it. I just want to let you know that is actually what's happening. The Republican Party chose to have this meeting at the furthest location they could in the state and charge people to be a part of the process. It's humiliating, frankly. All right. Next hour, we'll talk. We'll do some second bite from the sound bites from yesterday here on News Radio KQOB.
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19: 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Yeah, June 21st is Father's Day. 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How about that gift card? That goes a long way, too, for dear old dad. Thanks for being with us today. Friday afternoon in the big town here on News Radio KKOB. Congratulations to all our winners for our Topes Free Friday. next week, we'll probably have some more stuff for you to win, too. 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
8: From ABC News, I'm Chuck Sievertson. Police say they know who the shooter was this morning in Midland, Texas. They say after hours of trying to negotiate with the barricaded shooter, that person is dead with nine others taken to the hospital. Midland Mayor Lori Blog.
10: Our thoughts and prayers are absolutely with the victims and with their families, with our first responders, with all of the medical staff that are responding this morning.
8: Police say the shooter was being sought for the alleged attempted murder of an officer earlier this week. Iran's foreign minister says an agreement with the U.S. has never been closer. ABC's Karen Travers.
13: There are reports out there saying that Iran is getting money up front to sign this memo of understanding, but they said no, that is not the case. Quote, what they get is they get rewarded economically for complying with their obligations under the deal. Now, the big difference here is Iran, state media, their state media has said that they're going to see the unfreezing of assets from the signing of this.
8: Workers are preparing to take President Trump's name off of the Kennedy Center in Washington. Today's the court-ordered deadline to do so, and a federal judge has denied a last-minute appeal to stop it. ABC's Peter Harlambous.
14: The judge finding that the Trump administration failed to show how they would be irreparably harmed by complying with this decision. The judge also calling out the Trump administration in part, basically saying that, you've had 14 days to appeal this ruling. You're waiting to the final day.
8: Another judge rejected a request to cancel the White House's UFC fight. The Pentagon has released a new batch of reports on UFOs. Says ABC's Louis Martinez.
15: The previous two batches that we've seen of videos have come from the military, maybe one or two civilian. But in this case, what we're seeing is more civilian cases. And they deem that the person, the eyewitness, as they call them, to be credible. Nothing that we've seen in the files that are being released right now indicates that these objects are of extraterrestrial origin.
8: Wall Street Index is closing higher. 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
16: 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From 96.3 News Radio KKOB, I'm Mike Gabum. Santa Fe police have arrested a woman following a rollover crash early this morning. Officers say that incident happened around 12:30 a.m. near West Alameda Street and Camino Alire, where a vehicle left the roadway and came to rest along the bank of the Santa Fe River.
17: Police telling News Radio KKOB that the crash was first reported through an automatic iPhone alert, followed by a call from a woman asking for help. When officers arrived, they contacted the driver, identified as 25-year-old Angelica Victoria Roybal, who was the only person in the vehicle and reported no injuries. During the investigation, officers observed signs of impairment, and say she was unable to safely operate a vehicle. Roybal was arrested and is facing charges of DWI, reckless driving, and possession of an open container of alcohol. She was later booked in the Santa Fe County Detention Center. Sultan Johnny Salcedo, News Radio, KKOB.
16: The Cibola County Sheriff's Office is asking for help locating a man wanted in connection with a kidnapping and assault investigation. Authorities say Landerson Navajo is facing multiple felony charges, including kidnapping, robbery, aggravated battery, and criminal sexual penetration. Investigators say the case stems from a June 4th incident in Grants, where a woman was reportedly abducted from a convenience store. Officials say the victim was knocked unconscious, taken to another location, and later escaped before seeking help. Navajo is also wanted on additional warrants from other cases. Authorities say the investigation remains ongoing. The meeting of the Doña Ana County Commission on Tuesday was quite the hot spot. Dozens of people who thought the county would host a town hall on Project Jupiter instead say there's been a bait and switch. KQB's Michael Carlisle.
4: Opponents to the idea have called for an open forum to ask questions about Project Jupiter. Now they found out that an upcoming meeting will be hosted by private groups as an open house and job fair. Rallying together, dozens said that they deserve to be heard over their concerns. At the heart of this week's meeting, a large group of Doña Ana County residents said they're not only worried about the project's size, but also environmental impacts as well. An Oracle spokesperson has stated that an open house will be hosted by the data center's developers on June 17th. The event, designed to maximize community participation and engagement, will give community members direct access to project representatives and subject matter experts to ask questions and get the facts about the project. Michael Carlisle, News Radio KKOB.
16: 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The city of Albuquerque is offering free swim lessons later this month. That's right, free swim lessons. Parks and Rec officials say the Aquatics Division is taking part in the world's largest swimming lesson. That event will take place June 26th, J.J. Buck, at the West Mesa Aquatic Center from 9 a.m. until noon. Free 30-minute lessons will be available for anyone over the age of 3, including both children and adults. J.J. Buck. Officials say lessons will be offered on a first-come, first-served basis and will cover basic skills like floating, gliding, and freestyle techniques. J.J. Buck. For 96.3 News Radio KKOB, I'm Mike Gabe.
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18: Starting off with gusty canyon winds, but things settle down for the morning commute. A mix of sun and clouds later today. Slight chance for scattered showers or isolated storms. 94 Albuquerque, 88 Santa Fe. Tonight, partly to mostly cloudy. 66 Albuquerque, 61 Santa Fe. I'm meteorologist Olga Breeze for KOAT7.
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0: All right, BV Today. News Radio, KKOB, Friday afternoon in the big town. Thanks for being with us, Brandon Boat. Ooh, we got Jerry Wright back again. We got Mike Gabe in the newsroom. And as we do on Fridays, we like to take a look at some of the sound bites. This is our second bite. Boy, we had some great ones and some really good debuts this week as well. All right, so we'll start with Act Blue. So they were on the, they were sat in front of Congress to do a congressional hearing, and it's Jim Jeffries. And of course, when you're in Congress or when you're asked something, you don't have to tell them. Now, later on, you can get subpoenaed and they can do, you know, treat you as a hostile witness. There's other mechanisms. But of course, Act Blue has been very controversial. And the Republican Congress has definitely wanted to get people from there. And this has been a major problem here in the state of New Mexico as well. Act Blue. And she took the person at Act Blue, decided, we are just not going to say anything. Listen to this.
1: Your board chairman said Act Blue accepted up to 38 million contributions in 2024 that had the signs of foreign origin. How much fraud is too much fraud?
2: On the advice of counsel, I respectfully decline to answer the question pursuant to my Fifth Amendment rights under the Constitution.
1: How many foreign contributions did ActBlue accept?
0: A lot.
2: On the advice of counsel, I respectfully

0: they found this lady to just say, plead the Fifth Amendment. But all those things Jim Jeffries was saying, yeah, they did it. That's why they're invoking their Fifth Amendment right. All right, this is Raphael Warnock. Another really bizarre interview he gave. He landed back on Soundbites and talking about the Supreme Court and how now they allow violence. And also Jesus makes his way into this soundbite too. Listen to this.
1: Right now, black voters are at the center of the debate that we're hearing. But I think that the Supreme Court has committed violence against our whole, the ways in which ordinary people can have a voice in our system. Would Jesus agree with the actions of ICE in this moment, in which we're seeing organized cruelty on our streets, masked men jumping out of unmarked cars, separating families, terrorizing whole communities of people, whether they're documented or not, whether they're citizens or not.
0: Now, I think it's hilarious when Democrats throw Jesus out there. Jesus was all for law and order, too. Yeah. What would Jesus think about your pro-abortion stance, Raphael Warnock? Anything you'd be into that? Probably not. All right. This is Terry Sewell. She is a newcomer to the countdown from Alabama. Democrat from Alabama. Wow. A Democrat elected in Alabama is as rare as a elected Republican in New Mexico. Actually, it's non-existent at this point on a federal level in New Mexico. But Terry Sewell is a congresswoman, Alabama, and Republicans. They just target black women. Listen here.
2: Over and over again, Donald Trump's Department of Justice has harassed black women with bogus lawsuits. We should not forget the harassment of the Federal Reserve Board of Directors, Board of Governors Lisa Cook, the harassment of the New York Attorney General Tish James, and their harassment of our colleague, New Jersey Congresswoman LaMonica McGivern. So it is not surprising that this Republican led committee is now attacking Act Blue and its CEO, Ms. Wallace Jones.
0: And as you heard earlier, yeah, I don't think she was attacked. She was asked questions and she refused to answer any of them. I wouldn't really call that a target. Okay. Hakeem Jeffries is back making his, this is a good soundbite. It's not as strong as some of his previous soundbites here in 2026. You may remember Fart Hard. That may have been a 25-26er from a few months ago. You may remember Dumbest President Ever from Hakeem Jeffries. So this is a solid soundbite, but it's not his best work. You know, this is kind of like back of the album singles from Hakeem Jeffries. But it made it to number 12 this week. Here's Republican Schemes.
3: I rise today in strong opposition to this Republican scheme to waste $70 billion in taxpayer money to give a blank check to ICE without any guardrails, any oversight, or any accountability.
0: All right, just a fraud, just a scheme, ICE fraud. Okay, Lauren Boebert. You may remember her last hit, Find Jesus, dropped off the countdown a few weeks ago. Here she is with clickbait. Now, let me set this up. She's been acting kind of weird, even for Lauren Boebert standards. Evidently, her and Thomas Massey have been canoodling together. I don't know. And that's what I think they were trying to ask her here. And she got pretty filthy. Here's Lauren Boebert.
4: Guys, you, first of all. If you're going to bring me into this, like, the sexist stuff is, like, out of control. So there's your clickbait that you were looking for. Well, I think most of the folks that have lost their primaries, they were backfiring on the GOP agenda. Cassidy, Cornyn. I mean, obviously, Thomas Massey is the only one that I'm a little sad about. But I think if you ask him, he's not sad at all.

0: all that he's not coming back and is going to enjoy his last several months here.
1: I heard that he's already considering filing for re-election or for a future race.
0: Well, he filed for something. Yeah. He didn't specify what, and I don't know if he's going to move forward with that or not. I don't know.
1: You don't know what he'll be doing next?
0: No.
1: And
0: hopefully he leaves here and makes some money.
1: One of his exes is making headlines saying that you guys...
2: All right, so that's Lauren Boebert clickbait, and she's talking. They're trying to get her on Thomas Massey. Please let this happen. Please let there be a reality show for Christmas. Dear Santa Claus, please have Lauren Boebert and Thomas Massey get married and have a reality show together. Please. Your good boy, BV. I'm going to put that in a letter. I'm going to mail it to Santa Claus because that's what I want for Christmas. I want the Lauren Boebert, Thomas Massey reality show. You talk about soundbite gold. There may be a spinoff of America's Top Soundbites that's Thomas Massey and Lauren Boebert's Top Soundbites each week. Please let this happen. Thank you. All right, this miserable loser, Scott Pelley. I have never liked this guy. What a pretentious ding-dong. Scott Pelley. He got canned from CBS. Oh, I hate his voice. I hate listening to him. I hate seeing his stupid face. And here he is in his, like, exit interview after he got poop canned. And he compares getting fired to a dead spouse. Listen to this.
3: Well, if we want to talk about it at an emotional level, the best thing that I can imagine in terms of describing it is that it's like your spouse was murdered.
2: Murdered.
3: There's some moments of the day I feel fine. There are some moments of the day that I just frankly fall apart. When I least expect it. Not that there's any particular trigger. But I do want to be clear that I do not feel sorry for me. I don't care about me.
2: Of course not. You're falling.
3: I care about these people that I left behind.
2: Oh, yeah. They'll be okay.
3: People who are still trapped there.
2: Trapped.
3: And this institution that I love so much. I said that I've been there 37 years. I've been married 42 years. So that's the depth of my devotion.
2: What a lady. I mean, he got canned. You move on. You feel sorry for the people left behind. Well, they still have jobs. They're probably doing okay. All right. Dude, you got to do something that you loved for 40 years. And you achieve the highest levels of it. Like, just be grateful. I didn't hear that at all. I heard, this is like my wife got murdered, and I'm doing okay. But then I break down and cry at the mall food court, wherever he goes now. It couldn't happen to a better person. Scott Pelley, unemployed. Hit the breadline, loser. All right, this is J.D. Vance, and the question that he got was about Democratic candidates, and J.D. Vance is like, he's trying to give him some advice.
4: I'm probably the worst person to ask how the Democrats can win votes, Jesse, but look, my free political advice to Democrats is very simple. It's just elect, nominate normal human beings. Don't run on men playing in women's sports. Don't run on letting illegal immigrants flood our country. And don't run on letting fraudsters in Minnesota take advantage of the American taxpayer, and you guys would do a lot better. I don't know why Democrats can't just find normal, well-adjusted candidates, whether men or women. I think they would do a lot better.
2: Yep. Doesn't want to give the advice. There it is. And that's some sound advice there. All right, this was our long-distance dedication this week. And it was quite the interesting thing that happened this week as Donald Trump, who's a lifelong Knicks fan, when he did live in New York, he went to a lot of the games, sat there courtside. You know, him and John Kennedy Jr. famously would sit courtside in Madison Square Garden and see the Knicks. And there's been some pushback. A lot of Democrats don't like him being there, doubting that he's a fan or whatever. And this, I thought, was a real moment of clarity for the NBA commissioner. His name's Adam Silver. I don't agree with a whole lot of the stuff that he has done over the years since he's been commissioner. I don't like a lot of the initiatives that they've had with the NBA. I don't like them getting into politics. Just play the game, okay? Leave the politics to other things. But I give him a lot of credit here because he stood up for Donald Trump. Listen.
5: And I'll also say about President Trump, you know, I've been with the league for a long time. I ran NBA Entertainment years ago. He did an I Love Kids game spot with us. He was a fixture at NBA at Madison Square Garden. You guys remember, well, all of you, when you played here, not Draymond, but back in the old days, he had courtside seats. He was here all the time. He was at drafts. So he's a genuine Knicks fan.
2: All right. There it is. NBA action. It's Trump-tastic. Adam Silver. Oh, yeah, Van Jones said President Buzzkill. Listen to this. Here's Van Jones. He did not like Donald Trump being at the Knicks game.
6: Van, it's a pretty loud boo during the national anthem. Not exactly surprising in New York City, as we talked about blue cities a moment ago.
7: Nobody wanted him here. And the reason why is not what people at home think, oh, it's a blue city and people don't like Trump. That's very true. But it's because it's been so fun. Listen, the scariest thing I've ever seen is New Yorkers smiling. It's like, what the hell is happening in this city? People are walking around, they're smiling, they're happy. And, you know, and all around Madison Square Garden has been this ongoing kind of party atmosphere. And here comes President Buzzkill. Everybody's got a
2: Lynn Jones.
7: They put up the fences
2: President
7: and everything.
2: President Buzzkill.
7: It sucks.
2: Thank you, Van. All right, so this is, ooh, I love it when big Hollywood stars make America's Top Soundbites. You know, I mean, they have the EGOT, which is when you win an Emmy, a Grammy, an Oscar, and a Tony. You know, I've heard that they want to change that to the AEGOT, which would be being on America's Top Soundbites, an Emmy, a Grammy, an Oscar, and a Tony. So I think that's in the works. Now, Richard Gere, I don't think he's won an Oscar or anything, but he's a big Hollywood star. Boy, when's the last time he was in a movie? Like Primal Fear, 1993? Richard Gere, man, he's gone old Jack Kerouac on his ass, hasn't he? Well, he showed up on foreign soil bashing America. Here he is, Richard Gere, landing on America's Top Soundbites with Alien.
8: Human history is in many ways the history of migration, of movement. It's a story of people adapting, building, contributing, and dreaming. And yet somehow in today's debates, we often speak about migrants, about refugees, as if they were different from us. I think the term I was actually given today, apparently the U.S. government is calling aliens. Aliens. That's the latest.
2: Oh, God.
8: It had been vermin, now it's aliens. I'm deeply ashamed of this, I want you to know.
2: All right, yeah, deeply ashamed.
8: They belong to another category of human beings, as if their hopes and fears
2: deeply ashamed
8: and
2: of our
8: aspirations were somehow less legitimate than our own.
2: All right.
8: The simple truth that we're all connected by movement, by our own humanity, by journeys.
2: Jerry, stop with your gear. So he's on foreign soil. And then he bashes America anyway. He's so ashamed. He's ashamed of, we have called them illegal aliens, like, since the beginning. He's referring to, there was a little video that the White House put out, and, you know, it made it look like X-Files or whatever, and it was a crackdown on illegal aliens, right? But Richard Gere, it's just too much. It's too much for the American gigolo that we call illegals aliens. All right, this is a fun one. This is Donald Trump and, of course, Graham Plantner, a Nazi. He's your Democratic nominee for Senate in Maine. Yeah, real Nazi. And this is where I like to remind people, Nazis were socialist. This is Donald Trump. He's got a new nickname for Graham Plantner.
9: Because he's just an outright pig. He's like a pig. I watched him a couple of times. He's like a pig. That's what he reminds me of. You know, I come up with good names for people. I don't want to stick him with that one, although I think pigs would be very upset about it. Because he's just an outright pig.
2: Yep, I think that is very much right on. Plantner pig. This was number one, no doubt about it. One of the biggest sound bites of the year. And it's not the questions that I think that make this soundbite. It's Donald Trump, Kristen Welker of NBC, Meet the Press. It's not the questions. What really got me with this soundbite is Welker saying, but we traveled here. We came here. So what? Like, you didn't come on your own money. It was NBC's dime. Who cares? But we traveled here. Here it is. The Welker walk-off.
10: Let's talk about
9: your elections in this country. We're like a third world country. Your elections are crooked, and you're crooked, and Meet the Press is crooked, and so is ABC and CBS and CNN.
10: But Mr. President,
9: you're one-sided crooked networks. All right, let's call it quits because I've had enough. Thank you, darling. Have a good time.
10: Mr. President, let's please. I traveled all the way to Wisconsin.
9: I've sat in the rain with you for an hour. On and off in the rain, and I've given you enough time. You ought to straighten out your press, because you know what?
10: Mr. President,
9: a country can never be great with a dishonest press.
10: Listen, we traveled all the way to Wisconsin for this interview.
2: Oh, that's him stepping on the microphone. Gotta love that noise. Yeah, we traveled here. So that he owes you something because you traveled here on NBC's dime? Or, you know, it's all the Pfizer spots and stuff. Pfizer paid for you to go up there to Wisconsin or whoever it is. It wasn't, it had nothing to do with it. But we traveled here. So what? Who cares? You don't want to talk to you. All right. Coming up, we'll talk a little bit about what's happening with MDC here on News Radio KQOB.
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21: Not just theory, it's physical evidence that we're seeing. 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
30: If you are struggling with substance abuse, alcohol, pills, whatever it may be, first of all, it's nothing to be ashamed of. We know addiction is a brain disease, and we also know getting into recovery can be tough. Also, in case this helps, I want to tell you about a new study at a Harvard School of Public Health, which found that spiritual belief, the idea of a steady religious practice, had a protective effect from addiction. Experts we talked to told us there were probably a few reasons why this might be the case. Number one, excessive drug and alcohol use would not be the norm in a religious community, and people want to fit in. Two, a belief in a higher power provides people with hope and solace, great foils for addiction. And three, and I think there's some merit to this, regular attendance in a faith community also provides connection. Just like in AA, camaraderie and social support is often what you need. I'm Dr. Sanjay Gupta, helping you live a better life.
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6: 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A New Mexico defense attorney facing federal charges will remain in custody.
7: Federal prosecutors say Brian Pori is accused of possessing child sexual abuse material discovered during an investigation earlier this year. The investigation began after authorities alleged he attempted to smuggle contraband into the Cibola County Correction Center. During a recent hearing, prosecutors argued Pori should remain detained, citing concerns he could be a flight risk and a danger. A federal judge agreed and ordered him to remain in custody as the case moves forward. State charges tied to the contraband case have been dismissed for now, but could be filed again. Natasha Laban, News Radio, KKOB.
6: A new independent report has found insufficient evidence to support additional abuse allegations against actor Timothy Busfield. That report, commissioned by Warner Brothers, and reviewed two claims made through a union hotline involving alleged inappropriate behavior on set. Investigators say they were unable to corroborate those claims. Busfield is still facing separate criminal charges in Bernalillo County tied to allegations made by two minors. Authorities say those incidents are alleged to have occurred between 2023 and 2024. Busfield was arrested earlier this year and remains out of custody as that case moves forward. A lawsuit challenging New Mexico's universal child care program has been dismissed. KKOB's Zoltan Chani Saucedo has details.
8: The case was brought by a group that included former Republican governor candidate Duke Rodriguez, who argued the program was unconstitutional. The lawsuit claimed the state legislature should have approved funding before the governor signed an executive order. Attorneys for the state argued lawmakers have since passed and funded the program. A judge agreed and dismissed the case, allowing the program now to remain in place, and opponents still say they're going to appeal. Sultan Chani Salcedo, News Radio, KKOB.
6: A large fire that occurred in Ruidoso Downs injured two responding firemen. On Thursday, crews were dispatched to a fire on Colorado Lane in the village. When firemen arrived on scene, they found that structure. Crews then created a perimeter around the fire to keep it from spreading to other areas. The city says that during the incident, two firefighters were hurt while battling the fire and were taken to the hospital for treatment. Two residents of the structure that was on fire also taken to the hospital for treatment as well. The cause of the blaze remains under investigation. Your news has been brought to you by California Closets, custom closets and storage solutions for the whole home. 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

0: All right, BB Today, News Radio KKOB. Thanks for being with us. Friday afternoon in the big town. So I've been getting a lot of information, people telling me about MDC, and this has been going on for a while. And, of course, it hit the boiling point with what's happening there. And you got a vote of no confidence when it came to the warden about many other things. Again, this is a kind of a bloated governmental system that needs some oversight instead of just letting things happen. And this is what has gone on. So MDC employees allege low morale, fear of retaliation, lack of accountability, increase in preventable inmate deaths. It's kind of like working here. Here's some of the story from KOAT. Listen to this.
1: More than 1,000 signatures for votes of no confidence in leadership for Metropolitan Detention Center Warden Stephen Kai Smith.
2: He said he wanted to build leaders, empower staff, and move MDC forward. 2 years later, the facade has crumbled.
1: The union representing correctional officers and guards at the prison.
2: This is not leadership. It is a chess game of strategic self-protection. And in this game, he has positioned his pieces, his hierarchy, to keep himself in check from responsibility and all repercussions.
1: One after the other, MDC employees, family members, and residents alleging mismanagement.
3: When supervisors raise legitimate safety concerns, they're often ignored or told, make it happen. The consequences are becoming impossible to ignore.
1: From lack of accountability, a decline in staff morale, to fear of retaliation for raising concerns.
4: Staff have stopped raising issues or making suggestions for improvements as they fear retaliation for speaking out.
1: Even claims of eroding the work environment, deeming it, quote, unsafe.
4: Inmate-on-inmate violence is increasing, assaults on staff are increasing.
1: However, some stood by the warden's side, like Kimberly Apodaca, a former MDC inmate's mother.
5: Since Warden Kai Smith stepped into this role, I have witnessed meaningful change. He is addressing issues that many before him failed to confront.
1: Bernalillo County appointing Smith as the MDC warden in 2024.
6: Mr. Smith's appointment is the result of a rigorous and meticulous selection process.
1: Bernalillo County Manager Cindy Chavez telling us she appreciates his efforts.
7: I'm not going to let him go. He has taken a very holistic look at all the needs of the jail and is trying to move on all of these fronts at the same time. It's a really difficult job. It's a complicated job. I understand there's frustration. It is my job and his and every single person who works there to improve that facility. The fact of the matter is we've had 34 years of challenges. It's going to take some time to get us on the right road.
0: Yeah, we'll be keeping an eye on this as it continues. Another headache for Bernalillo County and the MDC. So we may get some more information about that next week as well. So we got votes notes coming up, but I want to let you know. So and I told you about the GOP chairman race. They called a meeting, and I don't think there's going to be enough people there on June 20th to actually have an election. I do have a meeting with some of the people that are running for chair, said that they wanted to run for chair, and a bunch of lawyers this weekend. and it feels like there's more and more people that want to jump in and run for GOP chair now that this door has been kicked wide open. I'll tell you this. I started this back in May, or what was it, April, 2 months ago. So I think I'm probably going to have some very interesting stories for you Monday, if I make it out of this meeting I'm supposed to have. And I'm going to be very upfront and very transparent about it. And the same with if I'm chair one of these days. I'm going to open it all up for sure. And it's going to be pretty fun. So I got that for you probably on Monday, if I make it out of there. Hopefully it doesn't turn into one of those meetings like Joe Pesci had in The Goodfellas when he thinks he was going to be a made man. And he looks, oh, the room is empty. I just want to let everybody know that in case I'm not here Monday, that I went to a meeting with a bunch of lawyers and people who are also running for GOP chair. In case there's, you know, there's a little Joe Pesci Goodfellas incident or something like that. Okay. I just wanted to establish that on the record. On June 12th, 2026, I didn't suicide myself or anything. All right. Okay. Guess the votes notes next here on News Radio KKOB.
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18: A better life with Dr. Sanjay Gupta.
19: People have started using AI for all sorts of things, but I cannot think of an area where the stakes are higher than your health. First of all, I'll tell you this. I know doctors who have cracked some seemingly impossible cases with the help of AI, so it can be a powerful tool. But AI can also hallucinate, provide bad advice, and be just as confident when it does that. If you do decide to plug any personal medical information into one of these chatbots, you should know that while the companies that created them have robust privacy protections in place, they are not bound by HIPAA, like your healthcare provider is. Whatever the advice presented to you, take it with a degree of healthy skepticism. Always get a second opinion. And remember, if you ever experience concerning symptoms, skip the AI consult and head straight to the ER. I'm Dr. Sanjay Gupta, helping you live a better life.
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0: You know, maybe I got it all wrong. I'm going to go to this meeting tomorrow with a bunch of lawyers and other people that are running for GOP chair. And they're going to be like, hey, you know, we're done. We want to endorse you. And we're going to rally behind you.
1: Thank you, Brent.
0: Maybe that's what's going to happen. Maybe it's going to be like a party. Maybe it's like a launch party. Or they're going to be like, yeah, we've decided, you know, we're going to put all our egos aside, even though we're a bunch of people within the Republican Party who could have affected change for years and haven't already. But we want one more crack at it. But we've decided to let, I don't know, somebody younger, somebody with an outside vision, somebody that can actually help our candidates out, you know. I doubt that's what's going to happen. I just hope it doesn't end up Joe Pesci Goodfellas situation. I'll let you know. Hopefully I'll let you know on Monday. All right. How about some notes here? Let's see. Got this from Rod. Saved by the notes. That's right. Mark Paul Gosselaar accused of faking his six-pack abs. What? That's right. Of course, Zach Morris from Saved by the Bell appeared on stage promoting a new comedy called Bugles. And it's Bugles, Bulgles, Bulges. That's what it is. Oh, this one's not even going to make the air. Bulges? Okay, so it's Hooters if it was staffed by men in crop tops instead of women. And if they say this is adults only, obviously. But evidently, Zach Morris had some abs, and now he's taking some heat because they think that he has fake abs. So I bet that show never makes the air. Bulges? All right. What else I get here? Oh, from Carl. A breaking note. Is this from 2026 or 1972? Brandon just dropping a new song by Carly Simon. What? Carly Simon. Over the years, this is my joke. Over the years, I don't know if Carly Simon has morphed into Steven Tyler or vice versa. But I think they're the same person now. Carly Simon announces a new album, comes in waves, unveils Howl on the Stream. So you can check that out. The LP won't be available until August 14th. Yeah, right. Oh, yeah, we had a Hank Basket note, and everybody was talking about Hank Basket, you know, and he had his affair with a transsexual model years ago. Got this from Jack. Brandon, it's not a great time right now for the former Mrs. Lobo, Hank Basket. Yeah, Kendra shares she's beyond heartbroken due to a rise in disappointments. Maybe that started years ago when her husband was dating a trans model while they were still married. Kendra opened up about why she's felt so beyond heartbroken about things that have been going on in her real estate journey. She's hit a major wall with people. People have used me for my celebrity and spit me out, even though I didn't even see myself as a celebrity. Okay. You know, I've got the same problem. People see me as just a celebrity, not a real person. Well, I'll say that there's room at BV's Ranch for wayward women. For Kendra Wilkinson, if she needs some time to regroup. Okay. Got this from Jack. A notes improvement. Brandon, Tim Allen is dying for more home, but admits it's probably not in the cards. You know, that new show he's on is actually pretty funny and not woke. I can't think of the name of it. The Big Shift or Shifting Gears.
2: Shifting Gears.
0: That's you seen that, Jerry?
2: Every week.
0: Yeah.
2: Yeah, it's a good one.
0: Tim Allen is revealing why he thinks Home Improvement revival hasn't happened. Well, he keeps doing other shows. The actor is pointing to issues involving the actors who played his on-screen kids back in the 90s. Zachary Ty Bryan, who played Brad, has been sentenced to multiple prison terms. He needs to move to New Mexico. We don't sentence people for anything. Zachary Ty Bryan, come on down to the land of enchantment, where you're free to just do whatever you want. Okay? You won't go to prison at all. So I think the biggest thing, no Home Improvement, is because Tim Allen, you know, he did Last Man Standing for years. Now he's got this other show, Shifting Gears. Like, he's already working. That's why they wanted to do another Married with Children. And everybody was on board except Ed O'Neill because of Modern Family. And that show was on for like 10 or 12 years. They couldn't get it because he was committed to Modern Family. All right, get this from Lauren. Thank you, Lauren. It's a Jessica Simpson notes update. That's right. Nick Lachey, or as I used to call him, Nick Lackey, raises questions on whether he leaked the story about an awkward run-in with ex Jessica Simpson. This comes from, they were on their way to Hawaii together. Not together, but they were on the same plane. They think that Nick Lachey actually leaked it. Here's a man known for leaking, Mr. TJ Trout. How are you?
3: I'm leaking. That's exactly what
0: I couldn't
3: doing.
0: Resist.
3: Yeah, yeah, sure.
0: How are you doing today? Is it hot out there?
3: It's warm out
0: Another
3: there.
0: Another hot one?
3: Today, double water day. I'm okay. Sure the city doesn't want to hear that.
0: That's
3: but,
0: right.
3: You know, I'm going to do it.
0: Yep.
3: So, going to do a little fishing this weekend.
0: Oh, really? Okay,
3: yeah.
0: Good.
3: Yeah, see what happens. Yeah.
0: I'm want to go. I can't do it this weekend. One of the next two weekends, I'm going to go fishing, probably.
3: Cool.
0: Yeah. All right.
3: We'll go get some bass, crappie. What are you
0: going to Probably Santa Rosa. Was probably bass.
3: Oh, walleye there, too.
0: Walleye? Okay.
3: Yeah.
0: All right. What do you got coming up today?
3: Well, Cynthia Hess.
0: All right. TJ's next.
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12: From ABC News, I'm Chuck Sievertson. Wall Street's major indexes headed for the skies. Investor confidence boosted by SpaceX's debut on the NASDAQ today. The rocket company ending more than 19% above where they started, launching Elon Musk as the world's first trillionaire.
13: The company's controversial chief executive, Elon Musk, watched the ringing of the opening bell at the NASDAQ exchange from SpaceX headquarters in South Texas.
14: I told people this. I said, look, we're probably going to bail, but, you know, we should give it a try, because if there's not a new company that enters space, we will never be a truly space-faring civilization.
13: Saying he originally didn't give the company much of a chance. Jim Ryan, ABC News.
12: The market's also responding well to news that the U.S. and Iran could be nearing a deal to reopen the Strait of Hormuz. Crude oil prices dropped. Both U.S. and Iranian officials making conflicting statements, as there may be some kind of announcement in Geneva this weekend. ABC News contributor and former Deputy Secretary of Defense on the Middle East, Mick Mulroy.
15: Ultimately, if the two sides don't agree on the terms, they don't have an agreement. And I can't imagine why Iran would be leaking, you know, false information on the agreement for any other purpose than to scuttle the negotiations.
12: Police say they know who the shooter was this morning in Midland, Texas, a person sought for the alleged attempted murder of an officer earlier this week. They say after that person is dead. 9 others taken to the hospital. Workers preparing to take President Trump's name off the Kennedy Center in Washington. Today is the court-ordered deadline to do so, and a federal judge has denied a last-minute appeal to stop it. Now the Justice Department's filing another last-minute appeal. ABC's Peter Harlambous.
16: Trump was planning on closing down the Kennedy Center for about 2 years, pouring about $250 million into improving the center overall. Trump has now basically said that if his name's not on it, that renovation's not happening.
12: Harlambous saying that the chief executive very angry about the situation. 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
17: 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A New Mexico defense attorney facing federal charges will be remaining in custody.
18: Federal prosecutors say Brian Pori is accused of possessing child sexual abuse material discovered during an investigation earlier this year. The investigation began after authorities alleged he attempted to smuggle contraband into the Cibola County Correction Center. During a recent hearing, prosecutors argued Pori should remain detained, citing concerns he could be a flight risk and a danger. A federal judge agreed and ordered him to remain in custody as the case moves forward. State charges tied to the contraband case have been dismissed for now, but could be filed again. Natasha Laban, News Radio, KKOB.
17: A man wanted in connection with a kidnapping incident that happened in Grants earlier this month was arrested this morning in McKinley County. Authorities had been searching for Landerson Navajo, who they say abducted a female victim from a convenience store on Santa Fe Avenue in Grants on June 4th. Navajo was wanted on several charges, including kidnapping, robbery, among other charges, and outstanding warrants, including a rape charge of a minor under the age of 13. The victim, in this latest case, was taken to a location where she was assaulted before she was able to escape and call for help. Navajo was arrested without incident in a joint operation between the Cibola and McKinley County Sheriff's Office. New details are being released about a fire at Hotel Santa Fe from earlier this week. For more on that, we turn to KKOB's Zoltan Chani Salcedo.
0: Fire officials say crews found an electrical box on fire in the kitchen area and were able to quickly contain the flames. Investigators say the fire spread through an interior wall, producing heavy smoke that filled parts of the hotel. As we first reported, Santa Fe police were on scene early and began evacuating guests. Authorities now say six officers, including two sergeants, along with two hotel guests, were treated at the hospital for smoke inhalation. Officials say the investigation into the cause of the fire remains ongoing. Sultan Chani Salcedo, News Radio, KKOB.
17: A sentence has been handed down in a high-value retail theft case in Albuquerque. Marilesi Campos will serve 7 years in prison after violating her probation, tied to an organized retail crime conviction. Prosecutors say Campos was involved in stealing thousands of dollars in merchandise from a Coronado Center Sephora in 2023. She later pled guilty to those charges. The court says her probation was revoked after she failed to meet conditions, including counseling requirements and drug testing. Your news has been brought to you by California Closets, Custom Closets, and Storage Solutions for the whole home. 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
10: Traffic right now, you are going to see some slowdowns, I-25 both directions near the construction zone. Traffic also moving a little slow westbound on I-40 as you approach the interchange. Paseo, Alameda, and Montaño, those river crossings are moving up to speed right now. I'm Michael Carlisle with KKOB Traffic, every 10 minutes on the 7s.
11: 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Call the Traffic Tracker hotline at 505-767-9167. I'm Michael Carlisle from the 96.3 News Radio KKOB Traffic Center.
19: We'll have to watch for an isolated gusty thunderstorm in the area this evening. Otherwise, overnight skies partly cloudy. Saturday morning's lows 67 for Albuquerque and 61 in Santa Fe. Saturday afternoon, hot and partly cloudy. Slight chance of an isolated gusty thundershower. High 96 Albuquerque, 89 Santa Fe. Saturday night and Sunday morning, we're probably in for another round of those gusty east winds, 45 plus. From KOAT Action 7 News, I'm meteorologist Derek Green.
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30: Yeah, sure.
31: Here, let me tune in up a little bit.
32: Just because you're not as deaf as I am.
30: Huh?
32: What? Exactly. I don't know about you. Are you used to hearing, being in radio?
30: No, not yet.
32: How come I can't hear you?
33: You need to turn our mics up.
32: Your mics are way up.
33: No, they're really not.
32: I can hear you. Talk.
34: Yeah, can you hear me now?
32: Oh, come on. Just...
34: Is it, can you hear me?
32: Yes, better.
34: See?
32: How about you?
33: Checkity, checkity.
32: You're good.
33: Okay, I'm good.
32: Hey,
33: all right.
32: Hey, Jerry, we sound all right?
35: You sound just absolutely...
32: I don't know.
35: We're reading you. I'm reading you 5x5. Have no clue what that means. I just see it on all those military shows.
34: That's some kind of dirty talk?
32: I think it is.
33: I am offended. No, you're offended, Jerry.
32: No, I'm offended.
34: Okay. No, let me be offended.
33: I am offended.
32: Yeah. Anyway, how about everybody else out there? Are you guys offended? Yeah, right. But I listen to the
34: they
32: show.
34: They shouldn't right? listen, then. Yeah. If they're offended easily.
1: Hey, so we got there's a couple things I want to talk about today, man. We got a couple things going on.
34: Let's hear it.
1: There's a few things going on in the world.
34: Yeah, you got something on your mind?
1: No.
34: Okay, well, then we're done.
1: So first, the plague. I mean, we'll start negative, then it's going to get
34: better. And then just get more negative?
1: Well, no, you got to feel bad about the woman to die. Oh, yeah. I mean, your first case of human plague this year, according to the Department of Health. So, apparently the state recorded 3 cases last year.
34: Do people in other states die of plague? I never hear that.
2: Oh, time out, Gabe.
34: Wait.
2: I have that info.
34: Oh, good. I thought you might.
2: On average, fewer than 1 person dies from the plague each year in the United States. Nationwide, on average, there are 7 cases per year reported.
1: But only one dies.
2: Right.
1: Less than one dies.
34: Where are those cases, though? Are they all here in New Mexico? It seems like we always get them.
2: It seems that way. Mainly in the western part of the U.S., mainly northern New Mexico, northern Arizona, southern Colorado.
34: Mm. What particularly about this area? Why can't we have plague cases in Portland?
2: I didn't know the plague was still a thing until I moved out here. I was mortified.
34: We're kind of proud of that.
1: Yeah, exactly. Who knew? You didn't even think about the plague until you move out here, you know?
35: It's New Mexico. Land of the flea, home of the plague.
1: That's right.
2: I thought it had been eradicated years ago, decades ago. I didn't know.
1: Well, apparently not.
35: No.
1: Yeah, so they say health officials recommend avoiding rodent nests. And burrows, cleaning up areas near your home where rodents might live, using insect repellent while outdoors, talking to a veterinarian about using a flea control product on pets, and having pets with fleas examined by a professional.
34: But consider this, my little furry friend, that often you don't find mice nests until you're right on top of them when you're cleaning out your shed or something. All of a sudden you look down and you're like, oh, that's great. I've just been breathing all
1: day. Well, see, the Hanavirus and the plague. Is it the... Yes.

0: plague is the fleas from the mice jump onto you and bite you.
1: So what you're saying is we should just kill mice.
0: Mice aren't good. Yeah, I mean, I guess not out here, and mice not good, man.
1: Not good, no.
0: So just if you're curious, symptoms of the plague include a sudden onset of fever, chills, headache, and weakness. Lymph nodes in the groin, armpit, or neck may also swell. The disease can also be Oh, look at this. I didn't know this. Can you check? Will you look at your pits? Please.
1: He's asking me to look, and I don't
2: know. Oh, no, I got the pits, Gabe. I don't need help checking.
1: Okay, well.
0: I did not know this. On. I didn't think this could happen. The disease can also be transmitted among humans through coughing.
1: What?
0: Don't eat. Right. Well, there's some good radio. Hey, prompt diagnosis and the administration of antibiotics can be highly effective in treating human plague cases. Now, of course, in the mid-14th century, if you recall...
1: Do you recall?
0: Well, you do. You're a vampire, man. You recall, you know. So. About 500 years before antibiotics were invented, the widespread plague known as the Black Death occurred in Europe, killing an estimated 25 million people, or roughly a third of the population of the continent.
1: Yeah.
0: Yeah. That's scary stuff.
1: Have you toured the catacombs in Paris and seen?
0: I have not.
1: That's amazing what they've done with those skulls and those bones.
0: Yeah.
1: Suffering from the Black Death.
0: Yeah, sure. Sadly, though, our condolences go out to the family. I mean, up in Santa Fe, but that's scary. That's the scary thing about the plague and the Hanna virus, because you know the initial symptoms are I don't feel good.
1: Right.
0: You think, okay, I got a cold, I got the flu, I got something else.
1: Yeah.
0: And then by the time you realize it's the plague. Or Hanavi, it's too late.
1: Right.
0: Yeah.
1: You just ascribe those symptoms to everything else. You know, I mean, unless you're a little whiny biatch like you go to the doctor at the drop of a hat. So, with a sniffle. So,
0: what are you trying to do now?
1: Oh, you love going to the doctor.
0: Why do I hate going to the doctor?
1: That redheaded nursing assistant, whatever her name is, whatever.
0: Redheaded nurse thing?
1: Yeah, the one that you said, Vava. You call her Nurse Vava.
0: You're making all this up.
1: No.
0: He is making all this
1: up. I'm sure Mrs. Trout's aware of Nurse Vava.
0: What are you talking about?
1: Yeah.
0: You mean Zsa Zsa?
1: No, she's no.
0: Hey, by the way, if you happen to miss something, go to the podcast. Like yesterday, for instance, we had Josh on along with Professor Rick Schneid, military historian, expert on the French Revolution, talked about a revolution, why the French would decide to... You playing with your pits over there? What are you doing?
2: I was stretching.
0: Okay. You talked about why the French decided to support us. It was interesting. Talked a little bit about the weaponry, what that was like back then. Mm-hmm. I would have liked to have gone down that rabbit hole a little further. We talked about muskets and cannonballs and stuff like that. So,
2: you could just unleash mice on people and let the plague take care of it.
1: True. Shoot mice.
0: Well, that's a good idea.
1: Infected mice at people.
0: Well, yeah, why not, man? Yeah.
1: Well, like, remember the settlers coming, or some of the trappers and mountain men coming west would put those infected smallpox blankets to Indians.
0: That was terrible. Yeah, absolutely. Oh, maybe you missed Jerry Pacheco yesterday, too, man, president of New Mexico Border Industrial Association. First, talking about the screw worm. We got nothing to worry about here.
2: No.
0: The plague, the screw worm, virus.
1: Filled with pestilence.
0: Yeah, and how big of a deal this could turn out to be disrupting the cattle industry. They're already not letting the Mexican cattle up into Texas.
1: I don't think beef prices are high enough yet.
0: No, just keep them. Well, you know, our president loves this inflation.
1: He says it's good.
0: He literally said he loves it.
1: He loves it. Yes.
0: He loved it. Yeah. So, you know, a dog in New Mexico got the screw worm.
1: He did.
0: Yeah. And there's also a human case of screw worm out there, too.
2: Really?
1: Is this a joke?
0: No. It's not a serious biz. So, yeah. You're looking
1: at this
0: up
1: from
0: now?
1: Weekly World News?
0: This is actually from the Journal, I think.
1: Okay.
0: So, anyway, yeah, humans can get it. They can kill you, too.
1: No.
0: Another thing that can kill you. So
1: it's all here. We've got it all.
0: Sure. Oh, hey, by the way, also we talked about the Jupiter project, how the energies and how the energy system they're building. This is according to Jerry Pacheco, to run the place will be a closed system, meaning completely off the grid.
1: Mm-hmm.
0: And also talked about the water. About it's going to take a lot of water to build the Jupiter project in the first place, but after it's built, Pacheco says they'll get water from private sources who have water rights, and then he says the water will also be a closed-loop thing where they're not just constantly bringing up river or groundwater.
1: Define water from private sources like what?
0: I don't know.
1: Ranchers?
0: Probably ranchers. Yeah, like nearby ranchers, things like that. Yeah.
1: So we'll have no more cows.
0: It's still coming from the aquifer or the river.
1: Where do you think they're getting it?
0: Yeah, so anyway, missing that, go to the podcast. You can learn more all about that stuff. Just look.

0: for me doing the duck and cover under my desk on the website. Click, and there it is, man. Whole TJ Trout Show.
1: Yeah.
0: Both in its entirety and also with interviews kind of segmented out, is there for your listening pleasure or pain. All right, Jerry, right down the hall.
2: Yep.
0: You all right, man?
2: All right. I'm doing excellent.
0: Okay.
2: Thanks
0: good,
2: for
0: good.
2: Asking.
0: Well,
2: thanks for caring.
0: Any weekend plans, man?
2: Terry Travis's show.
0: Oh,
2: I work the weekends.
0: Oh, there you go.
2: And I worked you all week, so.
0: Yeah, you're busy. You're a busy man.
2: I'm much in demand, man.
0: Well, apparently you are. Yeah. And then sitting to my right, you heard of Michael Carlisle. What about you? Disco golf, blah, blah, blah. Same
3: thing. Yeah. I'm also in demand.
0: You're in demand?
3: Yeah.
0: Yeah, okay. And then.
4: why is that funny, Gabe?
1: It wasn't that. It was just your delivery more than anything.
0: I mean, you were
1: challenging him. You said it, but you were like, say something about it. I could see the look on your face. Well, wanted him to challenge you.
0: Well,
1: you wanted
0: it
1: to
0: was
1: throw
0: like,
1: down
0: oh, you're
1: with
0: just
1: going to
0: play disc golf or whatever?
4: Yes, but I'm also in demand.
1: Okay. There it is. I knew it.
0: Okay. Now that I knew it. What are you in demand for this weekend? What are you going to be doing? Well, you got the kid. Yeah. You got to take care of the kid.
4: Yeah, take care of the kid.
0: You do a little cooking? You do a little outdoor grilling or anything?
4: I will probably smoke some meat. Yes, I haven't decided yet. But there's a good chance
0: What cut of meat might that be?
4: I don't know.
0: Okay.
1: Wait a minute. You said take care of the kid. Answer honestly. Did you ever change that kid's diapers?
4: I change his diapers all the time.
1: You do?
4: I do.
1: Last time we spoke about this, you said you had never done it.
4: That is a lie.
0: Well, that was 2 years ago.
1: Okay.
4: Yeah.
0: Kid wasn't born yet.
4: That's right.
0: Yeah. Mm-hmm. All right, Gabe, how about you, man? Anything shaking for you this weekend?
1: What I've got guests coming in from out of town.
5: Yeah, guests coming in, man. Isn't that
1: what,
5: nice?
1: What am I supposed to say?
5: What are you going to do with those guests coming in?
1: The obligatory... I guess go to Salinas Pueblo National Monument.
0: Maybe
1: go to the lake. It all depends on the mood, how everybody's feeling.
0: Fine. Hey, thanks for asking about my plans, by the way.
1: Yeah, let me inhale.
0: Thank you very much.
1: TJ, please.
0: Yeah, no, please. Actually, Mo and I are going fishing.
1: Oh, going fishing again? Is that playing disc golf? Yeah, here we go.
0: Pretty much the same thing.
1: Yeah.
0: Mm. Hey, one more thing and then we'll move on. You know how I'm $1 trillion.
1: A trillion dollars.
0: Yeah. Elon Musk is now, I think he now is the official first trillionaire on the planet ever.
4: The very first.
2: Thank God.
0: A 679-mile stack of $100 bills would reach to outer space. That's how much money $1 trillion is.
1: Yeah.
0: A 679-mile stack of $100 bills.
4: And that's why the SpaceX IPO went so well, because all they got to do to get to space is climb up that money.
0: But that was brilliant.
1: I know.
0: That was good.
4: Yeah.
0: Look at that.
4: Yeah.
1: You are good.
4: It was pretty good.
0: It's a $100 bill space elevator.
4: Yeah. More like space stairs. Yeah. Now, you really want to make money, turn that into an escalator.
1: Mm.
0: Oh, yeah. But
1: that will come in handy because he also wants to put... data centers in space. That's one of his plans.
0: Somebody else wanted to put them underwater, too.
1: We're just going to have them a stone's throw from wherever you go. There's going to be a data center.
0: Right. So, were there any trillionaires in history?
1: Comparatively?
0: Yes.
1: Charlemagne?
0: I don't know. But you look at that. You're on the right track. You are on the right track because I was thinking, well, maybe like John D. Rockefeller or Andrew Carnegie may have been trillionaires. No, I mean, even adjusted to modern money and modern inflation, their wealth was estimated somewhere in the mid-100 billions. So they
1: Pope
0: never.
1: Pope Leo III?
0: Pope Leo III, yeah. No, okay. You got to go way back.
1: Hmm.
0: Augustus Caesar.
1: That would make sense, sure.
0: Yeah, so head of the Roman Empire, actually founder of the Roman Empire, really. They estimated that Caesar's wealth back then was $4.6 trillion.
4: Now, is that salad dressing money?
0: Yes, it is. Okay. That's what he made off of, yeah. Him and Paul Newman. Yeah. So, I didn't know about this. He personally owned the entire country of Egypt at the time.
1: How about that? What was the resale on that?
0: Well, yeah, who knows, man. Yeah. But apparently he used the entire country of Egypt as his private estate. Yeah, look at that.
4: Yeah. Vaguely familiar.
0: Of course, first Roman emperor from 27 BC until his death in 14, the common era.
1: Wow.
0: Yeah, there you go. See, don't ever say you don't learn anything on the show.
1: We do learn things here. I think, and yesterday's show exemplified that.
0: No, we suck. Okay.
1: Okay.
4: Well, what did we learn yesterday?
1: About the French military, of course, their help during the American Revolution. Did you not listen? Were you not?
4: Whoops.
1: I'm sorry. I'm going to bring it up.
4: Hold on. I just told you guys, I'm very in demand. I got stuff going on, all right?
5: All right.
1: Yeah,
5: all right. Jerry Wright just tuned out about 5 minutes ago.
2: No, that was only 30 seconds ago.
5: Okay. All right. Carlisle, what traffic? We got stuff to do. What's going on? What's happening?
4: Well, TJ, since you asked.
5: Thank you.
4: Traffic right now, you will see a little bit of a slowdown westbound on I-40 as you approach the interchange. Both directions of I-25, you're the construction zone. You got slow-moving traffic. Paseo Alameda and Montaño, those river crossings all look good. And if you're traveling south of the city, I-25 between Albuquerque and Los Lunas, not seeing any problems in either direction. I'm Michael Carlisle with KKOB Traffic every 10 minutes on the 7s. See an accident? Call the Traffic Tracker hotline at 505-767-9167. I'm Michael Carlisle from the 96.3 News Radio KKOB Traffic Center.
6: There is the slight chance of an isolated storm this evening. Otherwise, overnight skies partly cloudy. Low 67 Albuquerque, 61 Santa Fe. Saturday, hot again and partly cloudy. Slight chance at an afternoon or evening storm. Most of us dry, though. High 96 Albuquerque, 89 Santa Fe. This is your forecast from KOAT Action 7 News. I'm meteorologist Eric Green.
2: Albuquerque, a toasty 97 degrees, 87 in Santa Fe. 96.3 News Radio, KKOB.
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5: Oops.
4: Ruh-roh.
5: That didn't go on the air, did it? We're just talking about people, man. You know. Yeah, come on. You all right down there?
1: Yeah,
5: hello. Right. I just want to make sure, man. I just got to check on you. I know Trujillo gets, like, really upset, but I keep asking him, how are you, man?
2: I'm doing excellent.
5: What are you asking for?
4: I kind of wish you asked how I was doing every now and then.
5: How you doing, man? Everything right?
4: I'm all right.
5: Yeah. All right, okay.
4: Yeah.
5: Okay, feel good?
4: Right? Yeah, feel good.
5: Okay, you get enough sleep?
4: No.
5: No, yeah, but the kids still,
4: yeah,
5: huh?
4: Yeah.
5: Oh, how's the diet?
4: Good.
5: Okay, good, yeah. good. You and the missus all right?
4: Oh, yeah, fantastic.
5: Okay.
4: Yeah. How about you, TJ? How are you? How's Mrs. Trout? I know she was out of town.
5: No, she's back now. Yeah, back, Mrs. Trout is back in town. I got back in last night. I went to the Sunport to pick her up last night. And, she brought back some food from the Trout Rosa East to eat, from Grotto Pizza. Yeah, so we had that, my favorite pizza out east. So, yeah, we had that for dinner.
4: Very nice.
5: She's doing fine. Cats are fine. Yeah.
4: Cats are good.
5: Yeah.
4: Got a flea collar on those cats?
5: I have flea collar. Well, a flea collar. No, actually, what we do is we get the new thing that you squish the flea medicine on the back of their neck, and apparently that works for about a month or two, and then you do it again. Anything else you want to know?
4: Does that work on humans?
5: I would imagine that it works on humans.
4: Just try it out.
5: You could probably ask Dr. Jeff Nickel if it were. Oh, that's one thing I do got to bring up, because we were talking about bobcat fever yesterday.
4: Oh, yeah.
5: And how to watch it. Well, I just got this from Dr. Jeff Nickel yesterday. TJ, bobcat fever does not occur in New Mexico.
4: So you wasted a whole segment on something that's not relevant.
5: I read the article was wrong. I don't know. Yeah. So he says, yeah, it's not indigenous to New Mexico, so not to worry. And I got everybody all ramped up about bobcat fever.
4: Wow.
5: So sorry, everybody. I'm sorry. I misspoke.
4: Not that I don't trust a good doctor, but I'm going to Google that to make sure, because Google would not let us
5: please
4: down.
5: Please do. Hey, Forrest Gump. Forrest Stalding of the Isotopes coming in a little later.
4: Oh.
5: Going to talk baseball with him. And then, yes, it's Cynthia Hess time again. Psychic astrologer and all-around spooky person, Cynthia Hess returns. And, hey, by the way, Cynthia, I went to your Facebook page. Thanks so much for posting that softcore porn picture of you and me. It's that's really something.
4: That's actually very disturbing.
5: Yeah, well, it is. Yeah, she put our heads on two extremely attractive people. Not that she's not an extremely attractive person.
4: Scantily clad.
5: Yes, yes, scantily clad. Yes. So, go ahead. You want to take a look at what the idealized TJ Trout and Cynthia Hess? Go to Cynthia Hess's Facebook page.
4: So. Oh, you know, when you showed me the picture earlier, I just assumed that was really her. Yeah. With somebody else, and they put your head, and she put your head on it. But yeah, you're right.
5: That's yes, really Carlisle, you are correct. That is actually really her.
4: No, I see now.
5: Now I feel bad. Now I'm just saying, I feel like I've insulted her. Those aren't us.
4: That's definitely not you.
5: I wish it were us, actually.
4: It's like Hulk Hogan.
5: Yeah, no kidding. I look pretty good in that, don't I?
4: Well, I don't know if I'd go that far, but yeah.
5: All right, we got news and traffic coming up. 96.3 News Radio, KKOP. Hold on.
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4: Well, taking a look at traffic right now, you do have a crash westbound on I-40 at the interchange as you're trying to exit onto southbound I-25. That crash blocking your left lane. You will see some backups there. Traffic also moving slow right now, both directions of I-25 in the construction zone. Paseo Alameda and Montaño, those river crossings are looking good right now. I'm Michael Carlisle with KKOB Traffic, every 10 minutes on the 7s.
0: See an accident? Call the Traffic Tracker Hotline at 505-767-9167. I'm Michael Carlisle from the 96.3 News Radio KKOB Traffic Center.
6: There is the slight chance of an isolated storm this evening. Otherwise, overnight skies partly cloudy. Low 67 Albuquerque, 61 Santa Fe. Saturday, hot again and partly cloudy. Slight chance at an afternoon or evening storm. Most of us dry, though. High 96 Albuquerque, 89 Santa Fe. This is your forecast from KOAT Action 7 News. I'm meteorologist Derek Green.
2: Albuquerque's 96 degrees, 87 in Santa Fe. 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
1: 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A lawsuit challenging New Mexico's universal child care program has been dismissed. We turn to KKOB's Zoltan Chani Salcedo.
25: The case was brought by a group that included former Republican governor candidate Duke Rodriguez, who argued the program was unconstitutional. The lawsuit claimed the state legislature should have approved funding before the governor signed an executive order. Attorneys for the state argued lawmakers have since passed and funded the program. A judge agreed and dismissed the case, allowing the program now to remain in place, and opponents still say they're going to appeal. Sultan Chani Salcedo, News Radio, KKOB.
1: Roswell police are investigating a double homicide in the southern part of the city. Officers say they were called to the intersection of East Wells Street and G Street on Sunday on reports of gunshots. Upon arrival, officers found two people dead inside a vehicle that had been struck multiple times by gunfire. Police say both victims suffered multiple gunshot wounds. Authorities have not released additional details about the victims or any suspects, and that investigation remains current. A federal charge has been filed against an Albuquerque man accused of damaging two Jewish facilities. KKOB's Natasha Leyva has the story.
26: Prosecutors say that 25-year-old Rex Crofton is accused of breaking glass doors at the Congregation Albert Synagogue and Jewish Community Center earlier this month. According to court documents, investigators say he used a metal bar in the incidences and later sent messages referencing the damage. Authorities say he was arrested June 3rd after being located at a residence in Albuquerque. Crofton is charged with damage to religious property and faces up to 3 years in prison if convicted. He also faces separate state charges related to the case. Natasha Leyva, News Radio, KKOB.
1: While the screwworm primarily affects livestock, they're not the only ones vulnerable. The flies can lay eggs on any warm-blooded animal, including pets and people. New World screwworm flies lay their eggs in open wounds, noses, ears, eyes, or mouths. Those eggs develop into parasitic larvae or maggots. that feed on the surrounding flesh as they burrow deeper. If left untreated, the screwworm can be deadly to humans. To treat a screwworm infestation, the CDC has advised that clinicians remove all the eggs and larvae from the person's body, and that may require surgery if the maggots are deeply embedded. People are at the highest risk of being exposed to the screwworm if they have open wounds, like scratches or cuts. For 96.3 News Radio KKOB, I'm Mike Gabe.
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11: Wow, that was disgusting. Lovely story.
14: You just like that story, don't you?
1: What are you talking about?
14: It was disgusting.
1: What? The...
14: Yeah, well,
1: the
14: first, hotel story? First we start with the plague.
1: Uh-huh.
14: Then we segue into Hantavirus.
1: Yeah.
14: And now we're back to the screw worm and how it can affect human beings.
1: Embedding deep.
14: It's disgusting.
1: Larva.
14: Man, but I tell you what, man. Yeah, I mean, if you got all that over your body, you got some other problems. Mm. You got some other problems as well.
1: Jersey, sure. Some old black and white movie. I think it had one of those Gabor sisters in it. And the kid was lighting them on fire, and she was singing the song, "The Worms Crawling, The Worms
14: That's
1: Crawling."
14: Nice. Perfect.
1: No? You didn't see that?
14: I cannot recall that particular movie, no.
1: It'd be a nice movie night with the wife.
14: Yeah, sure. That'd be fun.
1: Hey.
14: Yeah, sure.
1: Listen, what do you got? You got something for me? You ready?
14: Oh, I'm just holding. No.
1: Because I want to talk hotels.
14: You want to talk hotels?
1: Yeah, hotels. It's places where people stay.
14: I get that. I understand that. Yeah, sure. I've been to a couple.
1: Yeah. I bet you have.
14: Yeah.
1: So it seems an Albuquerque resident he was denied to rent a hotel at the Holiday Inn Express on 12th Street and Indian School.
14: Okay.
1: You visualizing that?
14: I don't know exactly where it is. Yeah, I had to think.
1: Well, this inspired a KOAT investigation. It seems that the Holiday Inn Express on Manal near Carlisle also has the same policy about not renting to locals.
14: What?
1: Correct. So Target 7 took a deep dive. They called the Manal location. The front desk employee said, quote, "Being an Albuquerque resident, I'm sure you can think of some of the reasons why we wouldn't let Albuquerque residents stay in our hotel."
14: Well, who are they to judge? I mean, you want to go to...
1: The
14: first thing that came to my mind... you want to go in there and get your freak on with somebody, you know? Is that what you're trying to...
1: Get your freak on. What does that mean, freak on?
14: Sexual intercourse, maybe? Is that what they're trying to do to make the hotel less of a brothel-like place? Is that what it is? Mm. There are other reasons locals might want to stay.
1: Why, TJ?
14: You know why?
1: Drug deals?
14: Drug deals is one.
1: Okay.
14: A legitimate reason.
1: Okay.
14: What if you're moving? Mm. What if you're either moving out of town?
1: Okay.
14: Or if you are moving from a house in town to another house and the one house isn't ready yet. Okay. I think that's a very legitimate.
1: This sounds very personal. I have had
14: experience doing stuff like that.
1: Did you get your freak on there?
14: Yeah, I did.
1: Okay,
14: I got the pig outfit on.
1: No details. We're good.
14: Eyes wide shut, baby.
1: Okay. Moving on. So when asked to elaborate, the employee consulted the manager and replied, quote, "So I can't really discuss this any further with you." Target 7 then attempted to book a room as an Albuquerque resident. This time, the front desk provided a reason for the policy, stating they aim to prevent, quote, "unsavory activities," such as drug use and prostitution. Right. Now, both of these Holiday Inn Express locations are owned by local franchisees.
14: Yeah.
1: Now, the team did try, and they were successful in booking rooms at other hotels like Sheraton, et cetera, that sort of thing. But these two particular Holiday Inn franchisees were not going to rent to locals.
14: That's a fine line, though, isn't it? Well. You don't want a crime happening in your hotel, yet you could be discriminating against people who just need a room.
1: Now you see
14: there's a whole bunch of different reasons why you might want to do that.
1: But the hotel industry is not the only one. Do you know that oftentimes if you rent a car here as a local, you have to provide a bigger deposit I've asked rental employees about that, and they say because there's such a high rate of taking these cars south and Oh. Taking them to Wada's to chop shops.
14: Yeah.
1: So if you're a local, you have to provide a deposit.
14: If you rented a car here locally?
1: Oh, I rent cars all the time.
14: I rent a car here a couple of times. Mm-hmm. If I'm going on a long trip, I don't want to take the jalopy.
1: Oh, you can't. You can't take the jalopy across town.
14: Well, exactly.
1: Yeah, I do that too to not put miles on my vehicle.
14: Yeah, I've done it before.
1: Mm-hmm. So. Did they charge you more?
14: I don't recall.
1: Did you get a freak on in the car too?
14: I did. I got in the back of the car with a German Shepherd.
1: You stop before we get busted.
14: What are you talking
1: about? So now another thing on hotels, as long as we're on this. Yeah. So it seems residents are pushing back about the idea of a possibility of a chain hotel along the lines of a Hampton Inn or a Home 2 Suites going in around the Old Town area. They say it will destroy the historic character of the area. And they should not, those builders and developers should not qualify for city incentives, which the builders want. They want a $40 million industrial revenue bond, which would give them a tax break. So,
14: if there is business to be made, money to be made, I mean, you know, maybe there's some architectural things you could do. Oh. But who cares?
1: So you wouldn't mind if they did that, even though it would destroy the...
14: Well, what,
1: I mean, that would
14: be
1: along the hotel.
14: Right down
1: to
14: Romero Street? What are they going to do?
1: Well, they haven't said an exact location, but it's within walking distance of Old Town and the Sawmill.
14: Well, if you put it on Rio Grande or something, or put it around the Sawmill, we could probably use... Well, we got Hotel Chaco over
1: there.
14: You
1: got Hotel Chaco and Hotel Albuquerque there. There's a certain ambiance that they're trying to create and preserve there, TJ.
14: I don't know. What happened to free market capitalism?
1: What happened about preserving character? Like Santa Fe has got a lot of rules, and you love Santa Fe. You love the charm.
14: But
1: we got to
14: take a break. But there are brand hotels, national brand hotels in Santa Fe.
1: Okay.
14: But if you notice that what they do is they comply with architectural design in Santa Fe, so they fit in.
1: Right, but we don't have that kind of a rule.
14: Well, maybe that's
1: so you're saying the Holiday Inn where you get your freak on, as long as they put some mud up there and call it adobe, you're happy.
14: Yeah, sure. Exactly. I like the big room with the big green signs.
1: Yeah.
14: I like those.
1: I bet you do.
14: Indeed. Are we done?
1: We're totally done.
14: We're done. All right. We got traffic. Look who's calling the... Oh, never mind.
4: Hey.
14: All right, we got Carlo with traffic. Hold on.
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17: Okay, traffic right now, you've got that crash westbound I-40. As you try to exit onto southbound I-25, it's blocking your left lane. You will see some slowdowns as you make your way through there. Traffic also moving slow this afternoon, both directions of I-25 near the construction zone. We are starting to see some slowdowns westbound Alameda near 2nd Street. I'm Michael Carlisle with KKOB Traffic, every 10 minutes on the 7s.
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17: 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Call the Traffic Tracker hotline at 505-767-9167. 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
19: There is the slight chance of an isolated storm this evening. Otherwise, overnight skies partly cloudy, low 67 Albuquerque, 61 Santa Fe. Saturday, hot again and partly cloudy. Slight chance at an afternoon or evening storm. Most of us dry, though. High 96 Albuquerque, 89 Santa Fe. This is your forecast from KOAT Action 7 News. I'm meteorologist Eric Green.
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14: My psychic Cynthia Hess will be up at the 5 o'clock hour. Thor Stolting from the Isotopes will be calling in, Jerry Wright.
6: Got it.
14: All right, just so you know, I didn't know that until like 2 seconds ago. Yeah. So just so you know, yeah, he will be calling in on our 505-243 number.
6: Got it.
14: All right. Little business on air right there. 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Thank you so much for that. Really appreciate it. However, they want you to know in New Mexico, every drop of water matters. You can save some this summer by not wasting water. An obvious solution from Green Summit is to repair any issue in your sprinkler system. 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New Mexico is beautiful. Let's keep it that way, huh? All right. Let's see what we got. A couple more email bags for you. You know how this works. Keep telling you. If you want something on the air, email it to me at tj.troutnewsradio@kqb.com. Keep it short. No hate or abuse or obscenity. I don't care what the subject matter is. It could be about anything. It could be something you read and you think we need to put it on the air. You got to read this on the air. We can do that too. If you're writing it yourself, if it's good, I'll read it on the air. If it ain't, keep trying. That means you can write me with a couple of syllables that make sense back to back. And since it's my show, I reserve the right to comment upon what you wrote. Jerry Wright, are you a soccer fan?
6: Sure. I played ASO when I was a kid.
14: Did you really?
6: I did, yeah.
14: Oh, no kidding. Okay,
6: Halfback. I ran the field.
14: Oh, really? No kidding. So are you going to be watching the World Cup?
6: Sure, you bet.
14: Okay,
6: every minute.
14: Every stinking minute you'll be in front of the TV.
6: Not very much.
14: All right, from Vin, the 23rd edition of the World Cup is here, brought to you for your viewing pleasure by the most corrupt international sports organization, a.k.a. FIFA, in our planet's sporting history. All right, thank you, Vin, for that. He says, every one of the World Cups starting in 1930 has happened and will continue to happen in even-numbered years. I guess that's the way they do it, right? And he goes, with the exception of 1942 and 1946, the years when Nazi Germany was acting like Nazis, the World Cup has taken place every 4 years. Through the 2022 edition, a total of 80 nations have participated in at least one World Cup. And the two biggest absentees during those years being China and India. So thank you for that primer on the World Cup, Vin. Another one, this one coming in from Kramer. A little more politically tinged on this one. TJ, I am a soccer fan, always have been a soccer fan. I am looking at how the politics, no wait, bad politics, is affecting an event that was supposed to bring the world together. But here in the U.S. for the World Cup, players denied entry, officials denied entry, referees denied entry. The U.S. under this administration was a terrible choice to host the World Cup this time around. Signed, Kramer. Well, Kramer, thank you very much for your opinion. Thank you very much. And also, Vin, thank you, too. So you got something for me? TJ.Trout, NewsRadioKQB.com. All right, Carlisle with traffic. Hold on.
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17: Okay, traffic right now, you've got that crash westbound I-40 as you try to exit onto southbound I-25. It's blocking your left lane. You will see some slowdowns as you make your way through there. Traffic also moving slow this afternoon, both directions of I-25 near the construction zone. We are starting to see some slowdowns westbound Alameda near 2nd Street. I'm Michael Carlisle with KKOB Traffic every 10 minutes on the 7s. See an accident? Call the Traffic Tracker hotline at 505-767-9167. I'm Michael Carlisle from the 96.3 News Radio KKOB Traffic Center.
19: There is the slight chance of an isolated storm this evening. Otherwise, overnight skies partly cloudy. Low 67 Albuquerque, 61 Santa Fe. Saturday, hot again and partly cloudy. Slight chance at an afternoon or evening storm. Most of us dry, though. High 96 Albuquerque, 89 Santa Fe. This is your forecast from KOAT Action 7 News. I'm meteorologist Derek Green.
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14: Yeah, all right. I got another 250 flags I want to read to you. Today brought to you by Mercedes-Benz and Audi of Albuquerque. Of course, honoring local heroes. You can still nominate somebody, by the way. No photo required. Just send us their story. You can nominate now at newsradiokqb.com. And there you go. I want to tell you about Mary Merrill. Congratulations to her. She is today's one of today's honorees. Dedicated volunteer Army veteran and registered nurse who serves as volunteer president of the Music Guild of New Mexico. Through her leadership, she has helped expand music education and arts access for communities across New Mexico, especially for young people who might not otherwise have those opportunities. Under the Guild's work, hundreds and thousands of dollars in grants have supported nonprofit music organizations, educational programs, and young musicians throughout the state. The organization also supports programs like the Jackie McGahee Young Artists Competition and the longstanding Seniorita program, both focused on youth development, leadership, and community involvement. Known for her passion, her generosity, and commitment to service, Mary continues using music and the arts to enrich lives and strengthen communities across New Mexico. I'm going to personally congratulate her. And Mary, what you're doing is great, and it is certainly necessary. I think that's where one of the reasons, places where New Mexico education, our system has failed our youth. And dropping a lot of these music programs that are so necessary for kids and just gives kids things to do and another option for their lives. So, Mary, thank you very much. Congratulations. This is 96.3 News Radio KQB. Hold on.
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17: Well, traffic right now, you do have that crash. I-40 westbound exiting onto southbound I-25. That is blocking your left lane. You will see delays in that area. Be patient as you make your way through there. Both directions of I-25 near the construction zone, you've got slow-moving traffic. You're also going to see a little bit of a slowdown westbound on Alameda near 2nd Street. I'm Michael Carlisle with KKOB Traffic every 10 minutes on the 7s. See an accident? Call the Traffic Tracker hotline at 505-767-9167. I'm Michael Carlisle from the 96.3 News Radio KKOB Traffic Center.
19: There is the slight chance of an isolated storm this evening. Otherwise, overnight skies partly cloudy. Low 67 Albuquerque, 61 Santa Fe. Saturday, hot again and partly cloudy. Slight chance at an afternoon or evening storm. Most of us dry, though. High 96 Albuquerque, 89 Santa Fe. This is your forecast from KOAT Action 7 News. I'm meteorologist Derek Green.
6: 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Trout?
14: Jerry Wright? Yeah. I don't know why I never got into soccer. It's just one of those. Maybe it's an age thing, a generational thing.
6: It could be.
14: I think the field's too big.
6: You can't run that far?
14: Well, I think it's too...
6: But you'll hike how many miles to go to find that right fishing hole?
14: Oh, you're right.
6: But you're not running towards it.
14: Yeah, so... You know, and I feel guilty about it, though, too, man. Not about fishing, but, you know, with New Mexico United and their popularity, I think, well, maybe I should take a look at this and get more into the sport.
6: Yeah.
14: You know?
6: Yeah.
14: Yeah, I don't know. Yeah. You've been to their games?
6: Not yet, because they're... Yeah, no, I haven't.
14: Yeah.
6: Because I have no life.
14: Well, that's fine. That's no problem. You know. So. All right. Hey, coming up a little later on, actually, Forrest Stalting, from the Albuquerque Isotopes, will be phoning in. He's usually in here, but he'll be phoning in this afternoon.
6: Yeah, but even on the phone, he never phones it in. He doesn't just phone it in.
14: No, he's good, man. You know, I mean, I like talking to him about the Isotopes, but the thing I really like having him on about is just talk about baseball. Oh, he knows a lot about baseball.
6: Ooh, ask him how my Dodgers are doing.
14: We all know how your Dodgers are doing.
6: No, but I want you to ask him. I want you to talk about it on the air.
14: All right, for you, I will ask. Yeah, how did you and man, you and Trujillo, man,
6: yeah.
14: You and Trujillo and Josh Kastenberg,
6: yeah,
14: Dodgers fans.
6: Oh, I grew up in Los Angeles.
14: Whatever. You and Ohtani, man. Anyway. All right, so we got him coming up in the 4 o'clock, 5 o'clock hour. Psychic astrologer and all around spooky person, Cynthia Hess will be in here to take your calls, read your mind. Oh, Jer, what's your birthday?
6: It is 6 months from Tuesday, a very important date.
14: Come, give me the date. Come on,
6: December 16th.
14: Okay. Just write it down in case she wants to probe your mind too. You never know. That's coming up at the 5 o'clock hour. That will be a psychic Cynthia Hess joining us again after posting that porno picture of her and me. 96.3 News Radio, KKOB. Hold on.
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20: From ABC News, I'm Chuck Severson. Wall Street's major indexes zoomed, partly due to SpaceX's debut in the NASDAQ today, ending more than 19% above where they started, Elon Musk becoming the world's first trillionaire. The markets also gained from news that the U.S. and Iran could be nearing a deal to reopen the Strait of Hormuz. Crude oil prices dropped. A Trump administration official telling ABC News senior White House correspondent Selena Wang, a deal is closer than ever.
2: The official also stressed that if Iran complies, they will be relieved of a lot of economic pressures that they've been under for years. Important to note here that the language this official used is, quote, leads to, meaning that this is not a done deal yet. There would be a 60-day period of negotiations to hammer out some of these more technical and thorny issues.
20: Due to storms in Dallas and across the Northeast, more than 900 flights canceled today, over 6,000 delayed across the country. Police say the shooter this morning in Midland, Texas, where nine people went to the hospital, was sought for the alleged attempted murder of an officer. They say that person is dead. ABC's Alex Stone.
3: We know one victim is dead. 10 others are injured in this. And we just got an update from the local hospital. 5 have now been released. The hospital is no longer on lockdown. 3 are out of the operating room now. 1 is still being operated on.
20: Scaffolding up so that workers can start taking President Trump's name off of the Kennedy Center in Washington. Today's the court-ordered deadline to do so. One federal judge denied a last-minute appeal to stop it. Now the Justice Department's filing another last-minute appeal. ABC's Peter Harlambous on Trump's reaction.
15: To put it lightly, he's very angry about this. He's repeatedly spoken about it, put out multiple Truth Social posts. He's attacked the judge who made the decision. He's called out the judge's wife, even. And he's threatened to pull back the entire renovation efforts.
20: ABC's Peter Harlambous. Chuck Sievertson, ABC News.
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24: From 96.3 News Radio KKOB, I'm Mike Gabe. Santa Fe police have arrested a woman following a rollover crash early this morning. Officers say that incident happened around 12:30 a.m. near West Alameda Street and Camino Alire, where a vehicle left the roadway and came to rest along the bank of the Santa Fe River.
25: Police telling News Radio KKOB that the crash was first reported through an automatic iPhone alert, followed by a call from a woman asking for help. When officers arrived, they contacted the driver, identified as 25-year-old Angelica Victoria Roybal, who was the only person in the vehicle and reported no injuries. During the investigation, officers observed signs of impairment and say she was unable to safely operate a vehicle. Roybal was arrested and is facing charges of DWI, reckless driving, and possession of an open container of alcohol. She was later booked in the Santa Fe County Detention Center. Sultan Johnny Salcedo, News Radio, KKOB.
24: The Cibola County Sheriff's Office is asking for help locating a man wanted in connection with a kidnapping and assault investigation. Authorities say Landerson Navajo is facing multiple felony charges including kidnapping, robbery, aggravated battery, and criminal sexual penetration. Investigators say the case stems from a June 4th incident in Grants, where a woman was reportedly abducted from a convenience store. Officials say the victim was knocked unconscious, taken to another location, and later escaped before seeking help. Navajo is also wanted on additional warrants from other cases. Authorities say the investigation remains ongoing. The meeting of the Doña Ana County Commission on Tuesday was quite the hot spot. Dozens of people who thought the county would host a town hall on Project Jupiter instead say there's been a bait and switch. KQB's Michael Carlisle.
0: Opponents to the idea have called for an open forum to ask questions about Project Jupiter. Now they found out that an upcoming meeting will be hosted by private groups as an open house and job fair. Rallying together, dozens said that they deserve to be heard over their concerns. At the heart of this week's meeting, a large group of Doña Ana County residents said they're not only worried about the project's size, but also environmental impacts as well. An Oracle spokesperson has stated that an open house will be hosted by the data center's developers on June 17th. The event, designed to maximize community participation and engagement, will give community members direct access to project representatives and subject matter experts to ask questions and get the facts about the project. Michael Carlisle, News Radio KKOB.
24: 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The city of Albuquerque is offering free swim lessons later this month. That's right, free swim lessons. Parks and Rec officials say the Aquatics Division is taking part in the world's largest swimming lesson. That event will take place June 26th, J.J. Buck, at the West Mesa Aquatic Center from 9 a.m. until noon. Free 30-minute lessons will be available for anyone over the age of 3, including both children and adults. J.J. Buck. Officials say lessons will be offered on a first-come, first-served basis and will cover basic skills like floating, gliding, and freestyle techniques. J.J. Buck. For 96.3 News Radio KKOB, I'm Mike Gable.
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0: You do have that crash. I-40 westbound exiting onto southbound I-25. That is blocking your left lane. You will see delays in that area. Be patient as you make your way through there. Both directions of I-25 near the construction zone, you've got slow-moving traffic. You're also going to see a little bit of a slowdown westbound on Alameda near 2nd Street. I'm Michael Carlisle with KKOB Traffic every 10 minutes on the 7s. See an accident? Call the Traffic Tracker hotline at 505-767-9167. I'm Michael Carlisle from the 96.3 News Radio KKOB Traffic Center.
19: We'll have to watch for an isolated gusty thunderstorm in the area this evening. Otherwise, overnight skies partly cloudy. Saturday morning's lows 67 for Albuquerque and 61 in Santa Fe. Saturday afternoon, hot and partly cloudy. Slight chance of an isolated gusty thundershower. High 96 Albuquerque, 89 Santa Fe. Saturday night and Sunday morning, we're probably in for another round of those gusty east winds, 45 plus. From KOAT Action 7 News, I'm meteorologist Eric Green.
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26: Hey! Good afternoon, everybody. Hope you're putting up with the heat okay. Hope you're doing fine. Big weekend plans. Lisa, hope you'll be doing okay this weekend, I hope. Hey, thanks for listening, though. Appreciate you being here. You know, you could be doing a lot of other things instead of listening to the show. I mean, you know, like starting your weekend drinking early. You could do that, or maybe taking a dust bath in the dry Rio Grande River Basin. That would be fun. Or trying not to die of the plague. You know, that one too. You know, so all those things you could be doing. So, but very glad that you're here with us. All right. Hey, by the way, next week coming up, we got, we're going to be talking to Sandia Labs. Don't talk to them often. Also, we got Mike Vigil coming up, former DEA undercover agent and administrator. Talking to Josh again. We got Green Summit coming in to talk about water.
14: Barry Ramos. So we're going to be busy next week as well. Hey, Forrest, are you there?
5: Yes, sir. Can you hear me, TJ?
14: Hello, check. One, two, one. Yeah, of course. So you're usually in here, man. This is kind of weird talking to you on the phone. It's almost unnerving.
5: I know. I feel like this is maybe the first time I've ever called into the show and not been in studio, actually, so I apologize for the inconvenience.
14: Well, yeah, there's no inconvenience, man. It's just so we have you, man, you know?
5: Right on. Well, yeah. Having me on, as always, you're one of my favorite interviews to be with. That's right.
14: Ah, geez. Yeah, you know, flattery will get you. Anyway. Hey, big plans for the weekend? You going to hang out in town? What are you going to do?
5: Yeah, I'll be in town this weekend. You know, the Topes are playing in Tacoma right now, so we'll be watching them from afar, maybe going a hike or two with my fiance and our dog, but we'll see.
14: Oh, okay. So anything special going on with the

0: Saturday, and of course on Sunday, it's one of the big ones. It's Father's Day, and
1: uh-oh,
0: have the chance to bring your dads on down to the field for a little Father's Day pregame catch on the field on Sunday from 5 to 5:30. One of my favorite days of the year, you know, just to see all the dads and the, you know, the sons, the daughters, the moms, everybody out there having a good time, making some long-lasting family memories. It's just unforgettable.
1: Wait. Back the truck up. Did you say on Father's Day you take dad down on the field? So you bring your gloves and a ball and you play catch.
0: 100%. Yeah. So first pitch is at 6:05 on Sunday. Gates will open just a few minutes before 5:00. You can bring, you know, your ball, a glove, whatever you want to throw down on the field. You get the chance. You only get the chance about, you know, two or three times a year max, you know, to come down onto the field, Easter, Father's Day, and maybe one other special occasion. But, you know, this is one of the more rare instances of where fans will be allowed down onto the field in the outfield grass for 30 minutes to have some catch and, you know, just enjoy some of that bonding time between dad and their kids. So
1: yeah,
0: it's really amazing.
1: Yeah. I go back to Field of Dreams. Dad, you want to have a catch?
0: Yeah, right.
1: That's a really cool idea. How long have you guys been doing that?
0: Oh, we've been doing that for, you know, ever since I've been here. So at least the last 5 years. I think they've been doing that for, you know, maybe since day one of the organization, I think. I'm not
1: really,
0: but it's been going on for a long time now.
1: How come I don't know about these things? I guess I'm not just paying attention. Is that it?
0: Yeah. Apparently. You got more in the know. Come on.
1: Yeah.
0: Show about once a month or so. So maybe we should make it more often to make sure you know what's going on.
1: Yeah, no kidding. Yeah. So okay, tell me, you got a great week plan. That sounds like a lot of fun the whole week. Yeah, meatball subs too, man. How do you beat a meatball sub? So, all right, tell me about, again, we got what we are at now. We're going to be at mid-June already. I can't believe it's already going to be mid-June. Tell me about the team this year, man. Who are some of the standout players we got going this year?
0: Yeah, so Charlie Condon is, you know, he was the number 3 overall draft pick a couple of years ago out of the University of Georgia. He's been outstanding so far this year. He's a first baseman and a right fielder. He's got 11 home runs on the year. He has a 21 game on base streak, which is not even his longest of the season. One of our other best players, Zach Cole Carrig, actually got called up a couple of days ago for the first time in his career. Got a hit in his debut game.
1: Nice.
0: Yesterday afternoon, he hit his first home run. Sean Sullivan, the news just broke a couple of minutes ago that he's getting called up to the Rockies today. He'll make his major league debut this year, or tonight, actually. So we have a whole bunch. Adel Amador has been great for us. The team's been fantastic. We were just, you know, a week ago, last week, we were just a game out of first place, but because of some injuries and some call-ups to the big leagues, we're not going to win the first half. So for those who don't know, the PCL in all of AAA, actually, there's a first half winner and a second half winner. So there's 75 games in the first half, 75 games in the second half, and that half ends on June 21st. If we would have won the first half, we would have hosted the Pacific Coast League Championships here in September, but unfortunately, things did not go our way the last week, so we'll have to vie for a playoff spot in the second half of the season.
1: It's kind of weird the way the minors work, isn't it? Because you know, you could almost say you guys get punished for success, right?
0: Oh.
1: Because your players are doing so well, they say, okay, you guys are doing well. We're gonna pull you up to the big game. We're gonna take you up to the Rockies, and then so oh man, but then again, it's success for the players. So
0: exactly,
1: you know,
0: right? It's kind of like it's bittersweet, right? Because you want to see our guys success, and you want to see them go to the big leagues, but at the same time, you want to see them succeed down here as well, and you know, put on a show for our fans down here in Albuquerque. But you know, luckily this year, the Rockies' new president of baseball operations, Paul DePodesta. Even though we've had a number of call-ups the last month or so, the first month of the season, month and a half, the Rockies were very healthy, didn't have a lot of guys going up and down. But because, as we all know, baseball is a game where injuries happen, right? And so they're going to start pulling our guys.

0: So Paul DiBattista did a great job of having a lot of depth at the AAA system at the level, and having, you know, a lot more guys to call upon, and that can impact our club and the big league club. So we're able to sustain those for the most part over the last month. But just with the other injuries that popped up with us, it's been tough. But you're right, it is bittersweet when guys perform well down here, because it won't be too long before they get that call up to the major leagues.
1: Yeah, and then Paul DiBattista, too, if you don't recall, is the Moneyball guy, with the Oakland A's. And they wrote the book about him, and also did the movie about him, right? And this guy knows what he's doing.
0: Oh, 100%. He's the Jonah Hill character. And if you've ever seen the movie that came out in, must have been like 2008 or 2009 now.
1: Yeah.
0: Michael Hill wrote the book, I believe is his name. Fantastic movie, fantastic book, and he's just a brilliant baseball mind. So he's already turning the Rockies and the Isotopes around just in year one. So we cannot wait to see what happens over the course of the next couple of years.
1: Yeah, of course, my Cleveland Browns hired him. But,
0: right?
1: but then again, it's the Cleveland Browns.
0: that's football. It's, you know, I'm sure he was having to, you know, learn so many new parts of the game that he probably wasn't familiar with, and going from one major league professional sport to another.
1: Yeah.
0: One of the hardest things a front office executive can do.
1: All right. Hey, we got Forrest Stalling in here from the Albuquerque Isotopes on the phone, actually. Let's take a break. We'll go with Carlisle with traffic and a couple more questions about the majors. Since I got you, I always like to talk major league baseball with you. So, okay, we got Carlisle, 96.3 News Radio, KQOB. Hold on.
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6: Well, traffic right now, you've got that crash. Westbound I-40 exiting off onto southbound I-25 is blocking your left lane, and it is causing quite a bit of slowdowns. Be patient as you make your way through there. Both directions of I-25 near the construction zone, you're going to see some slow-moving traffic. You've also got a little congestion westbound Alameda near 2nd Street. I-25 between Albuquerque and Santa Fe right now. Not seeing any problems in either direction. I'm Michael Carlisle with KKOB Traffic, every 10 minutes on the 7s.
7: See an accident? Call the Traffic Tracker hotline at 505-767-9167. I'm Michael Carlisle from the 96.3 News Radio KKOB Traffic Center.
8: There is the slight chance of an isolated storm this evening. Otherwise, overnight skies partly cloudy. Low 67 Albuquerque, 61 Santa Fe. Saturday, hot again and partly cloudy. Slight chance at an afternoon or evening storm. Most of us dry, though. High 96 Albuquerque, 89 Santa Fe. This is your forecast from KOAT Action 7 News. I'm meteorologist Eric Green.
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1: Well, I appreciate you hanging out this Friday afternoon. TJ Trout, we got Jerry Wright in for Trujillo, and Carlisle Gabe him. We got Cynthia Hess coming in the 5 o'clock hour. For Stalting with us right now from the Albuquerque Isotopes. Always good to talk to you, man. So, Jerry Wright, here you go. So, Forrest, would you call the Dodgers, how can I put this, a potential dynasty at this point?
0: Oh, 100%. I mean, they've won, back-to-back World Series now. They won it in 2020. They've won, I'm not even positive off the top of my head, but they've won at least 80% of the last NL West division titles over the last 15 years or so, 10 years. And with how things are rolling this year, like, they're going to be a behemoth and a tough out in the playoffs. Like, even if they don't win it this year, you know, winning back-to-back in 24 and 25, especially against New York Yankees in their house
1: yeah.
0: in 2024, and with how just dominant they've been from start to finish each year, it's hard to argue that they're not a dynasty at this point, winning, 20, 21, 22, 14? Yeah, winning three in a six-year span, so that's pretty good.
1: That's great. So, so let's go back into history. Who would you compare this team to? Would you compare this team to some of the Yankee greats, like back way back in the day?
0: Yeah, I mean, this is the first, the Dodgers are the first team to repeat since the Yankees won three straight from 97 or 98 to 2000. And then before that, I don't think it had happened since the Yankees did it again in 77 and 78. But yeah, I think they, probably with how dominant this team is, I would probably go back to that. The 1949 to 1953 Yankees won five straight World Series titles. And then you have obviously Murderers Row in 1927. So it's hard to, there's probably no other teams to compare this team, maybe the Big Red Machine as well, 75 and 76. But yeah, I think those are probably the three or four teams, the Yankees dynasty in the 90s. And maybe in the late 70s for the Yankees, and then the Reds in the 70s, and the Yankees in that 49 to 53 range when they won five straight. Or 1949 to 54, excuse me. But I think those are the teams you got to really draw a comparison to based on how dominant this Dodgers team is.
1: How old is Ohtani?
0: I want to say he's like 29 years old off the top of my head. If you give me just a quick second, I can look that up. I know he is not in the lineup this afternoon because he came out of the game last night for some discomfort in his lat. He's 31, actually. So
1: yeah, wow.
0: Usually a player's peak would be the years, 27, 28 to 31, 32.
1: Yeah.
0: But it's really hard to say how much longer he's got left in him to be as dominant as he can be on both sides of the ball. Like, I would think in the next 2 to 3 years for sure that you might see either his pitching side or his hitting side start to decline just a little bit just because of how long he's been doing that. I don't care, how well in shape your body is, like, it's going to start breaking down eventually.
1: Yeah.
0: So I would say, by 2029, 2030, I would say he might have to be either a full-time pitcher or a hitter, or certainly scale back his pitching side of things.
1: Yeah. But he can go over to the AL and can be a designated hitter, probably do that until he's 45.
0: He can do it in the National League now because there's no more DH across all of Major League Baseball.
1: There you go. Shut my mouth. So the thing is, though, man, we're kind of living in an era right now of like super athletes. I mean, you look at people who have played forever. You know, Tom Brady, one. LeBron, another one, right? They're almost like indestructible. And they're playing, these people are playing into their 40s. So with Ohtani, you never know. You just never know what's going to happen with him. So, okay. A couple quickies. Again, I ask you this every once in a while. Do you think Major League Baseball will ever see another 400 hitter?
0: No, I certainly do. And the way the game is going right now, I would say zero chance. There'd have to be a complete mind shift and strategic, shift in the game, because everybody's swinging for the fences. No one is, just trying to get those singles. They're trying to hit the ball over the fence, and with how, they go about their business, zero chance. And with how hard the pitches are throwing and how nasty and how sharp those breaking pitches are, zero chance it's going to happen as of now, I think.
1: Yeah, last 400 hitter, Ted Williams, wasn't it? Like back in, I think, like early 60s, I think? And that was, I think it was.
0: It was 47, actually.
1: Was it really? Oh, well, shut my mouth again. You're a walking encyclopedia. And okay, we got to go, but one more. All right, Barry Bonds holds the home run record at 73. Will that be beaten?
0: I think someday, yes, I would say so. I would be surprised if it did not get beaten, just because of how much these guys are hitting home runs left and right these days. So I would be very, very surprised.
1: All right. Well, there you go. All right, we're out of time. Always good to talk to you, man.
0: Three.
1: Next time you come in, I'll tell you what. Next time you come in, bring one of them meatball subs with you.
0: I will certainly do my best.
20: Or the turducken sandwich.
1: Turducken sandwich?
20: Oh, yeah, it's good.
1: Oh, well, look at that. Look at you. All right, Forrest, hey, thanks a lot, man. Have a great weekend.
0: You as well. Thank you, TJ.
1: All right, bud. All right, take care. All right, we got news and traffic coming up. 96.3 News Radio, KQB. Hold on.
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6: You've got that crash. Westbound I-40 exiting off onto southbound I-25 is blocking your left lane, and it is causing quite a bit of slowdowns. Be patient as you make your way through there. Both directions of I-25 near the construction zone, you're going to see some slow-moving traffic. You've also got a little congestion westbound Alameda near 2nd Street. I-25 between Albuquerque and Santa Fe right now. Not seeing any problems in either direction. I'm Michael Carlisle with KKOB Traffic every 10 minutes on the 7s.
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2: There is the slight chance of an isolated storm this evening. Otherwise, overnight skies partly cloudy. Low 67 Albuquerque, 61 Santa Fe. Saturday, hot again and partly cloudy. Slight chance at an afternoon or evening storm. Most of us dry, though. High 96 Albuquerque, 89 Santa Fe. This is your forecast from KOAT Action 7 News. I'm meteorologist Eric Reen.
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1: 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An Albuquerque woman who was arrested for stealing thousands of dollars in makeup and other merchandise from Coronado Center back in 2023 has been sentenced to serve 7 years in prison for her crimes. Marilesi Campos and two accomplices stole thousands of dollars worth of merchandise from Sephora in 2023. In 2024, she pled guilty to organized retail crime in connection with the theft. Then, in April, Campos violated the terms of her probation by failing to complete court-ordered counseling and tested positive for illegal drugs. As a result, the court revoked her probation and imposed the 7-year sentence. A lawsuit challenging New Mexico's universal child care program has been dismissed. We turn to KKOB's Zoltan Chani-Sacedo for details.
25: The case was brought by a group that included former Republican governor candidate Duke Rodriguez, who argued the program was unconstitutional. The lawsuit claimed the state legislature should have approved funding before the governor signed an executive order. Attorneys for the state argued lawmakers have since passed and funded the program. A judge agreed and dismissed the case, allowing the program now to remain in place, and opponents still say they're going to appeal. Sultan Chani Salcedo, News Radio, KKOB.
1: A New Mexico defense attorney facing federal charges will be remaining in custody.
33: Federal prosecutors say Brian Poree is accused of possessing child sexual abuse material discovered during an investigation earlier this year. The investigation began after authorities alleged he attempted to smuggle contraband into the Cibola County Correction Center. During a recent hearing, prosecutors argued Poree should remain detained, citing concerns he could be a flight risk and a danger. A federal judge agreed and ordered him to remain in custody as the case moves forward. State charges tied to the contraband case have been dismissed for now, but could be filed again. Natasha Laban, News Radio, KKOB.
1: An Albuquerque resident denied renting a hotel room at the Holiday Inn Express on 12th Street and Indian School inspired a KOAT Action 7 investigation. That investigation revealing that the Holiday Inn Express on Manal near Carlisle has the same policy as the location near Old Town.
6: When Target 7 called the Manal location, the front desk employee said, "Being an Albuquerque resident, I'm sure you can think of some of the reasons why we wouldn't let Albuquerque residents stay in our hotel." When asked to elaborate, the employee consulted a manager and replied, "I can't really discuss this any further with you." Target 7 then attempted to book a room as an Albuquerque resident. This time, the front desk provided a reason for the policy, stating they aimed to prevent unsavory activities such as drug use and prostitution. Both Holiday Inn Express locations are owned by local franchisees. Michael Carlisle, News Radio KKOB.
1: 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I'm Mike Gaba, 96.3 News Radio KKOB.
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1: Now I'm coughing, of course. So,
0: Hunter,
1: what if you and the missus just want to, like, you know, change a scenery for a night? You want to go out and,
0: you mean, like, the
1: change
0: backyard?
1: Scenery? You go. So let's go to a good hotel. Hey, maybe a little dinner. You know, maybe get a bottle.
0: Treat you right.
1: Yeah, a bottle of champagne up there. You know,
0: MD 2020, the Motel 6, baby. I got you.
1: Six pack of moose head or something.
0: Yeah.
1: And you want to go up there and just do what you want to do. Just kind of spark the romance again. So you decide to go to a local hotel.
0: Yeah. Let's go to a local hotel.
1: So what's wrong with that?
0: Well, there are some hotels you can do it. You know, they like.
1: Well, I'm not talking East Central hotels here, man.
0: No,
1: I'm talking,
0: but we're talking the Marriott said that they would accept them, a local resident. Yeah. It appears to be these two local franchisees. Mm-hmm. And it may be the location.
1: It could be.
0: They get a rough clientele.
1: Yeah, I don't know.
0: Do they have the right to do that?
1: It's kind of nice around the Indian Pueblo Cultural Center.
0: Yeah. That'd be accessible for a lot of things, wouldn't it?
1: Well, that's one of the hotels we're talking about.
0: They're obviously basing it on some sort of a record.
1: Apparently they are. Right? Yeah. I'm just making
0: no shoes, no service, my friend. You know, it's your right to go barefoot, but you can't do it in my hotel.
1: Yeah, I guess.
0: I need your opinion on something. You're wise sage that you are.
1: Yeah, here we go.
0: Okay, so listen. Trump has called up the latest threats to strike Iran. He's talking about a breakthrough. We've been through this before. What I need to know from you, he said multiple times in recent weeks that they've been on the cusp of a deal without anything coming to fruition, right?
1: About 37 times, like 36 times?
0: Well, quite a few. Yeah. He suggested Monday that a deal to end the conflict would be reached in a matter of days. We've been there. We've heard of it.
1: Yeah.
0: Months-long disruption of shipping through the Strait of Hormuz. We're paying thousands of dollars for gas, blah, blah, blah. When asked about taking over Karg Island.
1: Right.
0: Yeah. He said, just recently, I believe it was yesterday, I don't know that America has the stomach for it, to be honest. But my question for you is, wise man, wise sage, I guess the goal is to go and get that nuclear material.
1: Yeah. Which is not on Karg Island.
0: No. But he's trying to weaken them. And Iran has proved to be stronger than we thought. So the question is, if that's our goal, should we just go in and get it over with? End this long months of misery and go in and get that nuclear material? They're not going to give it up, TJ. They're not.
1: No, they're not.
0: You have to take it from
1: them. Merritt, back in the truck up for a second.
0: Beep.
1: Yeah, Merritt thinks the proper strategy is to take Karg Island. If we're going to do it. Take Karg Island.
0: So you'd grab them by the
1: She Ruhas. Thinks that would be enough.
0: And they would cave.
1: That's what she thinks. Now, what I've read and people I've talked to, and I've talked to a bunch of people about this, to get their nuclear material, I'm not going to say it would be next to impossible, but I would say what I've been told, talking to these people, it would be a huge military undertaking, meaning we're not talking just like special ops going in and helicopters. We're talking full on invasion, boots on the ground, literally fighting your way to where these nuclear materials are being stored. You know,
0: but is that similar to the dentist? Just yank that tooth. I've had it. Giving me painkillers is not working. Let's just get this over with. Because no one wants Iran to keep that nuclear material. Nobody trusts them. They're a bad actor. And they're not going to get any better if you just wean them off of it.
1: Slowly. No, but does the United States have the stomach for sending troops in and getting hundreds killed, maybe more than that killed, plus the casualties you would have to take for civilians out there too, as well, from Iranian civilians?
0: Okay.
1: To get to the, do we have the stomach to actually do something like that?
0: But what a devil's advocate tell you, is that less than what would happen if they dropped a bomb on us?
1: But are they going to drop a bomb on us?
0: Well, why are we so concerned if they do?
1: Well,
0: there must be a reason why we're so concerned.
1: Well, the problem, I don't think the problem is the continental United States. I don't think it's that's the problem. I mean, you always got a dirty bomb, you know, something like that, or someone doing something like that over here in the U.S. The problem is the Middle East. You know, the problem is Israel. You know, and the problem is getting a nuclear situation in the Middle East, which would suck.
0: Oh. wouldn't put up with it. That would be ugly very quickly.
1: But, you know, there was the last nuclear bomb that was dropped on anybody was in 1945 in Hiroshima.
0: Yeah.
1: Or Nagasaki.
0: No.
1: So, are we going to see it? I mean, one has not been dropped since then. Does that mean there's a bigger propensity now for them one to be used? I don't know.
0: Yeah.
1: Putin hasn't used one. China hasn't used one. Pakistan hasn't used one. India hasn't used one. U.S. hasn't used one. Would Iran use it? I don't know.
0: It might be if they were pushed.
1: Well, you say that about everybody. I mean, if you think, even Putin has bluffed that, okay, you know, all this, the Ukraine thing, I'm going to blow up a nuclear device over in the sky, over Ukraine. Yeah. He didn't do that either.
0: No, but fallout affects more than just the combatants. Yeah. So that could be something else entirely too. And real quickly, to end it on kind of a high note, what size do you wear?
1: What are you talking about?
0: What size? What do you think? I'm looking at your wardrobe.
1: I wear a large shirt.
0: Oh, please. You're too petite for
1: a large. What do you think? I wear a large shirt.
0: Oh, my gosh. You're built like a 12-year-old girl.
1: I'm a perfect 42 in a suit.
0: Oh, for crying out loud. Getting it over your fat head, maybe. Listen, the reason I'm asking is this Australian designer is taking ratty clothing to a new level.
1: Mm-hmm.
0: He's designed a line of clothing called Lingerat.
1: Lingerat?
0: Yeah. He's famous for taxidermied rats. Now he's... you'd look hot in a rat. He's designed these rats that are sewn into underwear. These taxidermied rats are sewn into underwear.
1: So they're dead rats sewn into your underwear.
0: Yeah.
1: Why would anybody want that?
0: He's got a following, my friend. He's been selling out. Well, obviously, you're not entrepreneurial.
1: See, I was thinking maybe, you know, a mink stole, you know, the whole mink there. I was thinking, well, how about a rat pin. Like a rat stole.
0: Yeah. Wouldn't that be like in Newark? That would be. The lingerie sells for $137 a piece. I'd get you a little nighty, a little something.
1: That's a great idea.
0: Size two, defanged? Why?
1: What do you mean, why?
0: You're not detoothed.
1: Why don't I going to put my junk in jeopardy?
0: Decolletage, yeah, why not?
1: Come on, we're done with this.
0: Okay, are you sure?
1: Yes, I'm sure we're done with this.
0: Okay.
1: All right, hey, good talking.
0: Right,
1: I think it was good talking.
0: Mm-hmm, sure was.
1: All right, we got Carlisle with traffic coming up. Hold on.
5: Traffic right now. We continue to deal with that crash exiting off of westbound I-40 onto southbound I-25. That is blocking your left lane. Still seeing pretty significant backups in that area. Watch yourself going through there. Traffic also moving slow this afternoon. I-25 in both directions near the construction zone. Headed west on Alameda near Coors, you'll see a little congestion there. Traffic also moving a little slow westbound Montaño as you approach Coors. I'm Michael Carlisle with KKOB Traffic every 10 minutes on the 7s. See an accident? Call the Traffic Tracker Hotline at 505-767-9167. I'm Michael Carlisle from the 96.3 News Radio KKOB Traffic Center.
10: There is the slight chance of an isolated storm this evening. Otherwise, overnight skies partly cloudy. Low 67 Albuquerque, 61 Santa Fe. Saturday, hot again and partly cloudy. Slight chance at an afternoon or evening storm. Most of us dry, though. High 96 Albuquerque, 89 Santa Fe. This is your forecast from KOAT Action 7 News. I'm meteorologist Derek Green.
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1: All right. Glad you're with us this afternoon, Friday afternoon. TJ Trout. We got Jerry Wright on the hall. We just had Gabe in here. Carlisle's in here with me right now. How's it going, man?
6: So is this equal time? You had Gabe in, so
1: yeah,
6: now you're obligated to have
1: him. Yeah, I'm obligated to have you in here now, too. Yeah, I'm trying to make it. Yeah, you're right. I'm just trying to be, you know, beat all the kids separately. Or equally, I should say. Beat all the kids equally.
6: Yeah. Okay.
1: So,
6: fair enough.
1: Do you have siblings?
6: I do.
1: How many?
6: Two.
1: Two?
6: Yeah, I actually have twin sisters.
1: Do you really?
6: Yeah.
1: No kidding.
6: Yeah.
1: How old are they?
6: They're 6 years younger than me.
1: Well, how was that growing up with twin sisters?
6: It sucked. You go from getting all the attention to not only not getting nearly as much attention because there's a new kid along, but there's two. So, yeah, no attention.
1: Yeah, then the novelty of it, I guess, too. You know, oh, look, we have twins now.
6: Oh, that wasn't even cool either because they're the ones that don't look alike, which defeats the whole purpose of having twins.
1: Oh, they didn't. Oh,
6: yeah,
1: that's.
6: It was horrible.
1: You get along with them?
6: One of them.
1: Well, I don't want to bring up. Yeah, I don't want
6: to. No.
1: I
6: feel like I should lay on the couch back here, and we'll just have a session.
1: Well, we got the couch here. You know, we got Cynthia Hess coming in. Too bad we don't have Lauren Gomez. We could talk about the whole thing. You
6: right,
1: know,
6: right.
1: She could probably get to work this all out for you, man.
6: Yeah.
1: Yeah. So, I got nothing else. Hey, well, did you see a couple? No, I do have a couple things. Did you see the new 8647 thing? Did you see that?
6: Yeah.
1: There's a couple things going on in Washington right now. It's kind of weird. First, the reflecting pool apparently is full of algae. So they got to figure out how to get rid of the algae.
6: You think they would have anticipated that?
1: You'd have thought. I could have helped them because I know it used to go down onto the South Catch and Release Lake at Tingley. You know,
6: right.
1: They fixed that. So yeah, the huge numbers. Reading 8647, obviously used to signal opposition to the president. Was etched into the grass at the National Mall yesterday. Yeah, the number 86 is often used in the restaurant industry as a code, meaning to get rid of or remove an order or a patron. And while, of course, the 47 is the number of Trump's presidency. We all know about that. And then, of course, we know what's going on with James Comey on this. So.
6: James Comey knows all about it.
1: What happened to that, though? Because that seems to have just kind of faded away. I don't know if they decided, you know, this is really stupid. We shouldn't have brought an indictment in the first place about this. Which it was stupid. Well, I'm saying, of course it was stupid.
6: Oh, no, that case is still moving forward.
1: Is it really?
6: Oh, yeah.
1: No kidding. Well, Comey's going to win.
6: Probably, yeah.
1: I'd say 99% probably is going to win. I mean, I couldn't imagine a prosecuting attorney bringing that up in front of a judge. I think a judge would literally laugh that out of court. But apparently, this thing in Washington, they're looking for the person now who did this. I mean, they're going to the numbers written there. They're looking if there's any different chemical signatures there, and
6: looking for DNA on the seashells.
1: Yeah, the seashells. Exactly.
6: Fingerprints.
1: Yeah, sure. I don't know what they're doing, but anyway, so that continues.
6: It continues.
1: There are easy ways to take care of algae, by the way. I'm just saying.
6: Well, no, it's not that difficult.
1: Yeah, I know. All right. Anyway. All right, we got Carlisle with traffic since you're in here.
6: Sure.
1: All right, 96.3 News Radio, KKB, hold on.
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6: All right, as we take a look at traffic right now, we continue to deal with that crash. Westbound I-40 exiting off onto southbound I-25. It's blocking your left lane. You're going to see slowdown starting back around Carlisle with that. Be patient going through there. I-25 near the construction zone. You got slow-moving traffic in both directions there. You'll also see a little congestion right now westbound on Alameda near Coors. I'm Michael Carlisle with KKOB Traffic every 10 minutes on the 7s.
9: 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Call the Traffic Tracker hotline at 505-767-9167. 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
10: There is the slight chance of an isolated storm this evening. Otherwise, overnight skies partly cloudy. Low 67 Albuquerque, 61 Santa Fe. Saturday, hot again and partly cloudy. Slight chance at an afternoon or evening storm. Most of us dry, though. High 96 Albuquerque, 89 Santa Fe. This is your forecast from KOAT Action 7 News. I'm meteorologist Eric Green.
12: 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TJ.
1: Somewhere it is.
6: Somewhere.
1: Yeah, exactly. Yeah, I just got a text. That Gable must be crazy.
6: Yes.
1: Yeah, yes. Yes, he is. By the way, Jerry, you want to hit that sounder, please.
12: This one.
11: Howdy, partner.
1: Whoa.
11: Now it's time for one of DJ Trout's.
1: No, hit the damn seed sack one.
6: Oh.
1: What? I don't have a geezer right now.
11: Oh.
1: Right.
11: Seed sack.
6: There we go. Sorry.
11: Seed sack.
1: Hey, now it doesn't have the impact.
6: Anymore. Sorry, man.
13: It's ruined. Jerry, you.
1: I ruined
13: the segment. Look, in Jerry's defense, it's both banjos.
1: No, banjos is good. No, I love banjos. Yeah, it's fine. It's absolutely fine. I just want to tell y'all, you can still go over to Jericho. You're really running out of time. By the time, but after this weekend's done, you're probably like out of luck. But it's too late. But I'm getting a lot of questions online about what you should do.
6: As far as to help it grow,
1: they don't seem to be growing quickly enough. What should I do? Okay,
12: I planted extra. I'll transplant them for you for a small fee.
1: You planted extra?
12: I did.
1: Okay, yes. Good. Let me know what they sprout.
12: I did it because if some don't sprout.
1: Yeah.
12: You know.
1: Okay. I understand that. Yeah. So, okay. Quick tip.
6: Mm-hmm.
1: Miracle-Gro.
6: Yes.
1: For tomatoes. Yes.
6: Huh.
1: And then one more tip. Go to Smith's or Albertson's or wherever you do your grocery shopping. Buy a jar of molasses.
6: No.
1: Yes.
6: No.
1: Buy a jar of molasses. So you fill your Miracle-Gro, the sprayer thing with your tomato fertilizer. Then dump a couple of tablespoons of molasses in there. Then put water in. Mix it all up, and spray it on your plants.
12: Huh. Wait, on the plant or on the ground?
1: Better on the ground.
12: Okay.
6: And you're going to get the molasses through the sprayer.
1: Yes, it works. I've done it.
6: Okay.
1: I didn't get an eye roll from you.
12: It's thinned out. Yeah.
6: No, the Miracle-Gro for tomatoes.
1: Yes.
6: I actually get that. The molasses?
1: The molasses.
6: That's interesting.
1: Okay, I didn't know. I did not know, but now I know.
12: It's a sulfur.
6: Since you brought it up anyway.
1: Yeah.
6: Well, when is Seed Sack, TJ?
1: Oh, that would be Saturday, October the 17th at El Pinto.
6: At El Pinto.
1: Yeah, Pinto. You know where El Pinto is. Yeah, it's the growing contest. It's the carving contest, kids costume contest, music, food. It's beautiful.
6: All that stuff
1: going on.
6: What does it cost to get in?
1: It is absolutely,
6: a big event like that?
1: Absolutely, positively free to get in. Free. Yeah.
6: Wow.
1: Yeah, I don't make a damn cent on this thing,
6: Well, you're a humanitarian.
1: Well, of course I am. I'm a pumpkin-tarian.
6: I guess.
1: All right, we're done now. Okay. All right, 96.3 News Radio, KKOB, hold on.
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15: All right, traffic right now. You got slow downs.
6: You good? All right.
1: I'm all right. Go ahead.
15: You still got crash cleanup westbound I-40 exiting onto southbound I-25. You will see slowdown starting back around Carlisle with that. I-25 near the construction zone. You got slow moving traffic both directions there. Also some congestion westbound Alameda near Coors. I'm Michael Carlisle with KKOB Traffic every 10 minutes on the 7s.
1: Yeah, you're right. We are later and it's later than it's ever been, to quote Joe Walsh. Yeah, so. Oh, porno queen just walked in.
15: That seems offensive, but the...
1: No, not you.
15: I know.
1: Oh, no, her.
15: I'm offended for her.
1: Oh, you're offended.
28: I think that's so funny.
1: What you posted? Yeah, that's pretty funny.
28: It's funny.
1: No, it was funny.
28: I don't know what possessed me.
1: It was funny.
28: I wanted...
1: All right, we don't have time to talk about this. We're going to talk about it when you come back.
28: Okay.
1: Yeah, go to Cynthia Hess's Facebook page and see what we're talking about here. All right, Cynthia Hess coming up next. 505-243-3333. We will be taking calls for her. All right, 96.3 News Radio, KKOB. Hold on.
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30: From ABC News, I'm Dave Packer. A deadly shooting rampage and an hours-long police standoff in Midland, Texas. It ended with a gunman who authorities say was a 45-year-old man named Victor Villarreal, dead after a shootout with police. ABC's Alex Stone has an update on the victim's conditions.
31: We know one victim is dead. 10 others are injured in this. And we just got an update from the local hospital. 5 have now been released. The hospital is no longer on lockdown. 3 are out of the operating room now. one is still being operated on.
2: A member of the Trump administration has offered an outline of the proposed agreement with Iran. So what's the deal?
4: The senior administration official says it includes reopening that critical waterway, the Strait of Hormuz, and ending the U.S. blockade. It also says it, quote, leads to the dismantling of the Iranian nuclear program, that it would lead to the U.S. getting that enriched material out, that material being destroyed and removed from the country. And also it would include an inspection regime to make sure that this is a long-term commitment and enforceable.
2: ABC's Selena Wang. A federal judge today ruling President Trump's name must come off the Kennedy Center. The administration lost a last-minute appeal to keep the name up. In that appeal, the Trump DOJ calling the center a, quote, bankrupt eyesore. ABC's Peter Haralambos.
7: He pointed out that the Trump administration has been partially already complying with this order. The website, for example, the social media pages of the Kennedy Center, they no longer have Donald Trump's name. So he didn't really see how they can remove those parts of the name, but not remove the name from the building and argue this somehow would be irreparable harm.
2: Stocks were higher on Wall Street as SpaceX went public, making founder Elon Musk the world's first trillionaire. And this evening, the Justice Department clearing the way for a merger between Paramount and Warner Brothers, two of the biggest media companies. The DOJ says the merger that will put CNN and CBS under the same ownership is not likely to result in harm or competition for American consumers. 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
1: From 96.3 News Radio KKOB, I'm Mike Gaba. Santa Fe police have arrested a woman following a rollover crash early this morning. Officers say the incident happened around 12:30 a.m. near West Alameda Street and Camino Alire, where a vehicle left the roadway and came to rest along the bank of the Santa Fe River.
17: Police telling News Radio KKOB that the crash was first reported through an automatic iPhone alert, followed by a call from a woman asking for help. When officers arrived, they contacted the driver, identified as 25-year-old Angelica Victoria Roybal, who was the only person in the vehicle, and reported no injuries. During the investigation, officers observed signs of impairment and say she was unable to safely operate a vehicle. Roybal was arrested and is facing charges of DWI, reckless driving, and possession of an open container of alcohol. She was later booked in the Santa Fe County Detention Center. Sultan Johnny Salcedo, News Radio, KKOB.
1: Authorities in Cibola County searching for a man wanted in a violent crime investigation. Sheriff's Office says Landerson Navajo accused of kidnapping and assault in connection with an incident reported June 4th in Grants. Investigators say a woman was taken from a convenience store, transported to multiple locations, and later escaped. Navajo is facing several felony charges, and officials say he also has outstanding warrants in other cases as well. Law enforcement continues working to locate him. A federal charge has been filed against an Albuquerque man accused of damaging two Jewish facilities. News Radio KQB's Natasha Labo has the story.
22: Prosecutors say that 25-year-old Rex Crofton is accused of breaking glass doors at the Congregation Albert Synagogue and Jewish Community Center earlier this month. According to court documents, investigators say he used a metal bar in the incidences and later sent messages referencing the damage. Authorities say he was arrested June 3rd after being located at a residence in Albuquerque. Crofton is charged with damage to religious property and faces up to 3 years in prison if convicted. He also faces separate state charges related to the case. Natasha Laban, News Radio, KKOB.
1: An independent report reviewing allegations against actor Timothy Busfield says there was not enough evidence to support certain claims. The investigation commissioned by Warner Brothers examined two allegations involving behavior on a television set, but could not find anything that could be confirmed. Busfield is still facing a separate criminal case in Bernalillo County involving allegations made by two minors. Those charges are unrelated to the claims reviewed in the report.
0: Busfield was previously arrested and is awaiting trial. For 96.3 News Radio KKOB, I'm Mike Gabel.
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6: We continue to deal with that crash exiting off of westbound I-40 onto southbound I-25. That is blocking your left lane. Still seeing pretty significant backups in that area. Watch yourself going through there. Traffic also moving slow this afternoon. I-25 in both directions near the construction zone. At west on Alameda near Coors, you'll see a little congestion there. Traffic also moving a little slow westbound Montaño as you approach Coors. I'm Michael Carlisle with KKOB Traffic every 10 minutes on the 7s.
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20: There is the slight chance of an isolated storm this evening. Otherwise, overnight skies partly cloudy. Low 67 Albuquerque, 61 Santa Fe. Saturday, hot again and partly cloudy. Slight chance at an afternoon or evening storm. Most of us dry, though. High 96 Albuquerque, 89 Santa Fe. This is your forecast from KOAT Action 7 News. I'm meteorologist Eric Reen.
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24: What you just said is one of the most insanely idiotic things I have ever heard. 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
1: Yeah, that about says it all.
28: It sounds like it's from The Omen.
1: I don't know where that's from. If that's Carlisle. Carlisle made that. I don't know where it's from. Hey, good afternoon, everybody. Glad you're with us. Big weekend looming in front of us. 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
28: You like that photo, huh?
1: Oh, yeah,
28: you know, I don't know how that kind of came to be. I think I was doing something with AI, and I wanted to do aliens, and then...
1: You did alien. Aliens were in there.
28: And then the whole beach.
1: But then you and I are semi-naked. We're naked, and we have, both of us have 20-year-old bodies.
28: I thought it was
1: fun. Yeah, so, I mean, the two most buff people on the planet, and there we are. with our heads put on top of the body.
6: No, really? No, that's actually us. Actually, that's really us.
28: I think we were look like that at one time. Yeah. I looked like that at 16.
1: Yeah, well, so maybe, yeah, maybe.
28: Did
1: 18.
28: You look like that when you were 18?
1: Oh, when I played sports, I was in better shape. I don't know if I looked like that, but I don't know. I had the washboard stomach like that.
28: I just love those aliens coming up on shore. And today is Disclosure Day, so...
1: Oh, yeah, so...
28: You know, everything is about SpaceX, aliens. Today is a power day,
1: It's a power day for Elon Musk today, my friends. He is now the world's first official trillionaire.
28: Yeah, and Disclosure and aliens, and we're on our way to the moon and as a first base, and then Mars.
1: Yeah, look at that. I don't think we're going to go to Mars.
28: Not in our lifetime.
1: Not in our lifetime. I don't think we're going to do it. It's too hard. We don't have the technology yet. We can't do it yet.
28: Well, they're going to make robots to go there. They got
6: to shorten the trip. It takes too long.
28: How long does it take? Did you have the flight schedule?
1: 7 months or something? It takes a long time to get there.
28: Well, that's not bad.
1: What are you not bad? You're not on the rocket. I mean, you know. No, they need to come up with better technology. They get a new propulsion system against the Mars.
28: The speed of thought.
1: The speed of thought. There
28: How's
1: you
28: that?
1: Go. All right, and, you know, it's funny. We never, you and I never talk.

0: feeling that you saw something.
1: No, I've never seen anything that I ever thought might have been a UFO.
0: Okay.
1: I'd like to. You know, I'm like Fox Mulder in X-Files. I want to believe.
0: Yeah.
1: No, I've never seen a thing. Now, we talk about the paranormal. We talk about, you know, ghost stuff.
0: Oh, yeah.
1: Yeah, now that's different.
0: I have a lot of clients, a lot of friends that have had, you know, encounters and everything, but mostly it's just seeing dead people or spirits or... You know,
1: but did you know any people who have seen anything to do with UFOs or aliens?
0: Yeah.
1: Yeah. What do they say?
0: They have just seen craft, they've just seen craft come down or zigzag or whatever. Or,
1: yeah.
0: Really? But I don't think they've seen an actual alien. Craft stuff.
1: Right. Yeah. Well, so years and years ago, and I know now it was not alien. I saw triangles flying across the sky, and this was up in northeastern New Mexico, and I don't know where I was going, but there they were, and I'm thinking, no, you know what that was? Knowing now, those were probably the stealth fighters that they were working on back then.
0: But you know, where did we get the technology? Where did we get? Going back and all this other stuff.
1: So you're going with the whole reverse engineering technique, is what you're saying. So
0: there's got to be something.
1: So we got the ship at Area 51. We got it at Wright-Patterson Air Force Base, and we're reverse engineering.
0: All these scientists have disappeared. Or
1: okay, are they here? Are the aliens here? Cynthia Hess.
0: I believe
1: we never talk
0: here.
1: About this. Are they here?
0: In this room. in this little room.
1: Well, that could be. I hate this room.
0: I feel like they observe, but I feel like, you know, there's so many theories about this, that religion, that they came, you know, during Egypt for the technology and religion and wars and that they dropped technology.
1: Did they build the pyramids?
0: Accordingly, they did something or the technology.
1: I don't believe it. I don't think they did.
0: Well,
1: that's me.
0: It's a theory.
1: Look, you and me are ghosts are fine.
0: I mean, since I was a young girl, I saw dead people, but I mean, I've never seen an alien come in or.
1: No. So, okay, where do you think they're from? Another dimension? Another planet?
0: I think it's an evolution. I think that it's people that have evolved over time into higher intelligent levels.
1: Could they be us? From the future. Us from the future.
0: Yes. I believe that.
1: Okay. Right. Do they mean to do us harm? Yeah, thinking about this one, aren't you?
0: Well, I think that there is positive and negative in everything. Yeah. So if there's a higher intelligent level, it's like Star Wars. There's going to be, you know, the Jedis and the, you know, the Darth Vaders. There's always the balance of good and evil.
1: I like Neil deGrasse Tyson. I'm reading his book, by the way. Take Me to Your Leader, his new book about what we should do if they come. Who should we send to be our ambassador for
0: Elon.
1: The human race?
0: Hands down. He's one of Elon.
1: He's one of them anyway, man. They want to see more of the same. So
0: you know what's really weird is I just saw something with not to get off the subject, but there was a quote from. Ethan Hawke, who is the man that was, you know, paraplegic, that was a genius.
1: Oh, Stephen Hawking.
0: Stephen Hawkins.
1: Ethan Hawke.
0: Ethan. Stephen Hawkins. But he said, there was a quote where this is it. We just have this one life and, you know, when we go, we go. And I thought, wow, you know? But that's a scientist type of theory anyway.
1: Einstein didn't believe that.
0: No, Einstein, because it was quantum physics and the continuum.
1: Right.
0: I thought that was odd.
1: Yeah, also, the other thing Stephen Hawking said about aliens, he said, look, what happens when an advanced race or culture comes across a less advanced race or culture? The outcome, it's Stephen Hawking speaking, he says the outcome is never good. So that's one of the things you got to worry about.
0: Yeah.
1: So it's Neil deGrasse Tyson was saying about this. He said, okay, these guys, if they're flying through the galaxy, you know, they're flying all over, and they're advanced, they have to be so far advanced from us, they might look at us as just being worms.
0: But the thing is that there may be an understanding that you can't interfere with evolution, so therefore they don't

0: do anything.
1: Oh, the prime directive, like in Star Trek.
0: Yeah.
2: Yeah.
3: See?
2: Huh? Yeah. I don't know. I don't know, man. I don't know. So, you know, something that the other thing I think is true. Maybe if they're here, they don't want to talk to us anyway. They think we're stupid. They probably want to talk to the dolphins or somebody else because they're so much more advanced than we are.
0: Yeah, or the elephants or something or. Yeah.
2: Well, that was Douglas Adams' theory. The author Douglas Adams, Hitchhiker's Guide to the Universe.
0: So what's going on with the pumpkins? The pumpkin patch.
2: What?
0: Let's talk about the alien pumpkin patch.
2: We got to take some calls. 505-243-3333. 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Jerry, you ready to take some calls after the break, man?
3: I am ready.
2: All right, we'll do it. All right, Carline with traffic. Hold on.
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7: Okay, traffic right now. You've still got that crash westbound on I-40 at the interchange, exiting off onto southbound I-25. The crash is blocking your left lane. You're going to see slowdowns starting back around Carlisle. Be really patient as you make your way through there. I-25 near the construction zone, you're going to see slowdowns in both directions there. Headed south on Coors near Montaño, you've got a little bit of a slowdown. Also, westbound Alameda near Coors, traffic moving just a little slow there. South of the city, I-25 between Albuquerque and Los Lunas, not seeing any problems in either direction. I'm Michael Carlisle with KKOB Traffic, every 10 minutes on the 7s.
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11: We'll have to watch for an isolated gusty thunderstorm in the area this evening. Otherwise, overnight skies partly cloudy. Saturday morning's lows 67 for Albuquerque and 61 in Santa Fe. Saturday afternoon hot and partly cloudy. Slight chance of an isolated gusty thundershower. High 96 Albuquerque, 89 Santa Fe. Saturday night and Sunday morning, we're probably in for another round of those gusty east winds, 45 plus. From KOAT Action 7 News, I'm meteorologist Eric Green.
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24: Terry Travis here. 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The Trap King. And we raise a pint on the weekend. 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
2: All right. Thanks for listening. Appreciate you being here. GJ Trout. We got No Trujillo. We got Jerry Wright today. We got Carlisle. We got Gabe. We got Psychic Cynthia Anson here with us. 505-243-3333. And Jerry Wright, if I'm not mistaken, we have our first caller.
25: Yeah, it's Ron. Birth date. Ron, hey. What's your birthday?
26: My birthday is March the 29th, 1965.
0: And Kay, Ron, what's going on?
2: We need a quick question from you.
26: Question is, why have I always been a caregiver? What does the future hold for me?
0: Okay, that's a really good question. And really, because of your astrological sign and the time that you were born in, that would have started early in life and early in childhood, that you would have been very mature or an adult at an early age. So that program was in you from the beginning. And I also feel that you were surrounded by people of a certain generation that expected kids to take care of them. But you're in a different place right now, and you're going through a shift in your consciousness this summer. And really, you're stopping, you're letting go, and you're creating boundaries, and you want your own life this year, and you're going away probably next month. That is the beginning of a new journey.
2: Any of that make sense, Ron?
26: It makes a lot of sense. Since I was a kid, I've taken care of, seems like, everybody. And
0: yeah.
26: When I ask for the help, it's, well, I'm...
0: Oh, yeah. And the last couple of years, you have gone through an epiphany that you needed help and it wasn't there. And now you're drawing a line and creating a boundary. But the thing is, you have to stick with it and just say, I can't do it anymore. And you have to take care of your health because you really neglected yourself. And I'm not a doctor, but you should go to a dentist. There's something going on.
2: Oh, wow.
26: I have an appointment next week because I answer something.
0: Okay.
2: Well, look at that. She knew that. Okay, did you see Ron. That? All right, Ron, we got to go. Hey, thanks for calling. Best of luck. Best of luck to you. You know, the thing is, I think some people are fated to take care of people. I mean, that's just their lot in life. You take care of people.
0: Well,
2: I know people like that.
0: Well, everybody has a different path. Everybody has, you know, different experiences or karma that they have to go through. And karma not being good or bad, it's just cycles, you know?
2: I have a question from a listener. Another one. So why, it was written in. So why are some people always the askers, always the inviters and never get invited? If they're going to do something, they are the ones that always have to make the first move.
0: Because it's a program within them to do that.
2: Yeah.
0: So it's something, it's learned behavior. It's not something, it's just learned behavior.
2: Yeah. Oh, okay. All right. Okay.
0: And, you know, it's just that way. There are people that, you know, just, you know, create things and events and everything, and other people just show up. They don't have that. Or maybe they're not wired that way.
2: All right. I'm kind of wired right now, man. porno queen.
0: I know you're going to run out and go to the gym day and night.
2: No, I am after you put that thing, after you posted that thing. All right, Cynthia Hess is in here, 505-243-3333. We're going to do news and traffic, come back, take a couple more calls. Jerry will take your call down in the other room. And again, we need your first name and your birthday. Don't need the year, and a simple question. All right, news traffic, hold on.
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30: Well, as we take a look at traffic right now, you are still going to see some slowdowns. Westbound on I-40 near the interchange. Also, I-25 near the construction zone. You got some slow-moving traffic in both directions there. Seeing some congestion westbound Alameda near Coors. South of town right now, I-25 between Albuquerque and Los Lunas. Not seeing any problems in either direction. I'm Michael Carlisle with KKOB Traffic every 10 minutes on the 7s. See an accident? Call the Traffic Tracker hotline at 505-767-9167. I'm Michael Carlisle from the 96.3 News Radio KKOB Traffic Center.
11: There is the slight chance of an isolated storm this evening. Otherwise, overnight skies partly cloudy. Low 67 Albuquerque, 61 Santa Fe. Saturday, hot again and partly cloudy. Slight chance at an afternoon or evening storm. Most of us dry, though. High 96 Albuquerque, 89 Santa Fe. This is your forecast from KOAT Action 7 News. I'm meteorologist Eric Green.
25: 97 degrees Albuquerque, 86 Santa Fe, and we've got psychic Cynthia Hess asking your questions, or answering your questions, at 505-243-3333. 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
23: 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Merchant ships like the Mayflower, the Speedwell, or the Concorde drifted across an ocean to a new world led by names like Robinson, Clifton, and Smith. They left everyone they knew behind, but they all shared the same dream, America. They left to seek out religious freedom, adventure, and to find traffic and weather together on the sevens. We won't let them down. So tune in Robinson, Clifton, and Smith for traffic and weather together on the sevens for your commute. 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
2: 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An empty lot in Rio Rancho along Highway 528 and Obregon Road could become a Maverick gas station.
0: after Rio Rancho's Planning and Zoning Board approved the site plan. However, neighbors nearby said they're trying to block the project. Some of their concerns include the possibility of increased traffic, crime, and noise. Others are worried about light pollution. The site development manager for Maverick, Richard Piggott, spoke at the meeting and said there will be glow from the store, but they plan to use dimmers during nighttime. Neighbors complain that there is simply no need for the gas station, as there is another one across the street. The site plan now needs further approval from the Rio Rancho City Council. The superintendent of Rio Rancho Public Schools is outlining his progress. After his first 100 days on the job, Dr. Robert Dodd says he has visited all 21 schools in the district, meeting with students, teachers, administrators, and families to better understand their needs.
3: He says the district is performing well overall, but there is room for improvement, particularly in areas like math proficiency, literacy, and graduation rates. Dodd says new efforts are underway, including updates to the math curriculum, with a focus on strengthening foundation skills before students reach algebra. He also hosted a leadership summit to address challenges like chronic absenteeism and academic performance in core subjects. Looking ahead, Don says the district is developing a long-term strategic plan focused on future growth and student access. Natasha Levin, News Radio, KKOB.
0: According to a new report by the New Mexico Forestry Division and U.S. Forest Service, tree deaths tripled in New Mexico during 2025, the second warmest year on record. KKOB's Michael Carlisle has the rest of the story.
30: In the category of insect-killed trees alone, the number of acres mapped in 2025 with insect-related mortality in New Mexico was 209,000 acres. That's an increase of 142,000 acres compared to 67,000 acres mapped with insect-related mortality in 2024. The NMFD said the state's forests are persistently stressed by prolonged drought, rising temperatures, and resource competition due to too many trees on the landscape. In addition, the warm winter temperatures are extending the destructive activity of a major pest, the bark beetle. An overly dense, drought-stressed swath of forest provides a virtual buffet for the insects. Michael Carlisle, News Radio, KKOB.
0: Tensions are rising at the Bernalillo County Jail as employees call for change. More than 100 workers appeared at a commission meeting delivering a vote of no confidence in Warden Kai Smith. They raised concerns about safety conditions, staffing, and leadership, and submitted a petition with hundreds of signatures. Smith says he understands the concerns and says efforts are underway to update policies and improve operations. County leaders are now considering the concerns raised by staff. 96.3 News Radio KKOB, I'm Mike Gabel.
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4: I came to the wise ones.
6: So you're talking about the general. Yeah, that's what I thought.
2: Oh, we're back? All right, hey, thanks for listening. Yeah, Gabe came in here and interrupted us. Cynthia Hessen here, psychic astrologer. I collect the caller all around spooky person. 505-243-3333. I would take another call. Then actually, Jerry has a story for us. Who do we got on the line there, Jerry?
25: We've got Mike. Mike, when's your birthday? Oh, sorry about it. Mike, I'm bringing you on now. Mike, when's your birthday?
8: April 19th.
25: And you're on the air with Cynthia Hess.
2: You're on the air with us, Mike. We got a simple, you give us a quick question for Cynthia.
8: Yeah, I'm just wondering about my near future and my after next year.
6: Okay, in what, is there a particular area that you're interested in?
8: What kind of area, what's an area?
6: In other words, what part of your life are you looking at? Okay, let me answer it for you. What I feel is you're contemplating a change in your life. I feel like you've worked hard in this life. And I feel like you're contemplating some trips over the next couple of months. August seems to be really big. But I also feel like you have to go somewhere and tie up something that has to do with family property that seems to be coming up this year. But as far as your life is concerned, I just feel like you are trying to keep everything peaceful and calm and pace yourself But I do feel like there is a change coming up this year that, again, has to do with cleaning up the past and family property.
8: Gosh, you have quite a mind. I don't know where you get this.
1: Well, she's pretty good at this. She's been doing this for a couple of years now, you know.
6: All right, thanks, Mike.
2: All right, hey, good luck with you, Mike. Thank you very much for calling. Hey, Jerry.
25: Yeah.
2: Okay, we were talking about UFOs earlier.
25: We were.
2: And you had something you wanted to relate to Cynthia.
25: Well, my father-in-law wrote a series of books called Millennial Hospitality about his encounter with the aliens when he worked at Nellis Air Force Base during the 70s, at the end and after the Vietnam War. And he was a weatherman, so he'd have to drive out 20 miles out in the middle of the desert, the rugged mountains north of Nellis, and encountered some aliens there. And he called them the Tall Whites. They could be 6 to 9 feet tall. They
2: wow.
25: had very large eyes. They had long, long, flowing blonde hair. Nordic White, the Tall Nordic Whites is sometimes what they're referred to as. And they didn't much like humans because they were afraid that the humans would harm or kill their kids. So they would be very protective of their children.
2: They're alien children?
25: They brought children with them. They love Nevada because it's hot and dry like their home planet was, somewhere around the Pleiades.
6: But so. This is your dad?
25: This is my father-in-law.
6: Okay, your father-in-law. But did he have anybody from the government tell him that he needed to be quiet
25: to not
6: about
25: talk
6: it?
25: And write the books that he wrote? Yeah, but finally he wrote it anyway. And they've pretty much said that he's full of it. Except some of his people, some of his friends that served with him have given some corroborating evidence.
6: Did he take photos? Or?
25: No, had no photos. And one of the things is, for some of the weathermen, they would all have experiences, but some of them just thought that they saw coyotes with glowing eyes, and there was something, either technology or something psychically, that they gave off to people. So you wouldn't think you saw what you just saw.
6: Yeah.
25: You thought
6: and
25: you
6: I
25: saw
6: understand
25: something
6: that.
25: Else.
6: In a lot of the films and everything else, it's like a mind talking to a mind, and they're totally telepathic.
25: Yeah.
2: Well, that's great.
25: And they did speak to him telepathically, too.
2: Yeah.
6: Yeah.
2: Well, that's quite a story.
25: Yeah.
2: Yeah. Well, you believe it?
25: I want to believe. And I am the eternal skeptic, just the basis of my nature. But there are some hair-raising stories that he tells that is like, wow, that could be true.
2: He's still around, man?
25: Yeah, he's still around.
2: Oh, we got to get him on the air. Got to get him on the air when we got David Marler in here from the National Historical UFO Record.
6: Wow.
2: So, all right, 505-243-3333. We got time for a couple more calls for Cynthia S. We need your first name. We need your date of birth and a quick question. And, Carlisle with Travel. Go on.
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30: Well, as we take a look at traffic right now, you are still going to see some slowdowns. Westbound on I-40 near the interchange. Also, I-25 near the construction zone. You got some slow-moving traffic in both directions there. Seeing some congestion westbound Alameda near Coors. South of town right now, I-25 between Albuquerque and Los Lunas. Not seeing any problems in either direction. I'm Michael Carlisle with KKOB Traffic every 10 minutes on the 7s. See an accident? Call the Traffic Tracker hotline at 505-767-9167. I'm Michael Carlisle from the 96.3 News Radio KKOB Traffic Center.
10: There is the slight chance of an isolated storm this evening. Otherwise, overnight skies partly cloudy. Low 67 Albuquerque, 61 Santa Fe. Saturday, hot again and partly cloudy. Slight chance at an afternoon or evening storm. Most of us dry, though. High 96 Albuquerque, 89 Santa Fe. This is your forecast from KOAT Action 7 News. I'm meteorologist Eric Green.
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1: All right, thanks for tuning in this afternoon. Appreciate it. TJ Trout, Jerry Wright, we got Carlisle, we got Gabe, and 505-243-3333 for Cynthia Hess, psychic astrologer, all-around spooky person.
25: And we got calls.
1: We got somebody else?
25: Yeah, we do.
1: Okay.
25: Okay, Joseph, you're on the line. When's Joseph. Your birthday?
1: Joseph, what's your birthday?
28: It's November 10th.
1: Okay, and a quick question for Cynthia.
28: Yes, what does my financial future look like?
6: Okay, what I feel about your financial future is that you are looking at a long-term security position. I feel like, for some reason, I feel like you have been inconsistent as far as work. And I feel like you're ready to do something towards August this year. But I feel like you're going to go into kind of a more security steady base. I also feel like you are talking with somebody and thinking about doing some type of investments, and I feel like you have to be cautious. I do see you acquiring property in the future. I also feel like you're going to be involved with some type of stocks, but I feel like your work situation has been hit and miss, and you're ready to be more consistent and have a long-term goal.
1: How's that?
28: Sounds great. That's on point right there.
6: Yeah.
1: Okay, cool. So I would invest all of your money in SpaceX.
6: Not yet. Not yet.
1: Yeah, you can become a billionaire while Elon Musk becomes a trillionaire. Yeah. So how's that?
6: You know what, Joseph? I see you with a uniform, and I don't know if it's the past or going into the future.
28: Oh, wow. That's interesting. Well, thank
6: yeah.
1: you. You sure it wasn't a clown suit?
6: No.
1: No, I'm kidding, Joseph. I'm kidding. So.
6: All right. Thanks for calling in, Joseph.
1: Hey, Joseph, have a good weekend, man.
28: You do the same.
1: Okay.
25: And we're ready for the next call?
1: Already?
25: Yeah. I've got another one after the commercial break, too. So, Philip, you're on the line.
1: Philip?
33: Hey, how you doing?
1: Hey, Philip, you're on the air. What's your birthday?
33: August 3rd.
1: Okay, and your question for Cynthia Hess?
0: I'm dealing with a serious health issue, and I'm just curious about any vibe you might be getting on my outlook.
6: Okay, you said you're dealing with a serious health issue. Okay, I have to say that I'm not a doctor. For some reason, I feel like you are going to make a switch with a medical opinion. I feel like you're not happy. I don't feel like there's been progress. And I do feel like you're going to switch doctors this summer or by September. And I feel like you're going to see some type of improvement. But I also feel like there's something physically that you need to do that hasn't been taken into consideration, with whether it's physical therapy or something. I also feel like there's some kind of shift for the better financially happening. And I don't know if you're with somebody, but your life in other areas seems to be, you know, on an upswing, whether it's personal, financial. And I feel like you're turning a corner as far as your health. But I do feel like there's going to be some improvement. But I kind of feel like you're not getting good news about that right now.
0: Okay.
6: Okay?
1: Hey, listen, we wish you the absolute best of luck,
6: yes,
1: man.
6: Feel better.
0: Thank you. Appreciate it. Thank you.
1: Okay, take
6: Bye-bye.
1: Care, man. I got a stupid question for you. So maybe it's not even that stupid.
6: Uh-huh.
1: With your abilities. I did that in quotes. So, I mean, this is weird. Does the weather affect your ability to do what you do? The weather.
6: The weather, if there's going to be a storm or lightning, the negative ion energy actually sharpens it.
1: Oh.
6: So there's something about a storm or what takes place that kind of amps up the visions or the just the ability to feel sharper. Like I said, when I'm in this building and the antennas and everything else, I start feeling a charge. I can feel, you know, just an electrical charge.
1: How about my electrifying personality?
6: Yeah, always. And your muscle when you flex.
1: Yeah, exactly. Thank you very much.
6: When you roll, the
1: reason I ask you that was because Cody, the ghost hunter, you know, Cody Polson, says weather affects that too. He says it affects the ability for the spirit world to manifest itself.
6: Yeah.
1: So I said if the weather is a low pressure system or storms coming through, they are more apt to show themselves.
6: Okay, that makes sense.
1: All right, we're going to take a break. We're going to try to squeeze one more in before we got to get out of here. Cynthia Hansen here with us. Carla with traffic. Hold on.
30: Well, as we take a look at traffic right now, you are still going to see some slowdowns. Westbound on I-40 near the interchange. Also, I-25 near the construction zone. You got some slow-moving traffic in both directions there. Seeing some congestion westbound Alameda near Coors. South of town right now, I-25 between Albuquerque and Los Lunas. Not seeing any problems in either direction. I'm Michael Carlisle with KKOB Traffic every 10 minutes on the 7s. See an accident? Call the Traffic Tracker hotline at 505-767-9167. I'm Michael Carlisle from the 96.3 News Radio KKOB Traffic Center.
25: It's 97 degrees in Albuquerque. Heading back to TJ. You ready?
1: Oh, yeah.
25: TJ, okay.
1: We're back?
25: We're back, and you ready for the next call?
1: Yeah, the final call.
25: Veronica is on the line.
1: Hello, Veronica. You're on the air. What's your birthday?
3: January 24th.
1: January the 24th. And what is your question for Cynthia?
3: Hi, yes. For my job, should I stay with my current position that, you know, I am okay with financially with the devil I know? Or do I find something else that's maybe better financially?
6: Okay, let me answer that, Veronica. The first thing that I feel is a stagnation, and I feel like you've been in this job, but I also feel like different circumstances have happened where you're not completely happy because you're very experienced at what you do, and there are other people that have moved in there that are not, And I feel like you have to put up with different situations than in the past. And I feel like you're keeping quiet just because you are very security-based and you don't like change. But I do feel like you're going to look around at different places, because I feel like you're realizing you're more than qualified. And I do feel like you may take or get other credentials or licensing. And I do feel like you're going to have other opportunities. But you may not look into anything till the end of the year and around your birthday next year. Also, what I find is with AI, if you ask for what you're looking for as far as particular jobs and everything, it'll bring up a whole montage of different opportunities. But I feel like you're putting up with situations in the workplace that you're not happy with, but you're holding your feelings in.
1: All right, I got some vibes. Can I tell her my vibes?
3: Exactly.
1: Okay, Veronica, three words. You ready? Go for it.
6: Does that make sense?
3: Yes, it does make sense. Thank you.
6: Yeah. Yes. And I also feel like you're it's starting to affect your health.
1: Mental or physical?
6: Physical. And, you know, I just feel like you go in and you're holding everything in and you don't say anything. But I feel like you're seeing other people come in that are either getting paid the same or more with less experience. And, you know, you will look for something else. You're going through a big life change right now. And there's a family situation that's being taken out of your life that's going to cause that also.
1: All right, Veronica, the best of luck to you. And I hope you have a fabulous weekend. And I wish you all the best.
3: Well,
1: all right, take care.
6: Have a good weekend.
1: All right, bye-bye. All right, if somebody wants to talk to you, what's what?
6: If anybody wants to get a hold of me, they can call 505-293-0833 or my website at cynthiahess.com or touch base on social media and see the pinup of me.
1: Oh,
6: and
1: for God's sakes, woman.
6: And TJ.
1: Yeah, in fact, you should probably...
6: July calendar.
1: That's right. You should blow it up into a... Make it into a calendar or make it into a poster. Yeah, it's... yeah, that's really something. All right, lovely seeing you.
6: Good seeing you. Best of your
1: life. We have a Friday the 13th coming up?
6: In August.
1: All right, well, hey, we'll see you back
6: okay,
1: in August.
6: Okay, great.
1: We'll see. Okay, Cynthia Hess, thank you very much. Appreciate it. 96.3 News Radio KKOB. Hold on.
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30: Be sure to watch your speed both directions of I-25 in the construction zone. Westbound on I-40 as you approach Coors, you might see a little bit of a slowdown there. Paseo, Alameda, and Montaño, those river crossings all look good. North of the city, I-25 between Albuquerque and Santa Fe, not seeing any problems in either direction. I'm Michael Carlisle with KKOB Traffic every 10 minutes on the 7s. See an accident? Call the Traffic Tracker hotline at 505-767-9167. I'm Michael Carlisle from the 96.3 News Radio KKOB Traffic Center.
7: There is the slight chance of an isolated storm this evening. Otherwise, overnight skies partly cloudy. Low 67 Albuquerque, 61 Santa Fe. Saturday, hot again and partly cloudy. Slight chance at an afternoon or evening storm. Most of us dry, though. High 96 Albuquerque, 89 Santa Fe. This is your forecast from KOAT Action 7 News. I'm meteorologist Eric Green.
25: 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TJ, take it.
1: Well, so what did you think about what she said? She says bad weather, thunderstorms and stuff affect her psychic abilities.
25: That's crazy.
1: The electricity in the air makes her even more in tune with the other side.
25: Interesting. What about snow? What about haboobs?
1: I did not ask her about snow.
25: Or haboobs.
1: Haboobs?
25: I heard what I said. I'm headed straight to
1: you. Yeah, sure. Okay. Well, I want to thank Cynthia for being in. Cynthia Hess, CynthiaHess.com. Give her a call. Just Google Cynthia Hess. You can get in touch with her if you want a private consultation. That was it. I want to thank Forrest Stulting from the Albuquerque Isotopes. Always love having him on the air to talk baseball. Always good to do that. All right. Let's see. Weekend coming up. I'm going to do a little fishing. Gonna be warm, but we'll see what we can do. Hey, next week we got a lineup. Next week we're gonna have Sandia Labs in. We rarely have them on the air, and so it's gonna be interesting to be talking to those guys, see what they want to talk about. Also, Monday we're gonna have a former DEA undercover agent and administrator and author Mike Vigil back on the air with us. Talk about border, talk about drugs, all that stuff. Also, we got UNM Law Professor Josh Castleberg on Tuesday, like we always do. Then we have him back on Thursday because we're doing our 250th anniversary thing find out what happened back then in those days with the colonists and all that. So there you go. All right. Hope you all have a great weekend planned. 96.3 FM, 90. Who are we? KKOB? That's who we are. All right, have a good
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9: From ABC News, I'm Dave Packer. The scaffolding is already up, and tonight, the Trump administration losing its final appeal to a court-ordered removal of President Trump's name from the Kennedy Center. How's the president taking this?
10: To put it lightly, he's very angry about this. He's repeatedly spoken about it, put out multiple Truth Social posts. He's attacked the judge who made the decision. He's called out the judge's wife, even. And he's threatened to pull back the entire renovation efforts. For context here, Trump was planning on closing down the Kennedy Center for about 2 years, pouring about $250 million into improving the center overall. Trump has now basically said that if his name's not on it, that renovation's not happening.
9: ABC's Peter Haralambos. A deal with Iran to end the war could be at hand. ABC's Jonathan Carl.
12: The senior administration official told reporters the agreement, quote, reopens the Strait of Hormuz and lifts the U.S. blockade. But then a 60-day period for the U.S. and Iran to hash out an agreement on the future of Iran's nuclear program. The official says the memorandum of understanding, quote, leads to the dismantling of that program and for the destruction and removal of Iran's stockpile of enriched uranium.
9: That official putting the odds of a deal at 80 to 85% that it happens in the next few days. Mass shooting and standoff with authorities this morning in Midland, Texas, coming to a tragic end. 10 people wounded, one person killed, the gunman dead. Midland Police Chief Greg Snow.
14: We moved to deny more targets to this active shooter. Then we secured the perimeter and began making a plan to get everybody safe and to bring a safe resolution to this as safe as we could.
9: Snow confirmed that they had been searching for today's alleged gunman, 45-year-old Victor Maltavirreal, since Wednesday when he began firing at officers to evade a police stop. And tonight, in just 1 hour, the first World Cup match on U.S. soil in 32 years. Team USA facing Paraguay at SoFi Stadium just outside of Los Angeles. 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
2: 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There's too much.